0: Now, what I want to know is, because you must be some kind of genius, how did you get this car in this spot? Ain't no gas in the car. Ain't no fumes in it at all. How do you get this car to walk into this spot and ain't no fumes or nothing in it? I got in the car, turned the key, and the needle fell outside. But Dada, don't butt me. I'll knock you out. I brought you in this world. I'll take you out, too. Now, the only thing that makes me mad, Junior, is this. You must think I'm the dumbest father on the face of this earth. Now, tell me the truth, don't you?
1: No, Dad,
0: don't lie to me, Junior. Tell me the truth. I'm your father. Say to me, Dad, you are the dumbest man I've ever seen in my life. Tell me the truth.
1: No, Dad, don't cry.
0: Because your mother ain't coming. I'm dumb. To my face. Don't give me little examples. Don't pull a car up here with no gas in it. Now, some boys borrow their father's car, Junior, and leave just enough gas in it so that the father can start the car and run out of gas starting it up. Now, that's how dumb some boys think their fathers are. You think I'm so dumb that I'm gonna get in this car, close the door, and say, oh my goodness, I ran out of gas, closing the door. Now here's 75 cents. You go down to the gas station, it's an 8-block walk, and walk all of it. And I hope your legs hurt. You get a 50-cent worth of gas, give the man 25-cent deposit on the can. You come back here, you put gas in the tank, then you put some in the carburetor, then you get in front of the car because I'm going to run over you.
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5: My white American friends, Steve, your family's from America? Nice. And you're married to the brown girl, right? Nice. How long have you guys been married for? 11 years, nice. You know what's funny is nowadays, 11 years is wow. Back in the day, it was like, 11, that's it. Now it's like, wow, you made it. Three kids, nice little beige babies, nice. Nice, good job, huh? Indian women are good, they're sexy, right? And spicy though, huh? If you're going down on her, take a glass of water, that's all I'm saying, you know what I mean? That's all I'm saying.
6: Ooh, ha, ha, ha. Oh, ha, ha, ha, ha, ha, ha, ha.
5: White people, my white American friends, I'm here to tell you something, all right? I like you. And I'm not just saying that to say it. I'm telling you for a reason. Because I think white folks have really done some major things in the past 30 years. They've really taken some strides. And I feel bad for them too, because white people, we've got all the non-white people in the world have white folks convinced that they're racist. We have them so scared to notice anything of color that they're afraid to describe things accurately now. I was working at this comedy club, one of my black friends came down to hang out with me, and the doorman comes up and goes, hey Russell, one of your friends came by. I go, was it a black guy? I don't know. I didn't notice. I mean, you didn't notice. What did he look like? He was tall. Curly hair. What was his name?
1: Leroy.
5: Was he black?
1: He could be. I mean, maybe. I don't know if you say he's black. Maybe he was. I don't know.
5: We've got white people so scared to describe things with color. We've got them so convinced that they're racist. It's awful because, you know, the thing is, white people will never be as racist as we are. Not in your life. White folks could never be that racist. Indian people, Asian people, we're all very racist. Every group is racist. White folks will see a group of Indian people, they're like, oh, look at all those brown people. They're probably all very happy together. Then you get in that group and we're like, hey, you're from India? I'm from India. What part? Oh, not that part. Go to hell, you bloody bastard. I don't want to know you. Every group does it. Asians will do it. Oh, I'm Chinese. You're Chinese? Where are you from? I'm from Guangzhou. I'm from Beijing. Oh, there you go. Those stupid. I don't. Oh, that's so bad. I don't like. Don't talk to me, asshole. Every culture does it. It's so bizarre, man. White folks don't have that problem. White guy will see another white guy. Hey, where are you from? I'm from Tennessee. Where are you from? I'm from New York. Oh, let's go have a drink. All right, let's go. And then that's it. They don't care. They just say, hey, look, another white guy. And white people, it's okay to be proud of yourselves, you know? It's okay to feel proud. It's not a bad thing. I mean, sometimes you get carried away and then you light crosses and put on pointy white hats, but that's, you know, you should draw the line somewhere before that. You know what I mean? You should. But white people, you really have, you know, changed things for yourselves in the past 30 years. You know what I mean? You've very graciously let immigrants into your country. I mean, you know, the country you took, you know, but whatever. You know what I mean? Sure, you have a bad history. You know what I mean? Sure, you stole some land. You know what I mean? Big deal. You tried to wipe out a whole race of people. No problem. All right, you know what I mean? It's, you know, you brought people in from Africa and fucked them over. Good deal. You know what I mean? But, you know, let's forget about all that.
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7: I'm going to do one more joke for you guys, and you guys have been beyond amazing. Thank you so much for coming, and I'm overwhelmed. I'm overwhelmed. Dedicate this one to my folks who never once said, that's stupid, when I told them my dreams. I'll tell you quick, this is one of my favorite stories, because it's very silly. I love going on pub crawls, and Chicago has some of the best I've ever been on. I used to live in Chicago, and Chicago, if you've never been, has about 4 months of sunshine a year. That's it, right? And they're all together, thank God. But people, when the sun comes out in that first day of that first month, people come out of their apartments like moles out of the ground. Like, oh, the sweet kiss of light, I'd missed you, right? Stop being a vampire because of the cold, and they go on amazing pub crawls. Like, I was on a clown pub crawl in Chicago, where 85 men and women dressed as clowns. Half of us took acid, which, oh, that won't snap your brain in half. Oh, wait, yes, it will. And we hired a sober guy to drive us around in a school bus, right? From bar to bar, unannounced. Did not tell the bar that we were going to, the bars we were going to, that 85 drunken, acid-headed clowns were coming to their establishments. You can imagine the carnage, right? And they were like old man bars at first, where there's nobody in there but the owner proprietor wiping on the bar like, slow night, wipe, wipe. And we'd walk in, what the fuck? And we'd come in like, bam, bam, bam, and a time to do shots, peeing on the ground, horrible roundoffs and somersaults, just real mess. And at one point, we were leaving a Chili's that I'm pretty sure we set on fire. Yeah. And we're halfway across Michigan Avenue, which is like 8 lanes wide, right? It's an enormous street, right? And we're halfway across it, and there's a cop at the curb in his squad car. Now, we didn't realize there was a cop in a squad car. Well, we thought the squad car was a dragon. We were that high. It's a dragon. Oh, it's asleep, though. Climb.

0: It's cool. 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Like what, right? And just each took a pose. And we each chose a different mannequin pose for some reason. Like this acid-headed hive mind, right? Where it's like, what time is it? I have a newspaper. I'm walking my dog. Like, no, none of you. Just like a forest of frozen clowns, right? And we're totally still. We're totally still, like statues. And it's dead silent. It's a kind of silence like before a gunfight in the Old West, right? All you can hear is tumbleweeds and wind, right? And the cop gets back on his loudspeaker, swear to God, says this.
1: Quit clowning around.
0: Son of a bitch! Oh, hilarious cop! You made me piss my clown suit for this?
1: Well done, you win this day.
0: Thank you, Portland!

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4: I'll tell you the truth, I don't even go with the good-looking ones no more. Too much disease out there, you know what I'm saying? And when I look for a girl, I look for something a little more unique. I go into a bar, and the aisle parts. And there she is. Holding up the fucking building. Maybe 350 pounds. Type of chick that looks like she don't even got no legs, you know? Celluloid dripping off the ears. Three chins in the back of her head. And I'm standing there saying to myself, you know, nobody's ever even thought of fucking that. But nobody's even talked to it. I'm gonna make her mine, right? So I go over and I start charming her, you know? I'll say shit like, hey, how you doing, honey? Hey, guess what? I got fudge. Hershey's chocolate kisses. We're talking Häagen-Dazs, babe, what do you say, right? So by now she's drooling, I know I got her, you know? So anyway, what do? I wheel her back to my apartment. I gotta butter her hips just to get her through the fucking door, right? This chick used to come to me like every 3 weeks. I just dropped 30 pounds, yeah, from your belly to your ass, honey. I mean, anybody could bang a good-looking chick. You ever fuck a big fat pig? It's like taking a ride at Wet n' Wild, man. There's nothing like hogging. You guys know that. Oh, man, number one, you get behind them, you gotta strap yourself in. Because they could throw you. And then you grab onto a set of tits that you don't know where the tits begin and the belly ends. I mean, it's like one big lop of shit, you know? And she starts swinging from side to side. The celluloid's flapping off the fucking walls. You're dodging for your life, you know? And you just jam it in, but you don't even give a shit where it goes. You're like, honey, just jiggle for me, all right? Oh, you know that fat when you're doing 69 and can't hear the radio, I'll tell you. I got a snorkel hanging out.

0: out of this chick's ass. And with the positions today, you gotta bend them, stretch them, fold them. 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They got everything in there. 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
2: Wish I had some superpowers. I was thinking about that the other day. Maybe quit comedy, fight some crime. Everybody wants to fly. That's the number one power. If I could grant you a power, Dane, I'd love to fly. Yeah, who the fuck doesn't? Who doesn't want to leave the show tonight and be like, all right, I'll catch you guys later. And zip up into the skies. I can show you the world. Shining, shimmering splendor. Love to shoot a laser out of my cock. 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And when I'm empty, my balls glow.
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2: You know what I'd like to be able to do more than anything else? 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Because nobody wants to be covered in spaghetti. No. If I'm on a date with a girl and she's very rude, I'll be like, you know what? Enjoy your spaghetti. You're very rude. Enjoy your spaghetti because you're rude. These are all dreams. These are all things that we want to have. If I could grant you a power, any power, what would you want? Anything right now?
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2: 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God, you're such an egotistical prick. Thinks he's Jesus. Ah, Jesus. I'd love to cover him with spaghetti right now. Enjoy your spaghetti. You're very egotistical. Oh, Christ. 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
6: And last summer, on my 40th birthday, I deserved the biggest stupid sign you could ever give an individual. I decided on my 40th birthday I was going to become a rough stock bareback rider in the rodeo. Not a good age start this little hobby. And what happened was my mouth got me in trouble, which it usually does. There's a magazine out called American Cowboy, and they did an article on me because they thought it was interesting that I do stand-up and act, but I also team rope and calf rope. So my buddy who was writing the article is a bareback rider down in Nevada. And I just said, you know, I've always wanted to try bareback riding. He goes, okay. That's the last I heard of it. 2 weeks later, he called me back and he goes, all right, Bill, I got you set to go to bareback riding school this weekend. I'm like, well, I guess I better tell the wife. Bunkin', you ain't gonna believe this. I'm going to bareback riding school. And she goes, are you stupid? I guess. So I call my buddy back and I said, all right, man, I'm gonna do this. What do I need to do? And he goes, well, you can use my shaps and my rigging, but you gotta get your bareback riding glove. So I went out and bought me a bareback riding glove. One glove, $50. I get this glove rosined up. I get to the arena. The horse is in the chute. But it's not even a bucking horse, y'all. It's a trainer. The horse still has a halter with a lead rope on it, all right? But I get behind the chutes and my coach starts calling me cowboy, which is psyching me up. I mean, if he just called me Bill, I'd have been like, hey, let's just blow this off. But I get behind the chutes and he goes, I knew you'd show up because you're a cowboy. I believe you're a cowboy. Hey, are you a cowboy? I said, yes, I am a cowboy. He goes, well, I'll ride it in, cowboy. You gonna get on this horse, you gonna give me an 85-point rider. You ready to do this, cowboy? I'm like, dang, let's go get him. So I get all sucked down that horse. Now, if you've watched bareback riding, you know that hand is right here. This will come back to play later on in the story. So I get my spurs up on that horse's shoulder. My coach goes, all right, cowboy, when you ready, you dip that hat, we're going to let him go. I said, let's go. They slam the gate open and lead the horse out by the rope. Like you would do with your kids. But I'm spurring this horse like I'm at the National Finals Rodeo, man. I'm just, woo! And my coach is screaming, you got him, cowboy, you got him. I said, you dang right I got him. About that time, I hear my coach go, get him, Hank. Hank is my coach's dog, whose only job is to make this horse mad. And Hank is good at his job. Hank jumps up and bites this horse on the butt, and this horse freaked. He did this lunge, buck, and I'm airborne. I hit the ground so hard, I couldn't feel my manhood, all right? And I found out why later. Remember, I was here? When I got thrown, my hand came loose. I went to grab again. I racked myself on the way to the ground. So now I'm on the floor of the arena, and I got the wind knocked out of me. Now, I don't know when you had the wind knocked out of you last, but you think you're gonna die. I'm trying to suck air. I got manure up my nose. It's in my mouth. And I'm going, Hank runs over and licks me in the face. As if to say, just doing my job. My coach comes running down the arena and goes, get back on that horse, cowboy. Get back on that horse. I said, you go to hell. I'm gonna kill your dog. I finally get my act together. I get up, I got one broken rib. The rest of them feel like they're just gone. And my coach goes, well, Bill? And I said, oh, now it's Bill. He said, do you want to ride that horse again? I said, no, but I got to know one thing. Did that horse buck? And he goes, yeah, why? And I go, because I am a cowboy. Out of the corner of my eye, I notice some movement, and it's my wife, and she's making her way to the arena, and I know it's not to give me some loving. So my coach goes, well, Bill, I feel bad, man. You bought that glove and owed like $50. I'll tell you what I'll do. I'll buy that glove from you. From across the arena, this is what I hear. No. No, sir. And I know she's mad because he's using proper grammar. No, sir. We're not selling that glove. We're going to hang that glove in our bedroom. So every morning we get out of bed, we're looking right at that glove. And the next time you get a stupid idea like this, I'm going to smack you across the face with this glove. You understand me, cow?

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2: Women go to see Men's Trip, we never accuse you of hating men, ever. First of all, it's because it's festive, right? It's different, because you got the estrogen. That's the happy, healthy hormone, you know? It's like, fuck, come on, it's a party. Testosterone is a lonely, creepy, selfish motherfucker. It's a totally different animal, right? And you know what you can tell is women never go to see Men's Trip by themselves. Right? It's never one creepy chick sitting in the corner trying to talk to the guy and then quitting his job. Like, oh, you know, you're so smart. You don't have to work here. Look at my cooter real quick. Nobody saw that. That's a Porsche. That's what these keys are for. That may give you a job. Pinch my nipple real hard. Real hard when nobody's looking. Earn your keep, motherfucker. Now, it's always a fucking herd of you. Always. It's always. It's 20 chicks, one car. Always. You got a fucking pack mentality. Right? Always. And every group of girls has got the one crazy friend that makes the call. Right? The one organ. You know who you are, you fucking freaks. The one organizer friend is like, come on, you're going. You have to come on. You have to go. Look, Debbie's going. Michelle's going. Sally's going. We all have to work. Come on, you're fucking going. Look, I don't care what you're wearing. If you're not dressed in 5 minutes, I'm fucking dragging out of the house naked. Let's go. Move it. Ah! They're all in the car together, all packed in like sardines, are all ovulating and shit, and dropping eggs, like, oh my god, where is... touching each other. Don't touch my tits, I can't fucking steer! Nice ass! Ah! You're yelling out the window, you're gonna get us pulled over! Fucking who cares, it's ladies' night out, high five, high five! Woo! Oh my god, I'm so happy to be out with you guys, this is so much fun! They're all just fucking feeding off each other. The craziest girl is the only one, the one who's always the most suppressed at home. Right? The wildest chick has always got the boyfriend at home going, what time are you coming home? No, who are you going out with? Where are you going? Who are you going with? I fucking hate that girl. Why do you hang out with that girl? That girl's a fucking loser, alright? You know that, right? You need to fucking get better friends. Well, she's my friend. She's been my friend forever. She's my friend. Yeah, well, you need better friends.
3: Well, you know, I mean, she's been my friend for a long time, and I really love her. Look, I'm just going to go. I'll be back in a little while, okay?
2: Yeah, whatever. When are you going to be back? Couple hours? Whatever. That fucking whore hanging out with her. That's fucking bullshit, all right? Really. And then, like, 20 minutes later, that chick's in a club, and there's 300 women and just one guy. He's got leopard underwear on and a cowboy hat. She's going, show me some cock, baby!
3: Oh my god, I never talk like that. Fuck it, who cares? It's ladies' night out. High five! High five! Woo! Woo! I'm just fucking...
2: If you threw my panties against the wall right now, they'd fucking stick!
3: Oh my god, you're the worst! No, you're the worst, you fucking hooker! Woo! Where's that fucking shot girl? More drinks, you fat pig! Get over here! Woo! Oh my god, you girls are the best. I'm so glad you talked me into coming out. Oh my god, listen, I have to tell you something. Listen! Jimmy thinks I'm at the movies! Ah! You know. Fuck that fucking asshole, Michelle. Why are you still with him? You're so smart. You're so pretty. You can do so much better. Are you opening my eyes right now. Right? I'm just so like lucky to have you as friends, right? Because it's like now I'm seeing things so much clearer now that you point them out. I'm like, I'm fucking serious. This is it. I'm so fed up, right? At the end of the week, I'm gonna get my check. I'm gonna get my shit together and blah blah blah blah blah blah blah. And a lot of other shit that'll never happen. Blah blah blah blah blah. And then I'm gonna get my GED. Blah blah blah blah blah blah. I'm gonna start my own webpage. It's true, we all know girls like that. And if you're a guy and that's your girlfriend's friend, it's fucking brutal. Because they're always like, come on, you're a guy. You can tell me, what should Debbie do? Should Debbie stay with Steve? What should she do? What should Debbie do? Come on, you're a guy. What should Debbie do? She should fucking kill herself so I don't have to hear this. Stop. Do what you can do to stop them from fucking have kids. Stop. No! Just fucking stop.
4: Maybe he'll get better. You never know. Maybe they're meant to be. You know.
3: See, girls believe in that shit. Girls believe people change. Girls help their friends if it goes wrong. Those girls will never leave those guys. They are addicted to assholes, no matter what you do. 3 weeks later, it's always the same story. It's like, oh my God, what happened? Why are you back with him? I thought it was over.
4: He apologized. He did. He said he's not going to hit me in the face anymore. He only punches me in the calf, but not full strength. We made a deal. Eventually, we'll stop that too.
3: But they bond! They're like, we have to help Michelle! We have to help Debbie! Whatever her fucking cunty name is, we have to help her!
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4: Some reading is hard. Someone hands me a legal document. I pass out. I'm like, what do they spray these with, chloroform? Whereas the aforementioned, hereby known as proprietor, who wrote this, Shakespeare? And why does it take 80 pages to communicate, I will owe you money the rest of my life? Whenever I get a legal document, it always has those red post-y notes with the arrows on them. I feel like I'm in a live episode of Dora the Explorer. Where should you sign? Here? You did it! I've never read a legal document. I've signed a couple of them. That's why there's so many lawyers.
5: How much would I have to pay you to read this?
6: $500 an hour.
5: That seems reasonable. Just make sure I'm not giving away a kid or anything.
4: It's laziness. I think you know you're lazy when you find recycling a pain in the ass.
5: I gotta figure out which garbage can to put this in? What am I, a chemist?
4: At home, my wife's always like, did you rinse out that soda can? I haven't showered today. Maybe I should clean myself before I start washing the garbage. Recycling is a little bit more of a pain than they let on. You know, we're going to start recycling newspapers. Oh, great. I got some newspapers right here. Oh, you're going to have to bundle those up in twine. Twine? Where do you even find twine? You have to go to your hardware store. I'm just not going to read newspapers. Sounds easier than finding twine. What is this, Little House on the Prairie? Maybe next time Pa goes into town to get some feed, he can pick up some twine and rock candy. Twine. I'm sure you like us. We try and do our part. We buy the different colored garbage bags. I just feel weird buying garbage bags because you buy garbage bags, they put them in a grocery bag. You bring your groceries home. You take the garbage bags out of the grocery bag and they put the grocery bag in the garbage bag. Am I being punked? You ever been at home, you go to throw something out, you see the garbage can needs a bag, and you look at me and think, I'm going to wait for someone else to do that. I don't know if I'm done with these orange peels yet. Later on, I might make some potpourri or something. I'll just put that on the counter, cover the paper towel. It's like I was never here. My wife stopped buying paper towels. They're bad for the environment, which surprised me. I guess we should know paper towels are bad for the environment. They do have a lumberjack on the label. The guy's always standing there like, let's destroy the ozone together. I'll clear cut this forest, you drive an SUV. If you look closely under one arm, he's smothering an owl.
5: That brawny guy's gonna kick his ass.
4: Obviously, we all care about the environment. Except for those people that are throwing full bags of garbage out on the highway. You ever been driving down the highway, you see a full bag of garbage? Wouldn't you love to meet that guy? 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He's taking his for a ride. What's going on in the car? How you doing, garbage? You're getting out here! You're not talking, you're walking!
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14: I almost lost my virginity when I was 15 years old, guys. Almost. Lost my virginity at 15. Didn't quite happen, though. In retrospect, it had nothing to do with me or any kind of Rico Suave, which was the lingo of the time, vibe that I was casting off. I was a very awkward, pale, skinny, nerdy kid, and it just wasn't me. I grew up in the Bible Belt in Tennessee. Tennessee's like the buckle of the Bible Belt, and that's where I grew up. So there's a lot of very religious people there, which is totally fine. This girl's parents were fundamentalist Christian, right? And I don't know if you know any Southern Baptist fundamentalist Christian types, but a lot of times, when two of them get together, they can produce for an offspring a violent strain of super slut for a daughter. These sluttiest girls have super religious parents. If you don't believe me, go to a church social, whisper into a girl's ear, "I know you're dirty." She will blow you like a raft on a sinking ship. I don't make the rules. That's just how it is. And I have nothing against religious folks. I say embrace your religion. You know, that's fine if that's what you're into. I just, in religion v. science, I always go science, right? Because religion has constantly had to ebb its definitions to account for scientific discovery, and that has never happened in reverse. You've never turned on the Discovery Channel and they're like, "We used to think the moon was held in place by the Earth's gravitational pull. Now we just know an old bearded man blows on it to keep it away from the sun, which research suggests is a pack of angry fire horses." Also, I don't have anything against sluts either. I want to say, if it hadn't been for sluts, I would have majored in virginity. I appreciate it. You do a wonderful service to mankind. Thank you so much. You have clapped too hard, madam. So, I'm about to lose my virginity. Clothes come off. This girl gets into position. I'm gonna make sex with her. The problem is, no one, when you're a guy, explains to you the mechanics of how to have sex for the first time. You don't know really what you're doing. So, it is a lot, from a guy's point of view, like trying to find platform 9 3/4. Everyone tells you there's an opening there. You can't find it, so you just shut your eyes and make a run at it and hope you get through. I missed because I didn't believe. And accidentally cast my Patronus on her before the train could make it to Hogwarts. To which I instantly exclaimed, "I learned from a hamster!" Which would have made no sense to her at the time. And I would have been ready to go again, right? Because to a teenage boy, boners are like Kleenex. Like, there's another one, there's another one. I could do this all day. But it turns out that the female of our species is not sexually aroused when the male of our species ejaculates near her and then cries on her face. We got lucky though, like we weren't using any protection, which is a bad idea. And this was like, she could have gotten pregnant. This was in the 80s. When you couldn't just take a pill the next day to control Z that shit. Like, that was it. I mean, there is no excuse today for unwanted teen pregnancy. You can take preventative measures. You can do stuff the day afterwards. Like, there's no reason for teen pregnancy to exist if that's not the intention. And yet, there is a teen pregnancy epidemic, but there is also a teen obesity epidemic. So here's what I'm thinking, guys. No, they're not gonna eat the babies. But in the South, they will deep fry anything. No. We have the science to make morning after donuts delicious. These kids are gonna eat donuts anyway. It solves a problem. If you're Latino, flan B is another one that I submit for your approval. Sex shouldn't result in pregnancy, it just shouldn't. Right? If we were perfect beings, sex would have two functions, for pleasure and to complicate friendships, and that is it. But if you do want to have kids, don't wait too long. You know, like, try to have them youngish. Like, you don't want to wait too long. You don't. Because kids who are the product of old sperm are not right. The fresher the mayo, the better the sandwich. That is a very simple formula, you guys. No, old sperm makes dweeby kids. They're not nerds. I love nerds. I mean dweebs, like the really awkward ones. Don't go out in the sun. They can't look you in the eye. They hide behind things. You expose them. They make this noise. Dweebs. That's old sperm. The dweebiest kid in my school, his parents were in their 50s when he was born. Right? This is not even an accident. That's like, this shit still works, and then there he was. You ever find 20 bucks in an old pair of pants? That was this kid. Yeah, he was just so awkward. He just seemed slightly expired. Like, he just couldn't look you in the eye. He was shaky, sweaty. He would swallow in weird places and sentences for some reason. He'd be like, hey guys, we're gonna go down to the Burger King. I'd be like, you knew you were about to start talking, Randy. Swallow, then sentence.
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18: We have a daughter now, and so it's getting, you know, two-year-old daughter, it's getting pretty serious between me and my wife now. And it's, I don't know. I was living in New York when my daughter was to be born. She was not born here, though. We flew home. She was born in Tennessee. I didn't want her to be born in New York. You know, I don't need her growing up thinking she's better than me. Yeah. I was like, you start where we start, all right? No one gets a leg up in this family. It was wild. I remember like going to the, on the way to the hospital, I was like telling my wife, I was like, look, I don't want to see anything, all right? It's going to be gross. I wish it was like the 50s when they didn't even let men in the hospital, but it's not. Now doctors are like, do you want to deliver the baby? Why don't you do most of it? They just pull the baby out and they're like, here, cut the umbilical cord. They just tell you to do it real fast. I didn't take a class. They just act like I'm the guy that cuts umbilical cords at the hospital. I almost cut the wrong part, like, you know, I don't know what it is. And they're like, that's not right. I was like, well, why don't you do it? You did go to doctor school for this. Why am I doing minor surgery right now? I mean, is it cheaper? If it's not cheaper, I don't want to do it, all right? And then they just hand you your baby, and they're like, all right, I'll see you. Like, doctors are so unimpressed with birth. And they're like, good luck. And then I remember the first question I asked, I was like, how much do you feed it? It sounded like I was buying a hamster at a pet store. Where they didn't figure it out on their own, or The big message they tell you, they're like, all right, whatever you do, let's just try not to shake this baby. That's the number one goal. And they tell it to you almost like, obviously you're going to want to shake the baby. But it would be just so awesome if you just did not shake this baby. And then I watched a video of a guy, and he was like, here's what I do when I feel like I want to shake my baby. Like, he was like, I take walks, you know? I walk about 70 miles a day. I walk a lot. I've barely seen this baby. And then I signed a certificate like I was in kindergarten that said, all right, I'm not going to shake the baby. Like, quit asking me. I didn't even think of it till you guys brought it up. I've never heard the word shake so much in my entire life. Like, that's all we talked about for 3 days. And the first night we got her home, I remember she was like crying for like 6 hours. And you're like delirious and confused. And I was like with my wife, and I was like, wait, are we supposed to shake this baby? Like, is that what they said, dude? We didn't shake her, so I feel like I gotta say that. Like, you guys don't have to call somebody. We have rocked her pretty hard, though. But it's, you know, babies have to get a lot of shots, like a ton of, you know, ton of shots. It's very nerve-wracking when you take a baby to get a shot because they don't know what's going on. Like, you just take them into a room, they're like, man, this day's going unbelievable. You know, what could go wrong? I don't think anything could go wrong. And you have no way of telling them, like, it's about to all go wrong. You can't even imagine how wrong it's about to get. So she gets the shot, and we go to console her, waiting for her to cry. She does not cry. She was just fine with the shot, like everything was okay. And I'm like, my wife is like, you know, like sitting there, she's like, wow, this is a sign of like bravery. It shows that she's going to be a powerful woman one day. And I was like, yes, it also could show she's going to be a psycho. Who doesn't cry when you get a shot? She doesn't even know what it is, and she's fine with it? I cry, and I know what it is. And I don't know if she's going to be crazy. I hope not. We're not going to know for a while. You can't tell right now. We're not off to a good start, but we can't. Maybe she'll turn it around. It's going to be like 18 years, like when she's 18. Like, or, you know, I'm going to be sitting there either at her graduation in high school, just be going, look, we love you so much. You know, we're so proud of you. Or I will be on the front yard on the news going, we love you so much, but turn yourself in right now. Do the right thing. She throws fits though, like a normal kid. Like, I took her to Walmart to buy some toys. And so I was like, I'm gonna go buy all these toys. So I was gonna let her pick. Which first she runs to like, just like dog toys. And you're like, oh God. Like, no, this isn't. I gotta like grab her and be like, she's crazy. People are looking, you're like, she's joking around. And they're like, I don't, you know. You have a dog? We don't, but we might get one. Okay. So I get her, you know, back to the human toys. And I'm like, go ahead, just pick whatever you want. So what she grabs is this little popper. It's like, I don't know if you remember, like from a kid, it's like you push it, it's got a globe on it, it pops like little balls. It hasn't changed, by the way, since you were a kid. Like that thing, the guy made it like 100 years ago and was like, no changes. No suggestion box, nothing. He goes, this is it, and we're going to do it forever like this. So she's grabbed it. She's pulling it all over the store. So I was like, all right, I got to get that. But I don't want that one. You know, she's already used it. It feels used. I want a brand new one. So I grab a new one, and I pay for it. And then I go to switch with her because I'm like, all right, this shouldn't be a problem. You know, reasonable person sees it's the exact same thing. So will you just trade with me? And then we get in a huge, like, fight. Like, a crazy fight between me and my daughter, like, a two-year-old girl. And, like, it's almost like we were trying to prove we belong in Walmart. And I'm sitting there, and I'm just like, let it go, all right? It's the exact same thing. It doesn't even let it. You can't tell the difference. And, like, if she's looking at me, too, like, why don't you let it go? It's the exact same thing. You can't tell the difference. I got it. I got it out of her hands, though. I'm so much larger than her, you know? Like, I was like, I got it. I thought, I don't want her to win. I was like, you're not going to win this. And we took it home. She's not touched it since then. Like, I don't even know who won. Like, I thought I won. Like, clearly, I just bought something no one's using. It's our first kid. I don't know if we had a kid too late in life. Sometimes I wonder. Like, you know, I'm 35. I was 33 when she was born. And like, because you ever ask someone that has kids, you're like, when's the best time of your life? They will say before they have kids or after their kids move out. There's like 20 years they don't mention, and that's when kids are in their house. So by the time my daughter moves out, I'll be 53. I'll be dead within hours. So I've just pushed it too far, you know? Like, I should have done it earlier. Like, I watched that show Teen Mom, and I was like, man, those girls are nailing it. Like, that's what... just get it over with, you know? No one likes junior high or high school anyway, so just throw a kid in the mix. Wrap it all up. If I had my daughter at 13, she'd be moved out right now. Right now, she'd already be gone. I will be excited, like, I'll be excited when she goes, like, when she goes to school, like, to do homework with her and stuff, you know? Because it's, like, bonding, and it's not going to hurt for me to do one more run through. Just one more pass. None of it stuck for me.
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23: So I went to a place to calm down. I went to my health club. Not one of those places where people pump iron, Tybo, fuck you. That is bullshit. I like to go to a place where the odds are even up. My favorite health club is the International House of Pancakes. Because no matter what you weigh, there will always be someone there who weighs 150 pounds more than you will ever weigh. It's guaranteed. It's on the back of the menu. Read it sometime. They don't give you a cup of coffee. They give you a hodl of coffee. It's coffee for 15 people. Even if you're alone, they bring you a big jug of coffee, which makes me feel good because I think maybe somebody's coming and I don't know who. So I put in the milk and the sugar and I drink the whole thing and then I go, bring me some goddamn pancakes! Son of a bitch, that's too much coffee. What's the matter with you people? And you need a lot of pancakes because I got 6 syrups on the table. I got to use every one of them. Otherwise, why be there? Why be there? So I finished the meal and I was drinking the boysenberry. Well, I was still a little edgy from the coffee. When from behind me, a young woman of 25 uttered the dumbest thing I'd ever heard in my life. That was until the next year when Dan Quayle was elected the vice president and things took a turn. She said, if it weren't for my horse, I wouldn't have spent that year in college. I'll repeat that. I'll repeat that because that's the kind of sentence when you hear it, your brain comes to a screeching halt. And the left-hand side of the brain looks at the right-hand side of the brain and goes, it's dark in here, and we may die. She said, if it weren't for my horse, giddy up, let's go, I wouldn't have spent that year in college, a degree-granting institution. Don't think about that sentence for more than 3 minutes or blood will shoot out your nose. The American medical profession doesn't know why we get an aneurysm. It's when a blood vessel bursts in our head for no apparent reason. There's a reason. You're at the mall one day and somebody over there says the dumbest thing you've ever heard and it goes in your ear. So you turn around to see if your friends heard it. Because if your friends heard it and you can talk about what the jackass said, then it'll be gone. But your friends are over here and they're pretending that they're going to buy a cellular phone. And they're not going to buy a cellular phone because they don't even understand how the rate structure works. So you turn back. You turn back to find the person who said it, because if you ask him a question like, what the fuck are you talking about? Then it'll go away. But they're gone. And now those words are in your head. And those words don't go away. Because the way I see it, 7% of our brain functions all the time. Because 99% of everything that happens, it's the same old stuff. We get it, okay, right, move on. Get it, right? But every so often, something like that happens. If it weren't for my horse, I wouldn't have spent that year in college. And your brain goes, let's figure it out! Son of a bitch, I wonder what that's about. I wonder, was she riding the horse to school? No, she wouldn't be riding the horse to school. Maybe it was a polo pony. She had a polo pony scholarship. Maybe she sold the horse, and that's how she was betting on her. What the fuck? And then you realize that anybody who went to college would never say anything that stupid in public. And as soon as you have that thought, your eyes close, and the next morning they find you dead in your bathroom. Thank you. That was the correct length of the laugh. I know what happened to the rest of you. It's my firm belief that this country has lost its mind. We are completely nuts now. It started, I think, with the Heaven's Gate people. That was the first sign that there was something desperately wrong in our culture. When 39 Americans killed themselves in a mansion, You don't kill yourselves in a mansion, you kill yourself in a shitty apartment like I live in. And they killed themselves in order to get to a mothership that was conveniently located out of sight behind the Hale-Bopp Comet. 39 Americans. And they were collected by a guy who went around the country in the early 70s, and nobody stopped him. He said that his name was Bo, and he introduced his partner at these meetings that he had, and he said her name was Peep. That is exactly, this, look, this is in the public record. I couldn't even think this up. Okay? This is too good. He said to these people, my name is Bo, this is Peep. If I'm at a meeting, and a guy says, my name's Bo, this is Peep, guess what? End of meeting. We have nothing to discuss. I'm out of there, unless, of course, they're sheep. And if Peep is dressed properly, well, I'll stay around quite some time. How do we get to the mothership, Bo? What do? Well, we don't drink, we don't smoke, we don't do drugs, we don't have sex. Well, you'll have to kill me now. You've taken away all four food groups, I'm fucked. He actually told them if they wanted to continue to have sex that they should be castrated. Seven castrated themselves. I always thought that all of us had a little small voice of survival somewhere. I would think that would be the deal breaker. When you find yourself in the bathroom holding a weed whacker in your pecker, I believe that a little voice should go off, hey, hey, hey, I don't think this is the group we should join. Maybe we should try a bowling team.
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25: I was an Irish Catholic, and I had to quit the Catholics because they were after my soul. It was as simple as that, and they had announced it to me.
4: So all we want, your mortal soul.
25: And I had heard about my soul. Most people have heard about a soul before they've heard about Catholic. I'd heard about soul, and I'd been told almost every time they mentioned soul, they were saying, save it. Save your soul. Save your soul. And the Catholics were after mine. I said, no good, man. I'm saving my soul. Yeah. Let's shine it up. Use it on the weekends. See, the whole God thing got out of hand. We take something. We humans, huh? When are we going to have a meeting? When are we humans going to have a meeting? We got out of hand again. We took the God thing and ran off the goddamn end of the earth with it. We got this God notion. It's a good notion. It's probably a right notion. I can't talk about the use of a specific word you use for that notion, but generally speaking, we have been rather self-centered about our attitudes with God. In fact, we created him in our own image and likeness. Every picture I ever see, every statue is a humanoid. Exception of the Holy Ghost, of course. He's out on weeknights, making home calls, but the other guys were humans. I can tell. Yes, very self-centered about the whole thing. In fact, when we put a statue of Jesus on our dashboard, instead of having him watch for traffic, which he should be doing, we got him watching us drive. Watch this, Jesus, left turn. No. Driving for Jesus, driving for Jesus, making all the lights. God was a cool guy. That's what we forget. That's all we ever wanted to be, most of us. We might have said it different ways, but at the end of your prayers, you say, please, God, let me be a cool guy. And God was a, is, you know, cool guy. In fact, so cool that he's not the guy we think. The guy we think of as God. Hey, we're humans walking around here, man. How are we going to know about God? The guy will tell you, we are so bold, we will describe God for you. Oh, I'll tell you about God. Jeez, yeah. Hey, first of all, your God is all-powerful. He can do anything he wants. You know, he can throw a boat right over a hedge. Hey, power you got. Second of all, he knows everything. He knows what you think, he knows what you thought, he knows what you think you thought, what you think you're going to think. He knows if you thought you're going to think of that. He knows what I'm going to say next, and I don't know what the hell it is myself. So he knows everything. And thirdly of all, last, he never started, and he's never going to end. Can you dig it? Now, if you were God, would you let a guy like that go around describing you? I'd have some kind of a runoff, I think. Get rid of that fella. Because God, well, first of all, we claim, you know, that he is us, and that's probably the best way to get at it, okay? Most of the major religions have said, love your God, love your neighbor, love yourself. And then without saying it, they meant, because basically it's the same God. And we don't get that part. We learn it later a bit, if we do at all. And it's true, it's nice to feel, hey, guys, I'm God in school. It's not an official thing that you buy and you get a stamp or a medal or a thing, but it's something we kind of carry with us. Yeah, right, me and him, sure, you just in the flowers, of course. Even if you don't tell a truck driver right out that he's a flower and he's a tree and you're him, you know that he could buy it if someone else told him. Not to put truck drivers down, but I did hear an ad for a semi-truck driver once. And I don't know what that is. Now, maybe it's a guy who finishes half the course. Huh? Could be a little guy. Hey, guys, hey! So if God is you and me, and we're God, he's not perfect. Because we're pretty far from it. And how can he be perfect? He's not. It shows in his work. Yes? All right? Take a look at a mountain range. Every mountain different. Different height, different shape. Leaves are all different. He can't get two fingerprints the same, yeah? It's not a billion years to work on that. You can't even give one person two thumbs the same. And everything he makes dies. So he needs a lot of help. He's only third in command. The guy that we think is God, third in command. He's the Western marketing manager. That's all. The real God is too busy. Are you kidding? He's throwing gas balls around the firmament. He's got to worry about Earth, man. What is it, a planet? Oh, Earth, right? Uh-huh. I'll bet you it's Sunday. That's the day. My one day off, man. They all crowd in the church. Day off my ass. So he's a good guy. Remember, religion is in your heart and God is in the bushes. That's the main thing. It's like the caterpillar builds the cocoon and the butterfly gets all the reviews.
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26: I was watching the news tonight. They were doing a story on bungee cord jumping because that's been the new popular ride at all the state fairs. And I might have tried bungee jumping till I saw that video of that

0: So I'm watching these guys bungee jump, and I'm thinking they're idiots. But then I realize, you know what? I've done idiotic stuff like that. In college, we parachuted. You know, we were drunk. Somebody said, let's jump out of a plane. We're like, all right. Who's going to carry the cooler? Because in college, your whole life revolves around that cooler, doesn't it? You betcha it does. It was my desk. All my term papers had the word igloo stenciled into it. Professor would be like, Mr. Lou? Now, there's two ways to parachute. You can do tandem. That's where your instructor's attached to you. I could never do that because I was always afraid if I started freaking out, he'd cut me loose. I was like, oh, my God, we're going to die. Nope, you are. Or you can jump solo. Now, the military trains you right. You train for 3 weeks and you do your jump. We were in college. We had no money. We went to Hank's parachuting school. 30 minutes. That was our whole training. So when you jump by weight. Lightest person jumps first, heaviest jumps last. I'm the last to jump in our group. The first is a little freshman girl. She had done it before. She jumps. She does like a little flip, twist. Her chute opens. We're like, cool. Hank's partying with us. He's like, woo, brewskis. He'd never drink and drive, but drink and fly. I figured that was cool. No white lines. Who's going to hit him? So the guy before me is out on the wing of the plane. And when you jump, you're supposed to push back away from the plane. Well, apparently he either missed this or Hank forgot to cover it. Because this guy just let go and bounced off the wheel of the plane. I'm like, ah! Hank, he just hit the wheel. Oh, he's all right. Crack me another beer, Billy. So it's my turn to jump, and I've got one of two options here. I can either keep flying with Otis the drunk or take the jump. So I decide the jump is less dangerous. So when you jump, you're supposed to count to 10. Well, there I am falling towards the earth at 100 miles an hour going, I forgot how to count. Finally, I mumbled one and my chute opened. Now, when you parachute, you wear a harness with straps that come up through here. And when the chute opens, it jerks you straight up. Well, the straps have to go somewhere. It pinched one of the twins so bad. I became a paralyzed crab. I was like, gee! And you wear this one-way radio, so they can talk to you, but you can't talk to them. But you forget that, man, because I'm screaming, Hank! Hank, one of the twins is squished! And I must have been screaming really loud, because I heard him go, what? So now I'm trying to adjust this strap and hang on to the chute. You know, people on the ground are like, look, he's dancing! I don't know what finally happened. I don't know if it just got tired of being squished and, like, slid over next to his buddy. But it finally adjusted, and I'm just like, oh. Tears are flying off my face. I look down, I'm 10 feet off the ground. I've missed the whole jump because one of my family has been in peril. And the one thing they tell you is when you're landing, don't look down. Well,
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0: about we have to stop playing God. It's not our place to play God between abortion and cloning and all this shit. You're playing God every time you try to tell someone when they're ready to fuck, because God already told you when you're ready to fuck. When you start producing sperm and you start bleeding like a fucking speared pig. Yeah, that's when you're ready to fuck. Sperm and blood, yeah, the menstruation, that's when God... Or we can say nature if you're logical, but for the rest of you, we'll go with your God. That's when you're ready to fuck. Yeah, it's dirty, but it's true. I mean, I'm not saying they should fuck someone my age, but nature takes care of that, too. I don't want to fuck a 13-year-old for the same reason I don't want to fuck a 20-year-old sorority girl. They're annoying. Yeah, nature takes care of it. Quit calling the government, you fucking cunts. Government need a babysitter. I don't want to fuck a 20-year-old for the... I want to sit there. Yeah, nothing to say. Michelle Wee. Do you know Michelle Wee, the golfer? Fucking hot. Asian chick. She's an Asian chick golfer. It's fucking tall drink of fucking Asian. Tall drink of fucking yellow rust water. Hot. And you see a picture, you go, I want to fuck her. Then you find out she's 15, and you go, oh, fuck, I guess I'm a child molester. You go, I don't... But then you hear her talk. She signs an endorsement deal for a fucking $3 million or whatever, and then ESPN covers her, and they go, what are you going to do with the money? And she goes, I'm going to save the world. You go, all right, now I don't want to fuck you. Yeah, nature took care of that. Not a law, not fucking government intervention in MySpace and on the internet. Yeah, nature. Fucking sad. I've lived a fucked up life. 15-year-old pussy is not gonna get me hard. Fucking professional pussy has a hard time. Like, all right, I gotta fucking. I'm making you work. I know. I know, whore. You haven't dealt with this yet, but you've been in the business. It's time to step up. Once you've had that weird drug sex, like the fucked up MDMA riddled anything goes kind of sex with someone you're not going to see again, she's doing bumps off your cock, or she's having to fucking squeeze enough blood in to keep the bump from falling in the toilet, she's gonna having to fucking cradle your cock like a baby in her palm, because otherwise it's going to drop down, the bump will fall off, but you keep fucking anyway with a sex toy. Shit that's not even sex toys. It's just shit from the dollar store, but it'll fit, so it's a sex toy now. Get it in there. Get up on top of me, 69, and bite on my scrot sack while I put two thumbs in your ass and drink flat champagne out of your coos. That kind of sex is hard to top. Fucking 15-year-old Michelle Wee's aren't going to be up for this job. I know that. Nature took care of that. Yeah. Inventorying the anal beads afterwards. So you didn't know you didn't leave something behind. I think there were six on this string, weren't they? You check you, I'll check me. I got glow-in-the-dark anal beads, which are fantastic if there's ever a power outage and you can't find your asshole. 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I don't know if that... You know it's fucked up sex when you have to use the safe word and you're the aggressor. That's tough. Baby, honey, say blue dolphin, honey, your snatch just fell straight out of your pajamas. It's on my shoe. You didn't say nothing.
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6: And look, I like the whole thing. I love the chaotic mess that it all is. I do. I fought it for years. I tried to keep it clean. That's not fun. Life is about a mess. Make your life a chaotic mess. Yeah. I'm not saying you need kids. You don't need kids. But get something. Get some hermit crabs. Get a three-legged dog. That'll be good stories. You'll have a lot of laughs with that. Get something. Make it a big chaotic mess. Do it. Really. Just make it a big thing. I do it all. I go to dance recitals now. If that doesn't show I love you, then nothing will. I go to dance recitals, always on a Sunday when I have a much better offer. And I have to say no and carry hair products and tutus through the city and go to dance recitals. And look, I don't want to sound like an idiot. When your kid goes up there, it's amazing. It's amazing. You know, I didn't even know they were learning something all year. No idea. I just dropped them off. Oh, someone else is watching them for an hour. Let's get a drink. You want a drink? Yeah, let's go. We got time. And then they waddle out there on the stage and they do a little funny dance and they kind of stumble and it's heartwarming and you get choked up and misty-eyed and that lasts for like 30 seconds. And then you have to sit through 4.5 hours of other people's useless bags of garbage. And the only people who are honest in the entire auditorium are the little boys that got dragged there against their will. There was this last recital, there was this chunky monkey in a leotard stomping her way through a solo. I don't know how much money her father gave to this school. She should have been outside in the daylight, let alone on stage in a spotlight. And out of the darkness, you just heard this little boy yell, "Make it stop! Somebody stop it!" I wish I had the balls to be so honest that grown men have to carry me out of the auditorium into the lobby. Because you know that was the kid's plan. As soon as he gets out there, anyone got a light? That's a horrible show. Am I wrong? That's terrible entertainment. My new thing now is I skate. I'm skating. I skate. Ice skate. Put on clothes in the winter and go on ice. Because people wake me up at 6 a.m. saying they're bored. Can you imagine? So the sun's not even up. And there's a little face saying, "I'm bored." If a roommate did that, you'd punch him right in the face. Well, now you got something to do. Go ice that down. But society doesn't let you punch little girls in the face, so I get up. And we make unicorns with glue sticks and glitter and stuff, and we run out of activities by 7. So now we skate. And I know what you're thinking. Tom, do you even belong on skates? Do you know how to skate? No, not at all. But that's not the point. Does a bear belong in the circus on a unicycle? Going around in circles in a party hat? No. But he does what he's told and they feed him when he's done. And I'm the best skater in the family. That's how moronic this activity is. I can't do it at all and I am the leader. So I go out and people attach themselves to me and I just try and keep them up. And they fall off one by one like discarded Christmas trees. And eventually we all crawl to the edge for safety. And we get up and we're hungry and we're wet. And then we move as a pack into the city and look for food. And we sit in a diner and we buy pasta for like $50 and get ripped off and spill stuff on each other and make a scene. And eventually we warm up and forget how miserable we were and plan our next skate. And this is my life now. I do weird stuff with people I make. I used to do weird stuff with people I met in bars. Now I make people and I do weird stuff with them.

0: Now we're living their lives for them. We're on top of them. We're taking their tests for them. We're planning their play dates. We're in their life all the time. And it's failing them. It's failing them. Kids are showing up at college. There's reports of kids showing up depressed because they don't know how to do anything. Anything. They're just like, my bed isn't made again today. Why is this happening? I used to wake up, my bed would be made, and there'd be Mickey Mouse pancakes, now nothing. We're failing them. All their test scores globally are in the toilet. In the toilet. We kicked ass when we were little. You know why? Our parents didn't care. I'm going to school, you go to work, we'll meet here at dinner. Don't screw up. And we got our little book bags and we head out of the house like little business people. And we got stuff done. You had meetings at your lockers, you bought Cliff Notes off the black market, you forged signatures if you had to, and we were number one in the world. Number one. It's arrogance. It's arrogance of the parents to think you're so important. You're not that important. It's easy to make a kid. It's really easy. And then your job really is when they're little, stop them from waddling into traffic, electricity, or a weird uncle. That's it. That is it. Other than that, get out of their way. All the best people on the planet didn't even have their parents around. Steve Jobs was an orphan. Albert Einstein left home when he was 15. Abraham Lincoln, when he was 6 years old, cooked and ate both his parents. Yeah, little known fact, but it's true. Wasn't in the movie, but it happened. That's why he was 60 feet tall. Human bone marrow.
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4: Sex is great, but I'm too old to make an effort. I don't... If I bump into a pussy, I'll fuck it, I promise. But I don't even masturbate much anymore. I get half a boner and I just knead it down till it goes away. I just kind of... No? All right. Okay, let's go to sleep. It's fine with me. I mean, sex is great, but I'm not going to make it... I'm not going to... What am I going to do anyway? What would an effort be? Wear some nice clothes and go to the gym. Oh, they're all going to fuck me now. It's not going to matter. I'm still my age. I still got the big old penis that's just worn out. It's big, but not in a good way. It's not big like a porny, thrusty cock. It's big like an old man's nose. It's just kind of bloop, burr. Like a lava lamp, just kind of burr, right? When the end's about to break off, just kind of... It's just sad. It's like that horse that nobody even brushes anymore in the back of the stable. And the fly is... It's never been my appeal anyway, is my looks. I've always gotten laid because of some tragic luck of some weird... I just bumped into a woman that wanted to fuck for a bad reason and I was there. I've never been somebody that women just look at and they just go, oh, I want to fuck him. Oh, God damn it. This is a terrible representation of a woman masturbating, by the way. This is like they just hunch over and just fucking run. It's not, women are very elegant. They do a little tiny thing. That's what a guy, if a guy had a pussy, that's how he would just take a steel brush and oh shit, I broke it. They definitely gave the pussy to the right sex. Because women take care of things. Guys, we don't even dip this in hot soap more than once a month. If we had a thing that goes in, it would be disgusting. If guys had vaginas, they would be so gross. You'd always find shit in there, like dice and stuff, and little salt packets from McDonald's. Receipts from a gas station 3 months ago. Sex has a really weird role in our lives now. Because sex isn't really about love. It's not even about lust for another person. It's just about coming. We're just cummers. We just love, oh, you're fucking you. That's all we care about now. Look, I'm fucking coming! We're so proud of it. Look at my hot load of cum! It's not a load. It's a teaspoon at the most. It's a child's dose of Tylenol. That's about all that's coming out of it. I mean, most people, when they have sex, there's nobody even there. It's just porn now. That's all we do, is jack off to porn. That's the whole country's sex life. And porn is a really weird indication. It's an indication of how fucked up this country's gotten, because there's no bigger waste in the whole world. When you think about how much work porn is and what America gets out of it. Because we're in a challenging time when we want to all kind of do, you know, like in World War II when they collected fucking cotton and steel and shit and sent it to the troops with an envelope. We're not doing anything. Porn is a huge amount of work, first of all. I don't know if you really appreciate how much work pornography really is. It's really fucking hard. Those people don't just fuck and just go, hi, film it. They really work. They work harder than any people I've ever seen do anything. I mean, a dude in a porn is like, for 40 minutes, he's like, ugh. And the women aren't just being fucked. They're like, oh!

0: And all that hard work gets packaged and distributed and marketed by an army of professional, talented people. And what does America get out of it? Just one fat guy in the dark going and falling asleep on a pizza. It's such a waste when you consider that if you could put the porn people to work doing anything else, there's nothing they couldn't accomplish. But nobody wants it. If only guys got off sexually on watching a bunch of people build a school in Malawi or something. Oh, fucking giving those kids a chance. Oh, that's fucking hot.
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4: I gotta tell you guys, being a comedian has been the one of the greatest experiences for me. And, you know, it's been a fun ride. It's been a fun ride, and a lot of people don't understand what has gone into this. You know, me personally, I got a lot of people to thank. My family, obviously, first and foremost, and all my friends and all the support and all the people you don't see that are behind the scenes that have helped me. You know, there's a lot of comedians out there. They do really good, and for some reason, they start, you know, going crazy and things happen. And then what happened? Wrong people around them. So whenever you see me, you're like, oh, Gabriel's keeping it together because people keep me together. Shoot, I start believing my own hype. I'm at 7-Eleven. Yeah, give me all that shit. Yeah, yeah. Give me a Slurpee. Give me crazy.
5: Why is he talking to me like that?
4: I don't know. Just, you know, I just want you guys to know. It's been a fun ride, and I want you to understand a little bit more of what has happened over the years to get to this point. For the first, I'd say the first 10 years of my career, I was considered a Southwest comedian by promoters, meaning that they would only promote me in California, Arizona, Nevada, Texas, you know, New Mexico. Nothing wrong with that. But here's the thing is that they were calling me a Southwest comedian, and then they'd call me Latino comedian, and I hated that. No, woo, I hate that. I'll tell you why, and I know you have good intentions when you woo, but let me explain why I don't like that title. When you say Latino comedian, it makes it sound like I can only perform for Latinos, okay? And don't get me wrong, I know who I am and where I come from, but I believe that Latinos should be shared with everyone, and that's what I'm trying to do. And the reason why I make a big deal about that is because anybody else, you just call them their name. For example, Jerry Seinfeld. He's just Jerry Seinfeld. He's not Jewish comedian Jerry Seinfeld. Chris Rock is just Chris Rock. He's not
6: African-American comedian Chris Rock.
4: But with me, I was always Latino comedian or fat comic. Yeah, they wouldn't even call me Fluffy, those bastards. And so it wasn't until years and years of grinding it out that eventually I wound up meeting a promoter who eventually became my manager, who took a chance on me, and he promoted me in Minneapolis, Minnesota, okay? And you cannot get any whiter than Minneapolis, Minnesota. That is where the Howleys are built, okay? That is the Howley factory, okay? It's Minneapolis, Minnesota. And it was a venue about as big as this, and it was sold out. And word got back to Los Angeles and to New York and to all these promoters that there's this entertainer with the last name Iglesias who sold a bunch of tickets who was not Enrique. Next thing you know, promoters are coming out the woodwork. Now they're changing their tune. Now they're not calling me Latino comedian anymore. Now they're saying, oh, this guy's, he's funny across the board. He's crossover. He's so crossover. His material touches everyone. He's crossover. He's crossover. Really? You're gonna call a Mexican crossover? It was getting worse. All I wanted to do was be given a chance to go out and perform and show what I could do and not have restrictions and titles and stuff put on. And it was very, very hard. And so, like I said, once I met my my buddy who took care of me and became my manager, Joe Malage, did amazing work. He started taking me everywhere. And with the help of him and my agent, Matt Blake, and Comedy Central started backing me up, and we wound up hitting all 50 states. Next thing I know, we go to Canada. Next thing I know, they sent me to Europe. Next thing I know, we hit Australia. And then I get this phone call. My agent calls me up and he says, Gabe, check it out. You're getting a request to perform in the Middle East. I go, really? Okay, cool. Army, Navy, Marines, Air Force, who? Actually, the request is coming from a prince. Run that by me again.
5: A prince.
4: I said, Purple Rain?
5: Not prince. A prince.
4: I said, how do they know me?
5: I don't know, but they say that they know you and they want to hire you.
4: I go, it sounds like a joke, Matt.
5: Trust me, it sounds legit.
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3: It's great to be in New York. I had to cancel some shows here at the end of last year because I got hepatitis A. And the way that I got that was I ate some human shit. I didn't like squat under a cop and be like, shit in my mouth. You know, like you got it. I got it from... I was working on a TV show, and when we wrapped, the producer bought a cake for the writers. Nice guy, nice cake. It was from an expensive bakery. It was really nice. But the fruit that was on the cake had been grown in a field in Mexico that was irrigated with shit water. And so everybody who ate it got hepatitis. And it's a terrible disease. I can't recommend it. If you are going to get it, though, you got to get A. B and C will kill you, and A is just very awful and usually won't kill you. But the symptoms were fucking fascinating. First of all, your skin turns yellow, and a terrible yellow. Not a fun yellow like your friend Lauren Yanagita or the Italian lady that you fingered on a cruise. Like a disgusting, sickly construction paper yellow. And the whites of your eyes turn yellow. My wife was so grossed out. She was like, you're quarantined. I don't want to look at you. Get better or not, but I'm not having anything to do with you. And you're very physically weak. Like, if you were like, sir, could you hand me that bottle of water? I'd be like, yeah, give me a second. I can't lift it. Like, you're that weak. Your pee is... And I didn't put a thermometer in my urine stream, but I'm going to guess that it was around 700 degrees Kelvin. I would pee, like, I'd pee and I'd be like, ah! Like, I'd be like, oh my god, there's gonna be blood. Like, it hurts so much, there's gotta be blood. And then I'd look and there wouldn't be, and I'd be like, why isn't there blood? That hurts so much, there should be blood. And I'd be angry that blood wasn't rushing out of my penis. And then the weirdest symptom, though, and I thought it must just be me until I asked the others in our hepatitis quarantine, was that we didn't dream. For like 6 weeks, none of us dreamed at night. And you need to dream to feel rested. It's like a part of, you know, sleep cycles, REM and stuff. You have to have dreams to feel rested. So I would wake up in the morning and be like, and like, I'd go up to like an old lady at the bus stop and be like, tell me a story. Tell me, oh, and like rub her words on my body and be like, thank you, and be rejuvenated. So hepatitis steals your dreams. Don't get it. But again, yeah, so just don't shit in anybody's mouth or they're gonna get hepatitis. If you have to, shit in my mouth, because I have the antibodies now. So know that this is a safe mouth for that.
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2: But we need it. We need something to survive. Nothing's coming to get you, but we need it. We need something to survive to get through this life. You know, something to believe in, something to go after, something to strive for. It says it right in the Declaration of Independence. Life, liberty, and the pursuit of happiness. It doesn't say, just be happy. It says, pursue it. You find out where happiness lives and you rent an apartment across the street. And you watch that happiness every day, where it goes, what it does. You write down what time it leaves, and then one day, when they ain't looking, you step up and you take that goddamn happiness. And then you move out of town quick so you can pursue more happiness. Doesn't say be happy, man. What does that mean in America, pursuing happiness? I want a bigger and a better one. I want a shiny one and a new one. I want a house in Santa Barbara. That's right. That's right. Bigger and better. I want a bigger car and a smaller girlfriend. All you women, I want a cuter car and a bigger boyfriend. I want to pay down my debt so they can raise my limit, and then I can put a down payment on a facelift. So when I am 70, I will look like I'm 70. With a facelift. Because I find Bruce Jenner attractive. What happened there? It was on TV one day, and I just thought, my God, I used to eat Wheaties out of that dude's box. I know I have to rewrite that joke. Because in a couple of procedures, it's going to mean something entirely different. Don't you want a better one? Don't you want a bigger one? Don't you want a shinier one? Don't you want a newer one? Of course we do, man! In America, hell yeah! You guys get that we're just a bunch of bitches on a donut run, right? Don't you just want a bigger, better donut? Donut you're driving around right now, kind of stale. I can use one with some more frosting on it. I need a new donut. 2015 donuts are coming out, woohoo! Bitches on a donut. An Apple just sold 20 million bigger, better donuts. Did your old iPhone suck? Did it run on steam and kerosene? Did it? Hold on, I'm getting a call. Cannot wait till the sevens come out. Bigger, better donuts, man. That's all we want, man. Gotta have more, gotta have more. Because we all know we're gonna win this life. No one thinks about death. We all know we're gonna win. Deep down, everyone in this room knows that they are a Highlander. There can be only one. And it shall be me, for I eat more broccoli than anyone. I take many supplements. I moisturize. I Zumba twice a day. My butt shall be the highest, and I shall be the last. Hence the name Highlander. But you guys want to know how life's pretty much going to go for all of us? With very few exceptions, actually no exceptions. When you're born, you push through a hole about this big. You're miscolored and misshapen. You look like a freeway safety cone that was hit by a drunk driver. But now you're on the planet, ready to pursue happiness. Hell yeah, except for 1 to 5, you don't get any happiness. You're sitting in your own poop half the time. You're puking up on yourself, and your muscles don't respond to anything you want. You can't communicate, yet everything pisses you off. No happiness. 5 to 10, you're just a mobile idiot now. What does a stove feel like? Is that electricity? I'm gonna chase my ball into the street. Come here, Rottweiler! And everybody around you is screaming at you. Put it down, go to your room, take that out of your mouth, knock it off, shut up, I will kill you. No happiness. 10 to 15, you start mutating. Hair starts poking out of you. Bumps start forming on the women, and they start bleeding for absolutely no reason. And then pus starts coming out of your face. You look like you've been armor-rolled all the time. You are hornier than you have ever been, yet uglier than you will ever be! No happiness. 15 to 18, you're a brilliant retard. If mom and dad were dead, I could live in their house and use their bank account. Shaw. Then if you had any good parenting at all, at 18, you got kicked out on your own. Yes, on my own, 18, ready to pursue happiness, freedom, woo-hoo! Except at 18, you don't get any happiness. Instead, you start making huge adult mistakes. Yeah, they suspended my license, but that doesn't mean I can't drive. Yeah, hello. Yeah, I just wanted to talk to my agent. Hi, yeah, I sent my check in yesterday. I don't know. Listen, I'm talking to the officer. I was texting, now I'm upside down. Hello? Do you really need a ride to Planned Parenthood? Look at the people not laughing at that one. Gotcha. Then right around 23, 24, you get this weird fingertip grasp of what it means to be an adult. And you're paying your bills every month. You're late every month, but you're paying your bills. And no matter what anybody says about you, you can always go, yeah, bite me. I own that futon. And those seven mismatched forks that I stole from my parents' house over seven Thanksgivings. Then right around 25, you meet the one, someone to pursue happiness with, and this person is perfect except for all their fucking problems, Jesus Christ! But you're getting sex pretty regular. And you're sleeping 8 hours a night, that's a third of the time you're not fighting, so it is good. And you're actually happy from 25 all the way to 26 and a half. And then someone comes in and goes, the stick is pink. And used up all your Planned Parenthood coupons years earlier. So you got your own little freeway safety cone coming now, yeah. And that little nuclear anxiety thing that all of us humans have that no other animal has, thinks about the future and just starts cranking up the Fukushima level. You start going, I gotta get a better job. I need to get a better car. How do I make my money? How do I bolt in a car seat? Then the kid is born, and for the first 5 years, all you're thinking is, don't let it die, don't let it die, don't let it die. Now you're 30 years old, it is 5, and from 5 to 10, you cannot believe this stupid thing you two created. You call your parents, it set itself on fire 3 different ways! And all you hear is laughter. Now you're 35, it's 10. And from 10 to 15, this thing that you've given all your love to, that you've given all your energy into, that you gave up money, time, and sleep for! This thing that you put food in its belly and clothes on its back every day it walked the earth, now it's your guts. Hey, mom, dad, bite me. And now what you're thinking is, oh, I can't kill it, it's 15, everybody knows about it! Now you're 40 years old, and we don't kick kids out at 18 anymore. Oh, no. Oh, no. They need to stay home, polish their participation trophies until they find themselves. I mean, maybe it goes to college, you know, it's 19 for like 6 months, but then it comes home, mom, dad, I was in philosophy class and I heard this great quote. If you find something you love to do, you'll never work a day in your life. So, that's what I've decided to do. And now it's living with you. Eating your food, you're paying its bills, but it thinks it runs, it thinks it's an adult. You come on vacation, your car is wrecked. Oh my God, yeah, if someone had taught me how to drive better, maybe that wouldn't have happened. You look at your checkbook one day, it's $400 light. Oh my God, yeah, someone left their PIN code out. It's a cheap lesson. You are welcome. So finally it's 19, you had enough, you get in a fist fight with, and this dumbass thing you raised files a restraining order against you, which the judge grants and then goes, hold on, you're over 18, you gotta move out of your parents' house. At least 500 yards according to your own restraining order. And you're not exactly happy, but you laugh your ass off for 9 days. Now you're 45 years old and you realize I have not been happy for the last 20 years of my life. And you sit down across the table from the one and you realize it's your goddamn fault. The divorce lasts from 46 to 51. Now, you've been on the planet half a century and you have exactly half of what you earned in your life. And half of your half went to your divorce attorney. And you got this little sliver left, and you say, damn it, I am going to be happy! And you buy a Harley off of Craigslist. And the first day on the bike is the best day of your life. Get your motor running, head out on the hee-haw. Pull into town, feeling like a badass after that first day of bliss. You catch a reflection in a storefront window, and you realize, oh, God, I look like Dr. Phil with a do-rag. But you don't care because you were happy. The second time you ride it on the highway cruising along, you glance over, there's a 17-year-old girl in a Tercel from the earlier joke, steering with her knee and text, and you realize, ah, shit, I'm gonna die on this thing. You park it that night, never ride it again. But you don't sell it because, guy or girl, you tell someone I own a Harley, that's kind of sexy. And that's all you want now. Just some sex. Please? But you're 51. Can't go hang out at the nightclub. You're just that weird, creepy old guy at the nightclub now. Sir, can I talk to you? Are you looking for your daughter? Sir, are you a cop? Sir, can I talk to you for a second? And if you're 51, you're a woman, it's even worse. You're a cougar. Ma'am, are you the manager? Here's my credit card. Ma'am, oh my God, you're dropping something. Oh, it's your arm skin. I apologize. Suck it up. It's happening to all of us. So you start dating at your level. And you realize after a couple years that everybody lies on their eHarmony profile. And those Christian mingle people are too freaky in bed even for you. Always showing up with a brick of dildos. Now you're 56. And you're hitting Whole Foods one day, buying $19 broccoli and $22 ginkgo biloba, but you don't know what it does. On your way to Zumba. And that's where you meet the real one. And this is the one. Same life experience, same wisdom you've had. They also have a kid they despise, and you bond over that. And from 56 to 60, you're ecstatic. Happiest time of your life. You spend 3 weeks in Hawaii, best time you ever had. You come home, spend 5 years paying off that credit card. But you don't care because you're happy. Then right around 60, you wake up in the morning with a little pain in your side. Like, what the hell is that? And you go to the doctor and he goes, did you used to drink a lot of Mellow Yellow? We found this thing called Yellowdye number 19. Turns out it's a nerve agent. It's not really good for you. What it does is creates these nerve balls to form under your ribs. The weird thing is the nerve balls are connected directly to your left foot, and we can't stop it. But over the next 5 years, your left foot's going to grow about 9 sizes bigger than your right. For the next 5 years, you wake up every morning and lefty's just kicking righty's ass. But the one stays with you. And they love you like you've never been loved. And they keep you from pulling to the left. And like all human beings, we adapt. We learn to live with it. 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A 9 and an 18. Now you're 65 and stop growing, and you're just a weird dude down the street with the giant foot. But deep down, you always feel like half a clown. Then one day, you're at house 67, whatever, having a barbecue with your friends in the backyard on a hot day, having a great time. Middle of the barbecue, you have a mild stroke. And in a horrible twist of fate, the side that goes numb is the side with the good foot. But you don't care because your snowboard foot gets you around so much faster. Now it's flip-a-lap drag, flip-a-lap drag, flip-a-lap drag, flip-a-lap drag. And you can no longer pursue happiness, you want to pursue the ability to pick up a goddamn coffee cup at this point. So you start going to physical therapy, and you go 3 times a week, and it doesn't cost you anything because Obamacare worked out. Who knew? And you take your pills like you're supposed to take, and you change your diet, and you do everything they're supposed to do, and after a while, the part of your brain that died off, the synapses connect to another part of it, and nerve endings start to wake up again, and after a while, you get to a place where you start to feel normal, and you don't stop, and you bust your ass for 7, 8 years doing everything you're supposed to do, and you get to a point at 73, 74, where no one can even tell you had a stroke. Now you are ready to pursue happiness. 3 months after that, the universe flicks your switch and you die in your sleep. And in the final moment of indignation, your muscles relax and you soil yourself with your last meal of chili beans and Metamucil. And you go to Jesus covered in your own poop. Then your family splits up after fighting over all the crap you left behind. And then that house that you just spent 30 years paying off gets sold to the next bitch on a donut run. Welcome to life, bitches. There you go. There you go. Woohoo! Yeah! So worth it. And the whole time, all we're thinking is one day, man, if I just get that, if I just get this, if I just do that, if I just accomplish that, I will be Beyonce and Jay-Z. And then it will be great. And the saddest thing of all is none of us can stop it. It's in us. We can't stop it. But do me a favor. Next time you notice life going well, take a minute and go, chicken!
0: Wouldn't it be great if life came with a remote control? 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
7: Tony, what's going on? Tony.
8: Hey, guys, what's up?
7: Hey, we're hanging with Brian Regan.
8: Yeah, I was just thinking about Brian the other day because I went to a McDonald's drive-thru and I ordered those supersized meals that they give you.
6: Yeah.
8: They gave me those huge sodas and I couldn't fit into my cup holder and I'm going out to everybody in my car like, I should have gotten the medium. I should have gotten the medium. Nobody got what I was saying.
9: I think medium is the most ludicrous size anyway. What does that mean, you know? And what I do, you know what you do when you go into these places? You order an extra medium. And that just throws them for a loop, you know? The guy just turns around, he's like, oh. See him talking with the manager. I don't know. He said he wanted extra medium. And I'm looking at the mediums. I don't know how to extra it.
7: You go into these fast food places, they got the cup size display hanging from a string. You know, some kid had to tie it up in the air conditioning duct, you know. There they are. They're the cup sizes. Check them over carefully because it's time to pick a cup. And next to the big one, there's a big arrow and it says, best value. What kind of thing is that to do? Why do you have the other two? What is that to do? Why are you doing that to your customers? You want the best? That's the best. This is the nitwit size. This is our fool's cup. What are people like looking up? I don't know which one to. They got so many. Wait a second. That one has an arrow. That one has a big arrow. And it says best. Yeah, they wouldn't lie, man. They wouldn't lie to you. It's unlimited refills on all sizes. It's all you want for 89 cents, all you want for $1.09, or all you want for $1.49. 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You keep digging for more coins.
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17: I got accused of being racist 3 weeks ago on the telephone. I called the St. Louis Police Department because I had to pay a speeding ticket, and it was the last day that I could pay for it. And I talked to a woman for 45 minutes, and I got cut off from her, but she had all my information. So when I called back, this other woman answered and goes, hey, can I help you? And I said, no, you may not. I need to speak with the woman I was talking to earlier. She goes, did you get her name? And I said, no, I didn't. How many people work in there? She goes, oh, there's just 8 of us. I go, great. I could probably narrow it down. She's black. Does that help? And the lady goes, how do you know she's black? And I said, well, because she sounded black. And the woman I was talking to goes, sir, that is racist. And I said, well, I can tell that you're white. Because that's what white ladies do. They play the racism card before they ask any sort of questions or anything. She didn't even ask what I meant by she sounded black. Here's the story. Here's what happened. I said, hey, my name is Chad Daniels. I have to pay for a speeding ticket. She said, I can't find it in the system. I said, maybe the speeding ticket fairy came and paid it for me. And she said, baby, there's no speeding ticket fairy.
6: Yeah.
17: I'm not saying all black women sound like that. I am saying zero white ones do. Unless there's a bottle of Aunt Jemima on the table and they're being an asshole. It's not like I meant she picked up the phone and she was like, "What's up, motherfucker? What you want? What you want?" No. No. Because that could be a white guy with a backwards hat on. You have no idea.

0: feelings. I only knew that I had to pay this ticket that day, or it was going to double in price, and I was going to have a bench warrant out for my arrest. I also knew there were only 8 women working there. I was talking to one of them. She was white, and the one I was talking to before was black. So God damn it, stop calling me racist. Stick your arm out, roll your sleeve up, walk around to all the other desks. When it doesn't match, drop off the phone. I have to pay this ticket. You guys are great. Thank you very much. Thank you very much.
1: ...14 years in prison for killing a young woman. 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
2: All right, let me do one more thing. All right, thank you guys. Well, I don't think I've ever recorded this next thing. I don't know if I'm going to, because I'm trying to get away from this bit. This is a little bonus for you guys. This is like a big addendum that I did to the KFC bit later on, because, and I'm only saying this because I did the bit, and the bit just came from, I was watching something on television, and I honestly thought, and I'm not making this part up, I thought when I first saw the commercial for KFC's famous bowls, I thought it was a Tim and Eric bit. I just thought it was fake. I was like, there's no fucking way that a restaurant basically just said, we're just putting everything in a goddamn bowl, you just come in and eat it. How about that, Ad? Like, it's just like they, it was almost like, is KFC depressed? Like, are they done? And I did the bit just thinking, that's a stupid thing. And then it took on this weird life that I had no idea. I try to do bits about some deep subjects, and that's the one that got away from me, the one where it's like, this is a stupid food thing, and then that. So the next thing I knew, there was an article in this, there's a magazine called Fast Company Magazine, which is a magazine about very rich people and how successful they are. So they talked to the CEO of Yum Brands, a guy that invented the famous bowl, which I didn't know is the, not only the top selling fast food item in America, on the planet, it is the, that is the one, it really is. So, and the interviewer was talking that this guy is worth billions of dollars, and the interviewer was like, hey, how do you feel about comedian Patton Oswalt calling the famous bowl a failure pile and a sadness bowl? And so the guy, this was the guy's response, and I'm not making this response up. He said, I just wish Mr. Oswalt could see the smiles on people's faces as they dig into a KFC famous bowl. All right. First off, those are not smiles. That is the rictus brought on by a stroke. That is not a smile, you idiot. And two, all the guy, I'm actually on the CEO's side. All he had to say was, who the fuck is Patton Oswalt? I'm a billionaire. But then, ever since I did the bid, then KFC made a bobblehead of me and sent it to me. Which I don't know what the fuck that means, but I have the, but they made this corporation make a bobblehead, let them know. Like, is that like weird, like fast food mafia slang for something, or?
3: Hey, are you driving high right now? 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You see, no matter what you tell yourself, if you feel different, you drive different. So if you're high, just don't drive. 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
4: So I'm in a little bit of a weird mood. I got some bad news the other day. I found out that I am allergic to people who are lactose intolerant. It's a bizarre condition. I'm lactose intolerant

0: intolerant. I just can't tolerate those people. Always farting and complaining. Right? I can't have milk. Fine, then don't have milk. Why do I have to be a part of it? Can't you just eat and drink the things that you know you should? Leave me out of it entirely? Why do I have to be involved in this? And they're always like, how come you're being so mean? And right when my restless leg syndrome is acting up. Have you heard about that one? Restless leg syndrome? Come on, what kind of horse shit is that? Right? It's a syndrome, restless leg syndrome. I have no idea what constitutes a syndrome. But it's a hell of a lot more serious than some freaking wiggly legs, I'll tell you that much. People are just freaking out, like, whoa! Oh my God! Did you see what just happened to me? Just pouring into emergency rooms, my legs are wiggling! Doctors are like, that's actually good. If the legs wiggle, they stop wiggling, that's a problem. Come and see me then. No, you'll need help. Your legs won't work. Pharmaceutical companies are just making up things to sell us cures for. Right? They're like, if their legs wiggle, give them this blue pill. Well, what if they ask questions? Well, I don't know, show them a cartoon of a butterfly or something. Legs wiggle, eat this. Well, okay, but does it? Follow the butterfly. Take your medicine, stupid. So maybe they're real. They're just exaggerated, I think. You know, like, how many lactose intolerant people do you think there are in Africa? None. Not a single one. They will tolerate all the lactose that we can possibly get to them. We're just up to our necks in lactose here. Like, I can't tolerate all this lactose. Can we send some of this shit to Africa, please? They're in Africa like, we will take the lactose. Yeah, they're Indians in Africa. There's a huge population of Indians in Africa right now who have gone there in search of lactose and just rolled in, show us the milk. Don't bullshit me, I know it's here. The cash cab guy told us. Someone always gets offended at my lactose intolerance bit, comes up after the show, hey, I am lactose intolerant. And I'm always like, I know, you're the one I was talking about. You're doing it again right now!
1: 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Parked cars get hot fast and can be deadly. 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
2: Thank you very much. It is good to be here in New York. I love this city. It's a great city. I have lived here 10 years. I am originally from Indiana. And I know what most of you are thinking, Indiana Mafia. But the fact of the matter is, where I grew up, there was something very similar to the Mafia, 4-H. You didn't mess. There's a different kind of pride where I'm from, you know? It's not like, we're from New York, we're tough, or we're from Texas, we like things big. It's more like, we're from Indiana, and we're gonna move. Yeah. I love this. I love how New York is so multicultural. I wish I was ethnic. I'm nothing. Because if you're Hispanic and you get angry, people are like, he's got a Latin temper. But if you're a white guy and you get angry, people are like, that guy's a jerk. from him. He's a turd. Actually, the reason I look like this is because my father was from Sweden and my mother was Elton John. He was a very good mommy. This city has so many beautiful women. I don't even love like every 10 minutes. I'm sitting on the subway. I'm like, there's my wife. There she is. Oh, she's getting off. All right. All right, there's the woman. All right, that's a man. Confusing. Life is a little easier for attractive people. Can we admit that? Think about it. If a stranger smiles at you and they're attractive, you think, oh, they're nice. But if the stranger's ugly, you're like, what do they want? Huh? Get away from me, weirdo. Yeah. Some couples here. Isn't it strange when you're single, all you see are couples? And then when you're part of a couple, all you see are hookers.
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4: Cannot believe Jesse James cheated on Sandra Bullock. Who could have ever guessed that Jesse James would not take vows to the Lord seriously? I mean, whoa! Did that come out of nowhere? Sure, wife number two used to receive bukkake for money. But this guy seems like he was a real straight shooter. And the women that he hooked up with are covered in tattoos. Oh, it's so repulsive. I like when people act shocked because somebody has tattoos all over. Why would you do that? What do you think you're gonna look like at 90? Nobody that's covered in tattoos will ever live to see 90. You've never been struggling with life's problems and like, you know who I should talk to? That wise old man that has a snake coiled around his neck. If ever there was a man that was batting 1,000 in life, it's the guy that has a spider permanently on his fucking face. I hate tattoos. That being said, I have a few. Every year on my birthday, I get a small dash on my inner thigh where my balls currently hang. You can't tell me that's not gonna be a beautiful work of art when it's finished. My grandkids are playing with my balls. They can't figure it out. They're, what the hell are these things? I'm like, it's your future. Read the chart. They don't stop growing. They're like earlobes. A joke was inspired by a door that wasn't locked when I was 11. I did love the movie The Blind Side. Man, that was inspiring. So much so that now whenever I'm driving my car and I see a black person walking on the side of the road, I pull up right next to him, roll the window down, keep it locked. I'm not silly. Check their 40 time. If it's under 4.3, I'm like, get in the car. Like, I'm not homeless. Get in the car. I'm your new father. Wasn't that the message to the movie? That kidnapping can be profitable? How about those Winter Olympics? They were exciting, weren't they? Finally, we got to figure out which country can slide down a hill faster. Oh, not Georgia. Oh, I'm sorry. Big luge fans, are you here in San Fran? Take that luge seriously, don't you? If I know San Francisco like I think I do, it's that you love sourdough and luge. The Winter Olympics are pointless. I'll say it. Are you kidding me? I assume the only reason we have them is so white people feel relevant in sports. Because other than that, the only thing the Winter Olympics show me is which country has more rich white kids. What's it cost to go skiing? $900 a day? Oh, I can't believe that's not more popular in the inner cities. hey, Latrell, you want to play basketball today? No, man, I'm going to Breckenridge.
5: Oh, Lottie, Uncle Tom, da. Latrell's going to Breckenridge.
4: I hate the summer games, for that matter. 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It doesn't. I hope you miss the jump and rib cage it. Yeah. Do that for old glory. Enjoy your eating disorder. Ask your mom why you stopped growing at 4'3", and remember, every guy says hammer toe's a deal breaker. I'm not touching your feet, Mary Lou. They're disgusting. And how bad is that medal ceremony? Oh, it's horrible. I hate our fucking anthem. The national anthem blows. Are you kidding me? Do any of you have it on your iPod?
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7: My niece was raised with my son. They're the exact same age, and I'm a single dad. My brother's a single dad, which, what does that tell you about the women we married? That we ended up with our own kids. It's like, wow, that rarely happens, especially to two guys. Anyway, this is where I decided that women are the most diabolical things on earth. My niece is 10, right? She's going on a trip with us, and she comes to me and goes, you know what? I think I'm old enough to pack my own bag. And I go, yeah, I think you are too. Go pack your own bag. You're a big girl. I don't care. So she packs her bag, throws it in a truck. We get to the first hotel, like, you know, several hundred miles. She opens her suitcase. All she'd packed were Beanie Babies. I just couldn't believe it. I walk into their room and she's putting them up. She's got like 30 of them, you know. And I go, I can't believe all you packed were Beanie Babies. You know, so now I put her back in the truck. We drive to Target. I get her all new clothes. We're coming back, and I'm still making fun of her. I go, I can't believe all you packed were Beanie Babies. And she goes, I can't believe you just bought me all new clothes. And that's when I gave up on trying to outsmart women. Just like, checkmate, first move. Like, really? You plan that at 10? I feel so sorry for the schmuck she marries. I really, truly do. Even my son didn't catch on until the end. He goes, wow. I wish I could think of something like that. I'm glad you can't. My kid calls me up. This is a couple weeks ago. I was on the road, and he goes, hey, Dad, the dog shit in the entryway. Should I clean that up? No, don't be a hero. You just leave it there. And go back in your room and play Warcraft or whatever the hell you were doing. Should I clean that up? Now, I'll let it dry until it turns white, and then I'll vacuum it when I get home. Well, they're amazing. He doesn't need permission to take my motorcycle for 2 weeks at a time, but dog shit needs confirmation. Like I'm saving him or something, you know? Anytime I'm on the road and I pick up my cell phone and I see that he's calling, I go, oh no. Now what? Because one time he called me, he goes, hey Dad, where's the super glue? And I go, what broke? He goes, well, I ain't telling you. He goes, if you get home and can't figure it out, why the hell would I tell on myself? You know, and you start thinking, well, why can't you be that smart when it came to the dog shit, you know? And then he said something really smart. He goes, you know, super glue rarely works. He goes, why can't they make an adhesive that's like a Cheerio that's dried to a kitchen countertop? I said, yeah, you're right. You got to chisel that shit off. But yeah, they're just, they're amazing. Just, it's the younger ones. And I used to think that, you know, they were getting dumber just because maybe I was getting older and smarter. But no, they're actually getting dumber. And it's not their fault. It's because they have machines that do all their work for them. So they don't have to think about anything. I was at a convenience store once. I got a 20-ounce Coke. It was $1.05. I brought it up to the counter. I hand the kid $2. As he opens the till, I find a nickel in my pocket and I give it to him. Utter chaos. Oh my God, what is this? I don't think he'd have been more confused if I'd put a gun to his head. I go, you owe me $1. Didn't believe me, because the machine wasn't telling him that. So we had to have Brian come over, because he's 19. Honest to God, this whole thing took about 4.5 minutes. I thought there was going to be paperwork. I think the store would have been better off if I'd stolen the Coke. And after it was all done and I got my buck back, I don't think the kid still understood. I'll guarantee he was at a party later that night going, should have seen this old bastard today trying to get a Coke for a nickel. It's not the Civil War anymore, Grandpa. Oh, here's my nickel.
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9: And then fucking Monica Puklinski comes along. That fat fucking tub of shit. That obese fucking bastard. With her fat fucking juicy cunt lips. I mean, I don't know what everybody got so crazy about. She was an intern who in turn sucked his dick. That's the job. What, is she going to make a decision? She's a little fat monkey from Beverly Hills with a fat ass and fat pussy lips. Fuck you, bastard. Just open your fucking yapper. No, maybe he should get cum on the Oval Office carpet. No, open your fucking mouth. They had to make like a big deal over this fucking monkey. It's affecting me. I mean, then she gets the immunity thing. If you tell us everything, and she did. No problem with her. No problem, yeah. He stuck a cigar up a twat. You understand this? And it's not that he did it. I mean, that's like, I do that all the time at home. Everybody does that. Another thing you don't talk about. I mean, I think the president would have been okay with things if she left that out. You know, so what if, so she turns her pussy into one of them, cigar humidifiers, whatever the fuck it, a hummer?
10: Humidor.
9: A humidor? Whatever the fuck it was. He stuck the cigar so the ashtray and lighter wouldn't fall out. That's all. I mean, that's what a girl sitting... Now, you got a picture. She's doing a deposition. There's like 9 guys sitting around. They're like, come again, honey? What'd you just say? What are you sticking your fucking gun? What are you doing now? A cigar. Did you think they got into like how they built up to that? Like, did he start with a Marlboro Light? You know what I mean? Go to like the hundreds and then here's a cigar. I mean, do you think her father could ever stand on a golf course again? This is a girl with parents. You gotta understand the father going, I brought this fucking whore into the world. She sat on my lap in a cute little pretty and pink dress. Oh, she's adorable. Take a picture of her here. Take a picture of her here. Did she get pictures with the cigar up her fucking snatch? And then she says, and when I explode him, he will finger me. That's nice. That's nice. That's the other thing the father's got to face on the golf course. That's after the guys go, hey, Frank, whatever the fuck his name is, you know, I don't want to get my ashes on the grass. Where's your daughter's pussy? So I can put my cigar in there a minute, huh? You know what I mean? Where's your daughter's fucking human ashtray, pussy? Here it is. Thank you now. Thank you. Look what I'm doing now. Good for you. Good for you. The cigar's all the way up your fucking twat. Nice. So if the cigar's in a twat, what did he finger? The shitter. Now he's like dipping her fingers in a shitter. Woman it up for that fucking piece of shit to talk about that. If I was the president, I would have drew up all over my fucking dick before I shoved it up a fucking asshole. That would have been the lubricant. Blah! You fucking bastard. And then my friend recently told me she went away to a fat farm. He told me this, that she went there like, I don't know what they do there even, and she fucked one of the construction guys. The instructor guys. I don't know. She fucks everybody. I can't keep up with her. A pussy just hops from cock to cock to cock. I mean, what'd she do with him? Did he stick like a chinning bar up her pussy and put a couple donuts on his prick? Yeah, look at that. Good for you. Another donut, another plug. They let this idiot walk around and everybody's going, yeah, but she's going to make a lot of money. She's going to make, you think money brings happiness? Let me tell you something right now. I got a lot of money. You think I'm happy? Do I look happy?
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14: But see, now that our kids are kind of grown up, we're having to spend a little more time together. And when you're dating, you spend all the time in the world together because chances are you're going to end up having sex. After you've been married a long time, chances are you're just going to be spending time together. So now she wants us to start doing things together. I said, all right, we'll do things together. First thing out of her mouth, let's go on a whale watching trip. I said, what? She goes, I want to get in a boat and go see the whales. Let's go see the whales. And I said, no. That's a 60-foot animal. We're in a 6-foot rubber boat. We're a bath toy. She said, well, I want to go see him. I said, we're not going to go see him. She goes, we're going to go see him. And I said, well, all right. So the day of the trip, I'm whining and moaning because I don't want to go, especially because we're going with these other couple friends of ours who are from California, and they're nice people, don't get me wrong, but we just don't see eye to eye. So we get down on the dock, and this dude is right in my face like, Bill, dude, check this out, all right? Check this out. Do you know what would, like, totally make my day? And I said, a GED? He said, no, no, dude, I don't want a GED. Dude, check this out. This would, like, totally make my day, all right? So we're out in this little boat, all right? Check this out, and we're on the waves. I'm going, whoa, waves, whoa, waves, whoa. And then, like, it would be so righteous if, like, this whale just, like, went whoosh, right by the boat. That would make my day. So we're out in this little boat in the middle of the ocean, and Surf Boy gets his wish. Out of nowhere, this humongous whale comes out of the water right by the boat and goes psst, and sprays this nasty liquid all over the boat. And the Californians are freaking like, oh my God, he sprayed us. That is so cool. He sprayed us. He sprayed us. I'm like, he blew his nose on us. We just paid $200 a piece to have a whale hawk a loogie on it. And then the whale went, ee! And they're like, what'd he say? What'd he say? What'd he say? I'm like, he said, ee! That's what he said. Which means I just blew snot on you. I'm gonna go tell my friend. So she's wanting to do some stuff together. So I said, all right, I got an idea for something we can do together. Let's go deer hunting. We did the whale watching thing. Let's go deer hunting. Fair is fair. Well, I knew this was going to be a mistake. When we were driving out to where we were going to hunt, and we keep passing these deer crossing signs, and my wife, who's the smartest person I know, says to me, why they put those signs up? Deer can't read. No, but they do recognize pictures of themselves. Let me set the scene for you. I got on camouflage pants. I got on a camouflage jacket, camouflage ball cap. I got camouflage paint on my face. I've got a .30-06 with a laser scope. She is in a yellow jogging suit, white tennis shoes, and she brought her purse. I'm here to kill a deer. She's gonna take it shopping. So we get in the stand. Any of you hunters out there, you know the time of day I'm talking about, man. Oh, yeah. It is the perfect time of day. It's dark, it's early morning, it's cold. You're making steam with your breath. Off in the distance, you hear a turkey gobble as he wakes up for the day. A squirrel scampers through the dead leaves. It is the perfect time of day. It's quiet. Kinda. Because in the darkness of our deer stand, I'm hearing things like this. Bill. What are we doing? We're waiting for the deer to show up, okay, honey? You gotta be really quiet. What time do they show up?

0: I don't know. They didn't return the phone call to set up the meeting. Now please be quiet. Bill, I've got to pee. There's a coffee can. Oh, wake up. The sun has come up, and in the clearing stands a buck, 10 points, good 250. And I'm like, oh, thank you, God. You are on the wall. And this is what I hear. Oh, isn't he cute? He looks like Bambi's dad. Remember we saw that movie with the kids? Yes, I remember the movie. It was a cartoon. Now please shut up. Well, you're not going to shoot him, are you? What do you think I brought this gun for? Protection? Like that deer might run up this tree and rob us? She freaks. He goes, run, deer, run, run, run! Is the only time I've ever pushed a woman out of a tree. I do joke about her, y'all, but you know, I love her to death. She gave me two beautiful kids, and I look forward to getting old with her.
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3: In the supermarket, do you ever start to put one of your things in someone else's basket? And you feel foreign for a moment. Ooh, oh. I almost put that in his basket. Oh, my basket. My basket. My basket. The cupcakes and the macaroni, that's mine. Did you ever walk away with someone else's cart by mistake? Huh? Hey, come here, hey! That's my stuff! Not yet, it isn't. Still belongs to all of us. And if I want to shop out of your cart, I'll shop out of your cart. Got any scallions? Do you ever look in someone else's cart and say, ooh, goddamn, look what they eat. Ugh. Fucking canary mix. Here's a fun thing you can do with carts. Let's get your cart really full. Have a mound of groceries. Fill up the bottom part, too. You know what to put in there. Large box of Tide, some Purina, charcoal briquettes. And go up to the checkout line and look for a guy with one item. And ask him if he can get ahead of him. Pardon me. You ever tried to go through the express lane with more than the prescribed number of items? Yeah, got to give them a quick count. One, two, seven packs of Franks. It's one item. Go ahead. It's quicker than arguing. Go on. I found the best way to shop at the supermarket is not to have eaten for a while. A couple of days. work up a good old appetite, and then smoke 8 joints and take $500 and go to the supermarket. You buy everything. Canned cans. Just what I need. And the good things, the things you really like, you buy 2 of them. Because you know you're going to eat one of them as soon as you get home. Yeah. And you keep going. And after a few aisles, you know, you've been overdoing it. You've got a motorcade of carts. Got road guards, reflector raincoats, everything, man.
0: Let him.
3: Did you ever notice when you've spent too much money in the supermarket, you have to return some of the expensive items? And in the supermarket, you put things back anywhere. 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Put the ham in with the coconuts. Put the Brillo in with the bacon bits. They don't care. They got guys that straighten that stuff out much. Guys with purple fingers come around at midnight. And in the morning, everything is back. The mystery of the supermarket. I get up to the checkout line. I'm kind of a sucker. I'm an impulse buyer. 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Let me have a dozen razors, please. A case of C batteries. Subscription to Woman's Day. How about the cash register? 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Must be a sale, Marge. I got the last one. Did you ever go to the supermarket in a head neighborhood? Any old head neighborhood, any college, university supermarket. But any supermarket in an area where folks, from time to time, get a little fucked up. Go into any head neighborhood supermarket and take a look at the cookie section. Looks like a war zone. Half the packages are open. And all the good cookies are gone.
4: Where the hell are the Malamars?
3: 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Thank you for your laughter. I love you, man. 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
6: That's why, ladies, we like watching when you're giving us blowjobs. But guess what? We don't want you looking back because it's fucking creepy. Right? That's a weird moment right there. Right? Because when a girl's got her eyes closed, that's a girl giving you a blowjob. You're like, wow. But when the eyes open, that's a person with your dick in their mouth. And you're like, holy shit. It's just too real. You don't want to be looking through the windows to the soul while that's going on. You know what I'm saying? You look at her eyes, you see like her insecurities and her childhood. And her family and her expectations for the future. Ah! Why are you fucking up my little show? It's just fucking too real. Ah! Blowjobs are the most addictive thing on the fucking planet. Fuck all that shit the government tells you about heroin and nicotine and crack. Because it's fucking baby stuff. All right? People kick crack every day of the week. Nobody kicks blowjobs. Nobody! I don't want to hear about you cigarettes. Cigarettes are worse than heroin. I smoked a cigarette when I was 15. I didn't like it. I quit. You get one good blowjob when you're 15. You are fucked for the rest of your life. And nobody cares. Nobody wants to help you. There's no government support programs. No patch. No gum. Can't move back in with your mammy till you get your shit together again. No, you got to hope and you pray you find another girl who likes to get blowjobs. Now. Here's the problem. There's only two groups of women in the world when it comes to blowjobs. It's women who love to get blowjobs and women who hate to get blowjobs. And that's it. There's no gray area. And there's only one way for a guy to ever tell before he's intimate with a girl. Take her to a comedy club. Pay attention, folks, on the first date. Look around. And if the comedian tells a blowjob joke, if he's funny, one of two things will happen. Either she'll laugh or she'll do this. And if you're on a date right now, look carefully! If you see this, run! Throw some money down for the tip, fuck the rest of the show, come back tomorrow with another girl! Run! Run like your ass is on fire and the nearest water's a fucking mile away! Please, I beg of you! Just get out! And don't ever try to talk her into it. Don't you ever try to talk a girl into doing something she doesn't want to do. It's never worth it. The path of least resistance. Follow it. You got to talk, communicate, ask questions. Do you like to get blowjobs? No. Bye. That's it. It's the only answer. Get out. Be nice. Be friendly about it. But get it out of the way. Know when it's appropriate to ask. But get it out there. Say it. And don't you ever try to talk a girl into doing something she doesn't want to do, because by the time she's done talking, you don't fucking want it anymore. You might not ever want it. You might be fucking scarred for life. Am I right? Like, they'll talk like, I'll do it if you want me to do it, but I don't know why you'd want me to do something that I don't want to do. I mean, that doesn't seem very sexual to me. I mean, that's just kind of selfish. I mean, I wouldn't want you to do something to me that you don't want to do. That's not my idea of sexuality. I couldn't get off on that at all. And you're like, oh, fucking, ah! Ah! Oh, what the fuck are you talking about? It's a blowjob. It's healthy. It's American. Oh, my God. Oh, I'm so confused. I'm going to stick your cock in my mouth, and that's what America's founded on. Oh, that's great. And even if you talk them into doing it, they don't even really do it anyway. They fake it. Right? Girls who don't like to get blowjobs, they never really give blowjobs. They put it in like a half an inch and work the hands with a bitter look on their face. Like, are you happy now? You're like, ah! She's giving me head, but her head's not moving. Hey! Look at me! I'm gonna draw a high water mark on my dick. I want you to hit that every time or quit. This is just frustrating the fucking shit out of me. I just wanna live! No girls like to do that. Let me tell you something funny, man, all right? They, you know, you think they like to do that because they're just trying to make you feel better. So they tell you, like, liar, communism, propaganda! There are fucking freaks out there. Don't you ever get confused. Oral sex is healthy. It's a sign your hormones kick in. You want to do other shit. That's what it is. I just fucking fire up. You want to do everything. You might lick a little ass while you're at it. Fucking freak out. Oral sex is healthy hormones. That's why, ladies, don't you ever stick with a guy who doesn't go down on you. Because guys who don't lick pussy have bad genes, and they will give you weak children with soft heads. Ladies need to pay very close attention to men who are not laughing or clapping right now. Because, guy, that man eats a lot of pussy. Guys who don't lick pussy, if that's not healthy, that's not a healthy American man. Like, no, I don't want to lick it. I just want to stick it in. No touching, no. A healthy man wants to fucking pick you up by your ass.
7: Dirty little bitch, I'm gonna fucking suck that thing through diet dehydration.
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6: They don't even have white sperm. 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I don't like women, and I hate my mommy. It doesn't even come out normal. It's like a little eyedropper that doesn't even reach your belly button. No cuddling. No. Bad genes. Don't you settle either. You settle with a guy like that, if any one of his weak seeds ever cracks your eggs, you'll give birth to children that 16 years from now be wearing helmets waiting in line for Patch Adams 3.
9: 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I am challenged.
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14: All of those laws are bullshit. How do you have any vice law? It's a fucking vice. Are there any vice cops in here? Because I know you wouldn't fucking admit it, but one day you'll be in here, and I want you to know you're a fucking dick. You should have the worst kind of ass cancer that an angry god can create. Like, the ass cancer that physically hangs out of the back of your pants, like a big pink fleshy beehive hanging out of the back of your boxer shorts that your kids poke at with a stick when you go to the toilet in the morning. And they go, that's daddy's ass cancer. That God gave that to him. For being a fucking cock. How do you do that for a living? You bust people? Arrest me. Have you been fucking arrested? Like, it's fucking rape is what it is. For having a bad habit. That's what a vice is. They got fucking vice cops busting smokers in California now, you know? They made it illegal to smoke in bars and restaurants because of waitresses. That's how they do it. They'll do it here, too. They did it in Austin. They fucking do it. Anchorage passed no smoking in restaurants. Fucking Anchorage. That's like my place to fucking... No law gets passed in Anchorage. They don't have any laws. Because waitresses are evidently dying by the thousands from the secondhand smoke. There's big Phnom Penh killing fields of fucking dead waitresses. Can't produce a body. The tobacco industry has mass graves somewhere. They'll find them eventually. If secondhand smoke, and answer me, if you have an answer, I want to hear it. If secondhand smoke is killing that many people, if anybody, and Nicotine is the most addictive substance on the planet. Why is no one addicted to secondhand smoke? If you're dying from it, you must have been addicted to it years before. Do you know secondhand smokers? Do you know people who get laid or get in a stressful situation and have to run out to a fucking bingo hall or an AA meeting to start breathing deeply? No, because someone is bullshitting you in the propaganda mill. They get fucking vice cops going into bars, busting smoking. Dress up like a smoker tonight, Bob. We're going in undercover. In California, they do. Fucking some crime stopper calls a fucking 800 number, and then the fucking... someone smoking in the bar. I walk past it. I don't go to bars, but I saw it, so you better go out there and enforce that. And you read these stories, and you go, don't you have a fucking real crime to fight? And then you think about it, a vice cop doesn't fight real crime. A real cop fights real crime. A vice cop's only job is to fuck up the party. That's all he's hired to do. He's a church cop. He's there to bust you for smoking dope or goes to titty bars. Make sure you're not, make sure there's not too much ass crack showing. He goes to smut shops. Make sure you're not jacking off in a jack-off booth. Ooh, you're a hero. Every vice is a punishment in itself. You smoke cigarettes, you get cancer, you die. You don't need a ticket on top of it. The punishment is inherent in the act. You watch too much porno. It diminishes your taste for the kind of girls who will actually fuck you. It's got a downside. They all do. I've done them all. I've done drugs till... I've done coke till my nose was bleeding like the fourth week of Lilith Fair. I didn't have to have someone tell me it was wrong afterwards. I figured it out. I've had hookers before. I've had 6 or 8 hookers in my life. I never woke up the next day going, man, I'm glad I got a hooker last night, huh? Who's the thinker, Bobby? You go, I could have jerked off and saved $185. What was I thinking? I'm never drinking again. Now I got to check my dick for spots for the next 6 months. To go to jail on top of that, that's double jeopardy. That's unconstitutional. Tell me one reason prostitution should be illegal. Seriously. One fucking reason if it's not a fucking church issue. There's no reason. Why is it? It's perfectly okay for a guy to go to a bar. You could go to a nightclub and bullshit chicks to last call, tell you any fucked up story he can think of just so he can poon you and never call you again. Leave you crying by a telephone that will never ring, heartbroken. And that's just par for the course. That's just the American way. But a guy who just really needs a blowjob meets a girl who just really needs $40. You'd think perfect couple. No, someone's going to the pokey tonight. Because there's a vice cop out there. I'm a vice cop and I sleep good at night knowing that nobody's comfortably high and getting a reasonably priced piece of ass on my shift. Yeah, buddy. I can't make everybody as miserable as myself, but if I could just make a dent in the community, cheese a few people off, I know I... If God had intended women to be able to prostitute themselves, he would have given them a free will and a pussy.
15: When I smoke weed, I get lost in the music. 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
18: Big applause for Joey Diaz!
19: Thank you very much for coming. Tonight's different. It's not really jokey poo. I'm doing a thing about criminal stories. A lot of people always email me and go, oh, put together something about your criminal stories. So I figured I'd do it. And a lot of, so you're going to hear some shit. Don't judge me, all right, motherfuckers? You know, before you watch Law and Order, they have like a fucking thing, you know, the criminals you're about to see, whatever the hell, are true, the names have been changed, whatever. It's the same deal here. I'm going to keep some of the names, and but these fucking stories are true, you know. You know, in November of 87,

and move you from the bedroom to the kitchen, even if I don't shoot you, it's kidnapping. Then there's levels like anything else. 1, 2, 3. I'm not a fucking law major. I didn't even know this was what it was. I'm living in Boulder, Colorado, and I'm selling cars, and I'm going to University of Colorado, and I'm doing great. I'm snorting blow. You know, I'm smoking dope. I'm working out, and I'm making money. I don't even know what the fuck happened. Also, next thing you know, I get caught up with this guy who was going to sell some other guy coke, and I was going to rob that guy. You follow? This is how it started. This is why, what a tangle web we weave when we tangle to deceive, whatever the fuck it is. Because this guy comes to me and he goes, my roommate has 2 kilos of coke. I'm going to rob it from him. And I'm going to sell it at wholesale. And I'm going to split because he had a warrant out for his arrest. So he was going to move to Arizona and start new money. At this time, this is Boulder, Colorado. This is Boulder 30 years ago where it was nice white people with sandals on. That's it. I stuck out like a sore fucking thumb. You follow me? But I made it work for me, you know what I'm saying? I worked on the accent, the whole thing. And I was going to jump this guy. I was like, listen, this guy's going to rob somebody. Why don't I fucking rob him, take the coke, sell it in New York, and come back? Fuck him. So I knew I called some of my buddies in Jersey and New York, and they couldn't fly real quick. Like, I had to do this in 2 days. So I went with this biker dude that I knew from the car wash. You know, he had a pit bull, he had the fucking car, the tattoos. I figured, you know, he's ready. He was bald, the steroids. He was telling me about machine guns and shit. I go, this guy will do it. So I try to talk to him. In the meantime, I just ran it by him. He comes back to me and he goes, listen, bro, we need that heist. He goes, I'm dating the stripper. I'm in love. He goes, she's living with me, but she won't fuck me. Because she's married and she's Catholic. So while she's married to this other guy, she won't fuck me. I go, wait a second. She dances nude. They give you bottles to drink there. She gives you lap dances with her pussy out. No shorts. This ain't Hooters. This is straight up monkey in your face. And she's worried about Catholicism at this point in the fucking game? But he bought into it, and I'm like, oh, this guy's going to be a fucking beauty. You know what I'm saying? So the day comes, I go pick up this Vela guy, and I got to lie to him. Like, we're going to go to this house to sell your coke to this fucking dude. He's got the cash. He shows me the coke. He shows me a drawer full of cash and this other container of coke, and it was like an ounce and a fucking thing, and there was like $1,800 worth of cash, and I make the kid go to this guy Tidwell's house, and his mother owned the house, but there was no furniture in there. And we go inside, and the fucking kid rips out a fucking gun, like, and he's trying to rob the both of us now. I'm like, you motherfucker. So I'm like, what are you doing? And he couldn't rob me because he didn't know where the coke was. See, I knew where the fucking blow was. See, that was my ace in the fucking hole. That's how I roll. So I said, you ain't robbing me, bitch. We're doing this together. You're trying to double-cross me. And I used to live in Colorado. In Colorado at the time, you could just go into a fucking 7-Eleven and buy a gun. You didn't need no, you know, all you needed was a driver's license, if that. Like, if the guy wasn't on the phone, he'd just write you up and give you the fucking gun. You know, oh, yeah, yeah, come again. And here I am with a fucking 9mm, you know what I'm saying? I mean, this was, you know, 20 years ago, 20-something years ago. So I had this gun in the trunk of the car, you know? And I'll never forget, while he was going to try to rob me and stuff, I go, all right, you go over to the guy's house and find the coke. I'll stay with this fucking idiot tied up, right? And he comes back and he goes, there was nothing there. I go, did you go in the drawer? And I knew it was $1,800. He goes, there was like $200 cash. So I'm like, this guy's trying to rob me. So I tell him, I go, listen, you tried to rob me, fuck you. This is your mother's house. You're stuck with this motherfucker in your house. I ain't taking him with me. And on the walk out, I'm like, you know what? I'm going to shoot these two motherfuckers. Because, listen, I was about 28. I was a little frustrated, you know? And I always wanted to shoot somebody. Just like in the leg or something, just to shoot them. Ah! Just to, you know, I'd seen it done, and it looked fucking cool. You fucking stand there, bam, bam, you know? So I'm like, I'm going to go shoot these motherfuckers. And you know what? Don't even laugh, because it's true. I was going out to the fucking car. It was broad daylight. It was a suburban neighborhood. They would have never heard nothing. They would have found them a week later with flies on them. And I would have been long fucking gone. And I would have fulfilled my fantasy. I wanted to shoot two motherfuckers. I get out to the thing. I go to the trunk of the car, and it was under the tire. And I took the gun out, and I had the clip in there, and I put the thing in my back. And I go, I'm just going to go in there and

0: blow their fucking heads off. And as I walked through the front door, something, I said, you know what? I'll know. You know, I'll fucking know I shot these motherfuckers. So I said, you know what? I'm not even going to do nothing. I'm just going to go home. And I didn't even really go home. I went back to the kid's house, and he had those ceilings with the thing that you push up, and they have this invisible ceiling. I just ripped it the fuck down, and a fucking 2 kilos came down wrapped in Colombian newspaper, and I took them. You think I'm fucking kidding you? They were wrapped in Colombian newspaper. I knew the weather in Bogota that day. You follow me? I picked those motherfuckers up. I'm like, it's 90 degrees in Cartagena today. Ain't this a bitch? And I went outside and I did old school. I put it in a newspaper thing. You ever see those newspaper fucking things? You put a quarter in and open it up. You know how much fucking money has been moved through those when you're trying to get the LA Times because you give a fuck about the Lakers one? If you look at those things, there's a ledge on the bottom where they used to put the papers. Go under there. There's leaves and shit. Every once in a while, somebody would leave an ounce of Coke there, and I knew this shit. Like, just, this is the old way. Listen, I'm going to get a paper, put an ounce under the bottom. You put a quarter in, put the money under there, and then, but sometimes a cop pushes by. He's paranoid. He leaves the money in there. What a great place to hide it. I hide the kilo of Coke in there. I run home. I call my buddy. He comes over, picks up the 2 kilos, takes it to Aspen, and I wait at home. I take an 8-ball to go. You know me, because you got to work that jaw. You know what I'm saying? You got to work that jaw. So I take the fucking 8-ball home. I do it. I'm up till 4 jerking off by myself, looking out a window. And finally at like 8, I wake up to fucking banging on the door. You know, boom, boom, boom, boom, boom, boom. And this is kid Brett. He was a detailer at the Subaru place where I was a salesman. He knocks on the window. I open up. I went, what's up? He goes, bro, the dealership is surrounded with cops. Surrounded. They're looking for you. They're on their fucking way. So I go, I get dressed, I clean the house, I throw the scale out, and as I'm walking out of my fucking house, they're pulling up the block. And I cross the street, I go to a supermarket, and I'm watching them. They pull in front of my house, like 8 of them, they come out with their guns drawn, they're knocking on the door, nobody's home, I'm at the thing watching these dumb fucks. And I watch them leave, but they left 2 guys on an unmarked car. I go into King Supers, and I call my girlfriend at the time. I go, listen, that thing what happened yesterday backfired. You got to come down and get me because my car was in the driveway. So she comes down, and as I'm going, this is how fucking crazy I was. I go, holy shit, I left my weed over there. And at the time, I was getting weed mailed to me from New York City, this chocolate Thai weed. And I'm like, fuck it. I walked two blocks around the back of the thing with the 2 cops in front of my house. I jumped the fence, went in, got the weed, and jumped back out. And I went to the fucking thing and met my girlfriend. That's how fucking crazy I was. I was crossing the street for fucking weed. Okay? She lived on Lee Hill Road up in the mountains. So I went up to the mountains and chilled out, and I called around, and the cops were everywhere looking for me. So I said, fuck it, I'll sit up here and watch movies. I got Steven Seagal, Above the Law. And fucking Mel Gibson, whatever the one he did with the black guy. That's when it came out, like that week. So, not Amistad, the other one he did, right? I'll never forget, I had to go get those videos. And I was across from an Albertsons. And by this time, the cops had been looking for me. My name wasn't in the paper. That what happened was, Tidwell, the genius that he was, takes the idiot Vella that we kidnapped and puts him in the trunk of a car and drives into the bus station in downtown Denver to put him on a bus. But on the way to the station, guess what he did? He forgot to put the headlights on. He gets pulled over. The cop asks for license registration. All you hear is, and fucking banging out of the back trunk. They open up the trunk, and here's fucking the guy handcuffed, and he's like, Joe Diaz did it. You know, so now that's what fuck. Can you imagine the luck? So I was doomed from the beginning. So I remember calling the police station going, yeah, this is Joey Diaz, and they put me on hold. They were trying to trace the call. You know what I'm saying? I'm ahead of this fucking shit. I've been watching TV for years, motherfucker. So I hang up. I call back. Like, you got to be on hold. I hang up. Finally, I call them. They're like, where are you? And I go, I was in front of a Kmart. I go, I'm at Albertsons. And they go, sit right still. So I hang up the phone. I'll never forget, within minutes, fucking cop cars just pulling up, and they're running into Albertsons. Meanwhile, I'm at Kmart watching this whole fucking thing go down. I get in my car. I'm like, I'm going to have to turn myself the fuck in, you know? I turn myself in, and it was funny because that's the night Don Johnson was getting married to Tina Marie or whatever on Miami Vice. It was a Friday night. I had to turn myself in. And I remember telling my girlfriend, I go, listen, drive me down there. I'll be out by the wedding. Because I wanted to see Don Johnson get married on Miami Vice. I'll never forget going, like, don't worry about it. I'll be out for the fucking wedding. I'll tell him something. You know what I'm saying? Like, I'll make up some fucking story, you know? And I go in there, and I, Joey Diaz. And they go, all right, come through this door. And when I go in, there's 19 fucking cops with their guns drawn. They're like, get on the floor. I'm in your office, you know? They pick me up. They got a sheet of paper. You're charged with kidnapping one, kidnapping two, aggravated robbery, accessory to a felony, and crime of violence. I'm like, what fucking kidnapping? What are you talking about? This was no kidnapping. I didn't fucking call his uncle or nothing. What are you talking about? And all of a sudden, they went into the history lesson of kidnapping and George Washington. And, you know, and I'm sitting there going, what the fuck? And my bail is $50,000. I'm not even worried about that. I'm worried about the wedding. You follow me? I'm like, you motherfuckers ruined my wedding with Don Johnson tonight. They put me in a cell. It takes me a month to bail out. I bail out. You know, I try to get my life together. I move in with a guy to move away from what I was doing. And the guy's the biggest coke dealer in fucking Boulder. The guy I'm living with, he's from Jersey. He's like, yeah, I drive a cab, bitch. So it was funny because I kept pushing the sentencing date because I knew that the victim would disappear. He was this crazy. You know, I wasn't going to kill him at this point. He was just this crazy. The other guy, that the biker, he was in jail. I got out because I knew people in town, plus it was a high fucking bail and I had to pay an attorney. And he came out afterward. They let him out by mistake. So, but the victim, he was kind of crazy. He was always with drugs, so I thought he'd disappear. So I kept paying the attorney to keep me the fuck out of the trial. And then finally one day they called me and they go, your trial is August 15th. What do you want to do? And we kept working him, and this attorney was fucking great. He was Jewish, thank fucking God. Because if you're going to go in there for your life, you got to go in there with two or three heavy-duty Jews with the yarmulkes on, you know what I'm saying? With sandals, with a rock in their hand. Those are the Jews. They don't fuck around. They'll throw a rock at that fucking judge, bitch. We'll turn this into fucking new. Anyway, so they call me on Friday, and they go, listen, man, you've been turned down for community corrections. You got to go in there and talk your fucking head off and prove to the court that you've changed. And you. So they made a deal. I was going to do 0 to 6 years. It was up to the judge. So what do I get off the phone with him. I call the dealer. I get an 8-ball. I got some thinking to do. You know what I'm saying? I got some thinking and some drinking. I do fucking like 22 8-balls. Monday, I wake up, you know, to go to court, and I'm like, fuck it, I'm going to beat this. The cocaine was talking, you know. And here I kidnapped somebody with a machine gun. And something had happened like this a couple of weeks earlier. Like some kid got robbed and he jumped off his balcony. He broke both legs. So they were trying to charge me with that. There was a couple things going on. Some other Cuban kid was going to University of Colorado on a Pell Grant. And he was going to Miami on the weekends and bringing back coke. And they found this car blood splattered. So they were trying to put that on. I mean, it was just fucking amazing. Like I was getting blamed for everything. And I'm like, fuck you motherfuckers. This attorney really got it down. So he got it down to 0 to 6. And it's so funny how I'm very rambunctious and obnoxious. I get to court with my fucking Armani suit on Monday morning, right? I'm a bad motherfucker. I've been up for 4 days straight. I'm on water and vodka. Fuck Red Bull. They weren't even in, Red Bull wasn't even in the fucking process. People were still snorting coke with three hands. There was no reason for fucking Red Bull. And I walked into court, and they had the docket. I was like number 4. And my friends flew out from Jersey, and they had like 10 ounces of blow, a hookah. And I'm like, dog, don't worry about nothing. I'll be out in 15 minutes. I actually went in there thinking about it. I remember they called Jose Diaz. And everybody's looking around. Who's Jose Diaz? I'm like, me, Joey. Fuck it. I walk up, and the judge says, you know, do you know what you did? I do. And he goes, the probation report came back. You know, you're fucking... You know, they said that you wouldn't never get in trouble again, but you weren't copping to it. That was my problem. I wasn't accepting responsibility. Here I was, 28 years old, living my life with no responsibility. It was always somebody else who did it. It was his fault. It wasn't me. You know, in the back of my mind, I didn't do anything wrong. I tried to take drugs off the street. You follow me? I was like a superhero. That's why I was like insulted that they arrested me. Like, what? I mean, I robbed drug dealers for years. Not one ever called the cops. That's the lock about fucking robbing a drug dealer. The cops say, CSI ain't coming. The guy with the red hair with the sunglasses, you know, he ain't coming. Ain't nobody coming. You rob a drug dealer, it gets settled on a basketball court, or fuck it, they don't give a fuck. That's why I was like, what? Your Honor, I fucking robbed a drug dealer. Will you stop it? Will you see what the fuck I did? Now he calls me up, and I'm up there, and he's like, you did this, you did that. Is there anything you want to say? And he just put his glasses down. Now, you see how I'm talking to you motherfuckers tonight? I'm a gangster. You should have seen me. A pussy came out of me. Like I could feel it. Like, my clit came out and hair, and my dick disappeared. And I was like, Your Honor, and my voice went away. I'm like... And he's like, what happened, tough guy? Well enough. He's like, boom, 4 years, Department of Corrections. And I'm like, what the fuck? I look at my attorney, I'm like, bitch, say something, you Jew motherfucker. Don't just fucking stand there scratching your yarmulke, say something, motherfucker. And he's like, what do you want me to say? I say, tell him I gotta go to school on Monday to let me out. These guys brought an ounce of coke and two hookers. What, are you fucking kidding me? I'm gonna go to jail, I ain't got time. Tell him Wednesday, Thursday, I'll show up with fucking a dress on, with lipstick, I don't give a fuck. But I gotta go home and finish this blow. I mean, I was really hooked, you know? And the judge is like, boom, fuck no. Jew, shake his hand, it's done. He shook my hand. I remember turning around to go on a hug, like my fucking wife, a girlfriend at the time, and my friends. I had that little tear in my eye, like the Indian. Remember when they threw litter in? I was blown. I thought I was going deaf. Like, are you fucking serious? Is it 4 years? What are you? I tried to take drugs off the street, and finally they came and got me. They put me in my fucking cell, like, to get processed, and I sat there. And here's the funny thing: I have a nice suit on, brand new. I'm sitting in the fucking cell, and I get like an itch. You know, you get an itch on your tit, and I get like a little itch. And you have a pocket over here, and I put my hand in the fucking pocket, and there's a lump in a thing, and I pull it out, and it's a fucking The Last Temptation of Joey Diaz. It was a solid little coke rock, solid. And they had cameras in the cell, and I'm like, oh fuck, if I do this, I'm gonna have to jerk off, and these fucking cameras. So I crushed it with my fingers, and I fucking put like something in, and I snorted it, and I fucking passed out, because I had all this stress on me, you know, like when you're going to jail, finally it was over. That's what they say. A guilty man sleeps like a fucking baby. You know, a fucking guy that's innocent doesn't sleep. It's true. I fucking went in there, even with the whole coke rock, I did it in one shot, not like little lines. There's no time for that. You're not bumping by the, you know, you're not bumping by the toilet, right? Remember that time in high school? Nah, there's none of that shit. You got to do it fast. I'm sweating and all that. And all of a sudden, I just fucking passed out. And I woke up, and it was like 3 hours had passed, and I was still in this fucking cell. And I'm saying to myself, how the fuck did I get into this shit?
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2: I'm not so cynical that I don't think you can connect with people. Of course, I think sometimes the universe will point you in the direction of somebody so intensely you feel like there has to be a connection, right? A year ago, I'm in D.C. I'm sharing a cab with a woman I don't know. Okay, we both get in the cab. I'm not paying attention to her. Midway through the ride, she goes, hey. And I thought she was going to be like, hey, like you want to fuck or something? And I was going to be like, I can't. I'm married, so make it quick. All right. I didn't do that. I did do this, though. I did do this thing that a lot of guys won't admit, is that when we're around attractive women, we will try to be a little bit cooler than we actually are. And it's like one of the most embarrassing things when you actually recognize it in yourself. Like, I remember that when she said, hey, I went like, what's up? Like, what? Did you say something? I was just thinking about philosophy. What were you saying? And she goes, is this yours? And she's holding a wallet. And I go, no, it's not mine. And she goes, oh, it must be the previous rider's wallet. I'll just give it to the driver. And I go, don't do that. Give it to me. I'm good at dealing with lost stuff. And she was like, what? And I was like, just fucking give it to me, all right? So now I have the wallet. Now I feel obligated to return it to the owner. But here's the truth. I really want to do it. I used to fantasize about finding a wallet. I used to dream I would find a wallet. It would have $1,000 in it. I would get it back to the rightful owner, and it would turn out to be like Will Smith. And then he'd be like, do you want a helicopter? And I'd be like, yeah. And he'd be like, we're shooting Bad Boys 7 this week if you want to be in it. And I'd be like, yeah, I got family in Utah. Do you like furniture? So I very excitedly open this wallet. I look in it. It has $3, a grocery store rewards card, and a community college ID. So I have found not Will Smith's wallet, okay? I still try to do the right thing. I call the grocery store. I explain the situation. I go, can you help me out? And they go, no. We're a grocery store. We don't track people down. Eggs are on sale. Go fuck yourself. And I was like, cool, thank you for your help. Then I call the community college, and I speak to literally every department in this community college. I'm on the phone for 4.5 hours, okay? I finally get a hold of somebody who says, we have a contact number. I call the number, and a man answers the phone who I can only imagine has never used a phone before. Because he actually answers the phone with a noise. I don't know if you know how phone calls work, but you know, when a phone rings, let's say at your house, and you pick it up, what do you say? Hello. You say hello. Do you know who else says that? Fucking everybody, okay? Everybody says hello. Maybe if you're in a bad mood, you say what? Those are the options, okay? This guy picks up his phone, and it goes, and he goes, And I go, hello? And he goes, And I go, I'm going to talk, and then you talk. And he goes, yeah. Like he needed somebody to break that shit down for him. Like it was the first time the phone had ever rang, and he was just like, ah. So I go, hey, man, I found this wallet. I'm trying to return it. I was given your number. And he goes, well, yeah, it's probably my son's wallet. He's always losing shit because he's a piece of shit. I don't know where to go from there. I really don't. That wasn't in my plans. So I'm like, well, can I have some of his shit? I'd like to give it to him. And he goes, he's a real asshole. And I go, we're talking about your son right now? And he goes, yeah, I don't think he's going to amount to anything. And I go, Jesus Christ, man. I go, maybe he will if he gets his wallet back. And he goes, yeah, yeah, I'll let him know you called. And then he hangs up the phone without taking my information. Do you understand how his brain works? His plan is to go, some guy got your wallet. I don't fucking know. And he's like, well, yeah. So I leave DC frustrated. I didn't resolve the issue. I didn't get it back to the owner, right? A year goes by. I go back to DC a year later. I get in town. I check into my hotel. I call a friend. We go out to eat. We're sitting down at a restaurant. The waiter comes up, and I go, Justin? And he goes, how do you know my name? And I go, dude, I have your wallet. And he goes, oh, do you have it on you? I go, no, I don't fucking walk around with your wallet. I don't go, I got my wallet, and I got Justin's wallet. Like, now I'm ready to go out. No, you psycho. And he goes, do you want to hear about today's specials? And I go, do you want to acknowledge that this is an amazing moment right now? And he goes, what do you mean? What do I mean? I found your wallet in a cab a year ago. I don't know how many cabs are here, but I think it's a lot. I got told no 100 times by 100 people trying to find you. My hotel room used to look like an episode of CSI Miami, okay? There were pins and charts and photos connecting shit to each other. I spoke to your father, who's not a fan. I don't know if you knew that or not. I come to a restaurant at random. I get seated in your section, and I recognize you from your ID that's burned into my memory. You don't think that's fucking amazing? And he goes, we have a penne pasta, and we have a prime rib special for it. I can't eat. I try to eat. I can't fucking eat, okay? The check comes, and I'm like, look, I don't want to make a big scene here. But if you want to come by my hotel, I do have your wallet there. And he goes, okay. So he comes by, He knocks. Now I got to tell you, I'm expecting him to lose his shit. I think he's going to freak the fuck out. And I think he should. Okay, I think the situation merits freaking out. I think he's going to come in and be like, I didn't want to say this earlier, but we should open a surf shop in Maui together. You know, or like, this is my newborn son. You take him. Something. He comes in, I'm like, oh, what do you want to talk about? He goes, you got my wallet? I go, yeah, here. And he goes, thanks. And he turns around and he walks out. No, that's not acceptable. It's really not. So I open the door. I see him about to get on the elevator. I go, hey, Justin! And he goes, yeah. And I go, your dad's right. You're an asshole. And you're never going to amount to anything. And then I shut the fucking door. And the point is, don't ever do anything nice for anybody. Thank you. I'm sorry. I know that's not a nice message. But Justin ruined me. I think about him every day. I do. I want to win an Oscar one day, just so I can go, thank you. I want to thank the Academy. Fuck you, Justin. You could have been here, man. I hope you're in a dumpster right now.
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6: Now, my wife has heard all of these jokes. She is fine with them. We have known each other a very long time. She gets it, you know? We've known each other so long. I knew her when she worked, so. Those were the good old days, guys. When she used to bring in an income instead of siphoning it out to Amazon.com month after month. I'm just kidding, guys, all right? She deserves everything, everything. Please, like I said, she keeps people alive. I tell dick jokes to strangers. And now we have things that we have to, like, you know, take care of. We got kids, houses and stuff. We got to get insurance. We went to get life insurance right before the holidays. And if you're going to get life insurance and you haven't done it yet, here's what you should do. Two people, both of you decide at home what you want, and then you send one person to the broker, okay? But have that at-home conversation. Because if you don't, you will find out exactly how much your significant other thinks you are worth dead in front of a stranger. Yeah, we were doing life insurance, and I was telling the guy just some stuff that we've accumulated, and no, nothing specific, no numbers yet. And he's just pounding out on the computer, and out of nowhere, my wife just goes, well, what about a $15 million policy? And I was like, what? And the guy looked up, and I was like, yeah, no, I feel the same way. And I looked at her, I was like, babe, did you just say a $15 million policy? She's like, yeah, well, I didn't know. I'm like, well, did you have your fingers sticking out of your mouth like this? Were you petting Mr. Bigglesworth when you said that shit out loud? $15 million. I'll kill myself for $15 million. That's life-changing money right there. That's where paranoia will begin to set in. Yeah, we're talking about the holiday season, and I got to deal with all this. My wife's trying to kill me. She's like, oh, I made Christmas cookies. Here, have one. I'm like, oh, yeah, you bake now? Feed them to the dog. I'm like, let's see how fucking Mickey feels in 2 weeks. You bake cookies. Go to my car in the morning. I got to fucking take that mirror thing out and look at the underneath. I'm like, let's see what this fucking, what do you got planned for me? I'm not going out like that. I'm not going out like De Niro in Casino. Fuck that shit. Taking me out.
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8: The world doesn't match my upbringing, okay? I'm here to tell you that. I grew up with an immigrant family. My father's Sicilian, my mother's Italian. I gotta clarify that, all right? Half Sicilian, half Italian. But if you talk to my father, you're Sicilian. You're Sicilian. Okay, Dad, relax. They instilled work ethic into me at a young age. Young. If you come from immigrants, they don't play around with the work. Okay? I've been working since I've been eight. 8 years old, these people put me to work. I don't know what was going on. I was watching cartoons on a Saturday. My father walked in the living room. He's like, hey, go start a business. Now? They never bought us anything. I come from middle class upbringing. They never bought us a damn thing. They told us who had what we wanted in the neighborhood. I'm like, Dad, can we get a dog?
9: Dog?
8: Yeah. Two houses down. I got a dog. You want to pet an animal? You walk two houses down. You pet their dog, and then you come back here and cut my lawn. What? What lawn? Why? What does the lawn have to do with a puppy? What are you talking about? There was no napping growing up. Once you were up, you were up. Okay? Not like today where the kids are, I'm gonna go take a nap! The mother's like, that's okay, Justin, go take a nap. You've been up for 2 hours now, you're probably exhausted. So go upstairs, lay down, refresh, and come back down when you're good and ready to operate your day. Not my family, okay? Father been living up my ass my entire life. Constantly on me, questioning me. I was an altar boy. He questioned that, right? He's like, do they pay you for this shit at the church? You making any scratch? I had asked the priest for a raise. I said, listen, we know what's going on here. You're collecting a lot of cash during the mass, and nobody's getting a cut. We need something, okay? Priest says, we don't pay for mass, we pay for funerals. I said, then put me on the funeral circuit. I'll start working funerals, okay? That's what I was doing. I was working 3-4 funerals a week during my lunch hour. During my lunch hour, I would have to wolf down my lunch, which was impossible to do because I had the Italian lunch, okay? My lunch had to be refrigerated in the teacher's lounge, all right? Or it would spoil. I had to fill out a special form that the school wasn't responsible if the veal piccata spoiled in the refrigerator. All right, I had real silverware. Nobody wanted to trade at lunch. Everybody had like American, you know, ho-ho Twinkies. I said, anybody want some S cookies? I got S cookies. Stella Dora. Nobody wants this. And my mother would say, make sure you dip those in coffee. Coffee. Ma, they don't serve coffee in the lunchroom. I'm in third grade. Oh, I'll pack you some coffee then. So I would eat the lunch, run over to the church, work a full funeral. All the other kids having a ball, meeting friends for life. And here I am, 8 years old, over a corpse with incense.

0: never pays full price for anything. My father constantly looking for a deal. Went to the dentist. Sitting down at the dentist told him, listen, you need a crown. It's going to be about $800. My father's like, what crown? I could get the crown. I got a crown guy. Crown guy? Yeah, I'll bring in the part and I'll pay you for the labor. I'll pay cash. What? It's not a body shop. Beautiful garden growing up, though. Beautiful. We never went to the grocery store. We grew it. Right in the backyard. Beautiful. Tomato. String bean. All right, little zucchini. You want some fruit? You picked it off the tree. But at night, we found out something was going on in our garden. There was a little raccoon. Something was nibbling on my father's tomatoes, okay? It's a big deal. We had a family meeting about it. Most American families, they'll call up Orkin. We'll just call Orkin. They'll come set up some traps. Then they release the animal back into the wild so it could reunite with its family. My father's like, listen, we're gonna murder this motherfucker, huh? We're gonna put antifreeze on bologna. What? Why, Papa? Why? Because it eats the intestines, that's why. Now go get the antifreeze in the garage. We're gonna make a sandwich for our friends tonight. Woke up in the morning, birds, squirrels, raccoons, murdered all over the property. 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
2: I told you my dad was a wrestling coach. He was my coach. You know? He was my coach in high school. And people are like, oh, that must have sucked. He must have pushed you. Like, yeah, he pushed me, but he pushed me in sports. That's a normal thing to push your kids in, right? Sports? There's people out there who spend their whole lives trying to find Bigfoot. How'd you like to have that guy as a dad? Do you even want to find Bigfoot, son? Because you don't act like it. What time did you get up this morning? Noon. Bigfoot doesn't get up at noon. He gets up at 4:15 in the morning. You don't have a tracking map. You lost your night goggles. What, you think he's going to show up one day out of nowhere? Huh? Knock, knock. Who's there? Not Bigfoot, dumbass. He still watches tapes of me wrestling in high school and critiques them. I went home the other day. Hey, Dad, how you doing? Come here. What in the hell were you doing in this match? You're laying there like a dead animal. What in the hell is wrong with you? But then I quit wrestling 18 years ago. You quit wrestling in the middle of this match. That's when you quit wrestling. He used to lie to us, too, as a coach, man. Good coaches lie. Guys, next week's going to be the toughest match of your lives. Oh, no. Especially you, Gregory. You've got the Russian. Who? Russian. Transferred in last week from Russia. Two-time national champ. You better get ready, son. I'd work hard all week. We'd get to the match. I'd be like, Dad, he doesn't look Russian. He's Russian! It says Lopez on the back of his jacket. Southern Russian, son, watch out. They're the sneaky ones. I was on the wrestling team in high school, and I also played the clarinet in the band. That is a bad mix. The guys on the team made fun of me, especially my best friend, Huey Baker. He was a black guy. He's one of those guys who would just get a hold of something and never let you forget it. Like, look at Greg, man. Greg played a flute. That's a clarinet, Huey. It's a flute, Greg. You a flute man. Look at little flute man, Greg. Flute your flute, Greg. Little flute man, Greg. Flute your flute, flute man, Greg. Rudy Tootie Fest and flute it, Greg. You'd be on the bus going to a match, you'd be real quiet, and all of a sudden you're, hop, two, three, four, what the hell we fighting for? Flute man. It's embarrassing when you're out there wrestling, you're, hit him with your flute, Greg. I was shy in high school. Every time I talked to a girl, Huey would show up out of nowhere. Hey, Greg. Who are you talking to? This is Carol, Huey. Carol, how you doing? Well, you flute that, Greg. Flute your flute to Carol, Greg. Carol, you know Greg is a flute man. He a flute man, Carol. Go ahead, ask him. Who's your favorite football player, Greg? Doug Flutie. Who's your second favorite? Brian Piccolo. My friend Nick got it worse, man. Nick was one of those guys. He had like high shoulders. He looked like a turtle. Huey called him No Neck Nick. Look at Nick, man. Nick ain't got no neck. What your neck had, Nick? No neck, Nick. No neck, Nick. No neck, Nick, knack, patty, whack, get it on the bone. But it can't be no neck bone, because Nick ain't got no neck. What your neck had, Nick? The foot bone is connected to the knee bone, is connected to the hip bone, is connected right to the head bone, because there ain't no neck bone. Because Nick ain't got no neck. If Nick put on a turtleneck, he would be blind. Yeah, the guys on the team made fun of me for being in the band. Come to think of it, the guys in the band made fun of me for being on the team. That was easier to deal with, though. They were in the band, right? Hey, Warren, you're on the wrestling team. You're gay. Shut up, Larry, or I'll kick your ass. Okay. Flute your flute, Greg. Guy made fun of me my whole life. If I fell down right now, he would pop out from under that table. Look at Greg. What, you trip over your flute, Greg? First time I had sex, I could not get him out of my head. I was nervous. I thought he was going to show up out of nowhere. Greg, Greg, Greg. That ain't your flute, Greg.
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4: 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You look out, strange car. You don't know if it's a government official. You start getting concerned. What? I don't know this car. Then they turn to leave. You're like, you son of a bitch. You wasted moments of my life. Moments I will never get back. Someday, oh, I'm gonna run out to that car, catch them before they leave, knock on the window, make them roll down, go, you ever turn around in my driveway again, I'm gonna cut your fucking head off. I'm gonna put your head on my antenna and drive around with your head on my antenna. And hopefully I'll get a twofer and the person will go, are you out of your fucking mind? Then I pull out a switchblade, they go, you really are out of your fucking mind. And I go, zang's a damn. I hope they never come back and try to turn around in that driveway again. Because then I'll be in the window like, damn it, I gotta cut this guy's head off.
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10: Perfect. Thank you. I am trying to record a CD or whatever CD. I don't even know if people call them that anymore. I am trying to record a CD. I feel like the CD business is really going to take off. And I'm going to be on the ground floor of something big. You know what I mean? And I don't know if how much tech stuff you guys know, but it's basically a compact disc. And you can play it in your compact disc player or a compact disc ROM. You burn them. You know what I mean? So hopefully when this comes out on compact disc, you guys burn it for all your friends. We can play it in our Discmans. What this amounts to is I'm spending thousands of dollars on a technology that went out of date 5 years ago. So I hope you all enjoy the show. Now everything's on the computer, obviously, which I had. My mom now has iTunes because of me. I had to explain iTunes to my mom on the phone, which is the hardest thing I've ever done in my life. She wanted iTunes. I said, it's easy. Go online, find iTunes, download it, create a username and a password, and you have iTunes. And she said, are there spaces in that? She asked if there were spaces in a sentence I said out loud because she was typing it all into the browser bar. Just www. Go online, find iTunes, download it, create a username and a password, and was going to hit .com and fling it into the internet. Just, there's all the information. Bring me iTunes by the morrow. She hangs a lantern on her door. At one point she said, is there internet on iTunes? I'm going to hang up now, call you on your birthday. I don't want to do this anymore. You have asked an unanswerable question. Is there internet on iTunes? No, Mom, there's not internet on iTunes. To which she replies, should I cancel my internet? Well, that's actually the best idea you've ever had. You should cancel your internet. Then throw your computer out of a window and beat it with a stick. I would rather pay a band to play for my mom every night of her life than to explain iTunes to this woman one more time. I swear to God, she called me an hour later and she goes, I downloaded a song. Is it supposed to open in Microsoft Works? No, Mom. No, it is not supposed to open in Microsoft Works. I don't even know how you made that happen. I'm not smart enough to be dumb enough to work backwards and understand the amount of things you did wrong in a row to open a song in Microsoft Works. Bill Gates couldn't open a song in Microsoft Works. The number of times your computer had to say, are you sure? and with confidence. Yes! Why do you keep asking? The computer's like, I don't think we're supposed to be here, lady. So all that said, I did buy her an iPad because I'm an idiot. iPads are supposed to be user-friendly. She's not a user. An iPad has two buttons and you don't even use one of them, and it blows her mind. She asked where the wireless router plugs into it. I'm gonna need you to repeat that question, Mom. And I'm gonna need you to pay attention to every word in it. Wireless. They called it wireless. There's no... Wireless. They've done the work for you by calling it wireless. Outside of calling it, this shit ain't got no wires. They've done the most. If you bought something called wireless expecting it to have wires, I'd like to sell things to you. I'm not gonna lie to you, I just got out of breath from talking, and I remembered I'm in Denver, and this is literally one of my favorite cities, but it's the only city where I have things that I think are killing me, and people are just like, no, it's because it's Denver. I can't breathe, and they're like, yeah, that happens here. What? You just, what? Well, once you get acclimated, what if I die before then? What do you mean? My nose started bleeding yesterday, and that's like a tumor or something. And so I said to someone, and it's just like, yeah, that happens here. It's dry. So there's no air and it's dry and your nose bleeds. And people just love it. They're like, yeah, it's a very active city. I don't know how. I've written out a will since I've been here. I don't think I'm going to make it home. It is active. You can always tell that it's active. People walk up the escalators at the airport. That's how I know I'm at the Denver airport. Is because everyone's walking up the escalators. That doesn't happen in the Midwest. If I fly home to see my parents in the Midwest, those escalators are ridden to the top. You get to the top of an escalator in the Midwest, people are like, is this? That's this far. Where's.
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13: My wife is a brilliant woman. She really is. She came up with a solution for the overpopulation of our planet. And it was a brilliant idea and simple, like most brilliant ideas are. Stop spending money, she said, on research for the development of products like Viagra and Cialis. And instead, invest that money in research to develop a product that'll make semen tastes like chocolate.

0: I told you it was a good idea. She'd be chasing me down the sidewalk. Come here, Willy Wonka. Get that little chocolate factory back over here, mister. There's got to be one more in there. Normally, she's a very sensuous woman. One time we were driving down the road and she decided to give me the highway delight. Or as I like to affectionately refer to it as, a mouth hug. And I was pleasantly surprised, but the other people in the carpool got all pissed off.
1: Like, hey, we gotta get these kids to school.
0: And she loves chocolate. I think it's kind of odd that as long as I've been touring, you know, 20 years, a lot of travel, I'm not a member of the Mile High Club, where you have sex in a plane over a mile off the ground, or however the hell you got up there. I did jack off in Denver 2 weeks ago. I am a member, though, oddly enough, of a little club I started. It's called the Mile Ahead Club. That's where you fuck someone behind a Cracker Barrel billboard. We're having a membership drive, too, so grab your partner and skip to Maloo.

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2: I do have a girlfriend. Isn't it strange when you're single, all you see are couples? And then when you're part of a couple, all you see are hookers. I don't know what that says about him. I recently met my girlfriend's parents, and apparently when you meet someone's mom, you're not supposed to hug them and go, "Oh yeah, ooh, this feels right. I'm not letting go." And if their dad's short, don't try and pick him up. "You're like a little baby daddy. It's a baby daddy. Who wants to play Superman?" My girlfriend's great. She I love her, and she loves to talk. I don't know what she's doing right now, but I guarantee you she's talking. Every night she's like, "You know, you're about to fall asleep? Let me ask you 10 questions. If I dumped you right now, what would you do?" "I'd probably get a good night's sleep." Here's a quick impression of my girlfriend. "I'm about to tell you something very important, but I'm not gonna get to it for the next 45 minutes. Blah, blah, blah, blah, blah, blah, blah, blah, blah, blah, blah, blah, blah, blah." I think you should be lucky he has a girlfriend. She does do a lot of talking. You'd think I wouldn't get in trouble, but actually I get in trouble, not for what I say, but what she thinks I thought. So there are times when she says, "Well, that's not what you said, but that's what you were thinking." And I'm so dumb, I'm like, "Is it? God, I am a dick. I don't even know what I'm thinking." She has complete control over me. She can get me to do anything. Last August, she said to me, she goes, "I think I'd like to go blueberry picking. Maybe we should go blueberry picking." I remember thinking to myself, blah, blah, blah, blah, blah. I'm like, "No way. You can't even get migrant workers to do that." But the weird thing is, not even 10 seconds later, there I was picking blueberries. What am I doing here? I rented a car? And picking blueberries, it's not like picking pumpkins, you know? It's not like, "Hey, I got one. Let's get the fuck out of here." Because with blueberries, you're never done. Because even after 3 hours, you're like, "I got 6. We could make a muffin. There's gotta be a machine to do this." How adorable. Spend a Saturday afternoon doing manual labor. How charming and romantic. I do love having a girlfriend. I love to have sex. Anybody ever had sex before? That's great, isn't it? Tell you, whenever I'm having sex, I'm always thinking the same thing. I can't believe I don't do this more often. In fact, I gotta do it again right afterwards. Then I get done, I'm like, "Well, not right afterwards."

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4: Because we live in a violent society, people. Although not as violent as the press would have you believe. We're meant to be scared of everything nowadays. Children, we're meant to be scared of. Does that not insult you as adults? They're everywhere, apparently. Like gangs of them. Literally armies of children just running wild. But also, apparently, they're too fat to run.
5: It's the children! They're waddling amok!
4: That's all kids, supposedly, scary and fat. Which is a brilliant image, like here come the scary fat kids over the horizon. Quick, everyone stay close to their toes. They can't touch you. And it's not true, it's just lies. You see these articles in newspapers saying things like, well, this generation of children is the most unhealthy generation ever. There's been generations of children that had the plague. That's just a bit harsher on the parents, isn't it? How's little Kevin doing? Ooh. His grades are good. He's got the plague. Well, at least you don't have to save up for college. You know, you can make do with a cage and a bell. It's kind of sweet. He's like, Mom, can I have some toys for my cage? No, dear, we're going to need that money to burn your corpse. Oh, he's an imaginary child. He's okay, don't awe him. He's happy. Happy little plague boy. He's got loads of friends. Like all the other parents send their kids around to get the plague while they're still young. Go on, get in there, lick the plague boy. But they do, they've got no historical perspective at all. They normally have these local news items where they just find the oldest man they can in the town centre to interview him looking baffled, going, well, when I was a young man, we didn't have all this fast food, TV dinners, fizzy drinks. When you were a young man, you had scurvy. Rickets. The war. What's less healthy, computer games or trench foot? Dungeons and Dragons or dungeons? And dragons. Where's young Master William? Why, he's out in the castle courtyard with Tommy, the leper boy. They're playing catch the rat amongst their own waste. Well, at least they're not eating sugary snacks. They rot your teeth. Mate, your teeth are made of wood. Then it becomes a government issue. They have to weigh in on it. They have to deal with it. I don't know what your lot are doing about it. Not much by the looks of things. Ours aren't either. They're useless. The chief government scientist in Great Britain, like our version of the Surgeon General, genuinely, like he wasn't joking or anything. They're not allowed to. He genuinely gave a speech, it was a whole press release, where he recommended forcing food manufacturers to have to mark all unhealthy food with a skull and crossbones. I don't know, has he ever met a child? Or even been a child? Just born like that, congratulations. It's a government scientist.
6: Hello.
4: Look at his cute little briefcase. You're a 10-year-old kid, you see food with a skull and crossbones on it. 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Or do you just think, pirate chips? But you're this

0: 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And that hurts my throat.
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5: You ever do this? You ever say a phrase that you say all the time, like at the wrong time, feel like a complete jerk? You know, something like, you too. I was getting out of a cab at the airport, and the driver goes, hey, have a nice flight. You too. You too, you have a nice flight too. In case you ever fly someday. Don't anybody look at me, I'm a moron. Don't know when to say the you too phrase. Can't seem to handle it. I never learned, you know, like a waitress will bring my meal. Hey, enjoy your meal. You too! You don't have one, do you? I'm a doofus. If you do eat, enjoy it when you eat it. If you have a break or something, later perhaps. I always feel stupid. To book the flight to come up here, I had to book a flight with this airline reservationist over the telephone. And like I'm an idiot, she gives me a confirmation code like this. Mr. Regan, jot down your confirmation code. It's B as in boy. Okay. P as in Paul. Slow down. K as in kite. Okay. And Q as in quagmire.
6: Oh, give me another word. I want to fly.
5: I called back to confirm the flight. She wanted to know the confirmation code. I don't know about you, but I feel like an idiot trying to quickly come up with words for letters. You know, I'm panicking on the phone. The confirmation code, it's B as in, baked beans. P as in pneumonia. K as in Gaddafi. And Q as in Gaddafi. Phone always makes me feel stupid. This guy calls me up the other day. It's the wrong number. Guy's off by one number, which is usually the case, but they never know that. So I always pretend like they're off by seven. That's more fun. Is this 213-3125? No. This is 998-7999. What the hell's wrong with you? What are you, drunk? You're drunk, aren't you? Guy won't try again for like an hour. Oh, man. I wasn't even close. Honey, you dial. I think I had the phone upside down. I hate when you tell them it's the wrong number, so they say, are you sure? How do you talk to these people? I don't know. I'm pretty sure. Well, let me take a look around. Well, I'm in the wrong house. I must have made a wrong turn. This is Skippy McGee's house. I was wondering who that guy was on the couch. That must be Skippy. Skippy McGee. Don't you hate when you're on the phone, there's other people in the room with you, and then you hang up too early, and you remember something at the last second, you try to get that conversation going again? You always look like a jerk. Yeah, okay, yeah, I'll see ya. Okay, all right, bye. Ralph! Ralph! Ralph! Like if you yell loud enough, he'll hear after he hung up on his end, yeah. Brian, it's a good thing you yelled. Yeah, I was almost out the door. Yeah, I saw the phone rattling there. Ralph! Ralph! Ralph! I have a rotary telephone. I feel like I'm the last guy in the face of the earth with one of these things. Anytime you call anywhere, they let you know. If you're calling from a touch tone phone, feel free to use our touch tone, press tone, touch, press it now, tone, tone service. And if this is Brian, just hang on, Bri. You know, they come on like a half hour later. Hey there, rotary boy. What do you got, an outhouse and a butter churn? Get yourself a real phone. Welcome to the 90s. I always feel stupid. Had a dog wake me up last night barking 3 o'clock in the morning. What the hell are they doing? I think they must just go out on the porch at that hour and just go, hey, it's nice and quiet. So why don't I bark it up for no reason whatsoever? Right when you think they're done? What the hell's the matter with you? I'm a dog. I'm barking. Wouldn't it be weird if people were like that for no reason? You know, some guy goes out on his porch like at 3 in the morning. Nobody knows the guy. He just goes out there, you know, hey, hey, hey, hey, hey, hey, hey, hey, hey, hey, hey, hey, hey, you all right? Hey, hey, hey. Hey, that's it for me. Thank you all very much.

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2: Groups can be worse than individuals. There's a group, I don't know, I was kind of surprised myself that I wanted to go to Portland because Portland is like the beating heart of one group that I can't stand. No rational reason. Hipsters. Yep. Yeah, I know. When I said like the one group, yeah, hipsters. Just hipster central irritates me. I just, you know what the most is? Like I was on trying to get some jeans the other day here in Portland on the 23rd, and most stores I couldn't even get jeans because all they have is the skinny jeans. For men, you guys. Why are men buying skinny jeans? Why are men able to get into skinny jeans? Like, you're a man, ? And why are women? I see these men with women. You're stop encouraging them. Like, I don't get it. Like, when did women start being attracted to men who look like very skinny women with mustaches who dress like every day they've lost yet another bet? It's like, really? You're going out with that. You know it's not Halloween. You're not going to a theme party. Why are you dressed like a homeless magician? It's insanity. To me, the dress code, it looks like the hardcore hipsters look like they were forced to reach into a dark thrift store closet. And just like the first six things they touched, they had to put on and wear for the rest of the day as punishment. Like, this outfit I'm going to describe is a real outfit I saw. It's like, seriously? Fedora hat with an eagle feather. What are you, Al Capone's gay cousin? Like, what message are you trying to send to the world? Silk scarf, My Little Pony t-shirt. Are you sure you have a dick? Like, did you check this morning? Do you check this morning? Hell's Angel motorcycle club vest over the My Little Pony t-shirt. Plaid pajama pants, Italian leather yachting shoes. You know what would really top off that ensemble? You bouncing off the windshield of a truck. Maybe a dually, diesel, something with some nuts. Low on testosterone. So irrational, though. I mean, they don't bother me. It's not like they do anything to me. I don't know why.
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5: But it's very different, you know what I mean? And in a Mandarin, they have, you know, when you're speaking English, we have words that we use to stall till we get to the next word. Little shit words we'll shove in a sentence. Words like or or, you know, but, sorta, like, you know, but, you know. Just little crappy words that we'll shove in a sentence till we're thinking of the next word, you know what I mean? To stall. Well, in Mandarin, they have one word that they love to use, and it sounds really messed up in English. But this, you know what I'm saying. This Chinese is like, I know the word. So you know I'm not making it up, right? This is their word. All I hear when I'm in Beijing, people talking around me, all I hear around me is a, oh, sushi, sushi, sushi, nigga. Nigga. Nigga, nigga, nigga. That's their word. Now this is a true story. I was at KFC in Beijing. Because I went to China to eat Kentucky Fried Chicken, right? So I'm at KFC in Beijing. I'm standing in line, and standing in line in front of me is a black woman. I did not put her there. She was there. I swear you can't make this shit up. So I'm standing in line. There's this black woman standing in line in front of me. The only black woman in China. And she found the chicken. That's all I'm saying, all right? That's all I'm saying. I don't make the stereotypes, I just see them. So I'm standing in line, this black woman standing in front of me, and she's a Nigerian woman. I know she's Nigerian because she's having a tough time with the menu, and she keeps looking at me.
6: I don't know what to order.
5: like, well, look at the menu. Right? So. And she goes, and I went, oh, and everything was okay then, right? So I said, you should try the popcorn cooking. So. So we're standing in line, right? And this little Chinese kid runs in with his mom, and he runs to the front of the counter, right? And he's looking at the menu, trying to figure out what he wants to eat. Now, his mom's standing over there, and the Nigerian woman's standing right here. And he's trying to tell his mom what he wants to eat, but he's not really sure. So all you see happening is a, nega. And the Nigerian woman looks at me like I'm supposed to beat the shit out of this kid, right?
1: Why don't you hit him?
5: I'm like, here's a straw, get him yourself.
4: I learned patience from my adoptive dad. All he had to say was,
6: hey, you got this. Just breathe. Hey, we're pretty good.
4: Yeah.
6: Might have to start a band.
4: I got it.
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7: It's so ridiculous. I like, you know, because that stuff is important to you when you're a kid. That stuff is really important. Like, that was like the world to me as a kid. Like, we like, because kids love sugar. Like, my brother Steven loves sugar. He loves sugar. And I remember, like, we weren't allowed to have any sugary cereals as a kid. We weren't. We just weren't allowed to have any sugary cereals. And, like, my mom would, like, get us, like, the two cereals we were allowed to have was Cheerios and Kix. And Cheerios is, like, cardboard doo-doo. And Kix is kind of like the hand job of cereals. It's like a little sweet. It's like, it's the hand job of cereals because it's like, this is pretty good, but you know what I really want. So like, we would always go to the store and my mom, like my brother would be like, Mom, can we get Cocoa Puffs? I really want Cocoa Puffs. Can we get Cocoa Puffs? I want Cocoa Puffs. My mom would be like, no. Like, no, we're not getting Cocoa Puffs. No sugar. No. And then one day my brother just snapped. He just snapped. He was just like, Mom, everyone's eating it. My mom goes, grabs it and goes, throws it in the cart and just walks away. And me and my brother go, what? Was that easy? So we go home. We go home and we're like skipping around. We're like, yes, yes, yes. We're going to get Cocoa Puffs. This is going to be so awesome. Yes, yes, yes, yes. This is going to be, oh, Mom, I'm sorry. I can't wait. Oh, this is going to be so great. We get to tell everybody at school we had Cocoa Puffs. And she, my mom was a Tupperware woman. And my mom goes over to the cabinet and does the most devious thing I've ever seen anyone ever do. She takes a big Tupperware container meant for cereal, like one of those big things that you pour and stuff, opens it up, takes a quarter of the Cocoa Puffs, like just the top, like 1/4 of the Cocoa Puffs, pours it in there like, then takes a big old box of Kix, pours like the whole thing on top of it, shakes it up. So like the ratio was like 13,000 Kix to one Cocoa Puff. Like it was like one spot of brown. It looked like a Kanye concert. That's what it looked like. It looked like a Kanye concert. She takes the box and slides it across the table and is like, there you go. And my brother's like, and continues to pour himself a bowl. You bitch. How could you ruin this to me? Like crying, but he still ate it. That's how much kids love sugar. That's how much my brother loves sugar. He was an addict. He could have been like, fuck this, I don't need this. Whatever. Forget it. He was like, no, I still want it. I still want it. This is like, if you love pizza, And then a dude's like, hey, you like pizza? There you go. You're not gonna be like, oh, you asshole. Don't eat the pizza. Don't eat it. It's not people lined up around the block just like a domino. Like, oh, come on, baby. I used to be a lawyer. Like, no. Don't eat it.
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11: I appreciate that. Good to have a little sip of this. The water, I assume, is still safe to drink in New York, huh? Actually, I got to be fair with you. I'm only setting you up a little bit. It's just not a trick question, but it's just a setup because I don't really care about the water, to tell you the truth. I just love to hear the answer to that question. I ask that question everywhere I go. Everywhere I go, I say, how's the water? Haven't gotten a positive answer yet. Not one. Last year, I was in 40 states, 100 cities. Not one audience was able to say to me, yes, enjoy some of our fine local water. It is pure and it is good. Of course, I know a lot of people don't talk that way anymore. But nobody trusts the local water supply. Nobody. And that amuses me. I like that. I admit I'm a bit perverted, but it amuses me that no one can really trust the water anymore. And the thing I like about it the most is it means the system is beginning to collapse and everything is slowly breaking down. I enjoy chaos and disorder, not just because they help me professionally. They're also my hobby. You see, I'm an entropy fan. I'm an entropy fan. When I first heard of entropy in high school science, I was attracted to it immediately. When they told me that in nature, all systems are breaking down, I thought, what a good thing. What a good thing. Perhaps I can make some small contribution in this area myself. And of course, it's not just in nature. In this country, the whole social structure just beginning to collapse. You watch. Just beginning now to come apart at the edges and the seams. And the thing I like about that is that it means it makes the news on television more interesting, makes the television news more exciting, makes it more fun. I watch television news for one thing and one thing only, entertainment. That's all I want from the news, entertainment. You know my favorite thing on television? Bad news. Bad news and disasters and accidents and catastrophes. I want to see some explosions and fires. I want to see shit blowing up and bodies flying around. I'm not interested in the budget. I don't care about tax negotiations. I don't want to know what country the fucking Pope is in. But you show me a hospital that's on fire and people on crutches are jumping off the roof and I'm a happy guy! I'm a happy guy! I'm a happy guy! I want to see a paint factory blowing up. I want to see an oil refinery explode. I want to see a tornado hit a church on Sunday. I want to see some guy run into the Kmart with an automatic weapon firing at the clerks. I want to see thousands of people in the street killing policemen. I want to hear about a nuclear meltdown. I want to know the stock market dropped 2,000 points in one day. I want to see people under pressure. Sirens, flames, smoke, bodies, graves being filled, parents weeping, exciting shit. My kind of TV. I just want some entertainment. It's just the kind of guy I am. It's the kind of guy I am. You know what I love the most? When big chunks of concrete and fiery wood are falling out of the sky and people are running around trying to get out of the way. Exciting shit. That's why I watch auto racing. That's the only reason I watch auto racing. I'm waiting for some accidents, man. I want to see some cars on fire. I don't care about a bunch of redneck jack-offs driving 500 miles in a circle. 500 miles in a circle? Children can do that, for Christ's sake. Doesn't impress me. I want to see some schmuck with his hair on fire running around punching his own head, trying to put it out. I want to see the pits explode. I want to see a car doing a 200-mile-an-hour cartwheel. Hey, where else besides auto racing am I going to see a 23-car collision and not be in the son of a bitch? And if a car flies out of control, lands in the stands and kills 50 spectators, fine. Fuck them. Serves them right. They paid to get in. Let them take their chances with everybody else. Just means more fun for me. More fun for me. Hey, at least I admit it. At least I admit it. Most people won't admit to those feelings. Most people see something like that on television, they'll say, oh, isn't that awful? Isn't that too bad? Lying asshole. Lying assholes. You love it and you know it. Explosions are fun. And hey, the closer the explosion is to your house, the more fun it is. Did you ever notice that? Sometimes you have the TV on and you're working around the house. Some guy comes on television and says, 6,000 people were killed in an explosion today. You say, where, where? He says, in Pakistan. You say, oh, fuck Pakistan. Too far away to be any fun. But if he says it happened in your hometown, you'll say, whoa, hot shit, come on, Dave, let's go look at the bodies. Let's go look at the bodies. I love bad news. I love bad news. Hey, the more bad news there is, the faster this system collapses. Fine by me. Fine by me. Don't bother my ass. Don't bother my ass, none. I'm glad the water sucks. I'm glad it sucks. You know what I do about it? I drink it. Unless it really smells, if it really smells a lot like sulfur, then I might buy a soda. But it's got to be a soda loaded with chemical additives. I like a lot of chemical additives in the things I eat and drink. See, I'm not one of these people who's worried about everything. You got people like this around you. Country's full of them now. People walking around all day long, every minute of the day, worried about everything. Worried about the air, worried about the water, worried about the soil. Worried about insecticides, pesticides, food additives, carcinogens. Worried about radon gas, worried about asbestos. Worried about saving endangered species. Let me tell you about endangered species, all right? Saving endangered species is just one more arrogant attempt by humans to control nature. It's arrogant meddling. It's what got us in trouble in the first place. Doesn't anybody understand that? Interfering with nature. Way over 90% of all the species that have ever lived on this planet, ever lived, are gone. Whoosh. They're extinct. We didn't kill them all. They just disappeared. That's what nature does. They disappear these days at the rate of 25 a day. And I mean regardless of our behavior. Irrespective of how we act on this planet, 25 species that were here today will be gone tomorrow. Let them go gracefully. Leave nature alone. Haven't we done enough? We're so self-important. So self-important. Everybody's going to save something now. Save the trees. Save the bees. Save the whales. Save those snails. And the greatest arrogance of all, save the planet. What? Are these fucking people kidding me? Save the planet? We don't even know how to take care of ourselves yet. We haven't learned how to care for one another. We're going to save the fucking planet? I'm getting tired of that shit. Tired of that shit. I'm tired of fucking Earth Day. I'm tired of these self-righteous environmentalists, these white bourgeois liberals who think the only thing wrong with this country is there aren't enough bicycle paths. People trying to make the world safe for their Volvos. Besides, environmentalists don't give a shit about the planet. They don't care about the planet. Not in the abstract, they don't. Not in the abstract, they don't. You know what they're interested in? A clean place to live. Their own habitat. They're worried that someday in the future they might be personally inconvenienced. Narrow, unenlightened self-interest doesn't impress me. Besides, there is nothing wrong with the planet. Nothing wrong with the planet. The planet is fine. The people are fucked. Difference. Difference. The planet is fine. Compared to the people, the planet is doing great. Been here 4.5 billion years. Do you ever think about the arithmetic? Planet has been here 4.5 billion years. We've been here, what, 100,000? Maybe 200,000? And we've only been engaged in heavy industry for a little over 200 years. 200 years versus 4.5 billion. And we have the conceit to think that somehow we're a threat? That somehow we're going to put in jeopardy this beautiful little blue-green ball that's just a floating around the sun? The planet has been through a lot worse than us. Been through all kinds of things worse than us. Been through earthquakes, volcanoes, plate tectonics, continental drift, solar flares, sunspots, magnetic storms, the magnetic reversal of the poles, hundreds of thousands of years of bombardment by comets and asteroids and meteors, worldwide floods, tidal waves, worldwide fires, erosion, cosmic rays, recurring ice ages, and we think some plastic bags and some aluminum cans are going to make a difference? The planet isn't going anywhere. We are. We're going away. Pack your shit, folks. We're going away. And we won't leave much of a trace either. Thank God for that. Maybe a little styrofoam. Maybe. Little styrofoam. Planet will be here and we'll be long gone. Just another failed mutation. Just another closed-end biological mistake. An evolutionary cul-de-sac. The planet will shake us off like a bad case of fleas. A surface nuisance. You want to know how the planet's doing? Ask those people at Pompeii who are frozen into position from volcanic ash. How the planet's doing. Want to know if the planet's all right? Ask those people in Mexico City or Armenia or 100 other places buried under thousands of tons of earthquake rubble if they feel like a threat to the planet this week. How about those people in Kilauea, Hawaii, who build their homes right next to an active volcano and then wonder why they have lava in the living room? The planet will be here for a long, long, long time after we're gone, and it will heal itself, it will cleanse itself, because that's what it does. It's a self-correcting system. The air and the water will recover, the earth will be renewed, and if it's true that plastic is not degradable, well, the planet will simply incorporate plastic into a new paradigm, the earth plus plastic. The earth doesn't share our prejudice towards plastic. Plastic came out of the Earth. The Earth probably sees plastic as just another one of its children. Could be the only reason the Earth allowed us to be spawned from it in the first place. It wanted plastic for itself. Didn't know how to make it. Needed us. Could be the answer to our age-old egocentric philosophical question, why are we here? Plastic. Asshole. So, the plastic is here. Our job is done. We can be phased out now. And I think that's begun. Don't you think that's already started? I think, to be fair, the planet sees us as a mild threat, something to be dealt with, and the planet can defend itself in an organized collective way, the way a beehive or an ant colony can, a collective defense mechanism. The planet will think of something. What would you do if you were the planet? How would you defend yourself against this troublesome, pesky species? Let's see, viruses. Viruses might be good. They seem vulnerable to viruses. And viruses are tricky, always mutating and forming new strains whenever a vaccine is developed. Perhaps this first virus could be one that compromises the immune system of these creatures. Perhaps a human immunodeficiency virus, making them vulnerable to all sorts of other diseases and infections that might come along. And maybe it could be spread sexually, making them a little reluctant to engage in the act of reproduction. Well, that's a poetic note. And it's a start. And I can dream, can't I? See, I don't worry about the little things. Bees, trees, whales, snails. I think we're part of a greater wisdom than we will ever understand. A higher order. Call it what you want. Know what I call it? The big electron. The big electron. Whoa. Whoa. Whoa. It doesn't punish. It doesn't reward. It doesn't judge at all. It just is. And so are we. For a little while. Thanks for being here with me for a little while tonight. Thank you. Thank you very much. Thank you. Take care of yourself. Take care of yourself. And take care of yourself.

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2: I'm going to do one more for you, and let me just say thanks for fucking being here. This is so awesome. So awesome. If I can leave you with anything, it's don't let your imagination get the best of you, right? Don't think one situation is going to be like the next. You had your heart broken, don't think you can never love again, okay? If someone was rude to you of a certain race, don't hate that race. That's what I'm saying, you know, like, so what I'm talking about is I used to live in Chicago, and I didn't really like Chicago cops because I worked as a bartender, and sometimes we'd have to call the cops if someone pulled a knife, or if there were too many guys fighting, we couldn't break it up. What the Irish adorably call a Donnybrook, which that term is the best, because it means a brawl where someone loses an eye or a leg or it's out of control. And it sounds like a pond you get married by, right? Oh, there was a Donnybrook. Oh, what happened? Someone got married? No, a man lost his eye and three were killed. The fuck is wrong with your culture? I had a cop show up. Three guys pulled knives on each other. Like, three guys. I'm like, I'm not going to be the one in the middle that gets to be the stuck pig. So I was like, need people with guns. I call the cop. And a cop shows up and goes, what? Like, what do you mean, what? Your job, man. I'm not asking you to make a sandwich. Arrest those guys. So a year later, I'm in New Orleans in the French Quarter with my girlfriend at a bar, and it's like 2:30 in the morning. We're talking to this adorable old gay bartender, and he's just started his 2 a.m. to 10 a.m. shift. Angel, okay? So he's telling us all these stories, and this woman comes in the door, and she just doesn't even get inside the bar much. She goes, give me a drink to the whole bar, right? Like, most people go to that guy, but do you want mine? I don't know what you're... She's hammered, just fucking slaughtered drunk. And the guy, the bartender goes, honey, I think you're drunk. I don't think I can serve you. And she goes, no one gets cut off in New Orleans. And he goes, think again, honey. Done. Like, kind of adorable, right? Boop. And she says the worst thing ever, which was, fuck you, faggot. Right? Whole bar, all of our back muscles get tense at once. Like, damn it, this horrible woman. And the guy doesn't bat an eye. He just goes, honey, I'm going to call the cops if you don't leave. And she goes, call them. He'll come and call you a faggot too and pour me a drink. I'm like, that's not going to happen. Like, no goddamn way. Can you imagine cop just strolls in? Shut up, homo. Here you go, young lady. No. I'll arrest him, right? So he calls the cops and she won't leave. She's screaming. And I'm sitting there and I'm getting tense. And I'm worried. I'm like, fuck. Like, this cop's going to show up. He's going to take her side. I couldn't have been more wrong, because I didn't know that cops and bartenders in New Orleans, they all know each other, because it's their life's blood, right? Is the hospitality business. They all know each other. They go to each other's barbecues and kids' birthdays. The door opens, and this Andy Griffith, circa Andy Griffith TV show, on steroids, pokes his giant Easter Island head in, looks at the bartender and goes, hey, Ron, what's the problem? Hey, everybody. How y'all? Having a good time? Like a jaunty walk? Like this indestructible, suave Hulk, right? Greets everyone in the bar except the crazy lady, right? And finally goes, oh, this one here, this the problem? Is this the problem? Like she's a wild animal, right? And Ron goes, yeah, that's her. If you could, that'd be great, Gare. And he goes, all right, y'all have fun. Y'all have a couple more drinks. I'll see ya. I'll see you over there. All right. Okay, young lady. Does the small, the back, right? The safe zone. Like a little do-si-do. Like, here we go, young lady. Here we go. Right? She turns and swings, like, get your hands off me. Swings at him to rake his eyes. He catches her arm. Not looking at all. Just boom. Still smiling. And gets her in like a southern comfortable arm bar of some kind. Like, where if we're doing like mixed martial arts, he got me in that, I'd be like, tap out, but I feel safe. This is nice.
3: I'm going to sleep.
2: Gets her in that arm bar and proceeds to give us tourist tips while she fights him. Hey, y'all had beignets? Delicious. Like a powdered donut, a little bit lighter, a little more culture to it, too. Have it at Café du Monde, chicken coffee? Tell you what. Hey, y'all, where you from? Houston? That's a good town, man. All right, yeah. Hey, you had etouffee? It means smothered. Delicious. Cajun translation. Got sausage, crawfish, shrimp? Tell you what. Look, hot rice? It's good. And she's fighting him the whole fucking time. And I go, you're a superhero. Holy shit, like, are you okay with her? And he goes, her? Oh, this one here? This one? Oh, don't mind her. She's just wildcatting. Wildcatting! Holy shit! That's the best term I've ever heard for an out-of-control woman in my life. I want to be in love someday to the point where she can hurt me horribly. And a friend's like, Jesus, Bronger, I heard your wife stabbed you. And I'm like, oh, no, she's just wildcatting. It's fine. You guys are the best. Thank you so much. Keep rocking, Brooklyn.

0: At concerts, we dance to the same tune. 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And yet, in these moments, there's also something we don't do. 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We just act. 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
1: You ever drink so much of a certain type of alcohol that you get so sick you can never drink the same kind of alcohol again? Yeah. I decided that's how I'm going to quit drinking. One at a time. I'll be like 70 years old walking around with a bottle of cream de coco or something. Tonight, it's Miller Lite. Last night, it was Goldschlager. You ever drink Goldschlager? Oh, that's fucking terrible. It's like schnapps, but it's got little flakes of real gold floating around in this stuff. I woke up so broke, I had to pan my shit for gas money. It's very embarrassing. Oh, my gracious. You know what pisses me off in bars now are those flower girls who come out to the bars. You know what I'm talking about? Their little basket of flowers, and they stalk you around. As soon as you start talking to a chick, they come jack you up to buy a flower for her, make you look like a real asshole when you won't buy one. Would you like to buy a flower for the pretty little lady, or don't you think she's worth $4, you cheap piece of shit, huh? 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I'm trying to get laid. 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Then you'll have something I'm looking for, at least. Bought a flower for every girl whose pants I try to get into. 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Beat it.
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3: I'm 36 years of age. You know what that means? It means the only way I get to be described as young now is if I die. I think you know you're getting old. I was watching porn last week. I found myself thinking, that bed looks comfy. The worst thing about being told you've got Alzheimer's is it doesn't just happen the once. And I'll be telling that joke again later on. If I remember. Of course, a lot of people try and fake the aging process. A lot of people use anti-wrinkle creams. Anyone here use anti-wrinkle cream?
4: Yeah.
3: A few of you. Is that a fella up there? You know they're meant to be wrinkly. Now, my question to the ladies that use the anti-wrinkle cream, if it really works, how come you've still got fingerprints? Yeah, that's right, I made you look a fool. I saw a thing on the cover of Elle magazine. You're all familiar with Elle magazine for the ladies. It said on the cover what to buy and how to wear it. Buy a dress and zip it up, you fucking moron. What kind of idiots are reading Elle magazine? Who's standing in a newsagent naked thinking, help? A lot of women worry about one breast being smaller than the other. But focus on the positive. One of them.
5: It's bigger.
3: And we call that one our favourite. This is interesting. There's an evolutionary reason why men love breasts. It's because prehistoric men loved breasts. Have you noticed this, ladies? All men have got obsessive compulsive disorder when it comes to boobs. Have you noticed that? All men have got OCD when it comes to breasts. No man has ever kissed and caressed a breast, yeah? Mm. All right, not a brilliant mime, I'm sorry. That looked like I was cracking a safe. Whilst trying to get the temperature right in a hotel shower. Pretty multitasking. Turn on the taps, test the water. That's how I remember it. That's very much foreplay for beginners.
6: Not ready yet.
4: Not ready yet.
3: Oh, like a fucking slip and slide. Bang. Sorry, I got rather sidetracked there. What I was saying was, no man has ever kissed and caressed a breast and then not done exactly the same thing for exactly the same duration of time to the other boob. It's like we think your breasts are sentient beings and they'll be annoyed if we've got a favourite. One of your tits will be sat there going, she has all the fun, does she? My partner is always saying to me, you never tell me how you feel. About 2-3 times a week she'll say that to me. She'll go, you never tell me how you feel. What is she talking about? Only yesterday I woke her up by slapping her in the face with my cock. How much clearer can I be?
4: This means I'm horny.
3: Sorry, sir, we made eye contact there. I didn't mean anything by that. I was by the seaside recently, and I was thinking about rising sea levels. And this guy next to me was throwing stones into the water. I thought, that's not helping. If anything, you're making matters worse. Any Welsh people in? Any Welsh? Yeah. Oh, it's quite a few. Well, we seem to have contained the problem. I'm loving the Welsh. I like the Welsh language. And I like the Welsh language because it was clearly invented by a dad losing at Scrabble. It's clearly what's happened there. That's not a word. It starts with 3 L's.
4: It is a bloody word.
3: Well, how's it pronounced? I was in North Wales last year. I was in Llandudno. Has anyone been to Llandudno? If it's a no, you don't have to answer that. I'll ask again. Has anyone been to Llandudno?
5: Yeah.
3: Oh, a few of you have been. It's a lovely town. I was there anyway doing a show, got on stage, walked out, I said, it's lovely to be in Llandudno. This guy, front and centre, where you're sitting there, face like fucking thunder, went, it's not Llandudno, you bloody fool. It's Llandudno. In Wales, the double L is pronounced with a C. I said, all right. Don't be a lunt about it. Well, ladies and gentlemen, this is what I do for a living. I think of little jokes in my head, and then I tell them to you so that you'll like me. Sounds a bit tragic when I say, what was that? It's not working. Well, you can fuck off. This is as good as it ever fucking goes. I don't come to your work and knock the sailor's cocks out of your mouth, do I? Where are you? It's not working, man. Give us a wave. What do you do, sir?
6: Telecoms.
3: You do telecoms. What do you do? Do you?
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3: I do you telephone. What, sorry? You build them in networks. Ironically, you work in communications and can hardly string a fucking sentence together.
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8: I want to grow old with this woman. I want to sit on our front porch and hold hands, and we've got white hair, and we're talking about how great our lives have been. But these days, oh my God, that's almost a pipe dream. Because you read these horrible articles that say that 50% of all marriages end in divorce. And this was the one that blew my mind. They said of that 50%, 75% of those people said the reason they got divorced was because the bedroom got stale. Well, that's not fair. I've been married 28 years. If you've been married a long time, you know what I'm talking about. The sex in the bedroom kind of becomes like driving the same road to work every day. You know, you're going to get there. But you know where the curves are, you know where the potholes are, you know when the bridge is out. Listen, after 28 years of marriage, gang, I've done everything I'm going to get to do in the bedroom. She's not going to wake up tomorrow morning and go, let's try this, because she's thought it through. And so it can't help but get stale. And I started freaking out about this because I didn't want to become a statistic with this thing. So I was talking to a buddy of mine one time. He goes, "Dude, you want the greatest sex ever?" And I go, "Yeah." And he goes, "Try tantric sex." And I go, "What's that?" And he goes, "I'm not going to tell you. Just Google it and read about it." So I did, and I was, "Oh my God, it sounds awesome. It's just 2 to 3 hours of touching and kissing, and it builds to this wonderful, great last moment. And that's great if you don't have kids. If you got kids in the house, there's no tantric sex. You have frantic sex. You've all been there. They're in the backyard. Take your clothes off now." I always say the only people who truly know the meaning of the word quickie are parents. Right? And then one day I was on an airplane and I was reading Gentleman's Quarterly and I was flipping through it and it was like fate. I turned this page and there was the title of this article that said, "Is your bedroom stale?" And I thought, "Oh my God, this is weird." And I started reading an article and it was about a guy who had been married for 25 years and he said that he and his wife felt that their bedroom was starting to get stale and he was trying to find a way to spice it up. And he decided one day he was gonna get home from work before she did. And he was gonna meet her at the front door wearing nothing but a red bow around his neck. He said she opened the door and there I was in all my God-given glory and she said it was like we were 18 again. It's like we had turned a page in our sex life and it hadn't been the same since. And I'm reading this going, "Oh, I could do that." Have you ever read a really good book and then they made it into a movie and it just sucked? Here's my movie. One weekend, Gail and I found ourselves at home alone. My son had gone off on a snowboarding trip for the weekend, and my daughter's got her own place now. And so she said, "I'm going to go to the store. Do you want to go with me?" I go, no, I think I'm just going to hang right here. And she goes, "Okay, I'll be back in like 15 minutes. I go, "Okay, sweet, love you." She backs out of the driveway. I run to the back bedroom. I strip down naked as a jaybird. I'm in the bathroom tying a red bow around my neck, thinking, who would not want to open this present? I walk into the living room, I sit on the couch, and I await the arrival of my princess. And as I'm sitting there, I think, if somebody looks through that front window, this is gonna be hard to explain. Because it wasn't even Christmas. You know, it was like, my only excuse would be, "Sorry, officer, it's Friday." Thank God nobody looked through the window. So I'm sitting there and hustling, I see her car pull in the driveway, and I jump up and I strike a pose in front of that door. I hear the key in the lock, I adjust the bow, and then I hear other voices with her. And I can't run to the back of the house, the key's in the lock. So I step into the hall closet and shut the door. Just as the front door opens, I hear my best friend go, "Yeah, we thought we'd just stop by for a martini, then we'll go get steaks." And my wife's like, "Oh, that'd be great." She goes, "Let me get Bill." "Bill?" "Bill?" "He's got a hearing problem." "Bill?" And I can't step out and go, "What's going on? I was just hanging something up." So they're calling my cell phone. I can hear my phone ringing in my jeans in our bedroom. And she starts going, "He never goes anywhere without his cell phone. I hope everything's okay." My friend's like, "He's probably just went for a walk." 30 minutes they're looking for me in this house. And I'm in the closet with nothing but a vacuum cleaner and a Swiffer. And I'm standing there going, "What is wrong with me?" And I take a step back and I hit a coat and I go, "Oh my God, a coat, thank God." And I grab it and I go, "Oh, I can't wear that. It's her raincoat and it's clear, so it goes with everything." Finally, at 45 minutes, they leave. And my friend goes, "We'll come back in about 20 minutes, see if he's back home." My wife's like, "I hope he's all right." And she shuts the door and I step out of the closet and I go, "Baby, I am sorry." And she goes, "What the hell is that? With you?" I go, "I'm trying to be sexy." She goes, "It's not sexy, it's creepy." She goes, "Where did you think of this?" And I go, "I read it in a magazine." She goes, "What did I tell you about those magazines?" She goes, "What's with the bow?" And I go, "I'm supposed to be a present." She goes, "Well, you need more wrapping now. Go get dressed."
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13: I was thinking about this the other day. I would never commit suicide, but if I did, I want to do it in front of a lot of people and yell something really weird right before I did it just to fuck with all the people that saw it. You know what I mean? Like, just go in front of a group of people with a gun and just be like, "Who fucking farted?" Boom, just blow my head off. How confused would those people be for the rest of their life? They would have no idea why that happened. Can you imagine seeing that? Be like, "Oh my God! Holy shit, what'd that guy just say? Who fucking farted? Who farted? Who farted, bro? Did somebody fart? Plug your nose, man. Somebody farted. That guy fucking killed himself. Oh my God, that must have been the worst fart ever. That guy blew his head up. Plug your nose, dude. Plug your nose. Holy shit. The poor guy. That's terrible. That poor guy. Ugh. You guys, suicide's not funny. It's not funny. Especially when it happens to babies. I was watching my friend's baby the other day. And I ran him a bath. I went outside to play video games, and I came back, and the baby had drowned himself.

0: Yeah, I went to this funeral. Pff, sucked. But, like, why? Why does it have to be sad? You know what I mean? Why can't you make it interesting? Make it fun for the people who are there to remember you. You know, these are two things I'm going to do at my funeral. Two things. First of all, I'm going to have a closed casket so people will think that my body is in there, but it won't be. I want to have my body fall down on wires and swing over my family. Dude, how sweet would that be? Then hit out the lights, hit it with a strobe light, and then techno music. So it's just a body just oots, oots, oots, oots, oots, oots. Just swinging over everyone. How great would that be? And then the second thing I want to do, like you need more than that, but I want to have a chunk of money saved up and have it mailed off to some random celebrity to have him make an appearance at my funeral. Like just a chunk of money with a note. It says, here you go. It's my last wish. Take this money. Show up at my funeral. You don't have to talk to anybody. Just in and out. Just make an appearance. That's all you have to do. But I want like a mid-level celebrity like John Stamos. Would be sweet. Uncle Jesse on Full House. Just to be funny, my friends and stuff at my funeral. Like, I can't believe Nick's dead, man. I can't believe he died. He was a good dude, man. I can't believe he died. It's too bad. Dude, is that John Stamos? Did Nick know John Stamos? I didn't know that. Oops, oops, and the body falls. Stamos is like, I'm out of here. What the fuck is this guy? Is that guy on wires? Holy shit.
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4: It just trips me out that people are willing to blow themselves up. That's the crazy thing about the terrorists, is that they're willing to blow themselves up for what they believe is going to be 72 virgins in heaven. That's the reward they're promised. But the really funny part about that is, that's not written anywhere. Nowhere in the Quran does it say you get 72 virgins if you blow yourself up. Wouldn't you think, like, one fucking dude would bother to ask what page that shit's on? Like, wouldn't that come up in a meeting? Everybody clear on what's going to happen? You're going to grab the handle, you walk into the cafe, boom, you pull the trigger. Next thing you know, there is no pain. You're with Allah, your cock is hard. 72 hot young bitches slobber upon it, my friend. The river flows with gold. The food is always fresh. This is all yours. Is everyone clear?
5: Is this the page or something?
4: What page is this whole 70? My friend, why you concentrate on pitch when God's love provide you 72 hot young bitches? You fuck them all the time. Your cock is always hard with Allah. The skin smooth like peach from Georgia. The pussy tastes like honey. I will be there in 2 weeks. Are we clear?
5: I just wanted to read.
4: Ah, that! The more you question God, the more He may be. Give all the pussy to the Jews.
5: Not the Jews who look just like me, but they are bad. And I hate them, though I've never met them.
4: Whoa. Still doing that. Peace in the Middle East. Whoa. How do you fight people that look exactly like you? How weird is that? Why are the Palestinians and Israelis, how come they don't want to admit they look exactly the same? Isn't that a trip? You watch it on TV and you go, okay, there's a tan-skinned dude with dark curly hair throwing rocks at a tan-skinned dude with dark curly hair holding a machine gun. This is like watching a tennis match between the Williams sisters. All right? This ain't the Africans versus the Chinese. How the fuck do you look exactly like your enemy? I think they've been fucking each other. That's what I think. I think they secretly like each other. That's what they do when they're not supposed to do something. That's their get back at their dad move. Fuck a terrorist. It's human nature. Think about it. What do you want to do? The most taboo thing. Especially if you got a suppressive father, you got some, you live under my house, you live by my rules, I just want to be my own person. She can't wait to get some big, fat, angry Arab cock inside her. That's all she's thinking about. That's the best way.

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4: What's up? Hello, everybody. How's it going? Yeah. Good to be here. Denver, huh? That's where we are, right? I live in New York City. A lot of people say that's the greatest city on earth. I don't know how you could say any city's the greatest city unless you've been to every single city, right? What do you know? Maybe there's a city somewhere in Indonesia where there's like 28 people, 26 of them are hot chicks that'll blow you for a nickel. You know what I mean? That'd be a good city. You know, and the other two are dudes that give you nickels. That might be the kind of city that you'd want to check out, right? Given a chance. Man, I'm getting old. I don't know how it happened. It just happened so fast. I feel like I'm the young guy. And you don't even realize that you don't look and act the same as you did when you were younger. You still think you're the same guy. I thought I was still a young dude, you know? So I walked through an Abercrombie & Fitch, and they looked at me like I was walking through a playground with my cock in my hand. Man, don't go into an Abercrombie & Fitch if you're over 35 years old, because I'll tell you that. They'll remind you pretty damn quick how much of a twisted pervert you are for even thinking that you could wander through that high school cafeteria. Anything over 34-inch waist, they stack way up high in the corner. They literally have like one pair of pants over 34-inch, and they hang it up really high. Like, they stack. You can't get it yourself. You gotta ask one of the shirtless boy whores who works there if he'll climb for you. Just round out the old... Yeah, I'm too fat and old to get that. Can you climb up, you little... You know, this might be too personal to admit this early, but the other day I was sitting on the toilet, and my balls dipped into the water. And that had never happened to me before, so at first, I didn't even know what it was. It just, something felt kind of nice. It was like a refreshing sort of sensation, actually. You know, I thought, well, this, yeah. And then I realized I was teabagging my own toilet water. Do you realize how upsetting and depressing that is? That I got old man saggy ball bag that's just swinging loose that low. Because I've sat on that bowl thousands of times. It was in my house. It never happened before. So I guess my balls must have just been sort of skimming the surface, you know? And finally they're like, fuck it, we're going in. And they just, right in the water, like, all right, that's exactly the moment that I became middle-aged. I could trace it to that exact... I'm a middle-aged man because my balls actually just fucking gave up on trying to fight gravity. Just dip right in the old toilet water. And at first I thought maybe it's a practical joke, you know? Maybe somebody added water as a gag. You know, maybe I'm getting punked. I'm looking around for Ashton Kutcher to come running around the corner with an empty bucket. Ah! But there was no gag. It was just my old saggy nut bag. Couldn't support the weight long enough to... That's just depressing shit, man. I don't know how you look at it.
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7: He's grounded. My wife grounds people. She's a grounder. I come home from the road. She's like, guess who's grounded? I'm like, is it me again? No, Fletcher. Fletcher. Oh, good. All right. I'll go talk to him. All right, kid. You're grounded. You can't play video games. Scoot over. My turn. Which one am I? You know, if you have to ask which one am I, you suck. But I think I'm doing good. You know, I'm pressing all the buttons like crazy. He's like, Dad, that's not even you. That's the computer player. My guy's up in the corner. He's stabbing the wall. You gotta teach me then. Help me out here. And my wife pops her head, and he's not playing, is he? No, he's coaching. It's different. Help me out. She goes, I'm taking off. I'm like, okay, make sure you pick up Josie from Girl Scouts. Oh, Girl Scouts, right. You know, clean up the house, right. Do the dishes. Dishes. Would I just say dishes? Are you gone yet? Love you. So he helps me out for a couple hours. We do pretty good. You know, I get to this like level 70 troll. I couldn't get past this guy, right? And I just panicked. I'm like, you gotta grab the controller. And I knew it was a mistake because I heard it in slow motion. You gotta grab the controller. I also heard, I'm not having sex for a long time. But I've been married 18 years. I'm not having sex anyways. Get the call. So now we're a team. Two players, two controllers. I'm feeling good. He's smarter than me. He's nervous. He's like, what about mom? I'm like, what do you mean mom? Who's this mom character? You let me worry about mom, okay? You know? And this goes on for hours or days or I don't know. At some point, there's empty pizza boxes. I'm like, we ate? Did we eat? We must have, you know, because player three is the pizza guy. I'm actually thinking we got a fourth controller. Who's up for Chinese? So this goes on and on for hours. We'd still be playing today if I hadn't heard the squeak of the brakes of our minivan pulling the driveway. And my wife keeps saying, you gotta fix those brakes. I'm like, are you kidding? That's my warning signal. No chance. How else will I know you're coming? That's at the top of my to-don't list. Now, right now, if I was smart, I would start putting things away quickly, right? But I'm not smart. I'm playing. I got no perspective. I got one wife, and I got one life, and they're equal. I love her, but I would trade her for a power-up and a magic helmet. And I can actually hear her coming up the driveway. You know, there's dramatic music in my head. Ha, ha, ha. And the dragon's swooping down. Ha, ha, ha. And the dishes are piling up. Ha, ha. Even the dishes have music. And I'm doing triage. I'm like, Fletch, do the dishes. Josie, clean up the room. He goes, Dad, you forgot to pick her up. No!

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4: I just want a simple life. I want a life where no one tells me you look tired. That's all I want. Hate when someone says you look tired, but I found a way to make them stop. You just go, I am tired. I'm exhausted. I was up all night worried about your future. I just feel like you have nothing going for you. And I'm worried that you're going to die broken alone. I just... Would you please stop failing so I could get some rest? Look at you. You're a mess. I know people don't mean to hurt your feelings, you know. People say things. They're not trying to hurt your feelings, but it's awkward. Like, how about when somebody comments on your lack of a tan? You know, dude, you're looking pale. Thanks. I will let my Norwegian ancestors know they really blew it. Sorry we didn't pull the equator closer to us. That was a huge mistake. Hey, maybe if your ancestors in Spain didn't wear so many Speedos, we would have dropped by more often. You ever think about that? Maybe making the crowd uncomfortable with your baby trunks. Just a thought. It's good to be here, too. I'm originally from Northern California, and I know you think it's expensive here. It's outrageous in the Bay Area. It's unbelievable. San Francisco, it's like $2,000 a week to live in a kitchen cupboard in San Francisco. I feel bad for my gay friends who move out there. They just got out of the closet to go right back in. It's ridiculous. Man. I don't have a room to be gay. I have a room to snap or twirl or cartwheel or river dance. It's unbelievable. I support gay marriage 1,000% because I don't see the problem. I don't understand. If you're against gay people, how's preventing marriage helping you? But that's not stopping gayness. They're still doing gay stuff. You know that, right? There's still gay going on. I don't think they're sitting there going, I don't know, Kyle, not without the ring. It just doesn't feel right. It's just... No. I don't do online dating because the commercials for eHarmony petrify me. They're incredibly intense. Have you seen them? They're so serious. It's like eHarmony. This is not a dating site. This is a relationship site. Don't even log on if you're playing games. eHarmony, we'll find out about you. I don't even understand that. Don't you have to date before you're in a relationship? How does eHarmony work? But, hey, you want to get some coffee? No, I want you to pick up my stepson and replace the shower curtains. This is a relationship. No, I'm not playing games. It's a simple question. You want to get married Wednesday or not? Why are you here?
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9: While I'm doing that, I hear her do this. I hear her go. Now, I have learned nothing good is about to happen when I hear that little, right? So I got this little move. Don't tell her, but here's the deal. I know that means she wants to talk. So I got this little thing where I immediately turn over and pretend to be asleep, like within seconds. And here's my little sleep move. I turn over and I slow down my breathing. Then I just do, watch it now, I just do just a little twitch, just a little one. Okay, Don't oversell it, fellas, and check your chance and be all hell. Just all you need is a little twitch, right? And if she asks you are you sleeping, don't say yes and giggle. Because here's the deal. I know my wife wants to talk, and I'm trying to go to sleep, and here's the deal. I love her to death, but I got to say, how do I say this? Because she'll see this. Her stories are a bit lengthy. She tends to think things belong in the story that I don't think need to belong in there. My wife can turn a 2-minute conversation with the cable guy into a Harry Potter book. And, you know, are they fixing it on Wednesday or not? Why are you still telling me a story? Although I'm impressed, though. I'm impressed, ladies, with the amount of information you could throw in a story. It's impressive. But where I am as impressed, the amount of info you put in a story, ladies, you are equally surprised the fact that one man can speak to another man and get little to no information. That's why your guy can come back from a weekend with a bunch of guys and go, hey, Steve's getting it divorced. Really? Why? I don't know. What, you didn't ask him? Why the hell would I ask him? The guy says he's getting a divorce. That's all I need to know. Well, why are they getting a divorce? I don't know. They don't like each other. Why do people get divorces? Why do I gotta... To show how much I don't speak to people, I just went to my high school reunion, right? Hadn't seen these guys in a bazillion years. Walked up, went to one of my best friends in high school, went over there and went, hey, what's up? He goes, nothing. What's up with you? Nothing. Caught up. Not a day passed between us. My wife goes, what's he do for a living? Are you guys going to see each other again? Is he married? Does he have kids? I'm like, I don't know. I'm not a private investigator. Here's what the tricky ladies can do. You want your guy to listen to you to the very end of your riveting story? Do what they do on the news. Ever watch like Entertainment Tonight or Access Hollywood? All those shows do is plug the next story. Right, they tease you. They're like, up next, you won't believe what's going to happen. You're going to want to stay and watch. And then you stay and watch, and then that story sucks. But the next story, like, oh, the last story, eh. Next one, wow, right? Or on the news, they always have that teaser story. That's how you ladies need to talk to your guy. First thing out of your mouth has to be something really interesting. You have to say something like, hey, you know one of the girls I work with totally wants to sleep with you. But first, what should I bring to the picnic? Potato salad or dinner salad? Blah, blah, blah, blah. Oh no, something comes in a bowl. Anyway, you're talking about a girl or something like that? I used to think this, right? When I got married, you know, everyone gets a divorce and I don't want to deal with the big drama and stuff like that. But now that I've been married for a little bit, I realize this, that it's not one big thing that maybe separates a marriage. It's that little thing. That little thing that that person did the first night you met them. And you kind of pushed it down, but then they do it. I'll tell you right now, I hope it never happens, but here's the exact reason why I would get a divorce from my wife. Why we're driving, and my elbow is on the center console, and she opens it without asking me. All you gotta do is say, I need to get in there. Just don't swing that shit open. Oh yeah, okay, there's two. When I'm trying to parallel park as I'm coming in at the last moment, don't go, you take the focus off what I'm gonna do and I'm gonna end up hitting something. Well, stop it.
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11: You know, one of the weird things about working up here on the stage, you get to see a lot of weird things. And I don't think there's anything weirder than when you see, like, people out together on a double, triple, or a fourple date. And like one woman will stand up and tap the other, and she'll say, "Let's go to the ladies' room." You know, and they all rise. And it's weird, you know, because when they go out and come back, you ask them, say, "Look, how come all of you had to go to the ladies' room when only one had the original idea?" And they say, "Well, we have..." They won't tell you. They won't say one single thing. It's weird, really. One time, 9 women sat right up front here. It was the weirdest thing I've ever seen. One lady rose just to clear her dress. They all got up. She said, "No, girl, sit down. False alarm." Now, I could see myself out on a double date, and some guy would stand up and say, "Hey, let's go to the men's room." So I think you better go by yourself. As soon as he leaves, somebody says, "Hey, guy, weird, what's wrong with him?" I could see myself married, wife running the vacuum cleaner, turn it off, go next door, knock on the guy. She opened the door. "Hello there. Hi, let's go to the ladies' room there." Blah, blah, blah. No, really? And I'll tell you something else about women. They always try to get the upper hand, see? And they have one thing. They say, "You men don't suffer the way we suffer when we have labor pains." Bull. I know a pain that only men suffer that's so far above labor pains you can't even find it on the pain chart. We don't even talk about it. There is no pain in the world greater than the pain a man gets when he goes out on a date, planks his date down in the seat in the movie, puts his arm around the chair in the movie, and leaves it there for 2.5 hours. 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
13: Actually, the only thing that really pisses me off about buffets, and this happened in Las Vegas, Atlantic City. 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There's a bunch of food. You go up, you grab the food, you sit down. And repeat the process over and over again. But yet there are horrible lines. People starving to death at the end of the line. Why? I'll tell you why. Skinny people. Skinny people, I love you, I really do. But at the buffet, you piss me off. You know why? Because you browse. You look at the food. You ask questions. "Oh, now look at that over there. That looks good. Now, is that chicken or fish?" "It's chicken!" "Grab it and get out of the way!" You look at the shit so long, it's gonna go bad! And I'm back there with an empty plate. What's going on up there? I try to maintain my cherub-like demeanor. I had this skinny little bastard in front of me. Oh, he was pushing my buttons. He wasn't picking a thing. He had like a piece of lettuce on there. He's going, "Oh, everything looks so good." "Well, then why don't you pick something? Grab it and get out of my way. When you're at the buffet, don't be looking. Grab and move. That's what you do. You grab and move, grab and move, grab and move." Keep the line moving. You should see me at the buffet. I'm like a ninja. People don't even see me go up. 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"Oh, look, they have ribs. 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
18: One thing that I've always wanted to do ever since I was little, I've always wanted to be abducted by a UFO. Yeah, sometimes I just go hang out in the woods. I'm just waiting for that blue light. That's how they suck you up, by a beam of light. They suck you up by your chest, and that's not necessary. Throw a rope ladder down, I'll climb up. I'm interested, I'm here for you. Don't suck me up by my chest, that hurts. You're a hovering craft, why wouldn't I come in and poke around for a minute? It'd be great to be abducted. What'd you guys do this weekend? Dude, we got hammered, it was awesome. Oh yeah? I was abducted. I was zipping around the galaxy. Sometimes when I think about if UFOs come down, I get a little concerned because then I've thought of this scenario. This would be the ultimate full circle slap in the face of the United States. What if this happens? Because look, we're the greatest country on earth, but we get a little cocky from time to time. If we don't like the way your country is doing its business, we'll kick the door in. Hey, hey, knock it off. You're bugging the world. Cut it out. And if you don't listen to us, then we'll throw all kinds of weapons and crazy shit at you, which we always apologize about using 20 or 30 years later. Listen, we're really sorry about that. We were a little drunk at the time, and we got a little rambunctious. The bomb, we didn't know it was gonna do that. We thought it was a contained blast, and we didn't know it would make everything blown to smithereens. And you were being kind of a bitch. Country, country, you were being kind of a bitch. Are we cool now? Do you mind if we leave like 3,000-4,000 troops and maybe some supplies here? You don't mind that, do you? Do you mind? You wouldn't want us to get drunk again, would you? High five us, photo op. We get a little cocky. What if this happens? Oh my God, what if this happens? What if the mothership, comes over middle America and we're all sitting watching TV, all the news crews are focused in and we're sitting there watching, right? What if when the hatches finally open, out of the UFOs come thousands of 100-foot Native American Indians? We're gonna be watching like, fuck, those are huge Indians. Please tell me they're not giant Indians. God damn it, they're huge Indians. All right, good game, America. We had some fun, huh? Hi, giant Indians. We did some shit and, Could you show us how to make giant corn?
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20: It's a weird thing when like you're a dad and you got to raise this little like girl because you don't like nothing makes sense. Like, I remember the first night we got my daughter, like, not got her, but, you know. We got her, and then we rolled her up like a joint and put her in a box. I swear to God. That's what you do. I don't know. And she starts freaking out in the middle of the night. She's like, just, and my first instinct's like, will someone get that? And my wife's like, I'm kind of blown out. Do you want to do it? And I was like, oh, okay. I'll do it. But you're not a father yet. You're just some dude that watched someone give birth. Like, a woman changes her body and her everything changes. So, like, I don't know what to do with this baby. I'm walking over. I'm like, hey, let's cool out, okay? Because we just met you, so you don't want to be here first day stepping on toes. So why don't Well, I don't, nothing works, right? So finally, my wife's like, ring the bell, call the nurse. So I ring the bell, nurse comes in. It's like 4 a.m. She's like, what? And I'm like, she won't shut up. She's like, what have you tried? And I go, absolutely nothing. She's like, okay, here's what you want to do. She's not hungry. She's just, do you have a binky? I was like, no binky. She's like, okay, take her head, put it by your heart. She wants to suckle. So take your pinky, put it on her bottom lip, and allow her to draw it in, and she'll calm down. Trust me. So I take this, my first day with a kid. I take her head, I put it by my heart, right? I take my pinky, I put it on just barely touching her bottom lip, like, and she sucks it in like she's trying to rip the nail off. Just, I'm like, we're stopping this tonight. I'm not raising a daughter whose coping mechanism is that, okay? No thanks. You work it out like a big girl. You don't know what to say to a little girl. Like, what? Like, I remember I read a book, right? It's Jenna Jameson's autobiography. So I figured I just won't do what her dad did, right? Didn't learn anything. Here's what I come up with, okay? And this is all I got. So, girls, pay attention. Boys, if you're a man and you have a little girl, or if you're a caring big brother, pay attention. This is advice. I'm going to give it to my daughter when she gets old enough, and you can give it to your daughters, okay? Pay attention. Girls, if you're ever thinking about letting a guy videotape you having sex with him, and I know right now you're like, I would never, but one night you'll be all, let's try it. Hear me out, okay? Talk really loud during the entire production and say things like, it's so small, it smells weird, are you gonna cry this time? Because he's not showing that tape to anybody. You guys have been absolutely fantastic. God bless you guys. Good night.
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21: I saw the movie Lincoln. I thought it was a good movie, right? I think there's a president that would make a much better movie, though, and that's Andrew Jackson. I read an article. Andrew Jackson fought in 103 duels. That's a lot of times for a president to be like, I hate you so much, one of us needs to die. He never died. Can you imagine fighting in one duel today? You've insulted my honor. Take it back or we'll duel to the death at dawn. Okay, I'm gonna take it back. I think you have nice pants after all. I have no interest in dueling to the death. I have no interest in waking up before dawn to duel to the death. Can you imagine that alarm? Crap. I gotta go get murdered. Man, I'm sleepy. Coffee hasn't even been brought to the US yet. Alarm clocks haven't been invented. He was a commander in the War of 1812 over a militia that wanted to mutiny because he's so crazy. And he said, if you mutiny, I will have all of you killed. And they didn't mutiny. A whole militia was like, I think he's serious. He's so mean. Do you think all 1,000 of us could take him? I'm not sure. He's scary. First ever assassination attempt was on Andrew Jackson. He invented the assassination attempt. A guy walked up to him, shot point blank. The gun misfired. The dude pulled out a second gun because I guess he'd heard how hard it was to kill Andrew Jackson. And presumably Jackson was like, go ahead. The gun misfired again. And then Jackson beat the dude with his cane. And Jackson's aides pulled Jackson off of his assassin. So the equivalent of the Secret Service saved the assassin from the president. And then Jackson had a statue of himself built right on that spot. And when he left office after 8 years, he said his only regret as president was that he didn't shoot John C. Calhoun dead. John C. Calhoun was his vice president. Can you imagine Obama in 2016? Any regrets? No, everything was fine. Do wish I'd murdered Joe Biden. I do wish that. It's your only regret? What about the fiscal cliff, the unemployment, the Obamacare website? Nah, it's all fine. Wouldn't take any of it back. It's just that one manslaughter. That one highly illegal manslaughter of Joe Biden. And when Jackson died, he had a parrot, because apparently he was also a land pirate. And the parrot had to be removed from his funeral because it wouldn't stop cussing. I don't know what's better, that his bird was also belligerent, or that they brought a bird to his funeral. Either way, I really want to see this movie get made. And I want it directed by Quentin Tarantino. And I want Andrew Jackson played by Samuel L. Jackson. And I want Andrew Jackson's parrot voiced over by Samuel L. Jackson. Hey, you guys, I have a website. It's google.com. I hope you come find me. Thank you so much, Asheville. I appreciate it.
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23: I'm moving a little slow tonight. I had a hot pocket for dinner. Good to see I'm not the only white trash here. I buy the hot pockets. I go in grocery stores. I'm like, yeah, I'll get these. I've never eaten a hot pocket and then afterwards been, I'm glad I ate that. I'm always like, I'm going to die. I paid for that? Did I eat it or rub it on my face? My back hurts. Ow. I was looking at a box of Hot Pockets. They have a warning printed on the side. It said, warning, you just bought Hot Pockets. Hope you're drunk or heading home to a trailer. You hillbilly, enjoy the next NASCAR event. Hot Pockets. I like NASCAR. He's a jerk. 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And that comes with a side of Pepto. 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It's frozen. 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Will it burn my mouth? It'll destroy your mouth. Everything will taste like rubber for a month. All of the hot pocket. Hot pocket! Hot pockets, yeah. They haven't been around that long, like 10 years. How'd they come up with that? Was there some kind of marketing meeting like, I got an idea. How about we fill a Pop-Tart with nasty meat? And you can cook it in a sleeve thing. You can dunk it in the toilet. It's weird. There is the vegetarian Hot Pocket for those of us that don't want to eat meat but still would like diarrhea. Hot Pocket. It should just come with a roll of toilet paper. Diarrhea Pocket. You ever notice there's no dignified way to buy toilet paper? You always had to buy in that multi-pack of like 18 rolls. 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There's the lean pocket. 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Recently, they introduced the breakfast Hot Pocket. Finally. I can't think of a better way to start the day. Good morning. You're about to call in sick. Hot Pocket. Now you can have a Hot Pocket for breakfast, a Hot Pocket for lunch, and be dead by dinner. Dead Pocket! Do love that jingle. You think they worked hard on that song? What do you got so far, Bill?
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23: 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That's very good. 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
23: 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Just a matter of time. 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I'm gonna go and stick my head in the microwave. Hot Pocket!
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5: But I'm not motivated by the money to do a good show. I'm motivated by a responsibility to you, because I don't know who's out there. Maybe there's somebody here who has more at stake than I do. Maybe there's a couple here on a first date. Maybe there's a guy here. I don't care if it's you. But I'm only interested in the hypothetical people. There might be a guy here who's been looking at this girl from across the thing they live at. I don't know. He sees her every day across the trench of blood that they live on each side of. And he sees her. And he's never had the guts to ask her out. He sees her. Oh. Looks at her out the window, and she's putting out the laundry because it's Italy in the 1800s or something. And he looks at her. Oh, she's so beautiful. Unfortunately,
6: that's where it's headed. That's the sad thing about being a guy, is that we can't have a beautiful thought about a woman that isn't followed by a disgusting thought. That's just the way that we're built. If you're a woman and a man has ever said anything romantic to you, it's because he left off the second part that would have made you vomit. That's just the way we are. Oh, she's an angel, and I want her to drown in my cum. That's just... that's just the way we are. We're designed that way. We have to be that way, because we have to fuck you, and that's kind of gross. There would stop being people if we weren't pigs a little bit. Because we have to get on top of you and fucking fuck you. You gotta be kind of a pig. Women get to be elegant during sex. They lay back and they pose and they just... even aggressive women on top get to put their hair up and do a whole thing. And... but we just gotta climb on and... like, we just gotta... that's why we gotta think that we gotta prosecute the pussy. That's the way we have to think. Get on the dick train, bitches! It's the kind of human being it takes to fuck another human being. Anyway, so the guy... looking at her. It's a window here. He's just a little... stains of various ages on the wall. Little circles with dates in pencil. Like a kid's growth chart on a door jamb, but very different. He sees her every day and he never had the guts. Finally, he went up to her about 2 weeks ago. He got tickets to this show and he went up to, hey, Darlene, how you doing, man? I don't know why he talks like that, but whatever, he's... hey, Darlene. Sometimes he just makes noises in an accent without words. Hey, Darlene, you want to go some... she says, I don't know, Joey, I don't know, maybe they're singing. So she agrees to go. They get in his car, they drive and they go to the place and they get a thing that we all enjoy because it's local and gives a shit. And then...
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8: My God, you guys. And I don't want you thinking that my girlfriend's a bad person. She's an amazing woman. The fact that I only have 7 stories about her in 8 years says a lot. You know, don't get me wrong, 5 of them happened this year. But that's still way below the bar, you know what I'm saying? And I get questions. I get questions about her because, you know, in the past I've done specials and I've talked about other people in my life. I've talked about my mom, I've talked about my dad, I've talked about my sisters, my brother, I've talked about Frankie, but I've never really talked about my girl. And so I get people that ask me, you know, we want to know a little bit more. First question that everybody always asks is, is your girlfriend fluffy too? And no, she's not. She's a little bit curvy, but she's not fluffy. And it's not to say that I have anything against big women. Most of my ex-girlfriends were really big girls. When we would hug, it was like arms and pillows. Oh yeah, it was that Tempur-Pedic love, you know what I'm saying? It was hardcore, like we would hug really, really hard and then let go and then our body would come back to normal. Another question that people ask is your girlfriend also Mexican? You know, is your girlfriend Mexican? And yes, she is, but that doesn't mean anything because I have dated the rainbow, okay? That's just where it landed, you know? I just, you know. Oh, look. Which is where it landed, all right? You know, the crazy part with my girl is that she doesn't have traditional Mexican features, all right? She could pass for white. Which is funny because the first time I introduced her to my mom, it was quite the show. I take my girl to go meet my mom for the first time, and, you know, my mom, she would come to the door. She would come to the door. If she sees you pulling up in the driveway, she opens the door and just waits for you to get there and greets you at the door. So I'm pulling up, right? She comes to the door. She sees me opening the door, and this white girl comes out, right? And she starts cussing me out from the door. Saca ese cabrona de aquí. ¿Qué chingados andas haciendo con esa güera? 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And my girl speaks Spanish, so my girl looks at my mom and she's like, hola, señora, ¿cómo estás? And my mom was like, oh my God, oh my God, oh, I'm so sorry. Ah, you see that, ma? You see that, ma? They make them in that color too. Another question that I get about my girl is, how did you guys meet? Did you meet at a show? And actually, no, we didn't meet at a show. We met at a bar. And see, some of you are like, oh, I don't know about that one. A lot of people don't like that one. They're like, oh, really, a bar? That's not a good way to meet someone. No, it's an honest way to meet someone. We were both drunk when we met, which I find ironic considering she has issues with me drinking now. You know, 8 years later, the way I see it, I'm just keeping it real. You know what I'm saying, man? But no, she don't see it that way. When we met, I was gone, she was gone. We started talking to each other, and at the end of the night, I was like, wow, you have issues. You're messed up too. We went to go get a bite to eat, and then, you know, 9 months later, we moved in together. And it worked out for us. You know? And I tell people, you wanna find out who you're with? Don't just rush into the relationship right away. Like you see some of those people, after a month, we knew it was meant to be. Yeah, a year later, he changed. She's not the same. He changed. She's not the same. He changed. Not the same. People don't change. I'll tell you why it looks like they do. Because in the beginning of the relationship, you do whatever you have to do to make it work. And the first thing you do is you bite your tongue. All of your freaking issues and things that bother you, you check your own morals because you want to make it work. You start weighing out the pros and the cons. You're like, oh man, she talks a lot, but look at that butt. You're like, oh man, her family's kind of crazy, but they got money. You know, so you start weighing things out. That's why it looks like the person changed a year later. And I'm just saying, you guys, if you don't feel like investing a lifetime trying to figure out who you're with, just do what I did and get drunk with the person. But don't just get drunk to get drunk. Get drunk with the intent on getting as much real information out of them so that you can make an educated decision on whether or not to be with them. Make it fun. Make it a game. This is what you don't know. This is what you do. You sit across from each other. You make a list of 5 things you have to know before you become exclusive. Then you break open a bottle of tequila or alcohol of your choice. You do 10 shots each. You wait 35 minutes. You turn on a flip cam, hit record, and let the date begin. You're about to find out who you're really dealing with. Make it fun.
10: Okay, Jennifer, you go first.
11: Thank you, Jonathan, thank you. Okay, question one. How am I... Okay, question number one. How many people have you slept with?
8: And guys can lie, but the face gives it away.
11: How many?
10: Shh. Two.
11: Have you ever cheated?
8: No. Next day, you pull out that video and you confront them. And you can see for yourself who you're really dealing with. And if you can see that they're lying, call them out. Jonathan, this is the saddest thing I've ever seen. It is so obvious that you're lying. There's no way in hell I'm ever gonna be with you. Why don't you just be a man and tell the truth? How many people have you really been with?
10: Oh man, over 20.
8: Over 20? Have you ever cheated?
10: Oh God, I cheated on everybody.
8: How could you do that? How could you cheat? How could you cheat?
10: I was molested.
8: Is some of you clapping, some are laughing, some are like, it's still not funny. I'm not making fun of molestation, I'm only making fun of the fact that Alfred said it. It's all tense now, huh? Some people are over there, now they gotta go pee. Go ahead, go pee. They're freaking out. Hello, I'm not TV, I'm right here. I told the venue too. I said, you know what they gotta do for the special? They gotta put speakers in the bathroom under the toilets. So when people get up like that to go pee, I can mess them up and go,
12: welcome to the restroom.

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5: Yep. A lot of people tell me this, too. Don't worry about it. It's God's will. You know, you weren't meant to be together. God's will. You know, 20... Really? God's will? Really? God got involved in this? Really? 20 years with somebody? 20 years of my life pretty much gone? All the money I made? The career I chose? Pretty much torn to pieces? Two little kids' life shattered? Really, God? Is that how you work? This brutal, disemboweling nightmare is you? Because if that's the case, then there is no God! And God said unto me, Christopher, I did this so you can meet a 29-year-old, 5'11", diesel jeans model who has two college degrees and already paid for her own boob job.

0: How shall I serve thee, Lord?
1: I got my Starbucks order, man. It's literally, because I didn't know what I was going to meet. It was so unexpected. It's like I went to Starbucks and go, hi, I'd like to get a new girl. Oh, God, I don't know what I want. Yeah, I know I should have thought about it before I got in line. Shut up. Okay, I'd like a tall, extra hot. Ooh, shot of mocha. Oh. And non-fat. Now that joke pisses some people off. But let's say you're in a relationship you love right now and you're thinking, how come it's not as sexy as it used to be? How come it's not as hot as it used to be? You have to be honest with yourself, and so did I, and ask yourself this question. Am I within 5% of our first date weight? Now you can get mad at that joke or you can get a treadmill, up to you. If you want it to work. But this girl, she's amazing. She's 20% American Indian, shot a mocha, bam. And she can track elk. I mean, I'm not saying I'm gonna use that, but it's a bonus. But she is so far out of my league in looks and so far out of my league in brains, my inner retard had a stroke. I can't believe she's even talking to us, man. No, here's my point. Okay, look at her. Now look in the mirror. That's you. Do it again. Her. You. Yes. She's doing community service right now. That's what it is, dating you. Yeah, she's working off a drunk driving ticket and going out with you. That's what it's got to be. She's amazing. She's great. She's like, I've never met somebody like her. She's younger than me, which is weird. Yeah, she's 29, and I'm not. But I don't think age really makes a difference in a relationship. You know, we fight like anybody else. When I'm buckling her in her car seat, she gets all fussy. Then I gotta go, use your words. She hates those jokes. She gets very angry. And then I give her a timeout. But she's amazing. She's from a good family too, which I never had before. That's weird for me. Like, her family is really good. I've never had that. This is the only time in my life my inner retard and I really agreed on something. Because my inner retard met him, he's like, they support each other with love and kindness.

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4: And sports needs steroids. It does. Are you kidding me? Oh, baseball, certainly. Baseball's a strike away from being soccer. Yeah. And if you like soccer, well, welcome to America. See, our country already has entertainment, so watching people chase a ball for 4 hours to end 0-0 is not enjoyable unless, of course, the bleachers collapse and half of Europe dies. Or you're watching that girl from the University of New Mexico. She seems pretty competitive. You remember her? She was yanking people down by the hair, kicking chicks in the pussy. I can only assume her father had a bunch of gambling debt and everything was riding on that game. And she's out there, "I'm doing this for you, Pa!" Or she really hates Mormons, one or the other. Pretty sure they were playing BYU. Oh. Baseball. Nobody wants to watch a pitching battle either. Let's hit the ball deep. Don't worry about your records either. For every superstar that's done steroids, 1 billion AA boys have juiced up. So the playing field is plenty even. We'll put an asterisk next to Barry Bonds' name, sure. As soon as we put one next to Babe Ruth's name. Getting to break records before black people were allowed to play? Excuse me? Where is that asterisk? Why don't people talk about that? I'd love to know how many homers the Babe would have hit had CeCe been throwing them 92-mile-an-hour sliders. Yeah, maybe the fat boy would have put the cigar down and quit pointing had Jose been allowed to swim 90 miles to throw him a junk ball. Don't worry if you don't follow. 90 miles is the distance from Key West to Cuba. Jose is a stereotypical name for a Latino ball player, and a junk ball is an impossible pitch to hit yard any place except for the new Yankee Stadium, which is a joke. The point is the record books might look a little different had our country not been founded by racists. That's all. And I love that in 2010, you're still not allowed to shit on the founding fathers. Why not? Screw them. They were a bunch of racist fucking pigs with a handful of good ideas. I just hope when they were signing the Declaration of Independence, they shot each other a glance. All men are created equal. You know what we mean. Now get me some hot coffee, boy. At least we're not women. Right, fellas? Oh, jeez. What is that like? Is it horrible? Is it awful to know you're number two? By the way, these aren't my beliefs. It's my observations on the world I live in. If it changes, I'll adjust the material accordingly. Oh. I like it when you try to rationalize it. No, it's great being a woman. Free drinks is worth not having equality. Listen, you're in a great country to be number two, because at least in America, it's close, right? Men are here, women are here. Some countries, it's like this, and house cat is right there. That is a bad country to be a woman in. Don't get lost in a hike there. You'll end up on YouTube without a head, and there's no web redemption for that. I do think we can be a little less PC when it comes to sports, though. Just once, I wanted to hear an announcer go, "God, black people are fast." Holy cow, all of them, they're fast. Back to you, Bob. Why don't we say that? We're all the same species, got it. If I'm on a horse track and I see him cramming a Clydesdale in gate 3, I'm not gonna put my money on it. I'm gonna bet on the thoroughbred, preferably one from Jamaica. They've got wheels. I don't like Stuart Scott on SportsCenter. If you don't know who he is, he's a black gentleman that graduated from UNC with almost perfect grades, yet feels the need to talk hip-hop for absolutely no reason at all. while he's calling plays, and he'll be like, booyah! Easy, Stuart. First of all, I have more street cred than you. Second of all, I have HD television and you have one eye. Yeah. It's grossing me out. It's 8 a.m, I'm eating Eggos. I don't want to see Cyclops struggling with a teleprompter. Booyah. Take that to the UK where they embrace ugly people on television. Not here in America, you circus freak. Yeah. Next time you want to catch passes on the sideline, use your hands. Don't let it come to the body. You learn that in Pop Warner. I'm aware that I could end the joke at the good part. I choose not to.
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5: Okay, now, speaking of places to eat and what they're called or named, Beverly Hills has a brand new restaurant specifically for bulimia victims. It's called the Scarf and Barf. Well, they were going to call it the Fork and Bucket. Thank God good taste prevailed. How about a restaurant for anorexics? What would you call it? The Empty Plate. The Lonesome Chef. Start without me, guys. See, somehow I can't feel sorry for an anorexic, you know? Rich cunt, don't want to eat? Fucker. Fucker. Don't eat. I give a shit. Like I'm supposed to be concerned about this. I don't want to eat! Go fuck yourself. Why don't you lie down in front of a railroad train right after you don't eat? What kind of a goddamn disease is that anyway? I don't want to eat! How do we come up with this shit in this country? Where do we get our values from? Bulimia, there's another all-American disease. This has got to be the only country in the world that could ever have come up with bulimia. Got to be the only country where some people are digging in the dumpster for a peach pit, other people eat a nice meal and puke it up intentionally. Where do we get our values from? I do not understand our values. By the way, speaking of American values, aren't we about due to start bombing some small country that only has a marginally effective air force? Seems to me like we're weeks overdue to drop high explosives on helpless civilians. People who have no argument with us whatsoever. I think we ought to be out there doing what we do best, gang, making large holes in other people's countries. I hate to be repetitious, but we are a warlike lot. We can't stand it not to be fucking with somebody. We couldn't wait for that Cold War to be over, could we? Couldn't wait for the Cold War to be over so we can go and play with our toys in the sand. Go and play with our toys in the sand. And when we're not invading some sovereign nation or setting it on fire from the air, which is more fun for our Nintendo pilots, then we're usually declaring war on something here at home. Did you ever notice that about us? We love to declare war on things here in America. Anything we don't like about ourselves, we declare war on it. We don't do anything about it. We just declare war on it. It's the only metaphor we have in our public discourse for solving problems, declaring war. We have to declare war on everything. We have a war on crime, the war on poverty, the war on litter, the war on cancer, the war on drugs. But you ever notice, we got no war on homelessness, huh? No war on homelessness. You know why? There's no money in that problem. No money to be made off of the homeless. If you could find a solution to homelessness where the corporate swine and the politicians could steal a couple of $1 million each, you'd see the streets of America begin to clear up pretty goddamn quick. I'll guarantee you that. I will guarantee you that. I got an idea. You know what they ought to do? Give the homeless their own magazine. Give them their own magazine. It would make them feel better, for one thing. That's a sure sign of making it in this country. Every group in this country that arrives at a certain level has its own magazine. We have Working Mother magazine, Black Entrepreneur magazine, Hispanic Business magazine. In fact, any activity engaged in by more than four people in this country has got a fucking magazine devoted to it. Skydiving, snowmobiling, backpacking, mountain climbing, bungee jumping, skeet shooting, duck hunting, jerking off, playing pool, shooting someone in the asshole with a dart gun. They probably got a fucking magazine for that. Walking! For Christ's sakes, walking! There's actually a fucking magazine called Walking! Look, Dan, the new Walking is out. Here's a good article, putting one foot in front of the other. Give them their own magazine. Give them their own magazine. You know what you call the magazine for the homeless? Better Crates and Cartons. Yeah, then when they get finished reading it, they can use it to line their clothing. That's a good sound business solution, isn't it? That's the kind of answer you get from a conservative American businessman in this country. Say, yeah, let them read it. When they get finished reading it, they can use it to plug up the holes in them piano crates they all seem to like to live in. A good sound, practical, conservative American business solution. I got an idea about homelessness. You know what they ought to do? Change the name of it. Change the name of it. It's not homelessness. It's houselessness. It's houses these people need. A home is an abstract idea. A home is a setting. It's a state of mind. These people need houses. Physical, tangible structures. They need low-cost housing. But where are you going to put it? Well, that's fine, but where are you going to put it? Where are you going to put it? Nobody wants you to build low-cost housing near their house. People don't want it near them. We got something in this country. You've heard of it. It's called NIMBY. N-I-M-B-Y. Not in my backyard. People don't want anything, any kind of social help located anywhere near them. You try to open up a halfway house. Try to open up a drug rehab or an alcohol rehab center. Try to do a homeless shelter somewhere. Try to open up a little home for some retarded people who want to work their way into the community. People say, not in my backyard. People don't want anything near them, especially if it might help somebody else. Part of that great American spirit of generosity we hear about. Great, generous American spirit. You can ask an Indian about that. Ask an Indian about if you can find one. You got to locate an Indian first. We've made him just a little difficult to find. Well, if you need current data, select a black family at random. Ask them how generous America has been to them. People don't want anything near them, even if it's something they believe in, something they think society needs, like prisons. Everybody wants more prisons, right? Everybody wants more prisons. People say, build more prisons! But not here. But why not? What's wrong? What's the problem? What's wrong with having a prison in your neighborhood? It seemed to me like it would make it a pretty crime-free area, don't you think? You think a lot of crackheads and pimps and hookers and thieves are going to be hanging around in front of a fucking prison? Bullshit, they ain't coming anywhere near it. What's wrong with these people? All the criminals are locked up behind the walls, and if a couple of them do break out, what do you think they're going to do? Hang around? Check real estate trends? Bullshit, they're fucking gone. That's the whole idea of breaking out of prison, is to get the fuck as far away as you possibly can. Not in my backyard. People don't want anything near them. Except military bases. They don't mind that, do they? They like that. Give them an army base. Give them a navy base. Makes them happy. Why? Jobs. Jobs. Self-interest. Even if the base is loaded with nuclear weapons, they don't give a fuck. They say, well, I'll take a little radiation if I can get a job. Working people have been fucked over so long in this country, those are the kind of decisions they're left to make. I've got just the place for low-cost housing. I have solved this problem. I know where we can build housing for the homeless. Golf courses. Perfect. Golf courses. Just what we need. Just what we need. Plenty of good land in nice neighborhoods. Land that is currently being wasted on a meaningless, mindless activity engaged in primarily by white, well-to-do male businessmen who use the game to get together to make deals to carve this country up a little finer among themselves. I am getting tired, really getting tired of these golfing cocksuckers in their green pants and their yellow pants and their orange pants and their precious little hats and their cute little golf carts. It is time to reclaim the golf courses from the wealthy and turn them over to the homeless. Golf is an arrogant, elitist game, and it takes up entirely too much room in this country. Too much room in this country. It is an arrogant game on its very design alone. Just the design of the game speaks of arrogance. Think of how big a golf course is. The ball is that fucking big. What do these pinheaded pricks need with all that land? There are over 17,000 golf courses in America. They average from 150 to 200 acres apiece. That's 3 million plus acres. 4,820 square miles. You could build two Rhode Islands and a Delaware for the homeless. On the land currently being wasted on this meaningless, mindless, arrogant, elitist, racist, there's another thing. The only blacks you'll find in country clubs are carrying trays. And a boring game. Boring game for boring people. You ever watch golf on television? It's like watching flies fuck. And a mindless game. Mindless. Think of the intellect it must take to draw pleasure from this activity. Hitting a ball with a crooked stick and then walking after it. And then hitting it again. I say, pick it up, asshole. You're lucky you found the fucking thing. Put it in your pocket and go the fuck home. You're a winner. You're a winner. You found it. No. Never happened. No. No chance of that happening. Dorko in the plaid knickers is going to hit it again and walk some more. Let these rich cocksuckers play miniature golf. Let them fuck with a windmill for an hour and a half or so. See if there's really any skill among these people. Now, I know there are some people who play golf who don't consider themselves rich. Fuck them! And shame on them for engaging in an arrogant, elitist pastime. Hey, here's another place we could put some low-cost housing. Cemeteries! There's another idea whose time has passed. Saving all the dead people and for one part of town? What the hell kind of a medieval, superstitious, religious bullshit idea is that? Plow these motherfuckers up, plow them into the streams and rivers of America. We need that phosphorus for farming. If we're going to recycle, let's get serious. Thank you. Thank you. I appreciate it.
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7: I come from a broken home, which is not that unusual these days. My parents used to always threaten each other with divorce. And you hear that as a little kid and you think, that's the worst thing that one person could ever say to another person. Now I'm married? Not that bad. Did you hear that response? Everyone started to laugh and then realized they were sitting next to their spouse and became the assholes of the comedy world. I'm disappointed in some of you. You don't think if your spouse left, you'd have a couple? It'd be all right for just a little? I love my wife. It would hurt if she left, but there would be good days. Like, I don't know what it's like at your house, but at my house, the day I get to go canoeing with somebody else and don't have to do all the paddling would be at the top of the good day list. I live on a river. My wife said, let's get a canoe. Let's paddle upstream. Let's float back down. I don't think my wife knows what let's means. Because I got into the canoe and I started paddling. I looked up. She had not brought a paddle onto the canoe. I said, what's going on up there? She goes, I'm taking pictures. Well, you could sketch it because we're not moving. It was like a canoe treadmill. You cannot go when water's coming at you. And I'm in the back, and I don't realize that you have to keep moving your paddle from side to side when no one's paddling up front. because you steer. So three big swipes out of me, and we are now in the side of the riverbank. And she turns around and says, "What are you doing back there?" And I was like, "Oh, I will kill you." She said, "Why are you whispering?" "Because sound travels over water." And that last phrase makes it premeditated. "I'm not doing an extra five because you didn't bring a paddle." And she goes, "Maybe you should be in the front." "No, then I can't see you not paddling." Who thinks it's a good idea to paddle up a stream? "Maybe when we're done, we could throw raspberries at the moon." That's just as logical of a thought. Then my wife had an epiphany. She said, "I know, let's bring the kids next time." "Absolutely. Why wouldn't we? Kids fix everything." Right? "You're ever having a bad day? Get some kids in there, see what happens." Right? "Let's mix this up with some sunshine and rainbow to the fourth." I'm well aware, okay? I am well aware that children learn through exploration. I get that, and I encourage my kids to do that, but not in a canoe where we're paddling upstream. You gotta sit your ass down and be as aerodynamic as possible. We're in the middle of the river. My son hops up and he's like, "What's on this side? What's on this side? What's on this side?" So the canoe is rocking back and forth. My daughter's like, "We're all gonna die." Maybe. If this keeps up, perhaps. One day my kids are like, "Why'd you take away our life jackets?" "Because you're not listening." Okay. Everybody aboard this vessel knows I will tip a canoe to prove a point. And my wife wanted me to wear a life jacket to be a good example, but that's absurd. I'm the only one paddling. I'm gonna have a massive tit rash from all the repetitive rubbing. You want me to be a good example? That's fine. I won't wear a life jacket, and when we do tip over, I'll swim to shore and still be alive, and my kids can be like, "We should learn how to do that." "Yeah, that was pretty good. He's over there, and we're still out here in our life jackets." One day, my kids were crawling all over me, and my wife said, "Maybe we need a bigger canoe." I was like, "Maybe I need my own apartment. Not to live in, just to reflect in after canoe trips."
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11: I watch a lot of television. Too much. Did you ever watch those monster truck pulls on TV? My favorite part is not the race. I like when they interview the driver when the race is over. They always talk about their engine like you know what the hell they're talking about, you know? "Hey, what were you thinking during that last run, Earl?" "You know, it was going pretty good. My halfway through, the flap coil valve burner started smoking. The hydro pin springer spurting off the manifold drive. And if I didn't overflood the drive, got some of that last pile line trying to unplate that hydro coil. And if I couldn't do that, I was going to have to shut her down." Man, what the hell are you talking about? Like you're following him at home. The hydro pin, well, sure, you had to shut her down. What options did you have, Earl? None! I'm jealous of those guys. I know nothing about cars. If my car breaks down, I have to make the noises my car's making for the mechanics. And you know they know you have to do that because there's always like five of them hanging around waiting for a show, you know? They're just standing there, "Hey, here he comes. What's the matter with your car, man?" I don't know, you know? "If you could take a look at it, come on, what's the matter with it? Tell us." So you gotta stand there while it's going, "Bruh!"

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2: Tell you a law I'd vote for, raise the drinking age. But that's just because I'm getting old. Just playing in Canada, it's drinking age is 18. That's unnecessary. Nobody wants to get loaded around people who have hope and their whole lives still ahead of them. No. No, sorry. Quit drinking for New Year's, quit smoking, made it 12 days, which is a personal best for me. Didn't want to quit drinking, just trying to quit smoking, but to quit smoking, I had to quit everything I love doing. I had to quit drinking. Can't quit smoking if you're drinking. Get three beers in, fuck it, you're going to die or something. Woo-hoo! Had to quit hanging around in bars so I wouldn't drink. Had to quit drinking coffee. Coffee makes you want to smoke worse than liquor does, and if you're not drinking coffee and smoking, now you're eating like a pig, and I'm already soft as rotted fruit right now, kids. I have the ass and midsection of a 52-year-old mother of eight. I can't afford to be hooning pizzas down my neck every 5 minutes when I want a cigarette. They say you get your taste buds back after a while. I was afraid I was going to have to quit eating ass. And that's just way too much to ask from one guy all at one time. Because that's very important. Eat the ass. Do you eat the ass? Yeah. Henry Phillips eats the ass. It's important. Not every day. Not after a long day of farming dung on the equator in a wetsuit. After some risky food choices in a foreign country with no running water. But after a nice bubble bath or a jacuzzi, eat the ass. It's a nice choice. Hated quitting drinking. Hate when your friends quit drinking on you, don't you? It's sad. I've lost more friends to AA than Liberace did to the virus. It's sad to see him go. You see a 30-day chip on your buddy's key ring, it's like seeing a toe tag on his cold, stiff corpse. Pictures of me, you're giving me the creeps.
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6: I'm going to give you some information. And this information is going to help me. Because if I die, or if I disappear soon, I know who's going to kill me. And I'm going to give you the information so that all 20 of you will be able to help my family. Because Gene Simmons from Kiss is going to kill me. I am certain of it, that Gene Simmons from Kiss is going to kill me. And it started out as something silly. I auditioned for about a year to be Howard Stern's sidekick. And during that 1 year period, all I would do really is just sit in the background as celebrity voices, and I would say awful shit as celebrities. Like everybody had like an angle, you know. Like if it was, like say Christopher Walken would be like a guy who would say racist shit, or you know, like something in the news would come up about race, and I jump in. That sounds great.
7: Howard, that reminds me of a great joke.
6: Yeah, what's the joke, Chris?
7: Well, what do you call a midget Puerto Rican? A speck.
6: Pow! That's a great joke. And what's funny is that people at home would be like, man, Christopher Walken's fucking racist. They'll get mad. And I had this impression of Gene Simmons that was like, it wasn't really funny. It sounded like Gene, but we really couldn't make it funny. I was trying to think of a funny angle, and I was like, how great would it be if every time we have a music guest in the studio, I'll just constantly interrupt them as Gene Simmons and try to sell them shitty Kiss products. And it worked. And it was funny. It doesn't matter who the musical guest was. The bigger the musical guest, the better to fuck with. It's just whoever, like, it could have been Coldplay. It could have been Jay-Z. It would all come back to Kiss. It could have been Paul McCartney. And in the middle of the interviews, I would just go,
8: Paul, I'm going to stop you right there. By the way, this is Gene Simmons from Kiss. And if you go to kissonline.com right now, you will see how much the Beatles stole everything from Kiss.
6: And Paul McCartney would look at me and go, who the fuck are you? And I go,
8: I'll tell you who I am. How many members were in the Beatles? 4, right. How many members were in Kiss? 4, thank you. Go to kissonline.com.
6: It didn't make any sense. I was just an asshole.
8: You guys put out Abbey Road, right? Yeah. I fucked a fat girl named Abby in the road. Fuck you. Go to kissonline.com.
6: But what's weird about it that we had no idea about at the time is Gene Simmons, the real Gene, started getting hate mail. And people started yelling at him on the streets. Like, he'd be at a mall in Beverly Hills, so I'd go, why are you such a dick to Paul McCartney?
8: Who, me? What did I say to Paul McCartney? I never said anything that was mean.
6: Or all the weird gay shit I would say on the air. People would think was real, and they'd go, why do you want to finger fuck Fabio? He's a nice man.
8: And Gene would go, I never met Fabio. What are you talking about? I never...
6: And someone finally told him, Gene, there's a guy in New York on the Howard Stern show. He's a comedian. His name's Craig Gass. He does an impression of you. And he's an asshole. He's an asshole. And people think it's you. I don't know why. And armed with the information, without telling us, Gene got on a plane, flew to New York, and confronted me live on the air. Which I know a lot of you saw. It became an episode of E! Entertainment Television of his first visit with me on the Howard Stern Show. This is how we find out about it. We're having fun on the air, laughing about something that was in the news that day. And Gary Delabate, the producer of the Howard Stern Show, walked in. He goes,
9: oh, hey, guys. Hold on. Hold on. You got to stop. This is... No. Okay, shit. Okay, Gene Simmons just walked in the building and he wants to beat the fuck out of Craig right now. And I was like...
6: Me? He's here? We're not going to let him upstairs, are we? We're not going to let him on the floor, are we?
9: Well, all the security guys are big Kiss fans. Let him in without a pass. And I was like, holy shit. What do we do?
6: And Howard's looking at me going, great, this is going to be great. And I was like, great for who? Not great for me. It's great for you. This is not great for me. It's like, all right. So, okay. So here's what we're going to do. We're going to go commercial right now. And when we come back, Gene Simmons, not Craig, acting like Gene Simmons. The real Gene Simmons is here. And when we get back from this commercial break, we're going to have Gene talk to Craig about his impression. And we go to commercial, and Gary comes over with, like, the worst advice ever.
9: Okay, listen. So listen, if he tries to punch you in the face, he might get, like, two or three clean ones off your face. But why don't you jump in? So just to make sure you just kind of defend your face. I was like, hit me in the face? What the fuck are you talking about? That's the worst advice I've ever heard. He's like, no, you're going to be great. No, why don't you jump in? You might get a couple hits, but, you know, who knows?
6: We come back from commercial. Go, all right, let's let him in. Please welcome Gene Simmons from KISS. And Gene comes walking in. And in the studio, there's five or six people in the studio. So he doesn't know which one of us is the asshole. And when he comes in... Yes. And everyone in the room went, right here. He's just, I'll go over here. You can take my chair if you want. That's who you want to talk to right there. And Gene came in.
8: Right. First of all, you don't sound anything like me at all, okay? That's number one. And number two, I didn't come here to talk about people who think they're funny. I came here to talk about something very serious and something that's never been done before in rock and roll. If you go to kissonline.com, and I was like...
6: Is he fucking serious? And he was. He tried to sell us a KISS casket. At one point, Howard said, this is a joke, right? You're joking. Are you joking about the KISS casket? He goes, joking? What am I joking about?
8: No, it's $5,000. Beautiful KISS casket with a KISS logo on the side. And guess what? It doubles as an ice cooler.
6: And I was like... And I kept jumping in the middle of his interview going...
8: You know what else has never been done before rock and roll? For $1 million, I will throw Ace Frehley, our guitar player, into the casket, and you can spend eternity spooning with KISS.
6: And Gene kept cutting me off, going, no, you be quiet. No, you be quiet. No, I'm serious.
8: No, I'm serious. No, fuck you. Fuck you. Fuck you. Fuck you.
6: And everyone at home was going, who the fuck is talking right now?
8: Holy shit.
6: So the interview ends, and Gene gets up to explain what happened at the end of that interview on the E! Entertainment television show. Gene gets up, he shakes Howard's hand, gives Robin a hug, and then I walked in behind them, and I was like, hey, I'm Craig. I wanted to say hi. And thanks for coming in. Thanks for having a good sense of humor. You know, and he just stared at me and went, and he walked out of the room. Nice. And I stood there and I was like, did you see that? What the fuck was that? Is he mad at me? He's pissed. What the fuck's he mad about?
10: Outside, this is why this happened. Our camera guy, Ganji, is waiting for him. And he goes, Gene, so what'd you think about the new guy, Craig Gass? And Gene's walking down the hall and he went,
8: And
10: I ran up behind him, and that's why I pushed him out of the way and went,
8: I'll tell you what I thought. You want to know what I think of Craig Gass? I love him. He's amazing. I don't know what's on his facial hair. That's fucking weird, but I'll tell you what.
10: So after the interview, the next day, Gary Delabate, the producer of the show, comes walking up to me and he goes,
9: Hey guys, you're not going to believe this. I just got off the phone with the KISS headquarters, which...
10: That sentence should have been,
9: hey guys, you're not going to believe this. This is a fucking KISS headquarters. I know, it's fucking weird, right?
10: And Gary tells us, I just got on the phone with Gene Simmons at the KISS headquarters, and Gene wants to come back. And he has a request. And his request is, I'd like to come back in a month when Craig isn't there. Okay? Because I really do want to sell some KISS products that are new at kissonline.com. So please book me on a day when Craig's not around. To which I heard that and I just like, that's fucking awesome. Like as a fan, like knowing that he knows who I am, like I'm a fan of his and like, and then he, oh, that's fucking cool. What if I came back anyway?
8: And then, wait, what if I showed up anyway and dressed up in full Gene Simmons makeup?
2: in Gene Simmons' costume, and I could walk in the middle of his interview and go, I'm the real Gene Simmons, and you're an imposter. Fuck you. Right?
10: And Gary looked at me and went,
9: holy shit, he's going to fucking kill you. I love it. Let's do it. We're going. Everybody write that down. We're going with Craig's idea. We're going with Craig's idea. He's gonna fucking, you're not going to survive this, but this is awesome.
10: So a month later, Gene Simmons comes back at 8:30 in the morning. What he doesn't know, I've been there since 5:30, hiding in a hallway with a professional makeup artist and a $3,000 Kiss outfit with monster boots that lit up in the eyes. Gene showed up wearing a business suit. And Gene walks in and Howard goes, Gene, it's an honor to have you here. Gene Simmons from Kiss, everybody. Gene, it's an honor to have you here. You know, we're all big Kiss fans, right? We're all, right? And before we get started, do you mind if we bring in this guy? Do you know about this guy? There's a guy that says that you're not the real Gene, that you're an imposter, that he's the real Gene. And he went,
8: Wait, there's a who?
10: There's a guy that says that he's the real Gene Simmons and you've been impersonating him. I don't know what his deal is. We'll just bring him in for 1 second. Go ahead and bring him in. Bring in the other Gene Simmons. And I threw the door open with my wingspan. I said,
8: that's right. It's me.
10: And Gene looked over and went,
8: oh, you motherfucker. You son of a bitch. And I walked in the room and said, that's right. I'm the real Gene Simmons. And you're an imposter. And I can prove it. Because I got a bunch of cheap shit I want to sell you.
10: And I had a bag full of shit. Just shit that we had written Kiss logos on. Like a New Kids on the Block lunchbox. I took out a marker and I just wrote Kiss. And after the interview, Robin gives him a hug. And then Howard shakes his hand. And then Gene sees me in the corner and goes,
8: come here. No, yeah, come here, Mr. Funny Man. Come here. I want to talk to you.
10: And I can't walk in heels.
8: Now I say, hey. What's going on? You know what you just did took a lot of balls.
10: You're not going to hit me, are you?
8: I admire that.
10: And he walked out of the room, and I was standing there in my heels like... And then he throws the door open. Ganji's waiting for him. Gene, what'd you think about what Craig did today? And he's walking down the hall, and then I was like, fuck it. I threw the door open behind him. Dressed up like Gene, I was just standing behind him going... And hiding down the hallway in our green room, our next guest wanted to see Gene. It was Jay, Silent Bob, and Afro Man. And Afro Man had a huge song at the time that was all about getting high. That's the whole song, was because I get high. That's the whole song. And Afro Man is high as fuck. And he's staring at me, dressed like Gene Simmons. And then he looks at the real Gene Simmons. And then he looks back at me, dressed like Gene Simmons, and goes,
8: yo, Gene, can I get a picture with you?
10: And the real Gene went,
8: you know, this guy, and I go, shut the fuck up, here we go.

0: Afro Man was excited. He's like, yo, my mom's just gonna trip out. Oh, I know your mom.
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2: It's unbelievable, and people, it's unbelievable. And then the cops today, cops are unbelievable, man. I'm driving down here tonight, right? This guy pulls me over, me. He comes over to the car, and he's like, I clocked you at 70. I go, yeah, I know, snap ahead, I would have hit 90, but you stopped me. He goes, are you drunk? I go, yeah, a little horny too, want to suck my dick? So now he's telling me, get out of the car and walk the white line. I go, look, number one, the line's yellow. I don't work without a net. That's just the way I am. Cops, man. You need a cop today. You don't dial 911. You call Dunkin' Donuts. That's where they are. Because let's face it, that's where crime's really happening today. People are walking in with machine guns every day. Okay, order glaze in a fucking box. The munchkins too. 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So by the time one of these fucking cops even catch up to you, right? 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He's got fudge on his fucking fingernails. The handcuffs are slipping out of his hand. I'm like, hey, let me put them on, all right? Don't clean yourself up, you fat fuck. Are you a cop or a circus act?
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2: Oh, laugh it up, man. That's all we got left is laughter, right? That's all we got, man. Everything else will scare you to death right now, won't it? Can't even turn the news on. That'll horrify you, right? Murder, death, rape, child abduction, shitty economy, oil spill, 95 degrees. Good luck. Didn't anybody get a cat out of a tree or something I could hold on to? I need some hope. Hope is a dying commodity, so I try to hold on to stories that inspire me. My favorite story of the year last year, hands down, was that pilot that landed that plane on the Hudson River. Sully. Sully. Right? And you know his name had to be Sully. If that was a Chad or a Winston, he would have cartwheeled that plane right to the middle of Manhattan. Man. Just up there peeing on himself. My dad's not here. I don't know what to do. Sully's like, let me finish my coffee. We'll land this bitch in the river. What do you think? I'm gonna walk up and down the aisles looking for babies and hot chicks to give CPR to. I'm Sully. And where might I find Captain Jack Sparrow? That's a man right there, man. Let me tell you something. If I ever did anything that heroic in my life, I would use that argument against my wife for the rest of my life.
4: You didn't clean up in here. I landed a plane on the Hudson River. I don't want to hear shit tonight.
2: Of course, you know she's like every other wife. She's heard it so many times. She's like, tell us again how you saved everybody. Birds in the engine and we can land on the river, but we can't cut the goddamn grass when I want you to. That's the joy of marriage right there, man. Another good story a couple weeks ago. British Columbia, little boy's in his backyard playing with his dog. A cougar jumps over the fence. A cougar. Not meow. The little boy's dog attacks the cougar, right? The little boy runs in the house to safety, and while he's watching from the window, his dog and the cougar are fighting. The cougar's tearing it up. The cops show up. They kill the cougar. The little boy's dog has three operations and lives. It's a good story, right? It's a good story, but I started thinking about it. You think that dog came home with a little bit of an attitude? Oh, you bet your ass I'm sleeping in your bed tonight, Timmy. Yeah, I'd love to wiggle my tail and beg for food, but as you can see, I don't have a tail anymore, Timmy! You imagine him trying to get that dog to go play? Here, boy, fetch! You can go fuck yourself, fetch! I fought a cougar for you! Turn on the heat, I'm gonna go pee on your bed, you little ungrateful. We got three legs left. Now the scary part is, man, those were actual stories that happened. That's the world we live in. The game is now, can you keep your sanity? Because people are snapping. You know that little voice in your head that you're not supposed to listen to? You know what I mean? Somebody cuts you off, you go, God, I'd love to wreck into him right now. People are starting to listen to that voice. There's a guy in Texas flew his plane into a building. The IRS building. I heard building and plane. I went, oh shit. And then I heard IRS. I was like, well, let's hear him out. I was like, I'm pretty sure I know how that phone call went. What's that? You're taking my house. I'll bring the keys right over. You guys are on the fourth floor, right? Fourth floor? Nah.
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7: We actually had a big fight about this too, a huge fight. And she was like,
8: I don't pee on the seat.
7: Like she wasn't peeing on the seat for me. She can't. Ladies, you're not aiming a thumb with no bone when you pee. I have a penis I have to aim. And it's not the same size dick every time I piss. I gotta open it up and look what I got. Imagine that, ladies. When you went to pee, your vagina shapeshifted into a fucking boot. One day it was just a boot. One day it was a loaded AK just sticking in your face. You'd be like, what do I do? Fuck it, I peed on the seat a little bit. It was a fucking loaded AK. I didn't know how to aim that. Seriously, when we pee, sometimes it's inside. I have to push my belly button. It pops out like a stress doll nose. Sometimes it's so small, the little mushroom cap, when it's like, this, the foreskin makes a flower, and it's like a little happy flower just looking at you. I have to tickle my nuts and it grows like still photography. it's a hard-on. Imagine that. Imagine me fucking sticking right in our face. Ladies, ask yourself this question. Seriously, have you ever gone to pee in your life and in your own brain went, I hope I don't piss in my own face? Has that ever happened? I'll answer, fucking no. It's never happened. We might piss in our faces sometime. You ever wake up with just a raging fucking mammoth of a fucking sword and you're like, shit, I have to piss? And you have to, are you tired enough to jump in the shower and fucking just piss in your own face and wash it off? Or are you gonna try to bend that shit down like steel? She doesn't understand it because, ladies, you don't know about the penis. You have no fucking clue about a man's penis. You know about one form of the penis, the fucking hard penis, the sword of justice, the fucking thing you sit on to make cookie dough, whatever this move is right here. You don't know nothing about the mushroom cap because you never see it. You never see the baby penis because when you look at it, it gets mad. Like, how dare you look at me when I'm a small woman? I am in a weakened state and you take advantage of me. I will fill with blood and dig

0: food from the living room because you're a weirdo. 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
1: 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It's like a super soaker. Getting the dog right in his face.
0: This is what I learned my girl didn't know about my penis, right? I was sleeping one night. I fell asleep on both of my fucking arms. I don't know what happened. I think I was praying for cake or something. Please give me cake, God. And both of my arms fell asleep. I woke up, I had to pee so bad, but my arms were dead. I was flailing in the bathroom like, she ran in and tried to help, but just didn't know what the fuck she was doing because it was a little pud, the fucking mushroom cap. She just pinched the tip off. My balls went, phew. And then she got nervous and just bent it in half. I pissed in my own ass for like 6.5 minutes. Like, oh, shit. Just do it. I got swass. It's cooling my ass off anyways. Unbelievable. She's fucking psychotic. There's things she does that piss me off. There's things that, you know, your girl does. My girl takes a shower, her hair falls out and clogs the drain. Because they do all this conditioning and shampooing 19 times. And then they put some type of juice from a goat's ass or something. And all the hair goes in the drain and she picks it up. When the drain clogs, she'll pick it up, but she'll leave it in the shower. You know what I mean? So now I have to get this shit scared out of me by her twat spiders every time I take a shower. Do me a favor, take your cunt ranchulas and throw them in the basket, all right? Because they're nasty.
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4: I don't mean to complain about censorship at all, though, because as you probably have seen by now, you can basically say whatever you want on television. It's ridiculous. You can say anything you want. And if you don't believe me, you should watch a little program called Law and Order Special Victims Unit. Yeah, a show that I love, because on that show, you can say the grossest things you've ever heard in your life. No, you can't say, like, the F word. You can't say that on Special Victims Unit. But people walk around on SVU going, like, looks like the victim had anal contusions. Yo, looks like we found semen and fecal matter in the victim's ear canal. Those are two real things that I heard on Law & Order SVU at 3 p.m. Both spoken by Ice-T. Ice-T is a detective with the Special Victims Unit. He handles New York's most sensitive cases. I love Ice-T on SVU. He is fantastic. He's awesome. What's so great about him is that he's been with the SVU for like 11 years now. But he still treats every case like it's his first in terms of total confusion. Sometimes they'll be in the middle of an investigation and Ice-T will be like, yo, you telling me this dude gets off on little girls with pigtails? It's like, yeah, Ice. He's a pedophile. You work in the sex crimes division. You're gonna have to get used to that. You know how they try and tie in like current events to every episode of SVU? So there was this episode I saw a while ago that was about sex addiction, because a lot of celebrities had come out as sex addicts. So the episode's about sex addiction. There is a scene in the episode where the other detectives are trying

0: To teach Ice-T what sex addiction is, and it takes a couple of minutes. And finally, Ice-T gets it, and they cut to him in this close-up, and he goes, "Oh, I get it. You mean like when someone drinks too much, or snorts cocaine, or bets the house on the ponies?" And I was like, "Yeah, you got it, man." And I was psyched that Ice-T understood, so that they could continue with the investigation. But I could have watched another 4 hours of Ice-T just naming examples. Just that close up. And Ice-T like, or like when someone smokes too many cigarettes. Or like when someone shops too much with credit cards. Or like when someone plays too many scratchy lotteries. Or like when someone eats too much chocolate cake. Or like when someone eats too much chocolate cake and then barfs it up. And he would just keep talking and it would slowly fade out and say executive producer Dick Wolf. That'd be my ideal episode. That'd be a good one.
1: I saw this SVU a little while ago. I saw this episode of SVU and Dean Cain was a rapist on the show. And there was a scene where they do a lineup with Dean Cain and four other guys. And they bring in this woman is going to look at the lineup. And it's her behind the glass. And they open the curtain. And she's standing with the two other detectives. And I knew she wasn't going to say this. But part of me was hoping she would just be like, "Is that Dean Cain? Fucking Dean Cain? It's pretty cool." I also watched this show called Cold Case Files. On Cold Case Files, they solve old murders. And it's really interesting, because what I learned from it is that it was really easy to get away with murder before they knew about DNA. It was ridiculously easy. Like, what was even going on back then? What was a murder investigation like in 1935? One cop would just walk in and be like, "Detective, we found a pool of the killer's blood in that hallway." And he would just be like, gross. Mop it up. Now then, back to my hunch. Look for clues. I'll tell you what we'll do. We'll draw chalk around where the body is. That way we'll know where it was. Also, a couple years ago, I saw this movie called Public Enemies with Johnny Depp. It was about old bank robbers and stuff. Here's how easy it was to get away with bank robbery back in the 30s. As long as you weren't still there when the police arrived, you had a 99% chance of getting away with it. To the point that, like, those old bank robbers, they take credit for the bank robberies. Like, they come running out of there and they're like, "Ha ha ha! And if anyone asks you, tell them it was Golden Joe and the Suggins gang." And then they, like, shoot Suggins into the side of the wall. It's like, what, were bullets free back then? And they don't even disguise themselves. They dress up for the bank robbery. They're rolling in there in, like, big suits and hats like they're going to church in Atlanta. They make a day of it. I don't know about that. Oh, good, it has a mind of its own. That's very reassuring. No. I don't like robots thinking of things. Hope you don't mind that I dressed up. It was my first communion today, so I decided to come right from it. It's a very good first communicant.
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10: Man, my kids are just my life. I mean, and they're growing up. And anybody who has kids, you know what I'm talking about. They're little, and all of a sudden they're going out on their own, and you're sitting there going, oh, wait, come back. And so I try to find stuff to bond with them. And it's like, well, my son, he's 8, so it's easy. You know, we talk about Pokemon cards and boogers, and boom, we're bonded, you know? But it's like my 13-year-old girl, I mean, she's starting to get interested in boys, and, you know, she's kind of moving on her own direction now, and I want to hang on to that. And so I told her one day, I said, what could you and I do that would just be our activity together? And she goes, Dad, why don't we take surfing lessons? Like, ocean? She goes, yeah, it'd be fun, just me and you. And I'm like, okay. All right, we'll do surfing lessons. In the back of my mind, I'm thinking, Bill, you're an idiot. You can't even get on that moving sidewalk at the airport. But this is what she wants to do. So we go to this little surf shop down there by our house. And we meet our instructor. His name is Digger. And Digger's not real deep, all right? You can pretty much wade right across his gene pool. There'll be no diving, though. So we get in there, and he's talking to us about surfing, and we're learning the terminology. If you ever decide to lose your mind and go surfing, I'll teach you some terminology. You'll be ahead of the game. If they say something's blown out, that means it's too windy to surf. And the juice is the energy that the wave generates. Stealing the beach is the amount of sand you take home in the crack of your butt. And apparently, I took home enough that they're going to remake Dune, all right? So we get out there, and you have to wear a wetsuit, which is just horrible, because a wetsuit does nothing but magnify every flaw that you have. And basically, it looked like I was trying to smuggle a Slim Jim and 2 cherries down to the beach that night. Which I realize is more information than you people really needed at this point in the show. So we go down to the beach, and Digger goes, all right, the first thing we're going to do is we're going to body surf. Now, body surfing is basically where you swim way out in the ocean, and then you let the waves bring you back in. In Texas, we call that drowning. So we drown for a while. And now it's time to, we're going to try to surf. So they tether the board to your ankle. And this is so that they can identify the body at a later date. Which is like handcuffing yourself to an airplane before you jump out, all right? There's just no point. So we get out in the water, and my daughter, she's 13, man. She pops right up. She's totally surfing. You know, I look like some kind of pilot whale trying to climb up on driftwood. I'm just rolling, and I'm like, this sucks, man. This sucks. And Digger goes, dude, I'm going to have you hanging 10 in no time. And I'm thinking, not without elective surgery or not, Digger. Because the word hung has never been associated with Ingvall Mann. Can I tell you that? So we're out there, and I finally catch a wave, man. It was going, and I just popped up. And I go, oh, my God, I'm surfing. And I started to lose my balance. And as I was falling, someone replaced the ocean with concrete. I hit this water so hard, it was like I had been body slammed on the WWF, man. Just bam! And I'm just stunned. I'm like, get up, and I'm in water like this deep, and I'm staggering around. I look behind me, and oh, my God, there's these 3 fins coming at me. And the more I move, the more they get close. I go, oh, my God, it's sharks! Sharks, honey, get out of the water! Good God, it's sharks! And she goes, Dad, it's your surfboard. It's upside down. And Digger goes, he kind of freaks out, huh? And my daughter said, you ought to see him if he thinks there's a snake in the toilet.
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16: We all have things that we wish that we changed about our life, about our path. Everybody's got those things, right? You want to go back and have a do-over, but you can't. You got to live with it. I have very few, but I will share with you one regret that I have. Something that I said recently in my life that I wish I could take back. As it left my lips, I was like, no. All right, I was staying with a buddy. I was here in New York, right? My friend Matt, he goes, hey, listen, man, you're coming to New York City. I want you to stay with me, dude. You got to stay with me. It'll be like old times, man. Come on, crash with me. You can sleep on the fucking futon, dude. And here's the thing that really sucked. I get there. He's got the futon, but he doesn't have the mattress for it yet. He's just got like the metal rig that the foot would go on, apparently. Instead, he's got like 3-ply Bounty paper towels as some kind of makeshift posturepedic mattress. So I'm staying with Matt, and here's what happened. He comes in one day, right? He comes in and he goes right to his freezer, right? He goes right to the freezer. He doesn't even really say hello to me. Kind of was like, He rips open the fridge and he starts peering inside the freezer, right? He's just looking around. And then he looks back at me and he goes, And then he looks back in the freezer again. And I go, I don't speak What is this? What is... And he looks back, and he's really searching. He's moving shit around, and he's staring in the freezer like it's fucking Narnia. Like, what are you looking at? And he turns back to me, he goes, where is it, dude? Where is it? I go, what? Where, what? I don't know. What are you searching for? He goes, where's my fucking ice cream, dude? He goes, I had ice cream right in here, man. And I want to know where it is, because now it's not in here. And I looked at him, and very sincerely, I said, I don't know. I really don't know where in this world your ice cream is. But you're certainly looking at a great spot. It's very cold in there. It'll keep ice cream at the temperature that it's supposed to be. Now he starts getting really aggressive with me. He goes, dude, there's fucking ice cream in here, man. He takes a step towards me. He goes, you know what? It's just you and me here, and I've been thinking about this fucking ice cream at work all day. And I said to him, I go, well, that's pathetic. You're at work thinking about creamy delights all day. That's really, instead of thinking of maybe getting a promotion and trying to get out of this dump, you're thinking about creamy treats. That's really great. Good for you, man. You ate my fucking ice cream, bro. You ate my fucking ice cream, pal. I know it, chief. I said, listen here, Gaylord. I didn't eat your fucking ice cream, okay? Yeah. Yeah. You know how I wagon wheel. And here's the regret. I said something that to this moment, it hurts my heart that I actually said it. Because he had me cornered, right? And I didn't eat the ice cream. So I stand up and I finally go, Matt, I swear on my unborn child's life, I didn't eat your fucking ice cream. And as it came out of my lips, I thought, too much. I have now involved my unborn child in an ice cream debacle. I really regret it. And here's the real reason that I regret it more than anything else. Because I start thinking, guys, what if like 2 or 3 years from now, I meet the woman of my dreams and we make love and then she's... Wow. We better move to fucking Saudi Arabia because that's a lot of fucking chicks I gotta maintain. Good Lord. That's gotta be at least 38 vaginas. That doubled is how many tits? 8, 2, 16, 6, care of the 1, 3, 6, 7. I swear on my unborn child's life, I shouldn't have said it. What if someday my wife is in the delivery room and she's about to give birth? That's how she's gonna do it. She's just gonna palm it. Come on, I don't have time to pantomime an entire baby birth. Will you please roll with me on this one? Just for the sake of the joke, she's gonna do it like this. What if something happened? happens to that child. And due to childbirth complications, the baby doesn't make it. The first thing I'm gonna think of is, fuck, now Matt thinks I ate his ice cream. Hold on, I gotta go call Matt. Dude, this was a fluke. I swear on my next unborn child's life.
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20: Sexually liberating to get married. It is. It really is, especially for men, because here's what happens. When you start dating somebody, you know your first thing is like, all right, you see the girl and you're like, I want to get in there. That would be, or however you phrase it in your head. All right. Right? And then you go on a few dates, and as you get closer to the act, the magical act happening, a lot of times a woman will ask a guy, she'll be like, oh, so like, what are you into? What do you like? And this is when a man's brain goes, don't scare her. You could fuck this up for us. So we lie to you, and we're like, oh, I like to hold hands, and I like if you go on my neck, that's cool. Then you get married and you're like, I want you to yank on my ball bag like you're stuck at sea and this is the only motor that's gonna take you home. A lot of girlfriends can't handle that shit. Girlfriends will be like, oh, what? But a wife will go, that it? And you're like, oh yeah, I get you for like 50 years. She's like, yeah, I'll spit butter in your ass. Whatever you want, man. Or whatever, margarine, I don't know, whatever you're into is fine. Olive oil. You find the longer you're with somebody, you're like, everybody has something. Everybody has something weird and kinky and different. Everybody, and you suppress it and you go like, oh my God, if anybody knew, oh my God, I would fucking die if somebody knew. Everybody has something. And you're like, no, not everybody. What about Jim? He wears a blazer. Jim too. Jim likes to be hit in the nuts with a wrench, okay? Jim's out of his fucking mind. I tour the country. I ask people all the time. I hear shit. You cannot make this. I was at a show. I asked people in the audience, like, what's your fucking craziest thing? And a lady in the front row, she goes, I have one. And I go, what is it? And she goes, oh, never mind. Go, what is it? And she goes, all right, I like to think of different scenarios in which to kill my husband. And I was like, damn. And he was sitting right there, and he was like, that's what's up, that's what she likes. I was like, really? And she was like, oh, yeah. I go, you go, I'm super horny. I had the best dream. You were floating in the pool, and then I threw a cement block at your head. And she goes, that would be a great one. Same show, I swear, a lady goes, I have one. And I go, what is it? And she goes, I like to sit on my husband's face. And I go, that's not that unique. You can't really claim that that's your weird thing. And she goes, yeah, but I only like to feel his eyelashes against my butt cheeks. And I was like, what? And she goes, mm-hmm. And I was like, I didn't even know that was the thing. And she's like, oh, yeah, like, where the fuck have you been? And I'm like, what if he like, you know, sneaks a lick, like that? And she goes, I go, no! I just want to feel squink, squink, squink. Thank you guys, you were amazing. Have a great night, thank you. Thanks a lot.

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5: A lot more people didn't make the trip, unfortunately. We got to keep those people alive. They need them for political purposes. It's important to get those fuckers to vote. They're easy. You got them. Woo! Like, you ever look at, like, law, like, weird things where people get arrested for only ripping off stupid people, and you're like, who are they? Who's getting? How's that working? Like, this is a great example. There was a company called Longitude. You remember them? It was, like, 3 years ago. They used to have big dick pill ads. They used to sell, like, 2 o'clock in the morning. It was, like, Ron Jeremy and some chick who looked like she'd been up all night doing blow. And she's holding on to a bottle of big dick pills, telling you it's guaranteed to make your dick grow. And you used to watch the ads going, like, who the fuck is buying that? A lot of people. All right? Hundreds of billions of dollars these guys made. They arrested them. They put them in jail. But why? Who's that saving? We're saving people dumb enough to think that big dick pills would be some weird secret that only Ron Jeremy and the Cocor would know about? They would only tell you when everybody's asleep? Don't you think big dick pills would be pretty fucking popular? I mean, if there was really a big dick pill, it would change the whole world. A real pill that made your dick grow, first of all, it would take about 30 minutes for the first guy to die of an overdose. He wouldn't even make it home. He'd be in the parking lot of the drugstore with his pants down by his ankle, just gagging on a bottle of pills while his cock slams through the sunroof. Dudes would starve to death. They'd just be eating pills all day. They'd forget to have food. No one would take just one pill. Everyone's gonna risk a stroke for a giant cock. There'd be no holdouts if there was a big dick pill. There'd be a couple guys in the beginning, like, fuck that, I don't need it. I don't need it. I don't need it. That's what you say. But when your next door neighbor's pushing his cock around in a shopping cart, you'll change your tune. You look out the window, he's got a big carpet roller cock slapped down on that cart. All the blood's in his dick, so his feet are numb and his hearing's gone. What? He's just wandering around your neighborhood, a big dick zombie, rubbing suntan lotion on his giant cock. You're gonna take the pills, man. That guy's fucking up the curve. God damn it. And it wouldn't be all good. It wouldn't enhance your life. It would fuck up a lot of things. First of all, there would be no more blowjobs. That would be the first casualty. Because eventually women would just go, seriously? What? I don't know what you want from me. Look, I'm gonna just clearly illustrate this, okay? Here's your dick, here's my head. Watch it disappear. See what's going on? I'm playing peekaboo behind your dick, okay? How's it gonna get in my mouth? Come on.
6: If you love me, you would try.
5: Some women, they would really want to please their man, so what they do is they practice stretching their mouth out on a missile. Just get over the top and somebody pushes your head. Ready? Go! That'll become the new hot look of the club, the slack jaw. And you gotta think that if dicks are gonna get that big, vaginas are gonna have to grow too. Right? I mean, isn't that what evolution is all about? The animal has to adapt to a changing environment. So if all of a sudden dicks start growing monster size, women's vaginas would grow too. They would grow 300-400 times the size they are now. To the point where chicks could jump off cliffs and parachute to safety. Like giant flying squirrel pussy people. Dudes with big dicks and shopping carts chasing them uphill. And the women would just leap to safety. another joke impossible to write without marijuana. I would have never come up with flying squirrel pussy people on my own. That shit would never have happened. Great. Great, terrific. Hope you're happy, you're a big fucking pothead. You're gonna get fucking brain damaged, loser. Come on, baby. Just let me do my thing. Whoosh.
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13: Yeah, Abraham, he went through the ringer. Yeah. It's not like Jesus had a cakewalk, though. You think Jesus ever trying to talk God out of some of that stuff? You know, like, hey, Dad, you know that whole crucifixion thing?
14: Yes, you're dying on the cross for all mankind's sins.
13: Yeah, yeah, hear me out. What if instead of that, we did a big fundraiser?
14: No, now get cracking on your miracles.
13: Jesus performed so many miracles. You think the carpentry ever came up when he was doing the miracles? Jesus, if you could cure our son's blindness, and we'd love some shelves right here. I don't know if you want to do the blindness, then the shelves. We need the shelves by Tuesday. Of course, we'd love our son to see those shelves. Jesus had the apostles traveling with 12 guys. You get like 5 guys together, a fist fight starts. If I were Jesus, I would have snapped. I would have been like, stop following me! Would one of you shave? We look like a homeless football team.
10: He's going to hell for that job.
13: You know, the apostles always used as an example of people that gave up everything to follow Jesus. They gave up everything, but, you know, they were fishermen. It's not like they were investment bankers. You know, Jesus went up to them, hey, you know, you're sitting out here in the blistering heat trying to catch fish in the Dead Sea?
14: Yeah, it sucks. You want to follow me? I'm God. By the way, I can turn water into wine. All right, I'll go with you. One condition, you have to give up everything, and I mean everything. So I leave the pole here?
13: No, we can bring the pole. The apostles. How'd they come up with that name? Yeah. You think one of the apostles was like, hey, Jesus, me and the guys were talking. I don't know why he sounds like that. Maybe he's the apostle from Brooklyn.
15: Jesus, me and the guys were talking. You know, we think we need a name.
14: Jesus was like, whatever. I don't care.
15: What about this name? The Apostles. Maybe the Disciples. We can get some leather jackets. Get a big bird on the back.
14: Jesus is like, whatever, we're all going to be martyred.
15: But we can still get the jackets, right?
10: I don't like those religion jokes. They made me uncomfortable.
13: We all know Jesus had the apostles, but did he have a best friend? Was he ever like, I think everyone knows the apostles, and this is my buddy Earl. We're in marching band together. He thinks this whole Messiah thing is crazy.
10: He's going to hell for that.
13: Heaven. I hope heaven's nice. We kind of built it up down here, didn't we? We compare everything to heaven. It's like,
10: try this pie. It's like heaven.
13: What if we got to heaven? They're like, no pie.
10: No pie? On earth?
14: Yeah, those people aren't coming up here.
13: West Virginia, you know, West Virginia, the state slogan of West Virginia is almost heaven, West Virginia, which sounds cool, but that's not like the best promotion for heaven. Because based on that, if I'm a good guy all my life, when I die, I'm going to a place a little bit better than West Virginia. I mean, it's beautiful, but that kind of makes me want to take another look at hell.
10: He went too far. I didn't like that joke at all. It made me uncomfortable.
13: I know religion jokes make some people uncomfortable, and I call them sinners. My wife is very Catholic. If you've never been to a Catholic mass, it's still going on. It never really ends. They just loop it around. I can never get my wife to leave when church is over. She's always like, why don't we stay and talk to the weirdest people here? She doesn't consider me a real Catholic because I don't go to church or follow any of the church teachings, but you know, occasionally I'll root for Notre Dame. So I'm Catholic. I think it's interesting how Catholics and Protestants didn't get along. How did that play out? Yeah.
14: You see those people over there with the almost identical beliefs as mine? I want to kill them. Because my God's all about love.
13: My grandma would hate those jokes. 2 weeks ago is my grandmother's 101st birthday. How about that? Yeah. Well, it's not that big of a deal. She died 20 years ago.
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20: My next door neighbor has 5 daughters. Yeah, 5. Every day I see him, I am so surprised he hasn't killed himself. I look out the window, I'm like, oh my God, there he is again. Another tea party on the front lawn. Hey buddy, keep it up, you're doing a good job. 5 daughters. He's got a 16-year-old, triplet 13-year-olds. Listen to you guys. You guys. Oh my God. Oh my God. Yeah. They had sex again after that. I would have cut it off. He was probably like, come on, give me someone I can pee standing up with, please. No, another daughter. Beautiful little girl named Faith. They named her Faith. Yeah, I would have named her Black Tar Heroin Addiction. Middle name, come on! But he's got them all lined up. They're well-behaved. Girls are just so much better when they're younger than boys. So much better. His little one comes over to our house all the time. And my son and her, you send them downstairs with a box of crayons, and they'll go down there for hours drawing pictures. And I go down there to check on them. And the little girl has all her pictures lined up. She has them hung, and she's framing them. She's like, look, Uncle Steve, look at all the pictures I drew. I go, Faith, those are beautiful. You did such a great job. Full disclosure, they are pieces of shit. There's something off with her eyeballs or something. Visually, she has issues. But then I pan over to see my son standing there. No shirt on. No eye contact. Nothing drawn on any paper. Nothing. No markings at all. They've been down there for hours. I'm like, hey, buddy, where are your pictures? He's like... And he opens up his mouth and outpours hundreds of pieces of crayon in liquid form. Now I'm on the floor looking for whole ones. I can't find any whole ones. I sent them down with a box of 36. 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
24: 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It was a real guy. 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And they would cheer. They'd be like, "He hit me!" You know, "Kenny's hilarious!" And I was like, "He's not hilarious. He's elastic. And that is not a skill. That is an attribute." "I ain't got no love for attributes." I never said that, but I thought it later, after my Jay-Z phase in college. I was always the kid who things happened to, because I was always afraid of everything. Like every summer, my friends would go to Old Mill Pond and they would jump out of a 30-foot tree into a pond. And I never partook in this, because I knew that I'm not jump out of the tree guy. You know, like I know that doesn't play to my skill set. My skills, if you're wondering, include making English muffin pizzas, microwaving hot chocolate, dipping English muffin pizzas in hot chocolate. But one summer I went up in the tree and just to see what it would look like. And one of my friends, Matt, was like, "Dude, you gotta jump." And I was like, "Oh, no, thank you." And he was like, "What's the worst thing that can happen? It's only water." Which is really flawed logic, because historically a lot of terrible things have happened in water. Drowning, shark attacks, bad sex. But he made an argument that in Boston, where I'm from, is irrefutable. He was like, "Do it." And so I jumped out of the tree. And for a few seconds there, I was feeling pretty good. I was like, "Maybe I am jump out of the tree guy. You know, like, I'm going to go celebrate with an English muffin pizza." And then two things happened simultaneously as I hit the water. One is that my back landed on the water at a flat plane, and it made a gunshot noise. The second is that about 9 gallons of water rushed so far up my ass, it felt like it was coming out of my mouth. It was like a back alley colonoscopy from Dr. Old Mill, whose instruments had been sterilized in frog piss and pond scum. And I'm underwater and I can hear laughter above the surface of the water. And I knew that when you hear that level of volume when you're underwater, that it's loud, you know? And I started to question those friendships. I was like, I'm not sure these people are my friends, you know? But they are still my friends. And that's sad.
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4: When you do stand-up comedy, you usually have to, like, if you're traveling around, you usually have to do local news or any kind of press you can to get people to come to your show. And so I was in Arizona, and they had it was a very nice show. It was like this local guy who had been around forever. And sure enough, he was a very nice guy, but it was this real low-rent show where it was just kind of like a corner in an office, and you had like a panel where sometimes you talked with one other person. And the worst thing that you can have as a comic is to be paired with, you know, someone who's sincere. And, you know, as luck would have it, who I was also going to be interviewed with was this lady, very nice lady, who had just overcome bulimia, a lifetime of it. And I was like, you know, what are the odds? So, and Pat McMahon, you know, is this very nice guy, but he, you know, kind of not really aware of his own impact. So he was like, so tell me, honey, this bulimia thing, I mean, I just don't get it. What's it all about? I don't understand how you get to this point. Can you explain what goes on? And so the lady was just like, well, it is, it's consuming. And then I pop in, but only temporarily, am I right? Yeah, it's about how it went. I realized, like, I've got, I don't know, like, this thing happens with me where I sort of think, you know, and being in comedy for as long as I have, I forget, like, what is an appropriate statement or not. So for instance, and it happens like even with my own good friends. Like for instance, I was at a dinner party with a large group of friends. There was one person at the party I did not know at the table. And that's all it takes for me is to like go into that mode. Like I got to get them to like me. And I know I'll tell them one of my hilarious stories and they'll laugh and then they'll like me. So we were at a restaurant and I divide restaurants into two different categories. There are nice restaurants and then there are restaurants that allow fucking kids. Right? It's not that I don't love kids. I love kids. I just think that they are safer in their cages. I mean, I think that's not me. That's Parenthood Today that says that. Anyway, so we're there, and next to us is a table with a mother, and, you know, like, they have these new, like, I don't know, baby carriages that are like, I don't know, lunar modules now. They're huge, and there's, like, they could go over Mars with them and everything. And there's a baby in the thing, and it's going like, yeah! You know, making that horrible sound, roughly translated from baby to adult is, I'm gonna fuck up your night, and your night, and your night, ah! Like, so, and then the mom is drinking whatever that kind of wine is that makes them deaf to their own children's pitch, right? So everyone at my table, I was doing one of my hilarious stories, and everyone's looking over at, you know, the thing here. So I was like, yeah, I got to get them back, right? I know how I can get back their attention. I will get them back with a little joke. So I lean into my table, and I go, apparently that woman doesn't realize her abortion is still alive. That's what happened. They're, what? Are you fucking kidding? What? What? And, you know, it happens, like, even, like, with my own family. It's crazy. You would think that my family would be used to me by now, but apparently not. So I went to a family reunion, and I have to say that I went for, obviously, because I love my family very much, and also because I need material for nights like tonight. So, the family reunion was very lovely. My mom organizes all that kind of stuff. Now, she's a very staunch Catholic, so she wanted to have a Catholic priest bless the family reunion. And so we did. We brought a priest. But also, because my mom is a very good hostess, and there were going to be children there, she wanted them to be, you know, entertained. So she found a priest who could juggle. Yeah, they exist. Okay. So, and, you know, it's going very well. He's, I don't know, spinning the plates or the bowling pins, whatever he had at the time, and saying the prayers. It's all going very well. And one of my aunts turns to me and says, "Isn't your mom wonderful? She found a priest who can juggle." And I kind of turned to her and I said, "I don't know. I don't know if it's that hard to find a priest who's willing to surround himself with kids and do this." So my aunt was like, "What?" She stomps away. I lost her, right? Okay. So I went to where the men in the family were, which for me is at the bar. And the safety of it. And there was one of my uncles who I had not seen in, I don't know, 10 or 15 years. And the first thing he says to me after all that time is, "Michael, have you had plastic surgery?" And I go, "Yeah, I just had my dick shortened so I could fit in with the family better." What? I was like, "No, fuck it. I stand by that joke. I enjoyed it." So... anyway, then all of a sudden I hear from the crowd, "Hey, asshole!" And I don't know about you, but my experience has been when I'm in a crowd and I hear the words, "Hey, asshole," they mean me. So I turned, it was one of my cousins, and he goes, "I can't believe you said that to him." I go, "Why?" And he goes, "He just had prostate surgery. You just made a dick-shortening joke to a man who just had his dick surgically shortened." I was like, how should I have known that? Should I have checked, you know, his Facebook page? Status: sad, just had dick surgically shortened. Send. And what about the whole Facebook thing and MySpace and all those, like, social things? Like, we know way too much about each other already. Don't you think? Like, I hate it when somebody, like, sends me whatever. "Just ate a sandwich. Yum." "Just shit out the sandwich from yesterday. Yum." 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
9: I came home from playing tennis, as I said before. My wife was like this. And I was hoping that I wasn't the one she was looking like that about. And I went up to her and I kissed her on the cheek. I said, "How you feeling, Pud?" She said, "I want you to go upstairs and kill that boy." And I said, "Right." Because I was happy. I wasn't the one in trouble. "Kill the boy, kill the boy." "Yes, master, yes, master." So I go to kill my son. He was in the room, looking pitiful. And I can understand that because my mother sent me to the room many times. Your father comes home, he's going to shoot you in the face with a bazooka. And I am not going to stop him this time either. You know, he's always wanted to kill you. The day you were born, he said, kill it. I stopped him from killing you for 11 years. And this is the thanks I get for saving your life. I looked at him, I said, your mother sent me here to kill you. He said, aha. I looked at him, and I noticed that on top of his head, from here all the way around to here, there was no hair. So I said, son, called him son. I said, what happened to your hair? He said, I don't know. I said, son, take your hand and put it on top of your head and tell me what you feel. He said, there's no hair. I said, right. Now, tell Dad what happened to your hair. He said, I don't know. I said, son, was your head with you all day today? He said, aha. I said, did you cut your hair off? He said, aha. I said, then why didn't you tell me that? He said, I don't know. I said, is this the hairstyle you wanted? He said, aha. I said, a reversed mohawk? So I went back downstairs. My wife said, did you kill him? I said, no. She said, why? I said, I don't know.

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3: 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The Stains

0: Free, controlling fear without getting frightened, things no one can help, understanding people you'll never meet, 6 ways to fuck up before breakfast, marriage for one, I suck, you suck, let's change the alphabet, famous bullshit stories, sport fishing with power saws, why Hawaii and Norway are not near each other, and if you join today, we'll send the following books absolutely free, a list of people who mean well, don't throw away your old skin, 10 things we don't know yet, caring for the seated, the wrong underwear can kill. Trotting across Zaire. Why it doesn't snow anymore. The complete list of everyone's personal effects. 6 cities no one has ever been to. I gave up hope and died and it worked. Famous people who were wiry. The lives of 6 extremely short saints. Anime Wong's tits are made of aluminum. And if you join today, we'll send the following instruction books absolutely free. How to do everything at once. How to give people your best regards. How to spoil other people's fun. How to kill a rat with an oboe. How to organize a Tupperware gangbang. How to wave goodbye without moving your arms. How to spot truly vicious people in church. How to get back from Boston. How to lease out the space inside your nose. How to get a tan with a flashlight. How to start a range war. How to spot a creep from a distance. How to give a king a really hard time. How to kill your nephew. How to become a grease ball, and how to turn unbearable pain into extra income. So call now, right now. Join the book club today.
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2: Last time I was at the park, I saw a gay rights rally. That was pretty cool. Any gay guys here? Well, that is statistically impossible. Come on, where are you, buddy? I'll find you. Right now there's some guy sitting next to his girlfriend going, what's he talking about? Oh, yeah. Only reason I love the gays. Gay guys are the best. Gay guys are nothing but perks, you know? They're nonviolent, they fix up neighborhoods, and they're generally smart people. You never really meet an ignorant gay guy. Hey, you never meet a gay guy who's like, I only love three things. My truck, my gun, and dick. I have never heard that once. Yes. I had a guy come up to me after a show once. He goes, hey, Mark, you like gays so much, but what if you had a gay son? I wouldn't mind having a gay son. Having a gay son's like finding a French fry in your onion rings. Yeah. You know, you're like, well, it's not what I expected, but I like these too. Yeah. Gay guys are trying to get married. That's a big thing. I like gay marriage, and I'll tell you why. I like gay marriage because it's that one big issue you can be honest about and still look like a good person. Let me explain. Like if somebody says, hey man, how'd you feel about that earthquake in Haiti? I don't care. Doesn't affect my life. Wow, what a dick. But if somebody says, hey man, how do you feel about gays getting married? I don't care. Doesn't affect my life. You got the right attitude. Very progressive, open-minded. I like that guy. Yeah, I don't know. I don't get the whole homophobia thing. Any homophobes here? I have some friends. Like, one of my friends, she works at a gay bar. So I'll go there from time to time, get a free drink, maybe a compliment. My guy friends are blown away by this. They're like, dude, you go to gay bars? That is weird. If some gay guy ever hit on me, I don't know what I would do.

0: How about you just not fuck them? Seems pretty easy. You're angry at somebody because they might find you attractive? Like, I'm not attracted to 90-year-old women, but if one of them pinched me on the cheek and was like, oh, Mark, you're so cute, I wouldn't be like, get the hell off me, bitch. I'll kill you. I'm not going to lie to you guys. I kind of like going to gay bars. You know, gay guys, they make me feel special. Yeah. Like, last time I went to a gay bar, some guy there told me I had pretty eyes. That's amazing. No woman's ever told me that. This guy appreciated me for my looks for once in my life, and I gotta tell you, it felt pretty good. You know, because like, if I want to get with a girl, I've got to use my personality. And I've got to be honest, ladies, I'm getting really sick of having to bring it in every conversation. No, it's nice just to be able to kick back and coast on these beauties for once. Felt pretty good. Pretty good. Yeah. Homophobia, it's weird. A weird thing to get angry about. I did some shows in Boston recently. I was talking to this guy after the show. I told him about a friend of mine who's gay. This guy goes, you have a gay friend? I wouldn't even shake a gay man's hand. I was like, Jesus Christ, why not? He goes, you know how many dicks are on that hand? I was like, well, you shook my hand. Are you okay with my dick? It's a lot of interaction between the two, right? Yeah. Wow, that is terrible logic. You know who else touches a lot of dicks? Women. Yeah, man, they put them all over. You're screwed. Can't touch anything now. Oh, yeah. I don't know. Call me crazy, but I think homophobia can actually be kind of dangerous, you know? Friend of mine, he's kind of a tough guy. He went skydiving recently. He's like, yeah, I'm not strapping some guy to my back. That's super gay. Yeah, now he's dead. There you go.
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5: We scheduled a C-section, so we knew the day we were going to have the baby, which is pretty intense. We knew we were going to have this baby on a Saturday morning, which means Friday night we were going to go to bed and we were going to wake up with a baby. Which means Thursday night was the last night of our whole lives that we weren't going to go to bed and wake up with a baby. So I said, Thursday night, we got to go get a hotel and live it up. You can't because you're pregnant, but it'd be rude if I didn't invite you. So you can come with me. And she's cool with it. That's how cool she is. She says, let's do it. So we go to the hotel. I start drinking at noon and I just keep drinking all day long. Then we go to dinner, I'm drunk, and she went into labor at a restaurant while I was drunk. Ruined the whole day. She looks at me calmly, it's happening. We have to go to the hospital. And I was like, I don't think that's such a good idea right now. Do some Kegels. I'm gonna start chugging water. It's intense. I'll never forget it the rest of my life. I'll never forget one thing about it. I'll never forget how I felt when she looked at me and said she was in labor. I'll never forget how I felt when she drove herself to the hospital while she was in labor. It was a feeling of shame and sadness. We get to the hospital. She's pregnant. Huge. Pregnant. Screaming. We walk in. A nurse comes up to us and goes, what brought you guys in tonight? And I said, the food. It's not the best joke I've ever written, but in the moment, I was so proud and drunk of what I had come up with. tapped my girlfriend on her back. I was like, I thought I said the food. I am a true comedian. And that's the story of the happiest day of my life. And thank you guys very much. That's the end of the show. I appreciate you guys being a part of it. Thank you.
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6: I'm at work. I like this job. This is a fun job to have. You know what I mean? I used to have some of the worst jobs you can imagine. I used to work at Subway. Y'all know Subway? Yeah. Eat Fresh? I had to go through a job interview to work there. Had to go on a job interview to make sandwiches. Guy actually interviewed me. He's serious. He's like, what makes you think you're qualified to work here? I'm like, I like cheese. I don't know. Cheese is nice. I wasn't expecting questions. The only question I was expecting, you know, is like, do you have both hands? That's it. What makes you think you're qualified to work here? Am I supposed to look at this guy and be like, I remember when I made my first sandwich at the age of 5, and as I was cutting the crust off the bread, I was like, I'm gonna do this for the rest of my life. Where do you see yourself 5 years from now? I'm like, I'm gonna be at Quiznos moving on my path to sandwich domination. And he actually looks at me and goes, are you ready to be a sandwich artist? That's what they call you when you work at Subway, sandwich artist. That's like calling a stripper a pole technician. There's no room for art. You ask for turkey and cheese, you're supposed to get turkey and cheese. The guy behind the counter cannot give you bacon and lettuce and be like, this is my interpretation of turkey and cheese. He wanted to know how I was gonna make my sandwiches different from everyone else as an expression of my artistic merit. And I told him I was gonna put the mayonnaise on the outside of the bread. Don't laugh, he liked that idea. He's like, we've never heard anything like that before. I'm like, that's because it's retarded. He did, but he liked the idea so much, he wanted to make me the next employee of the month. Thank you, yeah. It's like, you're going to be the next employee of the month. I'm like, no, you can hold that. You know what I mean? Do you really want to be employee of the month? What do? They put your picture on the wall. People laugh at you. Everybody in this room has done it. You look at that picture, you're like, why are you smiling? Is this where you thought you would be? Funny thing is, I almost didn't get the job on account of the drug question. He's like, do you use or abuse illegal drugs? And I'm like, that's cool. I got options. I'm like, could you define abuse? I treat my drugs with respect. He's like, are you trying to tell me you use drugs? I'm like, look, I'll be honest with you. I'm high right now. I don't even want the job. I just came here for a sandwich. This situation got out of hand. I don't know what happened. Got into a fight recently with a dude in a wheelchair. He started. I was out minding my business, relaxing, leaning against the wall. He rolled over both my feet. And he looked at me like it was my fault. He's like, what's your problem? I'm like, I don't have a problem. I was just standing here. If you ever find yourself in an argument with an angry person in a wheelchair, do not use the word standing. No, because he punched me in the stomach. And let me, that hurt, mainly because he had big arms, you know, from all the rolling. I hit the floor, he started kicking me. Not kicking me like his legs were. I mean, he picked up his footrest and started running into me with his feet. You feel pretty stupid getting kicked by a guy whose legs don't work. I wanted to beat him up, but I didn't want to get arrested. I mean, what am I going to tell the cops? I can't look at the cops and be like, I didn't hurt him. I was just beating on his legs. You know what I'm saying? No, I had to outsmart this dude. He's coming at me, right? I flipped him out of the wheelchair. And if you think about it, really, he should have had his seatbelt on. Now he's on the floor and I jump in the wheelchair. That's right, I start kicking the chair. That's when the cop showed up and the cop grabbed me and I jumped up. It's a miracle! And I ran. It's hard dating a pretty woman, you know, because all the other dudes want to talk to your woman, you know. So I started dating ugly women and it was a lot easier, you know. Problem that I have is that when it gets serious, they want to have kids. And then, no, I got to explain to them that math. I'm like, hold on, I'm not that cute. And you ugly as hell. Why's the kid got to suffer? I don't want to look at my child and be like, blame your mother. It's not my fault. You know, it's just... No, I don't talk about ugly people when they're around because they want to talk to you after the show. Challenge your opinion. You know, I'm downtown Florida, and this ugly dude walks up to me. He's like, I saw your show last night. I didn't like what you said about ugly people. You really think I'm ugly? And I'm like, that baby is crying for a reason, sir. Thank you guys very much.
7: Smokey the Bear. Smokey. Thank you.

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2: Whatever happened to freak shows? Does anybody know? Back in the 20s, like when Elephant Man was born, at least he had a job waiting for him. I don't know if they made him illegal or if they're just politically incorrect, but I don't think they ever asked the freak of nature his opinion. If I was a freak of nature, if I had like three heads or fish gills or hell yeah, I want to do freak shows. I don't want to be applying for jobs at the mall, trying to hide my tail from the manager during the interview. No, put me in the carnival, put me in the dirty cage and let people mock me for $2. At least that way I can pelt him with my own feces and it's written off as part of the show. You go to the zoo, a monkey throws poop at you, there's no refunds, it's just part of the show. People are gonna make fun of you either way, you might as well get $2 a head. You looking at me? It's $2. They make fun of you, you got three heads working at Pier 1 Imports. You can't pelt him with poop. You're gonna say, have a nice day. Three times. It's not fair to a freak.
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4: 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For your headliner for the evening, please let me hear it! Dan Cummins, everyone!
5: Thank you guys for coming to this little recording, and let's just get into it, you guys. I went to the Guinness Book of World Records recently, their museum, and I was very excited because when I was a kid, for about 3 or 4 years, that was my favorite book. Like, I was the kid that would wait, right, for the new edition to come out because I wanted to see who set the new records, and I was really excited because I thought it was a book of champions. I thought it was a book of winners. And then I went in the museum and I realized it is a book of weird losers. It's a book of people who have thrown away perfectly good lives in the pursuit of uber-specific, ridiculous goals that no one else wanted to attain. Like the longest continuous unicycle ride. 106 miles, if you must know. As a kid, I would have loved that. As a kid, I would have been blown away. As a kid, I'd be like, what? No, 106 on a unicycle? I'd have been so impressed. Like, as an adult, I see that, and I just think, why did he start riding a unicycle? ? End of thought. Did he wake up one day, and he was suddenly tired of friendship and self-respect? He thought, how can I bring unnecessary shame into my life immediately? Constant unicycling, that's how. There needs to be two books. There needs to be a tiny pamphlet-sized book called the Guinness Book of World Records for the handful of competitive, impressive records, like fastest woman, strongest man, things people had to earn. And then there needs to be a companion book that's much larger for all the weird records, like longest unicycle ride or most porcelain dolls. Biggest wooden puppet. And that should be called the Guinness List of Probable Sex Offenders. Like, you're not definitely a sex offender if you have the world's biggest wooden puppet, but I think you're going down a real dark path. Now, I have kids, and as a parent, I wouldn't be comfortable with you. Right? Like, if I drop my kids off at a neighbor's, and then as I'm leaving, I hear him say something like, hey, guys, do you want to check out the world's biggest wooden puppet? No. No, you don't. Hey, kids, want to not get taken to the cellar of secrets and shame? No, back in the car. And if you think I'm being ridiculous, if you think you don't despise these people as much as I do, I'm going to help you understand that you actually do by playing a little game. Let's pretend right now that you're driving down a very steep hill in your car, and your brakes go out, and there's two people coming up that hill below you, and you have to hit one of them. Yes, San Francisco, this is a game of murder. Who do you hit? Do you hit person number one? Nice young lady, appropriately dressed, nobly pedaling her 10 speed up the hill to do something decent and meaningful with her life. Maybe volunteer at a domestic violence shelter. Maybe catch stray dogs and force them to wear condoms, whatever you do with those. Is that who you hit? That angel of mercy? Or do you hit person number two, middle-aged man pedaling like a banshee on his unicycle? Sweating like he's actually riding across the surface of the sun. He's got Birkenstocks, black socks underneath, high and tight, so tight. He's got spandex shorts, no underwear, clearly no underwear. Homemade t-shirt with something clever like, one-wheelers make better lovers. Ponytail and he's bald. Why does that make you hate him more? You hit Unibomber and you hit him hard. If you have to hit him anyway, you figure why not put the pedal to the floor and try and launch him far enough to set another stupid world record. Yeah.
6: 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You see, no matter what you tell yourself, if you feel different, you drive different. So if you're high, just don't drive. 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
7: I'll say this, I feel bad for girls, because women are always viewed sexually, always. I realized this the other day, I was at the grocery store, in line at the deli section, there's this gorgeous girl in front of me, I'm here, and this guy's behind me. The girl gets in front of the line, she goes, could I get a pound of smoked ham? The guy behind me goes, I'll give you a pound of smoked ham. Then she gets her order. She's like, where do you find the mayonnaise? I'll give you some. Please! Guys will take any situation, make it sexual. Pool hall. For the most part, it's usually guys there. And then you have that cool date where you bring a girl to a pool hall. You get some beers, right? And the girl's always, hey, do I just take the pool stick and just go like this to the balls? Then he always got the Johnny Casanova. No, baby. No, no, no. See, what you got to do, see? What you got to do is my dong's got to be by your butthole, okay? Oh, so when your dick's up my asshole, now I can magically shoot a pool ball. Okay, thanks. Even girls are doing something simplistic, like what, walking. Girls, you ever get a creepy vibe from a guy? Yes. You're just walking down the street, he's like, oh, yeah. Oh, by the time you shut up, walk past me, because I'm looking at your ass. And there's nothing you can do. Well, girls, there is something you can do. Here's what you do. Walk past him, give it a shake or two, and then drop anchor. Right there, he'll be shocked. He'll be like, huh? And then just go, yeah, you like that? Like looking at my butt? Yeah, poop comes out of there, enjoy it. And then walk away. Yeah. Poop comes out of there? Sir Mix-a-Lot didn't talk about that part. Women are known to be more mature than guys, more responsible. I agree with that. You didn't have any choice, girls. You're thrown in maturity as soon as you're born. What's the first toy a little boy gets? Gun, truck. What's the first toy a little girl gets? Another little baby girl.
8: I'm just a baby.
7: Shut up, baby. Here's your baby.
8: What?
7: Get in your little kitchen, make it something to eat.
8: I can't even walk. What's going on here?
7: Girls are so mature, they don't laugh at the same things guys laugh at. Like, I'm walking through a park the other day. I'm 32 years old. Anytime I see a big dog take a dump, I can't stop laughing. I don't know what's wrong with me. Their legs start shaking like Elvis, you know? Never emotion in the eyes. Was, what are you looking at? You're taking a dump in my yard. Oh, okay. Just once I want to see a dog show some emotion. Like, oh. Ooh, well, that burned. We got to change his diet. That sounded like it burned. You know, I love hanging out with girls because women love sharing nice things in life, positive things in life. They always want to share something. Hey, come here. I have something I want to share with you. Well, there's nothing in your hand. What? It's not in my hand. It's in my skin. Yeah. My skin smells like a fruit. And it's going to be a fun quiz. You smell what kind of fruit my arm smells like. Can you just tell me? Strawberries. I couldn't keep the secret. I'm sorry. Strawberries. My arm smells like strawberries. Good smell. Oh, God. Yeah. You're not excited? Come here.
9: No!
7: Girls, guys don't care about smells. The only time a guy will acknowledge a smell on his own... It smells like shit in here. What smells like shit in here? You shit your pants? Somebody just had to shit their pants for it to smell like shit, you know? But I'll tell you, there's one time I'd only be with girls, just one, sleeping. I love sleeping. I love sleep so much, sleep is the first thing I think about when I wake up. You ever do that? Just, ugh, I can't wait to do that again. Oof. I'll do it now. Here's a question for the guys. Guys, you ever fart so loud, it woke you up? I mean, that's powerful, right? Just kind of, what the hell was that? Is that a burglar? Is that a smelly burglar, am I? Oh, you farted, that's you, good night. Guys, when are you? Hilarious, when it's your girl? The most disgusting thing she's ever done. God forbid her for being a human being. You know, just, what the hell? Get the hell out of this bed. On the couch. Stinky ass. And I want blueberries in my pancakes tomorrow. You heard. Good night. And this is why I don't like to sleep next to women. Because women are always what? Girls are always cold. Always. When a woman lies down, the body temperature plummets another 15 or 20 degrees. And it always hits them like it's something new. Like it's something shocking. It's kind of lying down. So just, oh my God. Hey. Hey. Hey. Hey, I'm so cold. Hey, I'm so cold. Like you're just gonna whip up a fire at 3:15 in the morning. Then they have to drag you in. Excuse me. Excuse me, are you cold like me?
10: No. No, that's why I'm quiet.
11: Well, is it okay if I just slowly back my butt in the side of your body to keep warm and then I push you off the bed and hog the whole darn thing and pretend I'm skydiving in my dreams? Come here, let's keep each other warm, because I am cold. I am so... So your feet, get them off me! Oh my God!
7: That's why I sleep with the Heisman Trophy like this. Beat it. Get lost. Go away from me. Because ladies, I do love you, but I hate your feet. Not only are they cold, they're pretty jacked. Let's be honest with each other, okay? Rough skin, bunions, corns, jagged nails. Why? Girls wear cramped heels. It messes up your feet. Guys, wait, we figured it out. Catch up. Women love boots with heels. That looks great the first hour or two of the night. Then the rest of the night, that's all you hear about. Oh my God, my feet hurt so bad. Oh my God, sister, please tell me. Oh, jeez. Any bar, club, 2, 3 in the morning, it turns into a thriller video. Just hoard, just get the cards, get a cab. That's a, oh, jeez, oh, oh my God. I don't know. Hey.
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13: But, you know, I mean, I see people all over the country. One thing I notice about women is that they're always trying to look hot to find the right guy, right? Ladies, there is a class of men out there that does not care what you look like, okay? They're called geeks. Geeks do not care if you're hot. Geeks care that you don't have a penis. That's pretty much the requirement right there. But you can't just, like, go out and, like, lasso yourself a geek. It doesn't work like that, okay? There are certain seduction techniques that must take place. So I wrote a little instructional piece of music for the ladies, and this is how my girlfriend got me. Because with this shirt, it's either geek or douchebag, okay? I'm going with geek.

That's the dramatic part. You like that? If you dress like Slave Girl, Princess Leia, there's a really good chance that he'll wanna lay ya. A king-size bed with Harry Potter sheets. Call him Lord Vader when he skeets, skeets, skeets. Wait till you see the video. He'll always be the...

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2: I used to be a bartender and a waiter and a food runner. I think if you haven't worked a shit job, your opinions and viewpoints are worthless. I'll just say that right now. You know what I mean? Like, people are like, those reality stars are so wealthy. You hate them because they're rich. I'm like, no, I hate them because they've never worked a day in their goddamn lives. Like, that's why, you know? I think shit jobs are what a lot of us have in common and bond us together. I think everyone should legally have to wait tables for 2 weeks. Everybody in America to know what it's like, you know? And every guy should get punched in the face at least once. That's the law. Gotta know what it feels like. Don't have to get in a fight. There's a guy at the DMV. You ready? Bam. It has to happen. But I love being a bartender because I loved crowning the king and queen of drunkdom at the end of the night, right? The drunkest dude, the drunkest chick. And the drunkest dude was more often than not a super rich guy, because rich people don't think they can get drunk. They think they have a second liver for some reason. And this guy comes up to me once and he's like, let me get a Cape Cod. I'm like, wow. So I call my friend Thad over. I'm like, dig this fucking guy. Sorry, say again, sir? And he didn't think I know what a Cape Cod was, which is what he fucked up, right? So he says, give me a vodka quambowie. And I'm like, sir, I'm afraid you're overserved. I don't think I can serve you. And his answer was succinct and perfect, which was, hur! No idea what that means. No idea what the hell that means. What? His follow-up was even better, which is, but I'm a realtor. Oh, in that case, here's your drink. And I started doing when I used to be a food runner, which was amazing, because it's easy, and I was hired, you know, because I'm a big, dumb animal. I can lift heavy things above my head, like a tray full of plates, and walk out, set them down, put it down, and leave. So I'd do that, set down the plates, no matter what they'd ask me for, I would fucking leave, right? Two cheeseburgers. Get some ketchup? Sir? Sir? Sir? It's the best, right? And the guy that hired us was this tiny guy with a massive Napoleonic complex. I don't know why he was the food runner trainer. But one time, me and these two other shaven mastodons were there, and we loaded up a tray with way too many plates of food. Like, we stacked it like this high. None of us could lift it. We're just laughing. Because I was like gacked on espresso. And those two guys were high as giraffe pussy. And feel free to use that one. Use that. It's a great one, right? It's an old Irish term from a grandmother. But the little dude shows up and he's like, hey, who's got that tray? Who's taking that tray? And I'm like, fuck. I do. Like, I'm like, I'll dislocate my shoulder for the team. Like, whatever, right? And he's like, no, fuck that, Bronger. It's mine. And we look at him like, dude, like, none of us could lift. Like, we didn't say that. We're like, you can't be like, no, you're little. Like, right? He'll stab you, right? He'll like track you down like Chucky and stab you through the springs of your mattress in 3 years. Not letting that happen. So I was like, all right, bro, go ahead. And he looks at us and goes, watch and learn, fuckers. And puts his hat on backwards. Like, over the top, right? And he gets under it and he's like, ugh. And then does the hips, like, ugh. Looks at us, just eyes of raw panic, like, like he knew he'd been had. Like, you guys did this to fuck with me, man. You know? No one can lift this. But you know those stories, like in Reader's Digest, where a truck slits its axle and lands on a kid, and the mom, who's like 98 pounds, lifts it up, like with the strength of her love? This guy got this thing up with the strength of his wounded ego. Got under it, was like, yeah! Just whole body bucking, like every bone bending, and looked at us each individually like, fuck you! Walked out the door. And we chased him like, holy shit, start a religion. That was a fucking miracle. But every asshole gets punished by karma. He grabbed a tray jacket, caught on a doorknob, and the whole tray went brash into a crowded Friday night dining room. Like plates flying like frisbees. Plate hit a guy right in that divot in your eye where it looks like a plate should fit. Like, just went poof, oh, oh! Horrific screams, wings in the face. Oh, am I bleeding? Why is it orange, right? Hot soup on the neck, one guy, like, ah! It's a weird burger to the face, like, because like, you're never eating and go, some shit flying at me? No? Okay. How about now? How about is some shit flying at my face? No? I'm just gonna keep eating. Keep looking. No, you're looking down. And after all that shit, does he go, oh my God, I am so sorry. I've hurt you. I will pay for your meals and your hospital bills. Please forgive me. Nope. Guy just goes, fuck! Right back in the kitchen. That's all he did.
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4: I'd like to take this opportunity to dedicate the gig this evening to Tupac. Yeah, I miss him. No, I'd like to dedicate the gig to Caroline, my girlfriend. A more beautiful, hard-working, dedicated woman could not be found. Despite exhaustive and ongoing research on my part. I got a lovely note before the gig this evening from someone's dad. He's here with his daughter. She's 16 today, I believe. She's here with some friends celebrating her birthday. I don't know where you're sitting. Your dad was wondering if you could get an autograph after the show. I'll do better than that. Bring her backstage. I'll finger her. I'm joking. I'll fuck her. I often get asked after the show, the most common question after a show is, what's the most offensive joke? What's the worst joke? Now, I don't think I can tell you the most offensive joke. Because I think offence is taken, not given. That's not just an expression. That is how it tends to work. Different people take offence at different things. So I can't tell you what the most offensive joke is. But we could see. We could start gentle and work our way up and see at what stage, as an audience, you go, oh, for fuck's sake. Do you want to give it a go?
5: Yeah!
4: Okay, well, let's start gently. Baby steps. All right, we'll start gentle. Very sad when Princess Diana died. And all London got was that shitty fountain. Still better than Paris. All they got was a slow down sign. No one that offended. But you should have heard the fuss when I suggested it on the Raw Variety. Do you remember where you were when you heard Diana died? Yeah. I was in Kensington Gardens thinking this place needs something. The Twin Towers was the best of the Lord of the Rings films. No, the Twin Towers. Do you think it would have seemed less tragic if they hadn't been twins? I'll be honest with you, I feel more sorry for the people in the second tower than the people in the first tower. Do you? Because the people in the second tower, imagine that. Imagine you get into work one morning, the building next to yours, identical to yours, gets hit by a fucking plane. What's your first thought going to be? We dodged a bullet. Unlucky. 5 minutes later, oh, for fuck's sake. Okay, you all seem fine so far. Let's go up a gear in terms of offence. Let's change tacks a little bit. People say dolphins are really intelligent. I think, yeah, but only compared to the retarded kids we got them swimming with. when a dog is on heat, it means it wants sex. That is my defence. It's a good area for offence, that, isn't it? The weird sexual things that other people do that you've heard about, you'd never dream of doing, but you've heard about. Felching is a good example. It's even a horrible word, felching. For those of you that don't know, felching is the retrieval of sperm from the anal canal via suction. I know. How mental's that? It's like fucking someone in the arse and then going, I take that back. No one offended by felching? Okay, let's go up another gear. I've got a friend that recently had an abortion. But on the positive side, slimmer of the month. She got a badge and a round of applause. She can't believe her luck. On the subject of abortions, a lot of people support a woman's right to choose. But I think, if I'm paying for it... I'm joking, I never pay. It doesn't cost anything to fall down the stairs, does it? Some of these girls, I swear, they think I'm made of coat hangers. Well, I've got a few of you. Just a few of the hardcore not offended by anything so far. Let's see if we can pick you off. I discovered the hard way, the worst way to start a benefit gig for abused children is with an apology. I said I was sorry, I don't see what the fuss was about. If men fall asleep directly after sex, why is it so difficult to catch a rapist? No one offended. Right, let's bring out the big guns. Hitler and Pol Pot. Unquestionably two of history's biggest cunts. But let's try and see the good in the bad. And both Hitler and Pol Pot managed to conduct an awful lot of medical research without hurting any animals. I put it to you, if you're not even a little bit offended, you haven't really understood that. This next joke is just a simple piece of wordplay. It's a little turn on a very common phrase. Yeah, just a little bit of wordplay. The joke isn't about what the joke's about, if you follow me. It's about the wordplay. Yeah, you know it's going to be offensive if it comes with a little warning before that. They say there's safety in numbers. Yeah? Tell that to 6 million Jews. Really, London? Really? A round of applause? Because to my mind, that should be the most offensive joke, not just in the show, but in the world ever. Because content-wise, that's a joke about the worst thing that's ever happened. The Holocaust. 6 million lives taken by an industrialised killing machine, the Nazis. That's the worst thing in human history, and that's a joke about that. But it's not that offensive a joke. It's not anti-Semitic, it's not racist, it doesn't hate anyone. I mean, it's in bad taste. I'll give you that. Because it's taking lightly something very serious, and that's like the definition of bad taste. I put my hand up to bad taste. Obviously, I put my hand up like that, not like that. That's only going to make things worse. Never high-five a rabbi. Now, the most offensive joke in the world, if you judge it by offence caused, yeah, the kind of consequence of the joke, rather than the content of the joke, is actually a cartoon done 4 years ago. Yeah, caused more offence than any other joke in human history. It was of Muhammad with a bomb as a hat, done by a Danish man. There was protesting all over the Islamic world. They don't like iconography at the best of times. They certainly don't like people taking the piss. So there was protesting all over the Islamic world. Some of those protests turned into riots. Three Danish embassies burnt to the ground and 10 people lost their lives in rioting. All because of a joke about somebody's imaginary friend. I'll be honest with you, I think some of the Islamic world slightly overreacted. I think the Iranian government slightly overreacted. They decided to boycott all Danish products. Now, I'm not sure they were doing a roaring trade in pornography, beer and bacon before. So that is, for what it's worth, the most offensive joke in the world ever. Ladies and gentlemen, thank you so much for coming to the show tonight. Thank you so much for buying the DVD if you're watching this at home. Just a quick thing before I go. The worst thing about being told you've got Alzheimer's is it doesn't just happen the once. What's up, Jimmy Carr? Thank you very much indeed. Cheers, I appreciate it. Thank you for coming to the show. Thank you. Thank you, Becky. Thank you, Tracy. Thank you, Young Man. Thank you very much. Cheers. Thank you. Come up with a face, man. Take care. Thank you.

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1: Who knows, man? I lived in New York City for a while before I came out here. My apartment was really small in New York. I had a goldfish and I had to keep him in a shot glass. No, it's okay, a little pebble in there for scenery, so. He liked that. He was like, yeah, this is just like the ocean. I like to watch when you try to turn around there. Filtering system, I take a straw. It's like a jacuzzi room. Oh, yeah. I think people are unfair to their pets, you know? Like putting a pet bird in a cage. That's pretty nice, huh? Get in there, clank, shut up. I'll be making the decisions. I was wondering what a bird's thinking standing in a cage. Hey, thank you. Hey, I've been blessed with the gift of flight. Appreciate the environment. I know how to fly. I'm standing on a stack. Hey, I've already read these newspapers. In fact, I've whited out some typos. I don't know what animals think. You know? You ever knock over an ant pile? Isn't it amazing that they all start rebuilding it that second? They're just... they're all running around. You'd think, you know, there'd be just a minute, you know, where they'd all get upset. And you just knock it over. Oh, man! I don't believe it! Look at this! Even if most of them started working, there'd be a few hanging off to the side going, I ain't doing that again. Standing right there, just gonna knock it over again.
2: Hey, how are finals coming along?
3: Good, Mom. It's not easy. 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
5: I went back to school. I'm smart now. I went to school as an adult. Have you tried that? Has anybody? In here by applause? Anybody go return? When you go to school right out of high school, when you go to college out of high school, you're kind of there to learn, right? But you're there to get laid, and you're there to get drunk, and you are there to party, and you are there to take drugs, and you are there to get tattoos, and you are there to pierce your junk, and you are there to find out if you're gay. When you go as an adult, I just spend the whole time going, I'm fucking paying for this. What are you? What's going on here? They gave us group projects, and they make you do group projects. You have to do a group project with these stupid bastard children. And you have to rely on these stupid bastard children to do their job. But they don't. And there's always one kid. In my group, it was always a girl. In other groups, maybe it's a boy. In my group, it was always a kid. She's just adorable. She just got off the farm, and she's just as cute as could possibly be. And she doesn't do shit. And she can get away with it because she's just adorable and she just got out of the farm and she's as cute as could possibly be. But you need to understand something, adorable, innocent little farm girl. I'm kind of old. And I'm kind of a dick. And I just got my ass handed to me by the city of Los Angeles. So we need to be clear. If you expect me to cover for you, you need to understand I'm not even going to open my laptop for you until you blow me. Does that make sense? Are we on the same?
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7: It's always something new to worry about. Every day there's a new one. Bird flu, the monkeypox, the mad cow, the turtle cooties. Stay out. Don't go outside. There's no ozone layer. If you go outside, you'll be fried to a crisp. Don't go inside. There's mold. You can't stay inside either. Watch out for ticks. There's ticks on the deer. The Lyme disease. It'll fucking kill you. And get away from... you know what? It's literally to where like, you just gotta wrap yourself in cellophane and bury yourself in a hole in the yard and just hope for the best. Mad cow, bird flu, the bird flu. The monkeypox. A while back, there was an outbreak of the monkeypox in the Midwest. Monkeypox. When I heard you can get a disease... Oh, by the way, there was an outbreak of the monkeypox. It was people were playing with their prairie dogs and getting the monkeypox. When I first heard you can get a disease from playing with your prairie dog, I thought, well, shit, that's a weird euphemism. You know, I thought playing with my prairie dog was the best way to avoid diseases. But... people in the Midwest were getting the monkeypox from playing with their prairie dogs. And by the way, the Center for Disease Control swooped in and stopped the whole thing within no time. They figured the whole thing out. They're like, well, this prairie dog had shared a cage with an African rat from Namibia, and you can see from the bill of lading that it came from a part of Namibia where the monkeypox is rampant. So they came in, they quarantined everybody that ever came into contact with these things. Within like 2 or 3 weeks, they stopped what could have been a serious epidemic. Well, where's Osama bin Laden? Where the hell is he? We can't find him. We can't find him, but we can find a gopher with the sniffles in a terrarium in Madison, Wisconsin. Do you even remember bin Laden? Wasn't he important? Weren't we supposed to be looking for Osama bin Laden? He's public enemy number one. We gotta get bin Laden. And then the new season of American Idol comes on. We're like, oh, fuck it. I don't even want to think about it. We're supposed to democratize the entire Middle East, rebuild whole countries from scratch. We can't find one dude. We can't find one 8-foot-tall terrorist with kidney failure. He's tethered to a goddamn dialysis machine, for Christ's sake. He somehow drags that around from recording session to recording session. That's gotta leave some sort of trail in the sand, wouldn't you think? That we could... I mean, it's not like he's keeping a low profile. He's got a... Dude, every time you think he's gone forever, he cranks out another shitty recording. He's like Madonna, for Christ's sake. The fucker doesn't seem to want to go away. Mad cow, the monkeypox, the bird flu. The bird flu! Even that story, watch out for the bird flu, it's coming, it's gonna kill 100 trillion people. It's gonna kill everyone, it's gonna be a huge worldwide epidemic, it's a pandemic. That's like epidemic, but worse, there's a P at the front. It's a pandemic, it's gonna kill everyone, even the pandas. Even adorable little pandas are gonna get it. Everyone's gonna die from this pandemic of bird flu, everyone will be dead. Back to Jim with sports. They don't even... It's this giant story, and then it just goes away. The bird flu spread to Romania now. It's in Romania. But it hasn't infected any Romanian people because apparently the virus can't penetrate shitty cologne and polyester sweatsuits. But it could mutate. That's the fear. The bird flu. You know how they know these viruses spread? They find a dead bird somewhere. They found a dead bird in Romania. They figure out the virus is there. Who's finding these dead birds all over the world? When I was a kid, we used to find dead birds all the time. We didn't take them in for autopsies. We picked them up and we threw them at the gay kid. That's what we did. That's what we did as kids. Kids are cruel. We didn't even know what gay was yet. We just knew he ran like a girl when you threw dead shit at him. So we did it over and over again. You know? We torture these little fuckers for choosing a decadent lifestyle. That's what people think these guys are choosing. You think this 6-year-old kid was choosing to run like a girl? He was choosing to have birds smushed in his face because he knew that one day he'd get to wear assless chaps on a papier-mâché penis float on the gay bar. I mean, you know, pretty much.
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7: Anybody here smoke herb? Not, well, I got it. When I say herb, when I say herb, I gotta, you know, explain that to the white people. Reefer, you know.
9: Black people and white people get high differently. I mean, you hit the joint, but it affects us differently. See, a brother hit a joint and shit, he like, yeah, motherfucker. Yeah, nigga, that's some good shit. That's some good shit there, nigga. That's some good shit there. Oh, shit, that's some good shit there, nigga. Brothers hit a joint and just cool out, mellow out. Just, yeah. Go ahead, nigga.

0: Why they hit a joint? They make an excuse for that shit. Hit a joint, talking about, you know they say this cure cancer, right? Like if you got the gout in your motherfucking leg, this shit knock that shit right the fuck out. You don't even feel the gout, man. Hit that shit, man. And them motherfuckers hit it. Damn, you right, because I had some tension right here, man. That shit feel good. But brothers analyze everything when they smoking that herb, man. You analyze every motherfucking thing. I broke up in a relationship over that shit, man. Because back in the day, I hit a joint, right? And I looked at my girl. I said, Erica? Yes, it's Erica, motherfucker. Who the fuck you think it is? Erica, motherfucker. Your motherfucking left eye is damn near on the side of your motherfucking head. Your eyes are spread the fuck apart. What the fuck is going on? I said, we got to end this shit. We got to end this shit. Because now we no longer see eye to eye. You know what I'm saying? We ain't going to be fucking and you looking at everybody else in the other room. I ain't going to have that shit.
1: I actually drop better when I'm high. 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
2: That's probably what the driver who killed a 4-year-old told himself. And now he's in prison. You see, no matter what you tell yourself, if you feel different, you drive different. So if you're high, just don't drive. 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
3: Let's talk a little bit about it, right? We all know. Herpes, right? There's a herpes out there. Whenever you say that, there's always a weird shift in the crowd. Some people are laughing, other people, damn, why would you mention that? This is a place of entertainment and escapism. I have to fill my Valtrex prescription and you would bring that up. That's great. Now I'm stressed and I'm gonna have an outbreak. 1 out of 4 people have herpes. 1 out of 4. Let's play a little game. Look around right now. It's called 1 out of 4. Who is it? Anybody with a mustache. We know that. Guys will ignore that they have herpes. Do you know this, girls? We won't admit to ourselves that we have herpes. Your friend will call you up and start talking about this crazy shit that he's got on his shaft. As a guy, we won't tell him right away, dude, you probably got the fucking herpely-herpelies, dude. No, guys know this, your buddy will call, hey, listen, man, can I talk to you for a second, bro? Dude, I got this fucking shit on my dick, dude. It's fucking really, and it fucking, you know, it really itches, man. Oh, really? Dude, what? Are you kidding me? Are you using, like, a new detergent? Or a new soap? Yeah, I actually am. I just switched over to me. That's it, dude. That's fucking it. That's it, bro. That's it. Oh, shit, dude. That's it, man. That's it. Like a month or two later, your buddy will call you again. Dude. I got that fucking... I got that shit, dude. Wow. Did you switch detergents? Did you try that?
4: Yeah.
3: I don't even use detergent anymore. I just fucking wash my shit in the river. Okay. And it's just really, yeah, dude, fucking, you know, it's really fucking itchy. Let me ask you this. Do you ever trim your shit? Do you shave it up? Yeah. Ingrown hair, bro. It's just an ingrown hair. It's just an ingrown hair. Oh, that's it, dude. Ah, oh, thanks, brother. Thanks, man. It's just an ingrown hair. That's cool. You just keep prolonging it. Finally, they'll call you again. Dude, I haven't even trimmed my shit. It looks like a fucking lagoon down there, man. It's crazy. And I don't use soap anymore. It looks like a fucking haystack after people have been, you know, rumbling around in it. Just really obtuse and awful. Okay, let me ask you this. Is there anything on there? Like, do you see anything? Yeah. Well, what's it look like? It kind of looks like a cluster of diamonds coming out of my dick. You know the Fortress of Solitude in Superman's lair? You know that big crystal thing that's coming up out of the... Yeah. It kind of looks like that. It looks like that. Okay. That could be frostbite.

0: Have you been sticking your dick in snow recently?
1: Yeah, yeah, I did.
0: That's it, dude. It's fucking frostbite.
1: You'll avoid the fact that you've got the herpes. And the funny thing is, girls, if you get it, guys, we don't even give a shit. As you're about to do it, you're naked, you're finally there, you're on the bed, you're ready to go, and then all of a sudden she'll stop you and she'll be like, can I just say something? I know that this is getting really hot and intense, but, oh golly, I have, herpes. Oh shit, let me think here, let me think. What side's it on? It's on the left. Okay, I'll just peel that back and come in from the east. We're good. Just hold that shit back. You have like a book or something I can just put in between? We're good. I won't...

0: 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The rhythmic bass, the harmonies on the piano, the sticky melody.
1: Hey, careful, babe. 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
0: Sorry, I didn't see him there.
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3: Don't you hate if somebody says they're going to call you to go out that night? They say, I'll call you about 7 o'clock. 7 o'clock, you're all dressed, you're waiting for them. 7 o'clock, they don't call. So you say, okay, I'll fix a drink. So you have a drink. Then you have another. Then you have another. Then you have another. Then you have another. Then you have another. Then you have another. Then you have another. Now you're drunk. Now it's 5 after 7. They still haven't called. I'm kidding. I don't even drink that much, really. But unless I'm doing crack, I get so thirsty that that crack just sucks the liquids out of me, and I just drink and drink and drink because of the crack. You know how the crack will dry up like that, and you just drink. No, I kid about crack and drinking, but I do it. I do. I love it. No, I don't. I don't love it, but I do it. Oh, yeah. No, I don't do crack, but I drink a lot. I'm drunk right now. Woo! No, I'm not. Not at all. No, but I sniff glue. And I'm not a lot, just socially, at parties or something. If you know somebody has some Elmer's, sure, I'll do some. Scotch tape. It doesn't matter what it is, really. Just staple gun, Velcro. It's not really important that, you know, even a buckle, you know, just. I don't sniff glue, but I have licked a frog once. Well, it was Jeremiah. Here's what happened. He wanted some wine, and so how many people by round of applause knew that if you licked a frog, you got high? There was a fad going around. But how many people by round of applause are just amazed you're hearing that for the first time and you had no idea? That's why I ask people to play. It is amazing to me that that was, how desperate are we to get high? That that's a fad going around, that if you lick a frog, and how many animals did we go through? Here, lick the anus of a mongoose. See what happens. You could get high. I was wrong about the raccoon, yes, but imagine that even catching on, that you're at a cocktail party with a frog in your hand, just chatting away. Right. That's what I said. I'm like, yes. Another frog. You'd like two frogs.
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5: Wow. Thank you. Thank you. That's so nice of you guys. It's great to be here. I'm so excited to be doing a special, my first special. It's a great year. I mean, I've had such an exciting year. I had a great Christmas this year. I set a personal record on Christmas. I got my shopping done 3 weeks ahead of time. Yeah. I had all the presents back in my apartment. I was halfway through wrapping them, and I realized, damn, I used the wrong wrapping paper. The paper I used said happy birthday. I didn't want to waste it, so I just wrote Jesus on it. A drunk driver is very dangerous. Everybody knows that. But so is a drunk backseat driver if he's persuasive. Dude, make a left. Those are trees. Trust me. To me, swimming is a confusing sport. Because sometimes you do it for fun, but then other times you do it to not die. And when I'm swimming, sometimes I don't know which one it is. I gotta go by the outfit. Pants. Uh-oh. Bathing suit, okay. Naked, we'll see. Should I be swimming faster? Or am I getting laid? I like parties, but I don't like piñatas. Because the piñata promotes violence against flamboyant animals. Hey, there's a donkey with some pizzazz. Let's kick his ass. What I'm trying to say is don't make the same Halloween costume mistake that I did. I was making pancakes the other day and a fly flew into the kitchen. And that's when I realized that a spatula is a lot like a fly swatter. And a crushed fly is a lot like a blueberry. And a roommate is a lot like a fly eater. I think it's interesting that cologne rhymes with alone. If I have to move up in a building, I choose the elevator over the escalator. Because one time I was riding the escalator and I tripped. I fell down the stairs for an hour and a half. I just kept falling. Thanks, everybody. I think Employee of the Month is a good example of when a person can be a winner and a loser at the same time. I like sports. I like professional football. I like to go, yeah. Wow. I like to get to the stadium. I like to get to the stadium to see the games live, you know? And I paint my chest before I leave the house. But I don't have that many friends, you know, so I usually just do punctuation and, like, tack on a group already in progress. But sometimes, sometimes it works out kind of weird because we ended up on TV one time and it said, Jets?
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9: I don't know. I like getting older, though. Life is an education, and if you're older, you're smarter. I just believe that. If you're in an argument with somebody and they're older than you, you should listen to them. It doesn't mean they're right. It means that even if they're wrong, their wrongness is rooted in more information than you have. They've been here longer. If you're older, you're smarter. How many people here, by applause, are 45 or older? 45 or older, applaud. Okay, that's about 60 people out of 2,400. Here's the interesting thing, there's way more. I can see you. There's so many more. This is Arizona. There are way more people in that demographic, but they didn't clap. Why? Because they're smart. They're sitting in the dark going, I don't have to clap, I don't have to do anything. They're not doing it. And they're right, you know why? Because never identify yourself. Never. Are you crazy? You don't know why I'm asking. How do you know what? Okay, burn them all. Burn everybody over 45. How do you know I'm not gonna do that? How many people here by applause are 40 or younger? 40 or younger, applaud. That's every time. Every time. That is a weird thing to celebrate in a room where you're not the only people here. That's like going to cancer ward. Not me. Woo! I don't have it. I don't have it. If you're older, you're smarter. A 55-year-old garbage man is a million times smarter than a 28-year-old with three PhDs. Especially smarter than him. Because this idiot has been thinking about three things for like 15 years. He's worthless. The garbage man is 55. He's had some experience. Things have happened to him. He went to Cape Cod one summer. He saw a dead guy floating in the motel pool. He took a bus to Montreal. He got a hand job at a fair from a minor. I mean a minor. Not a minor, a minor. You understand? A minor. A grown man who works in a mine with dirty hands jacked him off at a county fair. That's what I'm saying happened to the 55-year-old. You see, he's had some experience. He knows more. More has happened to him. He's seen more. He's seen history. He's witnessed history, even if it's not ancient history. He saw Nixon resign on live television. Me and those few people that clapped, we saw the president of America cry and then quit being the president. That shit was crazy. Because none of us knew what was going to happen next. Today, people like, the president's kind of disappointing. Really? Our president wept like an insane person and then got in a helicopter and flew away. And the whole nation just watched him go.

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3: Hello. Good morning.
4: Morning.
3: Hi, may I speak with Mr. Fletcher, please?
4: Mr. Fletcher, wait, Mr. Fletcher, you want to speak to?
3: This is Maggie Spears down here at the Salvation Army.
4: Mm-hmm.
3: And I believe some of my people spoke with him on last week.
4: Mm-hmm.
3: About a donation.
4: You spoke to him on a donation?
3: Yes, ma'am.
4: Mm-hmm. Well, he's not here.
3: I sure hate that he's not there because we were expecting, we called him on last week about a donation, and we already found a family for this, and he said he'd donate a refrigerator.
4: He said he'd donate a refrigerator?
3: Yes, ma'am. Are you his wife?
4: No, ma'am.
3: You're not?
4: No, ma'am.
3: And you know what time Mr. Fletcher will be in?
4: Mr. Fletcher do not live here.
3: Oh, this is not his phone number?
4: No, ma'am.
3: Where he put this number down here, and he said that this was his phone number, and there's a family that's waiting on that refrigerator.
4: Did you contact him at his house?
3: Well, this is a number that he put down here. Is this Oak Garden?
4: Yes, it is. What did you see him? Did you talk to him on the telephone or something?
3: Yes, my associate spoke with him, and he said that we could come by early Monday morning and pick up the refrigerator. And like I said, there's a family in need and waiting on this refrigerator. Because we really need a refrigerator, and he gave this number, so can we just come by and pick up your refrigerator?
4: I don't think so.
3: Well, I don't know what to say, because...
4: Well, I know what to tell you when you get to talking crazy like that. Pick up my refrigerator. I'm tired of talking to you.
3: Well, I'm sorry, ma'am, but like I said, there's a family in need of a refrigerator, and we was expecting to have this refrigerator Monday morning.
4: Well, then, I just don't know what to tell you. If I was to see him, I would have him to call you.
3: Well, no, ma'am, I'm going to have a refrigerator this morning. We're going to be by there by 9 o'clock to pick up your refrigerator.
4: Well, I'm going to take you and shoot you in your ass. You even come to my damn door.
3: Ma'am, you don't have to get ugly like that.
4: Well, I done told you. But don't come here messing with me.
3: Well, I'm just saying that once you sign these papers and release the refrigerator...
4: I don't give a damn what you say. I ain't signed a mugger thing.
3: I know he lives there, and it's just not right. It's not right for somebody to say they're going to donate something, and there's a family.
4: Wait a minute. You don't make nobody donate nothing.
3: I'm not making you do anything.
4: No,
3: you signed these papers.
4: Huh?
3: You signed these papers and you said you're going to donate. If you're going to donate, you ought to donate. I tell you, This family is in need of this refrigerator. We just got them a place to live, and they were waiting for this refrigerator, and I told them I have it Monday morning.
4: Well, you go buy them one.
3: If I could buy them one, I wouldn't be bothering you about it. That's what I say about you coloreds. Y'all are not stick to your word.
4: Oh, you ugly shit. You color. You have an ignorant blood. You come on my damn house no more.
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6: And just when I thought I'd done the stupidest thing a man could do, I surpassed it. I took my wife deer hunting. 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And my wife, who's the smartest person I've ever met in my life, literally said, "Why do they put those out there? Deer can't read." No, but they do recognize pictures of themselves. Here's your sign. Let me set the scene for you. I got on camouflage pants. I got on a camouflage jacket. I got camouflage paint on my face. I have got a 1997 30-06 with a laser scope. She is in a yellow jogging suit, white tennis shoes, and she brought her purse. I'm here to kill a deer. She's going to take it shopping. Now, let me clarify something here. I'm not just a weekend bush hunter. I study deer. I know for a fact that there are over 60 different types of deer on this great earth of ours. One of them is called the muntjac. It's in Southeast Asia. It stands 20 inches high at the shoulders. It has no antlers, and when it gets scared, it gets real skittish. Where I'm from, that's a poodle. I know that there are basically three ways to hunt a deer. You can do the stalk. That's where you get on your feet and you walk and you try to sneak up on that buck of your choice. There is the stand hunt. That's where you sit in a tree and you wait for that buck to walk underneath you. There's the drive hunt. That's where you hit a deer with your truck. For those of you taking notes, the third one's the easiest. So my wife and I are up in the deer stand, and any of you hunters out there, you know what I'm talking about. It's the perfect time of day. It's still morning, it's dark, it's cold. You're making steam with your breath. Off in the distance, a turkey gobbles as he wakes up for the morning. In the distance, a squirrel scampers through the dead leaves. It's the perfect time of day. It's quiet. Kinda. Because in the darkness, I keep hearing this. What are we doing? We're waiting for the deer to show up, Princess, okay? What time do they show up? I don't know. They didn't return the phone call to set up the meeting. Now, please be quiet. Bill, I've got to pee. Well, there's a coffee can. Here's a wake-up call. The sun has come up, and in the clearing stands a buck. If he's 10 points, he's 15, and I'm just... Thank you, God. You are on the wall. And this is what I hear. Oh, isn't he cute? He looks like Bambi's dad. Remember we saw the movie with the kids? Yes, I remember the movie. It was a cartoon. Now shut up. Well, you're not going to shoot him, are you? What do you think I brought this gun for? Protection? You think that deer might run up this tree and rob us? She freaks. She starts going, run, deer, run, run, run. It's the only time in my life I've ever heard a deer laugh at me. God bless you. Thank you very much for your laughter tonight. Good night.

0: 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You got me!
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3: Japanese food, that's a kind of a different thing. Japanese food has great aesthetics, great presentation. It comes to the table. Some idiot always says, oh, you know what? It looks too good to eat. Yeah, well, pass that shit over here. We'll see how it looks in a minute. Don't you hate when you're at the table and somebody goes, oh, I was going to order that. I'll have some of yours. And lose your hand in the process. I'll buy you whatever you want. I always pick up the check, but you can't have my shit. I got it like a bulldog. Those Japanese steakhouses, great presentation. They don't give you a lot of food, though. They give you like a little bit. And the skinny people with me were complaining. You can't say anything, though. The guy's got a knife. Quiet, big boy. I cut your balls off. Oh, I think this is going to be plenty. I think it was that last half cup of rice you gave me. It just... I am so full, I have to take my belt off. Oh! All you can eat sushi, that kind of puzzles me. I mean, how much raw fish can you eat? I brought a seal with me. Come on, Andre. He ate buckets full. I don't like tea because they wrap it in that seaweed. And I guess it's really good for you, but I picked that out of the crack of my ass at the beach. I'm not eating it. I got hit with a wave one time. I could have harvested for all of Tokyo. I can't eat that. I'd have looked at that and go, mmm. Pick that out of your crack of your ass. Hey, honey, we got sandwiches. They say it's food, but I say nay, nay. But this seal ate buckets full. Buckets. The owner thought I was eating it all. I got yelled at again. This guy scared me, too. He reminded me of Lord Torunaga from Shogun.
4: Ayo. Big boy. Come here. Wakarimasu ka? Hey, dozo.
3: That's Japanese. It means, you go now. Son of a bitch. Actually, you know what he said? He said, you eat like a feel weed. You eat like feel weed. You eat like free willy. The Japanese hate that movie. They can't pronounce it. Feel weed. Feel weed. They try to see it over here in the movie theaters. They couldn't get in. What movie, please? Two tickets feel weary. No, you have to pick a movie, sir. See the movies up here? Feel weary. Pick a movie. Feel weary. Weary. I have no idea what you're saying, sir. You're going to have to pick a movie. Feel weary. Feel weary is a fish. Like a flipper. You know flipper. But a big flipper. Big flipper. Weary. Step out of line, please. Free weary. Oh, forget it. We see Die Hard with a vengeance. I like Free Weary. Did you see that Free Weary movie? I love Free Weary. They had three of them, though. I mean, what, he keep on getting caught? I let you go once. I can't be doing this shit all the time. If I let a killer whale go, he was back in that tank again. Hey, you're on your own. Stay away from the net. I like Free Weary 1. At the end of... Did you see Free Weary? Was a good large mammal movie. I think they should let Weary go. I mean, those killer whales are kind of like humans of the ocean. They have family, they have friends, they're mammals. I mean, what if somebody threw me in a van, made me do 6 shows a day for a buffet? You know, that would, well. No, that'd be wrong. That would be wrong. So I liked at the end of Fury 1, when Weary jumps over the kid and then off into the ocean. That was amazing. He jumped over a kid. I tried that at a water park. I didn't come close to clearing that kid. I heard screaming, I got out of there. 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They say little Timmy's gonna come out of that coma, and I believe it with all my heart.
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7: Eddie Bravo, that's my man. He's in the back right now. You want to say hi to Eddie? Eddie Bra, you here? Is he right there? There's Eddie Bravo. Eddie Bravo. Show me your abs. You show the whole crowd your pussy, and I'll show you whatever you want. 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You want a little something from me, you're not willing to give it up. 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
2: My car got stolen from me, but not before I took a road trip. One of the best road trips of my life, man. Let me tell you who was in the car. I'm driving. I got my buddy Armando riding shotgun. He's another fluffy guy. We call him Sexy Bitch. His wife calls him Sexy. He's my Sexy Bitch! In the backseat behind me is my buddy Martin. Next to him is my friend Felipe, the knucklehead who doesn't know when to shut up. Anyway, we're driving from LA to Phoenix to go perform at one of the comedy clubs, right? We take off. We're passing by all these Indian casinos. We're on the freeway, right? And the freeway starts getting smaller and smaller. It gets to the point where all of a sudden it's two lanes, right? And these cars start going around me. I said, oh, hell no. I'm driving a tank. I'm not about to let all these cars go around me. Next car that tries to pass me, I'm going to mess with them. I'm going to cut them off. So I'm looking in the rearview mirror. I'm waiting. And I see a little silver dot. Well, the silver dot turned out to be a Jetta with two hoochies in it. Right? Now, see, some of you guys are going, how do you know there were hoochies? Because my buddy Martin was in the back seat going, I feel a disturbance in the force. Right, so I see them in the mirror, and they try to go around me, and as soon as they try to go around, I cut them off. I'm cutting them off. They're getting all mad. Whatever. In the back seat, my friend Felipe is yelling at me, right? He's like, fool, what the hell are you doing? What are you doing, fool? I go, bro, relax. It's okay. Fool, you're going to get in trouble. You're going to get pulled over. Will you relax? It's cool. You're going to get stopped, fool. Shut up. Don't worry about it. I'm not paying attention. I don't notice a California highway patrolman pulling up from behind. And sure enough, he hits the whoo. I look at the speedometer, 102. Oh, yeah. Oh, my heart dropped, man. I was like, ah! Oh, it brought the bitch out. You know what I'm talking about? I freaked out. I pulled over to the side as quick as I could. I'm freaking out. The little Jetta that was behind me with the two hoochies, they got pulled over because they were going just as fast. I'm in the front seat of my car freaking out. Oh my God, I can't believe I'm going to jail. I can't believe this is happening. Oh my God, I'm so stupid. I'm on the verge of tears. From the back seat, my friend Felipe's like, fool, what are you crying for? What are you crying for, fool? You're not the one with weed in his pocket, are you? You have weed in the car? I told you to slow down, didn't I? But no, Pikachu knows everything. Oh, shoot. All right. Everybody, be cool. Be cool. Roll down your window. Woo, woo, woo. All right. Air at the car. Air at the Mondo, fart. Do something. I don't care. Air. The police officer comes over to the window, looks in, sees my face, recognizes me from Comedy Central. It's perfect, man. He's like, hey, hey, I recognize you. You're a comedian. And I'm looking at him like, yeah, you're that guy from Comedy Central. You're that guy that does a joke about his buddy at the hotel, and you crank call him, and you talk like a girl, and you go, but it was funny, huh? Oh, that's my favorite joke. I hate to do this to you, but you see, we got a situation with two cars involved here. I need your license and registration. Oh, sure, here you go. Give him the info. He goes back to the Jetta, right, with the two hoochies. Meanwhile, I'm telling everybody in the car, check it out. The cop just recognized me from TV. Maybe if we crack some jokes, make him laugh, maybe he won't take the car. I don't care if I get a ticket, but as long as he doesn't take the car. My buddy Armando, dude, crack some jokes, be silly. Martin, what? Dude, tell him about psychos and hoochies.
3: Felipe, what, fool?
2: Shut the hell up. So the cop comes back over to the window, looks in again, and he goes, I gotta ask you, what the hell were you doing? Before I could think of something creative to say, from the back seat.
3: Fool, he was testing the suspension.
2: Oh God, this pothead's gonna get me killed. I go, officer, please don't pay attention to my friend Felipe. He's always making comments like that. Don't pay any attention to him. That's the guy from the story at the hotel when I crank called him. That's the guy I crank called. That's the guy who was like, but it was funny. That's him right there. I'm sorry, he's just trying to get me in trouble. Please, I was paying no attention. I'm really, really sorry.
4: Whatever.
2: So he goes back to his squad car, right? He has a computer, and he has the IDs, and he starts swiping the IDs in the computer, right? And all the info comes up. The whole time he's doing that, he's being heckled from the back seat of my car. All I hear from the front seat is this.
3: Hey, fool! Thank God you have a computer! Last week we got stopped in Mexico. That fool had a Rolodex.
2: The cop starts dying. That son of a bitch, that's funny. He goes over. He keeps dying, right? Meanwhile, I look in the mirror. I go, oh, we got him going. We got him going. I tell my buddy Mondo in the front seat, dude, give me my CDs. He hands me my book of CDs. I take out my Bad Boys 2 soundtrack, and I pop it in the player. Song 3 is the theme song to Cops. I tell my buddy Felipe, dude, tell me when the cop starts walking towards the cars.
3: Okay, fool, here it comes.
2: I cranked that song as loud as I could, man. I was like, Bad Boys, what you gonna do? Best part, now the cop is walking to the beat. Even better than that, the Hoochies and the Jetta can hear the music and they're freaking out. They're like, we're gonna be on TV. The cop goes to the Jetta, gives the Hoochies a ticket, lets them go. Looks at our car, right? And at this point, we're like halfway through the song. We're like, everybody gonna beat on rocket. Please don't give it no break. I'll done soldier, not my liver, not my dick. But leave me, not my catch, not my cat. Hey, bad boys, bad boys. We all have an arm out the window like a bunch of dorks. The cop comes over to the window and he's dying. Shut it off! We're all trying to fight the laughter. Finally, I maintain my composure. I look over at the cop and I'm like, yes, sir. He hands me my license and the registration and he tells me, Gabriel, I want you to do me a big favor. I want you to keep this tank under 100. You think you can do that? Mm-hmm. Yes, sir. Good. Do that for me. Keep on doing what you do and you have yourself a nice day. Oh, wait.
0: That's it? No ticket?
2: Nope. I don't know what possessed me to look at this man and go,
0: why?
2: How come the girls got a ticket? I was going way faster than they were. How come they got a ticket and I didn't? And he tells me, because they didn't make me laugh. You don't understand, Gabriel. I've been on the force now for 22 years, and this is hands down the funniest damn traffic stop I've ever been a part of. Do you have any idea how hard it is to give two hoochies a ticket while listening to Cops? I damn near pissed myself. I swear to God, this is going in the books as one of the funniest things that ever happened to a police officer when he pulls someone over. The only story better than this one is a buddy of mine pulled over some fat guy that gave him donuts.

0: So now, you be careful there and go on about your business and be safe, okay? I said, you got it, sir. So he starts walking away. And just as he starts walking away from the back seat. Hey, fool. So I guess that means I can keep my weed, right? I turn around to yell at my friend, and it's too late. The cop is at the window. What did you say? Fool, you heard me. I said, I guess that means I can keep my weed, right? Oh, you think this is a joke, don't you, buddy? You think that just because I let your friend here go, because I like him and I like what he does, you think I'm going to let you go? I don't know you, and I don't like you. I smell what's in this car. Step out of the vehicle right now. We're going to search you. Oh... I'm so scared. You hear that, Gabriel? He's gonna search me, fool. This guy's a riot, man. Fool, I like you, man. I like you. Son, you think this is a joke? Come on, fool. You just said you like him because you're funny. I'm funny, too. Fool, I'm funnier than Gabriel. Why are you giving me a hard time? Son, strip out of this car right now. Fool, whatever. Ooh. Then he points the gun at his face. Son, step out of the car. Oh, the look on my friend's face changed dramatically. The look on his face when he pointed a gun at it, whoo! Priceless.
1: Are you serious, fool? I'm gonna go to jail? I'm gonna go to jail?
0: Cop was like, nah. But that was funny, huh? Thank you guys very much. I'll see you guys later, DC.

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3: Actually, this is just a place for my stuff, you know? That's all, a little place for my stuff. That's all I want, that's all you need in life is a little place for your stuff, you know? I can see it on your table. Everybody's got a little place for their stuff. This is my stuff, that's your stuff, that'll be his stuff over there. That's all you need in life, a little place for your stuff. That's all your house is, a place to keep your stuff. If you didn't have so much stuff, you wouldn't need a house. You could just walk around all the time. A house is just a pile of stuff with a cover on it. You can see that when you're taking off in an airplane. You look down, you see everybody's got a little pile of stuff. All the little piles of stuff. And when you leave your house, you gotta lock it up. Wouldn't want somebody to come by and take some of your stuff. They always take the good stuff. They never bother with that crap you're saving. All they want is the shiny stuff. That's what your house is, a place to keep your stuff while you go out and get more stuff. Sometimes you gotta move, gotta get a bigger house. Why? No room for your stuff anymore. Do you ever notice when you go to somebody else's house, you never quite feel 100% at home? You know why? No room for your stuff. Somebody else's stuff is all over the goddamn place. And if you stay overnight, unexpectedly, they give you a little bedroom to sleep in, bedroom they haven't used in about 11 years. Someone died in it 11 years ago, and they haven't moved any of his stuff. Right next to the bed, there's usually a dresser or a bureau of some kind, and there's no room for your stuff on it. Somebody else's shit is on the dresser. Have you noticed that their stuff is shit, and your shit is stuff? God! I'm saying, get that shit off of there and let me put my stuff down. Sometimes you leave your house to go on vacation, and you gotta take some of your stuff with you. Gotta take about 2 big suitcases full of stuff. When you go on vacation, you gotta take a smaller version of your house. It's the second version of your stuff. And you're gonna fly all the way to Honolulu. Gonna go across the continent, across half an ocean to Honolulu. You get down to the hotel room in Honolulu, and you open up your suitcase and you put away all your stuff. There's lots of places in the hotel room to put your stuff. Here's a place here, put a little bit of stuff there, put some stuff here, put some stuff. You put your stuff there, I'll put some stuff. Here's another place for stuff. Look at this, I'll put some stuff here. And even though you're far away from home, you start to get used to it, you start to feel okay, because after all, you do have some of your stuff with you. That's when your friend calls up from Maui and says, hey, why don't you come over to Maui for the weekend and spend a couple of nights over here? Oh, no. Now what do I pack? Right, you've got to pack an even smaller version of your stuff. The third version of your house. Just enough stuff to take to Maui for a couple of days. You get over to Maui, I mean, you're really getting extended now when you think about it. You got stuff all the way back on the mainland, you got stuff on another island, you got stuff on this island. I mean, supply lines are getting longer and harder to maintain. You get over to your friend's house on Maui and he gives you a little place to sleep, little bed right next to it, a windowsill or something. You put some of your stuff up there, you put your stuff up there, you got your Visine, you got your nail clippers, and you put everything up. It takes about an hour and a half, but after a while you finally feel okay. You say, all right, I got my nail clippers, I must be okay. That's when your friend says, hey, I think tonight we'll go over the other side of the island, visit a pal of mine, and maybe stay over.
4: Oh, no. Now what do you pack?
3: 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Only the stuff you know you're gonna need. 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
10: Ever since I was a little kid, wanted to be a hero. 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Like if I'm at a public restroom and I'm standing at the urinal and a guy walks in just to wash his hands, which is weird and shady, I keep an eye on that guy right in the silver tubing, right in the piping. I watch that guy and I ask myself, what are you gonna do? What are you gonna do if this guy makes a move right now? I know exactly what I'll do. I'll take one step back like this, arch my back, get a nice rainbow, get a rainbow, take out his eyes. When he can't see, I go at the knee, grab his face, shove him in the toilet, and then I'd yell at him, what did I tell you? 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
12: That pisses me off, and I'll tell you why. As a man talking to women, all I want to know is what you want, and that pisses me off that you don't tell us. That's why we don't get along sometimes. So tonight, I'm gonna tell you women some things that men hate about you. And the reason I am telling you is because your man wants to tell you. But he knows there's gonna be a fight. So the next time it comes up, he can just look at you and go, Titus. We cannot stand how emotional you are. And I don't mean that time of the month emotional, because I hate comics that talk about that. I mean all month, every month, from the beginning of time, okay? From the time the first amphibian crawled from the primordial ooze onto dry land, and he didn't crawl out of the pond because he wanted to evolve. He just didn't know what the fuck she was talking about underwater, all right? He was like, you know what? I'm just gonna go upstairs and grow some lungs and some arms because, frankly, I can't figure this out right now. And it's a lot easier to become another species than talk to you. Because that's what it is. You guys are the most illogical species I've ever met in my life. Because I'm a man. Men are just simple. A, B, C, D. Every woman I have ever met, A, B, F, parentheses, circle, yellow, sky, plane, car, bunny, kitten. But I have never had a conversation with a man that went like this. Hey, man, what restaurant do you want to go to? I am not my mother! We're afraid to have dinner with your family. Not the men in your family, because all men have a douchebag test. Pretty much the same across. If we meet, because we can get along with any guys. Because if a guy walks up, let's say a guy walks up and he's wearing the goofiest shoes you've ever seen. Crocs, maybe. And he has a tie on. But if you're supposed to hang out with that guy for a family dinner, he walks up and you go, dude, what's with the shoes? If he goes, these are my favorite shoes. Douchebag.

0: And sometimes it's grandma, and that's the weird one.
1: Because you're just having a good day. You're just sitting there. You know, grandma's been cool all day. And then you go to the bathroom, and grandma turns to us and goes, "You're not half good enough for her. You know that. And if you hurt her, I'm going to make my special soup that's going to put you in a coma for 4 days. Then I'm going to bury you under the house, cover your body in lye, so when you wake up, you're going to be dissolving." 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And the number one thing that men hate Capri pants. 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We love how good you want to look for us. But who did the Jedi mind trick on you women when it comes to capri pants? You'd like a piece of clothing that makes your ass look wider, your legs look shorter, and your feet look bigger. What do you think? It shows off that sexy, veiny ankle area? Is that what you think? Nothing sexier than my chick looking like Gilligan. Thank you. And guys, if she's wearing them right now, you have every right to call her Huckleberry till she takes them off. And then you top it off with a pair of wedge cork flip-flops. You know what men love about cork shoes? We can take a pushpin and stick a note right on them. Hey, beautiful, don't ever wear this shit again! XOXOXO. And if you're a man wearing capri pants, you need to take your guy card out of your wallet and pass it forward. Then, yeah. Then, on the way home, I want you to buy a tube of Vagisil, a VW convertible, and have your boyfriend drive you the rest of the way home. Because you are dismissed. 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
4: Fuck you guys, I'm an artist, man! Yeah, right. Believe me, people come to see my act to see art about as much as I go to a titty bar to appreciate dance. No art involved in this act. That's the way I keep it. I gotta get the hell out of here. But, you know, I just, you know, I cringe every time I'm referred to as an artist because most of what is supposedly art, I don't fucking get, you know? It makes me feel like a loser. If there was a Rembrandt on one wall and a black velvet Elvis on the other wall, I don't really know the difference. They're just paintings to me, you know? Well, why is it like the Venus de Milo is art, but the fat kid out in front of Big Boy's restaurants, he's an eyesore? They're both statues. How do you know the Venus de Milo didn't used to have an arm with a big plate of spaghetti in it? You don't know that, but I live in L.A., and I mean, it's so loaded down with all those, you know, coffee shop artist douchebags with the berets and the goatees, you know, sitting around reading Kafka with a cappuccino. I've tried to fit into that circle, and I failed miserably. I mean, I've gone to plays, I've gone to museums. I don't get it. I've actually read Kafka. Has anyone ever read anything by Kafka? I read this book called The Metamorphosis because I was going out with this chick who kept making references to, oh, that's really Kafka-esque. So I read this book trying to get into her pants. It's 60 pages long about a guy who turns into a bug. And it's pretty plain and simple. They spell it out. It's not a hard read. But at the end of the book, they had 120 pages called Explanatory Notes to the Text, where all these scholars tell you what Kafka really meant by the guy turning. When Kafka referred to the metamorphosis, he was really referring to a transfiguration of an abortive Christ figure. Oh, I thought it was a guy who turned into a bug. I'm the dick again, you know? That's why I don't want to be known as an artist. I don't want 100 years from now some scholar sitting around going, you know, when Doug Stanhope referred to the bucket of vaginas,

0: what he really meant was the adolescent's longing to return to the womb and its maternal enveloping. No, it was about a big sloppy bucket of snatch. 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
3: I travel now, you know. I used to think D.C. had the roughest ghettos in the country. Nah, nigga, I have seen some shit now. Oh, there's some rough, rough areas outside of D.C. Yeah, everybody should go to the ghetto. I was taken to the ghetto one time. That's the worst. When you get taken, you're not expecting to go. You know, usually you want to know when you're going to the ghetto, like, I'm going to see some wild shit. I got to prepare myself. I'm going to see something crazy. When you're taking, it's different. I had a limousine driver. It was after a show. It was late at night. It was like 3 a.m. I had a limousine driver. He was a nice guy talking to me and shit. Oh, hey, where you from, dog? D.C.? Word? That's a rough city, man. And his cell phone started ringing. Hold on one second. Hello? Oh, what's up, nigga? What? What the fuck? Slow down. What? What the fuck? No! No! No! Fuck that, nigga. Fuck it. I'm on my way. Hey. I gotta make a stop real quick. At 3 o'clock in the morning, I didn't know he was taking me to the ghetto at first. I saw him looking out the window. I was like, what the fuck? Gun store, gun store, liquor store, gun store. Where the fuck are you taking me? This don't look good. He didn't say shit. He just pulled up in front of an old rickety building that looked like a project. Now, I'd never been there before. I'm not sure if it was a project, but it certainly had all the familiar symptoms of a project. A fucking crackhead ran this way. And then another one jumped out a tree and shit. And I said, I'll be right back. And left me. Took the keys with him and just left me. At 3 o'clock in the morning, in front of a project, in a fucking limousine. This was not good. I was like, man, I gotta look around and see if I can see some landmarks and figure out where I'm at. Might have to escape on foot. Now, this is when I knew I was in a bad neighborhood. You only see this in the worst neighborhoods. Remember, it's 3 o'clock in the morning. It's 3 o'clock in the morning. I look out the window. It was a fucking baby standing on a corner. Look at this. And the baby didn't even look scared. He was just standing there. I mean, it made me sad, really. You know what I mean? Because I wanted to help the baby. I was like, I don't trust you either. I'm sorry. Click. Click. The old baby on the corner trick, eh? I'm not going to fall for that shit. Where's this limousine driver? You know, I start feeling bad. As time goes by, I start feeling worse. Like, man, what is wrong with me? What the hell is wrong? I'm scared of a baby. I mean, this baby could be in trouble. He might need my help. I gotta do something. But I wasn't gonna get out the car. I'm serious, man. I just cracked the window a little bit. There's an old limousine. I can roll it down. Hey, baby. Baby, go home, man. It's 3 o'clock in the morning. What the fuck are you doing up? The baby said, I'm selling weed, nigga. I said, oh. I wasn't expecting that. I'm sorry, I had to buy 2 bags from the coma. Let me get two coins. Got back in the car and rolled me a joint, man. So, that shit was scary, man. Every once in a while, like a crackhead would come up to the car and look in the window. It was like Jurassic Park, and should he be looking on the car? Hey, get out of here, cracky. That baby was still standing there, man. Then I started feeling bad again. Yeah, weed make you feel guilty sometimes. You know? Man, what is wrong with me, man? I have just bought weed from an infant. I can't condone this kind of behavior. What am I thinking? I can't let the fear ruin my morals. Gotta do something. Hey, baby. Stop selling weed, all right? You got your whole life ahead of you. He said, fuck you, nigga. I got kids to feed. I said, God damn. Sam. And just at that very moment, one of the crackheads was running across the street and got hit by a car. I know it was a hit and run. The police did it. It's all right. They sprung some crack on him. He got back up. Yeah, I've been seeing that kind of shit, man.
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7: People always assume I'm a bleeding heart liberal. What? I'm conservative on almost all the key issues. I hate the poor. I've said that forever. We need help. Yeah, we've heard. And some of you know I have a charity, but I did that for tax purposes. If you're not familiar with it, it's called Fabrizing the Homeless. No, it's not what some of you think. What I do, I go around and I Fabrize homeless people. Is that what you thought it was? Well, this isn't a game show. It's nice. Who would you give a dollar to? The guy that smells like liquid garbage or ocean breeze? It's a no-brainer. You're gonna make it rain on number two. Make it rain. Thank you, rap community, for continuing to keep women in their place. He said with heavy sarcasm. If you don't know, it's when you throw cash on the hose. I came up with my own expression. I like to make it hail. Yeah, that's when you throw change on sluts. Ow! Are those nickels? Yeah, it's a down economy. I'm a baller on a budget, bitch. You see that? You see that? Keep an open hand. That'll keep you out of prison. I don't know if that's true.
8: Just in case anybody goes home tonight and decides to beat the shit out of their... I kept an open hand. Your Honor, the comedian clearly stated.
7: Death penalty? I go conservative. Kill him. I don't care. The argument against is silly. Oh, what if you put to death an innocent man? To that I say, good. It's worked out in the past. Am I right, Christians? John 3:16. That's not an O, that's the story. An innocent man took the bullet so we could live horrible lives, apologize at the end, and get in for free. I read the Cliff Notes. You can moan all you want. That is spot on accurate. Some issues I go a little left on. I heart abortion, fine. Where's that t-shirt, Urban Outfitters? I'll buy one. large pre-shrunk cotton poly blend, overpriced but very soft. Just says, I heart abortion. Not a regular heart, an unborn fetus heart. That has been vacuumed out. Look at it. But it's okay for them to stick it on a poster board, shove it in some kid's face that's making the toughest decision of her life, but I embrace it and I'm the a-hole. Got it. What's the back of the shirt say? Problem solved. Says, go back to being selfish. Your life's not over just yet. Don't have to take all those failed dreams and cram them down somebody else's throat. Back of the shirt's long. People may bump into you. Like, sorry, I was reading that horrible shirt. Where are you headed? Sarah Palin's house. The Octomom, Kate plus eight. Anybody that's had a litter of children, I hope the courts take them and they staple your vagina closed. Seriously, holy cow. What's her name? Had six children. Then she had eight more, which equals, I'm not Asian, but I know it's a big number. Do I hit? Do I stay? Does it matter what the dealer has? We think she had eight. Who knows if they finished vacuuming out her vagina? I can only assume her labor involved in those golf ball retriever rakes that you blindly throw into the dirty pond and skim the floor. And you're like, look, an orange one. Women can't drive. And these ladies are single. Fellas, be careful who you're pumping drinks into at a bar. You know, when you're talking out your ass, oh, I'd love to have a family someday. She's like, really? Look outside. You see those four minivans idling? They're all mine. They're filled with our dreams. They want money. You know who should sponsor those women? eHarmony. Because if they can pair them, that's a pretty good sight.
9: Yeah, according to your profile, you would be a perfect match for a rabbit. Would you like to meet Easter? Or Bugs? Or Thumper? Or Trix? Or Velveteen? Or Roger? Or Playboy? Or VW? Or Eminem from 8 Mile? Small Vibrator? Energizer? I'm out. It's all the rabbits I got.
7: Okay. It's not gonna make the show, don't worry about it.
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12: Society makes dads look like idiots all the time, right? There's a commercial on where there's a guy like, I'm going to put up these Venetian blinds. And then 10 minutes later, he's like, now I'm stuck in them. Fuck you. No one's ever been stuck in Venetian blinds. The only reason he was putting up the Venetian blinds is because his wife started it and then goes, I don't think the drill's charged. Can you do the rest of it? Oh, he didn't like that? Well, it happens all the time. Women are project starters. And then they're like, I drilled a hole. I'm done. Yeah, see, right here. You looked at her. She nodded back to you. Yes, that is true. There was a confirmation that happened at the front table here. He looked. He is telling the truth, isn't he? Oh, I believe so. And then they nodded. And now they're going to go happy. They're happy together, knowing that that's the truth. Some of you are denying it, and fuck you. That's how I feel right now. Some of you are like, I don't know. Mm-mm. I have never started a... Mm-mm. Well, fucking, that's... You started the sentence and didn't finish it. Because you probably got all worried that there was a drill involved. You're like, I don't think this is a sentence I want to... I love how I accused a fake woman of not finishing a sentence that I'm the one that was doing it. What a piece of shit. But there's other things. There's double standards, right, for moms and dads. If a dad leaves his family, those kids are bastards. If a mom leaves her family, they didn't even come up with a word for that because they never thought it would happen. It's a double standard, right? I know some of you women are like, well, it's because women don't abandon their children. And I agree with that. You drown them. I mean, you can get mad, but stats don't lie. Right? Dads leave, moms get even, and it's fucked up. It's real fucked up. I ask you, I honestly ask you, what would you rather say on your 10th birthday? I wish my dad was here, or... I'm not going to tell you how to think, that's why I give you options. But I think in this case it's clear, I miss my dad. My wife treated me like an idiot one time. We were at the food court. It was pretty funny. She goes, I'm going to go over here and get a sandwich. Do you need some help getting the kids some food? Fuck. No. I know how to buy food, you twat. Right? You're covering your face like, I can't believe you called her a twat. She asked me if I needed help buying food. Do you understand that? It's not, I'm a grown. It's not like I walk up to the store and I'm like, I'll take one of those. What's that? I need money? Oh, I didn't know that. I'm just a dad. Let me go get the mom. She knows everything. Can I leave the kids here? Do I have to take them with me? I don't know what to do. My dick doesn't let my brain work all the way. Can somebody grab my wife? She's the one in the cape. Come on. That's ridiculous. He was at the food court where there was only one set of footprints because that's where she carried me.
13: At concerts, we dance to the same tune. At games, we hug total strangers. And yet, in these moments, there's also something we don't do. We don't act based on how they look, who they love, where they're from, or what they believe. We just act. Because the things that make us different will never change what makes us human. 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
14: I'd love to have children, you know? My nephew had a birthday. I was babysitting. I did some magic tricks for the kids, took his dog and twisted him into a balloon. And I said, okay, blow out the candles on the coleslaw. He said, I want to make a wish. I want to make a wish. So I grab him by the ankles and start spinning him. He goes, wish, wish, wish. Oh, I knew what he really meant. But I thought, what a good time to warn him about the dangers of homonyms. And I took him to the playground. He says, Uncle Emo, give me a push on the swings. So I push him. He says, harder. So I push him. He says, give me a real push, you wimp. 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
16: I met this next guy many years ago, also when I was in college. He is not from the United States. He's from a small Micronesian island in the South Pacific. And he hopped a cruise ship. I actually met him down in Florida. We met up. We talked a little bit. I thought it was kind of funny. We went on stage together a few times, and he's been in my act ever since. Please help me welcome my buddy, Peanut.

0: Hey, doing Peanut, doing pretty good. How about you? I'm fine. That's good. That's good. That's good. Well, it looks like a pretty good crowd tonight. You like it here? Oh, I love coming here to this town right here. Which town? This one, which is the one we're in right now. Peanut, what the? Where are we? You don't know? I don't think you know. I forgot. What? I forgot. You forgot? Yeah, we go sit down. The new places. I forgot. Think about it for a second. All right, all right, all right. Damn. The drive from the valley was bad as hell. Traffic sucked like hell. Drivers angry as hell. And you were scared as hell. Parking here sucked more like hell. So we're in hell. These are our hellmates. Think of that. Next time somebody tells you to go to hell, yep, come right here. Where are we? I don't know. Help me out. What? Help me out. Sorry. I wrote it down for you. Oh, God, you wrote it down. Ah, yes, I love coming to Sa-na-ta-na. Sa-na-ta-na. What is it, frickin' Indian reservation? What the hell?
1: Sa-na-ta-na. How?
0: It's Santa Ana. What says Santa Ana? Look, I know I didn't finish school, but that frickin' says Sa-na-ta-na. They pronounce it Santa Ana. Well, they're wrong!
1: Sa-na-ta-na, Sa-na-ta-na, Sa-na-ta-na.
0: It's Santa Ana. Are you sure?
1: Yes, okay!
0: You're happy to be here? Oh, yes, I am. Just last week, I was lying in bed, and I woke up sobbing. I will never be happy until we return to Sa-na-ta-na. And now we're here. Thank you for bringing me. To find city.
1: Okay.
0: Playing in a very nice theater.
1: Okay.
0: This town is great. City. Have you looked around? Holy crap! Sucks! A lot of history in this city. Translated, old as crap. They've been rejuvenating, refurbishing, polish a turd, it's still a turd. It's a fine city.
1: Okay! Sorry.
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3: This looks like an 80s crowd. Round of applause, you guys grew up in the 80s, ladies and gentlemen. Round of applause. The 80s rocked, man. I love the 80s. Remember when guys first wore earrings back in the 80s? We were like cool guys. Now we pierce everything, you know what I mean? But back in the 80s, I wanted to wear like one of the cool, you know, earrings. Like I look like Billy Idol or whatever. My mom, she wouldn't let me. She's like, no earring in the house. There's two reasons why you wear earrings. Number one, you wear earrings because you join gang. You want to be a gang member, huh? You want to be... You want to be Tupac Shakur? You want to be Toucan Sam? You want to hip-hop follow my nose? Tell me. Reason number two, you wear earrings because you gay. You gay member, huh? You bah, bah, bah, bah, you Tupac Shakur? You Toucan Sam? You Captain Crunch? Tell me that, man.
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9: I performed a lot of private schools, I was telling you, a lot of religious schools. I wonder what goes on with religion. I never knew what to believe with that. I don't ever know what the Virgin Mary story, you know what I mean? Did God and Virgin Mary make Jesus? And I think the reason we don't know on that is because we didn't have Mari Povich back then doing the paternity test. And that would have been a fantastic episode, wouldn't it? Just Mari Povich and Virgin Mary sitting there, and she's like, well, we were in a party, and God was showing me all the things that he invented, like gravity, and it was kind of hot, and I was drunk, and so we did it. And God's like got a split screen backstage just going, this is bullshit! Fuck this shit! And they're blurring his finger out, but he's unblurring it because he's God and he can do shit like that. And Mari's like, God, come on out here. And God comes out, and everyone's like, boo, hiss. And he's like, I damn you to hell, I damn you to hell. Yeah, good episode. I never knew what to believe with religion. I read the Bible. The first thing it said is God was like, let there be light. And I'm thinking, who the fuck was he talking to? Wasn't he by himself? It's not like I stand in the kitchen about to make macaroni. Let there be cheesy macaroni. Okay, here we go. Then I taste it, and I'm like, and it was good. I like my macaroni. I approve. Did you know we can get a star named after us? Did you know that? I didn't know that. You could get a star named after you. I found that out the other day. I kind of thought, isn't America kind of cocky that they think that they can, like, name shit in the galaxy? Like, we don't have dibs on that. You know what I mean? That means one day some alien's going to land on this planet. We're going to be like, dude, you flew here all the way from Dave. And the alien will be like, what do you mean? I'm from Kleemtor or some shit, you know? And we'll be like, no, dude, I'm positive. I saw it. I saw where you came from. It's right next to Susan. It's Dave, you know? And the alien's like, no, I'm positive because I'm from it. I don't know why he's a robot, but like, that's what the alien's doing. We're like, no, dude, look. And then we pull out some bullshit American document for the alien that says that planet is named Dave. And there's an arrow pointing up. And the alien's like, oh shit, I guess you're right. I thought for sure I knew where I was from, but you know better than me. Fuck you guys, I'm an alien. You know. So weird things. My grandma's old. Obviously. That'd be weird. No, my grandma's 17 now. She's hot. My family's weird. Did I tell you about my family? My name's Kyle. I have a brother named Kevin. My aunt had Lyle and Devin. That's true. So, you know, your grandparents could never tell you anything without naming everyone else in the family before they hit your name. Imagine my grandpa. Lessons from him were like, and that's why we have plutonium, Devin, Lyle, Kevin, Aunt Peggy, Grandma B, Ringo, Skeletor. The number seven, Corn, you, the fat one with the dimples, you know. Which always pissed me off. Because I only have one dimple. See? You see it? Thank you. My grandma likes to whip out the Scrabble board. What's with grandmas and Scrabble? She loves to play, and her vocabulary is, like, way gooder. When I play, I have all vowels, right? It's like A-O-A-O. I'm scrambling it up. A-yo. You can't do shit with that. A-yo. And then she'll have some word I haven't even heard of on the triple word score that's all Q's and X's and Z's. I haven't even heard of the word. She'll just be like, Quizlix! Bam! I'm like, Grandma, that's not a word. And she's right there with the dictionary. Look it up, faggot! You know, my grandma's very competitive. And then you look it up and it's like, Quizlix, a group of quizzles. Yeah. So I'm thinking, what the hell's a quizzle? I go back to quizzle, one of a set of Quizlix. Have you ever had it when you're losing to someone in Scrabble and they try to help you? That's the most condescending shit ever, isn't it? You don't know what to do, and then they start like hovering over the board. They're like, well, let's take a look. Do you have an O? Because if you did, you could put go here. Oh! Do you happen to have a P-H-A-L-A-N? Do you have all that shit? Because if you did, you could put phalanx on the X I made from Quizlix. You don't have it, do you, bitch? It's like, grandma, chill out.
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13: Where my sports fans at? Yeah, you know what? I'm a big basketball fanatic, man. I gotta tell you, man, I was so depressed when Michael Jordan didn't keep playing. I love Mike. I think Michael's the shit. And let me tell you why, though. Fuck what he represents as an athlete. We all know he's the greatest motherfucker to ever play the game. It's deeper than that. Because especially for kids, period, but especially for black kids, role models are hard to come by. We got OJ and Tyson. So, you know. And as great as Kobe was hailed, now he's in some shit. So we need all we can get, you know. And Mike just always knew how to conduct himself, man. You know, in front of that camera. And that shit is important because they expect us to jump out the gym. They don't expect us to put the words together. And Mike put the words together. Anytime he did an interview, he knew what he was going to say, how he was going to say it. Very precise, you know. Like, Mike, you guys are down at the halftime. What are you going to do to improve? Well, you know, this team just got to come out focused, play the game, play our game, execute the offense, play the defense, and we'll be fine. It's beautiful. I hate when they interview Shaq. Shaq take 2 weeks to answer one fucking question. Like, Shaq, you and Kobe are feuding. What's going on?
14: I told Kobe. I told Phil. Kobe know how we play. Phil know how we play. We'll be fine. He's little brother. I'm big brother. As long as we play our roles, we'll be fine. We'll win.
13: When Shaq talked, they should have the words with the bouncing ball.
14: Everybody know when we do what we do. It's going to be fine.
13: And the nigga cross-eyed, so I know the reporter like, who is this motherfucker? Shaq. And ladies, please be honest. Because I get so sick and tired of some of these women in L.A. Yeah, I've fucked with women who have dated Shaq. And they tell me, I ask them, I go, now, what was it that attracted you? Oh, he's a nice guy. Get the fuck out of here. This is not attractive. Can I talk to you? You know, so don't tell me all that nice guy shit. The motherfucker, 120 million. You know, it's like, and Shaq with the cross eye, I just don't understand how that's attractive. I can't see him and Kobe at the club. And just,
14: Kobe, which one you want? I want that one. Matter of fact, I want both of them.
13: I don't get it.
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17: I don't agree with everything I hear just because I hear it over the TV. Sometimes I got to ask myself what I feel about things. That way I can get a closer reading of what's true. Drugs have done good things for us. That's my belief. Drugs have done good things for us. Hard to believe I'm saying this. Drugs have done good things for us. What do you mean, Bill? Well, if you don't believe drugs have done good things for us, do me a favor then. Go home tonight, take all your albums, your tapes, and your CDs, and burn them. Because you know what? The musicians who made that great music that has enhanced your lives throughout the years? real fucking high on drugs, okay? The Beatles were so high, they let Ringo sing a couple of tunes, man. Tell me they weren't partying. We all live in a yellow submarine, a yellow submarine. You know how fucking high they were? They had to pull Ringo off the ceiling with a rake to sing that fucking song. John, get Ringo. He's in the corner. Pull him down. Wow, look at him scoot. Grab him. Look at him scoot. With Ringo, come down. If Yoko's gone, we can party again. They were real high. They wrote great music. Drugs had a positive effect. They did. You cannot deny the fucking music. Can't deny it. Can't deny it. Okay, let's look at it another way then. These musicians today who don't do drugs and in fact speak out against them, we're rock against drugs. Boy, they suck. Ballless, soulless, spiritless little corporate fucking puppets, suckers of Satan's cock, each and every one of them.

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3: Now, I'm 39, right? And I still love rap music. I love rap music, man. You know, I love it, but I'm tired of defending it. Because you got to defend rap music, man. Because people always go, that's not music. That's not art. That's garbage. How can you listen to that garbage? How can you listen to that trash? And in the old days, it was easy to defend rap music. It was easy to defend it on an intellectual level. You could break it down intellectually why Grandmaster Flash was art, why Run DMC was art, why Houdini was art and music. You could break it down intellectually, okay? And I love all the rappers today, but it's hard to defend this shit. It's hard, man. It's hard to defend I got hoes in different area codes. It's hard to defend, move, bitch, get out the way. Well, as you can see, there's a bitch in his way that he needs to move. Thus the term, move, bitch, get out the way. You need to open your eyes so you can get the bitches out of your way. My favorite song right now is impossible to defend. It's impossible. We should all be ashamed of ourselves for liking this fucking song. Lil Jon. You know that shit. To the window, to the wall, to the sweat drip from my ball. To the sweat drip from my ball. Skeet, skeet, skeet, skeet. And you know what's real wild? You go to a club, you see girls dancing that shit, loving it. Just sweat drip from my ball. Just sweat drip from my ball. Just sweat, just sweat, just sweat drip from my balls. Of my balls, skeet, skeet. Of my balls, skeet, skeet. Just sweat, my balls, my balls. You know what's wild? I feel sorry for the guys that gotta pick a wife out of this bunch. Daddy, where'd you meet mommy? Oh, she was singing about balls at a club. Skeet, skeet, skeet. You know, that's why people always say rap music is misogynistic and it's degrading to women. But what I realize, man, is women that like rap don't give a fuck. Women that like rap don't care what they saying. If the beat's all right, she will dance all night. Women don't give a fuck. The nastier, the better. I see girls on the floor dancing into the nastiest shit ever made. Just on the floor, like smack her with a dick, smack her with a dick. Smack her with a dick, smack her with a dick. smack her with a dick, smack her with a dick. Smack her with a dick, smack her with a dick. I put a dick in the air, a dick in the air. Dick in the air, dick in the air. Fuck her in the eye, fuck her in the eye. Fuck her in the eye, fuck her in the eye. Blind the bitch, blind the bitch, blind the bitch. And you know what's wild? If you mention to a woman that the song is disgusting and misogynistic, they all give you the same answer. He ain't talk about me. Smack her with a dick, smack her with a dick. Smack her with a dick, smack her with a dick. I put a dick in the air, a dick in the air. He said your name. No, he didn't. Smack her with a dick, smack her with a dick. Smack her with a dick, smack her with a dick. Love rap music. Tired of defending it, man. And it's well with rap music, man, because people either love it or hate it. Even the United States government hates rap. The government hates rap. You know why I say that? Because they don't arrest anybody that kills rappers. They don't got no clues, no suspects. They don't have shit when it's a dead rapper. They don't fill out a police report. They don't even have a chalk line when it's a dead rapper. Shit, if you want to get away with murder, all you got to do is shoot somebody in the head and put a demo tape in their pocket. This is a rap killing. Let's go home. The government hates rap, man. Look at all these dead rappers, man. Biggie Small, Jam Master Jay, Tupac Shakur. Yo, Tupac was gunned down on the Las Vegas Strip after a Mike Tyson fight. Now, how many witnesses do you need to see some shit before you arrest somebody? Shit. More people saw Tupac get shot than the last episode of Seinfeld. And you know what's fucked up? Every year, Tupac comes back from the dead, records a new album with clues in it. Every record got a clue. If you listen real hard, the brother in the red shot me dead right there. Track four. Pac is trying to tell us something. Listen again. It was a nigga named Kevin with a Mac-11 right there. Pac is reaching out to us. Listen. The government hates rap, man. And only rappers get gunned down like this. I tell you right now, if Billy Joel, Elton John, and David Bowie got shot, they'd have Bruce Springsteen's house surrounded. The government hates rap. And only the good rappers are dead. Only the good ones. Biggie dead. Tupac dead. Vanilla Ice still alive. The government hates rap. You mean to tell me they can find Saddam Hussein in a fucking hole, but you can't tell me who shot Tupac? Shit. They found Saddam Hussein in fucking Iraq. Tupac got shot in Vegas. In fucking Vegas. Not on no side street. The motherfucker got shot on the strip. In front of Circus!
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7: We've all had some crappy jobs, right? Everybody's had crappy jobs. Whatever. You gotta do it. First job I had, Burger King. I'll come up there, man. My brother got me the job, too. My brother got me the job. He was the manager. And he got me the job. You think that would be cool, you know? Because he's my bro. But he was a dick. He thought he was the Burger King, you know what I'm saying? He would put me on drive-thru every night. Why do people insist on yelling at the drive-thru? You know, it's modern technology. I'd be there with my little headset. Hi, welcome to Burger King. May I take your order? Whopper! Sir, whopper the onion! Launch me! Excuse me, Chewbacca? I'm bleeding from the ears here, Pacino. Let's calm down. All right, we're dealing with food, not missiles here, Governor. Now drive around! I would rather have had people yell. It was when people didn't talk loud enough. That drove me crazy. You know, 10 cars out there. I'd be like, hi, ma'am, may I take your order?
8: The pickles.
7: Ma'am, hello, can I help you?
8: The pickles.
7: Ma'am, apparently you want some pickles. Ma'am, are you trying to molest me via drive-thru? What are you saying? Hello?
8: Chicken tenders. Sweet sauce all over my body.
7: Okay, ma'am, drive around. Someone get some sauce now. Come on, she wants it her way.
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12: I just closed up my apartment in Los Angeles. And one of the things that I had to send to Chicago, which is my home, was a cat. It was a Siamese. I didn't know this, but you have to get a little case, and you have to get a health certificate. And they give you pills you give to them, and it knocks them out, you know. And I've never seen a high cat before, you know. And the only way you can tell he's high is he keeps saying, like meow, man. But otherwise, you can't tell. I had kind of a traumatic experience, I think it was, with a cat. I didn't know this when I got it, but when the cat gets to be about, 8 months old, you have to make a decision, see? Now the thing is, are you going to keep him in the apartment all the time, or will he run free? If he's going to run free, you don't have to make a decision. If you're going to keep him in the house, you better make a decision. One of the symptoms they tell me about the time you should start thinking about is when they start crawling up the drapes and walking across the top of the ceiling. They're very much like humans in that regard. And of course, this has been weighing on my mind for several weeks, and forget it if you try to put yourself in the cat's place. Just forget it. You've got to take a detached attitude toward this thing. So anyway, I made the decision. I decided to get George, Nutty George, fixed. They call it fixed, and it is fixed, let me tell you. So I sent him to the vet, and I got him back in a couple days, and ever since then, all he does is sit on top of the television, just stare at me. Why don't you play with a catnip or something? I told you I'm sorry, George.
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16: Oh, Miss Muffet sat on a tuffet. Eating her curds and whey. Long came a Spidey, sat down beside. He said, "Hey, what's in the bowl, bitch?" Oh! Jack and Jill went up the hill, both with a buck and a quarter. Jill came down with 250. That fucking whore. Little boy Blue, he needed the money. Was an old lady, lived in a shoe. She had so many kids, a uterus fell out. Jack be nimble, Jack be quick. 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

0: I'm not happy just giving you the old shit. 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Peter, Peter, pumpkin eater, had a wife, loved to beat her, smacked her twice across the head, fucked the race and went to bed. Little Bo Peep fucked the sheep, blew a horse, licked his feet, she ate his ass so very nice, tongued his balls not once but twice. Mary had a little lamb she kept in her backyard. When she took her panties off, his woolly dick got hard. Hickory dickory dock, some chick was sucking my cock. The clock struck two, I dropped my goo, I dumped the bitch on the next block. End of story. Yeah, good old Mother Goose, remember her? I fucked her. I didn't have no fucking choice. Two tits, a hoe, and a heartbeat, that's all it takes for me. I hate when you see a chick, hey, she's got a great personality, yeah. 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
5: Drink it up, people. Drink it up. Yep. Here's some drinking tips. Never get drunk when you're wearing a hooded sweatshirt, because you will eventually think there's someone right behind you. Here's something else I've learned drunk. There's no way ever to talk your way out of wiping your ass on someone's pillow. Even if you yell surprise. Own up to it, be a man. You ever black out when you're drinking, or as I call it, time travel? Yeah. You're in a bar, you're drinking, you black out, you wake up, you're in another bar, you're drinking, you black out, you wake up, you're in McDonald's. Working there about 3 years, still not assistant manager. You want to quit, but you're banging that girl on the fry later. They say she's retarded, but those titties ain't retarded. Oh. I'm sorry, is that an Eminem tune? I don't know. Yeah. You guys are drunk too, this is good. Where are the drunks? Here? Where are they? Yeah. How about the potheads? Are the potheads around here? There you go. We finally meet. The drunks and the potheads, they rarely get together except on that show, Blind Date. Now, I'm a drinker, man. There's only one drink I don't like. Eggnog. How did they think that up? I want to get a little drunk, but I also want some pancakes. Do you know what eggnog really is? You're not going to want to hear it, but I'll tell you. Elf cum. That's what it is. You might as well pour it on your back and slap yourself on the ass. But I don't want to tell you how to live your life, all right? You do what you do, all right? All the great writers were alcoholics, am I right? Hemingway, that other guy. Where are the great pothead writers? I'm sure they're out there, but do you really want to read a whole book by a pothead? 500 pages on why if you put a hat and glasses on a dog, it looks like he could drive a truck.

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2: I went camping recently for this next joke, and I married a woman who loves to camp, and I am what you would call indoorsy. I'm surprised we can still get people to camp. Hey, want to burn a couple of vacation days sleeping on the ground outside? No. What if I told you to get the crap standing up in the woods? I still wouldn't want to go. You'll wake up freezing covered in a rash. All right, I'll go. My wife always brings up, camping's a tradition in my family. Hey, it was a tradition in everyone's family till we came up with a house. My parents never took me camping. You know why? Because they loved me. It'll get you closer to nature. I want to keep the relationship professional. If it's so great outside, why are all the bugs trying to get in my house? Some places you have to pay to camp. You have to pay to sleep outside. That's gotta be insulting to the homeless people. How much does this cost you? I live out here! That must be really expensive. Occasionally at the campsite, you'll see the Winnebago. That's kind of cheating, isn't it? Oh, that's what I forgot, my house. But there's always that one couple at every campsite that's been camping for way too long. They have the folding chairs, the Christmas lights in July. We'd love to have you for dinner. I'm sure you would. Now, how do I get a padlock on my tent so we're not eaten by Ma and Pa Dahmer? Has anyone ever really been a happy camper? Because whenever we use that term, we're being sarcastic. He is not a happy camper. Why don't we just call him a camper? He's miserable. You know who's a happy camper? The guy leaving the campsite. He's the happiest camper. He gets to take a shower.
3: He ruined camping for me.
2: To be fair, it is beautiful during the day, you know, but at night you're always like, we're all gonna die! There's monsters out there! I see their eyes! I probably wouldn't be so scared if I wasn't sleeping in a bag. Hey, let's prepackage ourselves for the serial killer, huh? I can't get away, can you? I can hop for a little, but I'm dead meat. You ever have to go to the bathroom in the middle of the night? You always look at your friends, nice knowing you. Anyone want to come and get killed with me, or you want to get killed looking for me? We're all dead. It's not just serial killers, there's bears out there. Last time I went, I got this pamphlet that said if a bear approaches, you're supposed to play dead. Really? We're gonna rely on my acting skills? Play dead? Who came up with that? Maybe the bears? Play dead, cover yourself in honey, climb on a large white plate. Don't try to run away from us. I mean the bears. How does that even work? There's a bear. Hope the bear thinks we die standing up. As if bears have some ethical code. I don't mess with dead bodies. I'm a bear, not an animal.
3: That was the worst impression of a bear ever.
2: Play dead. I'm not saying that strategy didn't work once, but when they find a body that's been mauled by a bear, how do they know that guy wasn't playing dead? Maybe he was the best at it. And the bear was like, great performance, but I'm starving. And he looks like a burrito. Why are we even camping where there's wild animals? That wouldn't be a selling point for anything else. Oh, it's a beautiful golf course. Plus, around the ninth hole, there's a pack of wolves. If they start running at you, just play through. The only thing I like to do outside is lie in a hammock. That's all about doing nothing. It's hard to do anything once you get in the hammock because you can't get out. It's like a giant net for catching lazy people. Can't even drink in this! All you can do is relax, you know? You never see someone crying in a hammock. My life is... Oh, this is delightful. You ever get in a hammock with someone else? You better be dating them. Because it looks like you're trying to start a family. I got in a hammock with my cousin. He still won't talk to me. He made the hammock a dirty thing.
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5: There's a whole game that goes on between the teacher and the student. First of all, the student does not do the homework. I never did homework. I carried my books home, threw them down in a chair. That was the end of my homework. My mother didn't care. She said, "Did you do your homework?" "Yes, ma'am." "When?" "Coming home." Mothers don't want to be bothered with that extra stuff, man. They just say, "Good, he did it. Now, that's all." You know, they don't go to study the paper or nothing like that. Come back to school the next day. Now you know you haven't done your homework. However, the savior is Ronald. Ronald always did his homework. And we waited for Ronald.
6: "Come here, Ronald."
5: "No, no, no.
6: Come over here. What's the answer to him?"
5: And everybody write down the answers. 40 guys in the class. There were 22 papers came back with Ronald's name on them. I was the only smart one. I used to even give myself a couple of wrong answers from Ronald's thing. Now, because I am not doing my homework, and my teachers keep saying to me, "You know, you're a very bright boy. You're very bright, William, and it's a shame what you're doing. You're not doing your homework, and a boy like you should be doing homework. You should be proud of yourself, should be proud of your neighborhood, should be proud of your mother and father, have them proud of you. Man with your intelligence doing nothing. Therefore, we're going to put you in the slow class." So, man, that was really a put-down, though, man. But I kind of dug it, because the slow class, I've noticed, all them dudes in the slow class have a lot of fun. They don't ever do no work, man. All the cats in the slow class, you see the class always going by your room when you're working. "Hey, we're going to ball game! Hey! We're going to Europe." You know, kids in slow class, they're always treating them like they're going to die next year or something. Or some strange disease, man. You got to show them all these things. "Oh, we're going to wait them all. Yay!" So I got in that class. All the dudes in my neighborhood are in that class, man. So it's like homecoming. Oh, Kaz is here. And the beautiful thing about being in slow class is that they give you a slow teacher. So... and then slow class singing. "Boo doo doo doo doo. Good night, my darling." And the teacher's going, "I got the high part. I got the high part." But the trick of the whole thing, which I did not enjoy, was the fact that they gave me a note.
6: "You take this note and you give it to your father, and he will come into school tomorrow, and we will explain to him why you're in slow class."
5: "Well, my father don't particularly care."
6: "You will bring your father in."
5: I'm telling you right now, my father don't want to come into school. As a matter of fact, he'll probably beat you up."
6: "Young man, bring your father in."
5: "No, my father come in here and kill you, man. Because, see, he don't dare coming out of work. And Dad always, that's one thing he always said, don't let me have to come out of work. And he'll come in here and beat all this whole school up." He'll kill everybody in this school.
6: Bring your father in.
5: So now, man, I go home. Now, I can't find... See, the one thing about when you're a kid, you can't find anybody old enough to play your father. If they had a thing like rent a father, you know, some wino that you could get straightened up.
7: Yes, I'm his father, and it's wonderful that he's going to be in slow class, and I beg your pardon. I'm happy that he's in slow class, and I'll see you tomorrow. Where do I sign?
5: Where's 16 cents for the drink you promised me, son? You know, rent a father wino agency, if they had one. So now I come home, and I got to tell my dad that he's got to come. Now, all parents do know one thing. Although they're not that concerned with school, they do know that when they have to come to school, something's wrong. So I give my father the note. I want you to come to school tomorrow.
6: Come here.
5: Now, what the hell is this for? Right away, I know I'm in trouble, man. My father don't start out with, my goodness, are you having a problem, son?
7: What is this? Read that to me.
5: Dear parent, I know that. Get to the part about where I have to come in to see some Mr. Freiberg or somebody. What the hell is all this about?
7: I don't know what it's about, because see, what happened was I was in class reading, you know, and so the teacher called me a name.
6: Did what?
7: He called me a name, and he called you one too. He said that, and that goes for your father too.
6: Well, what did you say?
7: I told him that you was a good man, that you worked hard to put food in my mouth and clothes on my back. And the man told me, he says, that you wasn't nothing, because you worked down at the city dump.
5: What time am I supposed to be there?
7: Well, he said if you would write a note and just say that you ain't coming, that he would accept that.
5: No, I'm coming to school tomorrow.
7: No, Dad, don't come to school tomorrow. Just give me a note.
5: I'll rip his arm off. Call my son a name. I'll kill him right now. Fool with me, because I work on the down the city dump. I'll kill the man for that.
7: Man, I'm trying to talk to you, Dad. The man just said write a note. That's all you have to do.
5: I'm not writing no note.
7: Where's your mother?
5: She's standing right there.
7: Do you hear what that man called me?
5: I haven't heard him say anything, Bill.
7: Well, he did. You heard Junior. The man called Junior a name. And called me a name, too. I'll kill the man tomorrow.
5: Now my father gets dressed, man. I'm in trouble. I don't know how I'm going to get out. Jesus keep me by the cross. Oh, my soul shall follow.
6: I'm making out a will, and Fat Albert can have my wagon. And old Weird Harold can have both of my skates. That I promised to Rudy, but I ain't talking to him.
5: Now Dad comes to school, man, and I know the ceiling's gonna fall, but I got one last hope. The teacher being there, maybe my dad won't hurt me.
7: Is this the man here? Yes, that's my dad. Now let me ask you a sec, Mr. Cosby. Your son is a very bright boy, but William will not work.
5: Say what?
7: William will not work. He will not work. We've asked him to do homework. He does not do homework. He has a chance to become perhaps a doctor, a lawyer, something very fine. We realize that you work very hard to give this boy clothes and food on his back and things of that nature. And yet, and still... I tell you...
5: That all in your...
7: Shut up and I'll rip your mouth off. Now, you told me this man called me a name. This is a nice man.
5: But Dad, I didn't.
7: Don't call me a liar. Now get up.
6: And the teacher, Mr. Cosby, you're killing your son.
7: That's right. I made him. I'll take him out of here. 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You probably won't have him in class tomorrow.
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13: Now, okay, so since, you know, obviously my dad is no longer with us, I'm trying to make things good for my mom, keep her busy and stuff. So, for her birthday, I took the rest of the family to a really fancy resort for her birthday. Because I thought, when you come from the Irish Catholic alcoholic family, holla. Yeah. I see you. I find it's good around any kind of a holiday to separate them from the alcohol as much as you can. And I took them to a resort this year because I thought it would be better if they would puke on someone else's carpet and instead of mine for once. But you know my mother loves her box of wine. You know that, right? Oh, yeah. I guarantee you right now she is watching some form of Law and Order in the muumuu and the flip-flops, tipping the box to make sure she gets every drop. Oh, can I tell you something? This is so sick. I swear to God, this is true. All right, so my mom loves the box of wine, and she's a little bit embarrassed about it because I always give her shit about it. So I kid you not, she has at home one empty, nice wine bottle because when company comes over, she takes the funnel, tips the box. Stop it! Don't encourage her! Stop it! You stop it, Tracy! She is shameless. Would you like a sip? Oh, I already opened the cork. No, it's the box. Don't be fooled, Tracy. It's a box of wine. From Ralph's. All right. She is so sick. Because, you know, at 87 years old, she insists that everything is the same as it was during the Depression. She's so proud of her Depression ethic, right? Use it up, wear it out, make it do. She loves all of her old expressions, right? Okay. And I was recycling before recycling was cool. You don't have a pot or a window. He doesn't have a pot to piss in. All of her expressions, nobody knows what the fuck she's talking about. So, but she really does think that prices are today what they were like in 1929. But to the point where she's always giving me shit about anything I buy. I swear to God, if I get a new shirt or something, I actually have to hide the tag because I'm scared of my own crazy-ass mother yelling at me. And so one day she comes over, and I just gotten the shirt at Nordstrom, and my mother looks at the tag, $40 for one goddamn shirt? I could clothe you kids for a year with $40, Mom. She's so full of shit. I got this shirt for a nickel. No, you didn't. No, you didn't. And she lives for the 99 cent store. Lives for it. Oh my God, you guys, how pissed was she when she went away, one day was driving around and saw the 98 cent store. I wasted all those goddamn pennies. For what? All right, so. You want to hear where she gets her clothes? This is so sick. Now, you guys know, that I will get her whatever she wants, whenever she wants, right? Okay. She gets her clothes. This is sick. She gets her clothes at the gift shop of the local Catholic halfway house. It's so, I know, that's where, like, the recovering junkies are supposed to, like, get themselves on their feet and go buy, you know, a nice on sale. I got this vest from St. Monica's in the recovery shop for $1.14. Mom, that's supposed to be, you're supposed to be helping someone. Well, you know, the Catholics will fuck you up worse than heroin. Happy Sunday.
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15: Unfortunately, in my travels, I have to fly a lot, and I hate flying. I especially hate flying those little prop jobs. You know, the ones where you walk out on the tarmac and the guy's banging on the engine? And you're like, what's wrong? Oh, the propeller's stuck. I'm on this little plane. There's 8 rows on this plane. I'm in row 2. This behemoth of a man with a belt buckle you could get DSS on walks on the plane, and he stomps at my row. Now, there's only 8 rows. I figured, well, maybe he recognized me. So I said, can I help you? And he goes, yeah, I believe you're in my seat. And I said, oh, I'm sorry. Let me see your thing. Oh, you're in row 8, man. They number them numerically. I have never been on an airplane that numbered their rows 1, 17, 35, 6. See, people check their brains with their luggage. That's why if I could have another job, you know what I'd do? I'd work for the airlines, and my job would be to dress in street clothes, and I'd carry around the skinny part of a fishing rod. That real flexible part. And when somebody did something stupid, you just pop them on the neck, right there. So they got this big old red welt. So when they walk in the terminal, somebody goes, oh, you screwed up on an airplane, didn't you? And the airlines are scaring me to death, man. They had a plane land in Dallas with no wheels. What do you got, pilots power sliding into airports now? Get off. When I read about that plane land with no wheels, my first thought was, where do they put dogs and cats on airplane? Right underneath. So you know that plane was skidding down that runway. There was some dog down there going, hey, hey, hey, hey, hey, hey, hey. This ain't right. I'm telling you, Scruffy, something is wrong. My toenails are gone. They took the people off that plane because fortunately nobody got hurt, and they put them on another jet of the same company. No. Put me on a bus. And get this. That plane had to abort its takeoff because of engine problems. Oh, if I'd have been on that plane, I'd have been screaming, hey, I got an idea. Why don't you just shoot us in the head right now? I have no more underwear to change into. And then in Los Angeles, a jet had to abort its takeoff because another jet pulled in front of it. How big is a jet? Like a small motel? It's not like a squirrel dart out in front of this jet. What was this guy thinking? Like, here we go. Gee, he's on a plane right there. Woo, he's high behind that shrub. Didn't even see him there. But the best is TWA recently had a plane have a door just fall off. It just fell off. I love their response. Well, a bird hit it. Well, I don't want to meet the bird that can knock a door off a jetliner. I thought they were extinct.
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19: 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And I'm not saying it's to be racist, but you know, they want to be the one hipper than thou white guy that can say it in context in front of a brother, and it's phony. 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
23: Hello.
24: Hello.
23: Yeah, how you doing? I'm calling about the starter motor rebuilding.
24: Yes.
23: Now, what qualifications do I need?
24: How many years experience you have in rebuilding, American experience in rebuilding starters and alternators?
23: You're talking about probably 10. 10 years I'm in the business.
24: Well, 10 years you're in the business?
23: Yeah. It says here I need bench work too, huh?
24: Yes, bench work.
23: Let me tell you something, pal. I'm benching at least 350. No problem.
24: You're benching 350 pieces?
23: You better believe it. No, 300 pieces? What the fuck are you talking? Pounds, baby. Pounds. So, come on. Tell me what I need here.
24: What you need?
23: Yes, what kind of experience? What do I need? What are we going to talk about? Pay? Talk to me, Chief.
24: That's what I asked you. How much years experience you have on bench work?
23: And I told you 10, liver lips. Talk to me.
24: 10, liver lips?
23: That's right.
24: Okay, let me see.
23: Go ahead, Chief. Hello?
24: Yes?
23: What are you doing? Talking to your boss? What's the story?
24: Hold on one moment. Let me see if the boss is around.
23: You go do that.
24: You have to call back on Monday morning between the hours of 8 and 9.
23: Okay, the boss ain't around?
24: No.
23: All right, listen, with the bench work, we got no problem. I'm good with the calves, the thighs, the whole 9 yards. Plus, I can rebuild those starter motors. You got me, Chief?
24: Oh, you speak to the boss on Monday.
23: Yeah, I'll see you and the boss on Monday, okay, Charlie?
24: Okay, give him a call on Monday.
23: Yeah, you got it, pal. See you later.
24: Right.
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26: So anyways, I'm booked in August in Florida and it's hot, but my family also decides they're going to have a family reunion in August. You know, brothers, sisters, nieces, nephews, a nice thing. But my sisters know where to go. They have to decide. And they decide Disney World is the best place to be in August. Now, they say it's the happiest place on earth. But I say nay, nay. Not in August, it's not. It's 100 degrees with 95% humidity. What are you doing? It's that hot. Oh, Oh, I don't know. Let's take the big man out and walk him! Let's walk the shit out of him! Let's get him up at 6 a.m. Kick him till he gets up! Get up! We're going on the Epcot Death March today! It's your vacation! My kidneys are failing and they're not even sweating! I'm looking around going, am I the only one that's fucking hot? Is it me? What's wrong with you people? I lose my cherub-like demeanor in that heat. You have all those characters running around like, you know, Mickey and Minnie and Chip and Dale and Goofy and, you know, they're going, hello, get the fuck away from me. It's too hot. Don't be hanging on me. That's right. Uncle John just knocked out Mickey. Now look for a sign that says cold beer. The first day at Disney World, I wore jeans. Oh, I was a little chafed. Oh. You could have roasted a chicken in between my thighs. I was burning up inside there. I'll tell you, thank God for that Gold Bond medicated powder. Have you used it? I had that in a holster by the end of the week. I could draw that like Wyatt Earp. And you have to wait an hour and 45 minutes for every ride, it seems. Hour and 45 minutes for a ride! I wait an hour and 45 minutes, there better be a buffet at the end of that line.
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1: I got fired last year in Las Vegas from the Frontier Hotel for saying shit in a town where the big game is called crap. That's some kind of a double standard, you know? I'm sure there was some Texan standing out in a casino yelling, oh, shit, a crab! Well, they fly those guys in free, you know? Fired me. Shit. You get as much trouble saying shit as you can smoking it down there. Shit's a nice word. It's a friendly, happy, you know, kind of word. Handy word. Middle class has never really been into shit, you know, as a word. No, not really comfortably, not completely into it, you know, not really relaxed with it. You'll hear it around the kitchen if someone drops a casserole, you know. Oh, shit! Oh! Oh, look at the noodles! Oh, shit! Don't say that, Johnny, just hear it. Oh, shit. Sometimes they say shoot. They can't kid me, man. Shoot is shit with two O's. No one ever uses the word shit really literally, you know? It's always figurative speech.
2: Hey, get that shit out of here, will you? Just move that shit away. I don't want to hear that shit. Give me that shit. I don't have to take that shit. I'm not full. You're full of shit. You kind of a shithead or something? Don't need that shit.
1: It's always figurative. You never hear anyone say,
2: look at the shit, Martha, wow. Little piles of shit in the street. Wow.
1: They don't say that. They have other words for that. Doo-doo, caca, poo-poo. And good old number two. Could never figure that one out, man. How did they arrive at that? Not all the numbers, too, gotta mean shit. Why didn't they pick 13? Right? They didn't like that one anyway. That'd be easy to remember. 13 means shit and bad luck, right? I got it. My dog does number 5. That's 3 1s and a 2. Your dog does that, right? Dogs do a lot of number 1s, man. They really do. They hold that and they spread it out all over town if they can. Because they know if they do one all at once, you take them right up the house again, man. They save one. Little ear. Little air, man. They can do 20, 25 number 1s sometimes. I told my little girl, you know, that our dog did number 5. I said, hey, Bogey did number 5, you know, 3 1s and a 2. Ah, she thought that was great. She kept running back for an hour, man, telling me different combinations, right? Hey, did 21, 10 2s and a 1. Ah. Kids are like that. They love a joke, man. They really run with it forever. Just 4,000 variations on a theme. Hey, another aspect of the word shit. To the drug community... Nice term. Sounds. What is Time Magazine calling it this week? Drug culture? Mini culture? Micro culture? Whatever they mean. They have a million hyphens over there at Time Incorporated. Throw them around. Yeah, to the doper, shit means something very special. Shit means shit. Yeah, whatever you smoke, drop, shoot, snort, rub into your belly or whatever is your shit. Especially grass, most often referred to as shit. Yeah. Got any shit? No, I'm out of shit, man. Why don't you lend me some shit? You already owe me some shit. I wonder if one narcotics policeman, I call him narcotics policeman because I don't like the word narc. Sounds too final, you know? Narc. Sounds like it's over. Narcotics policeman sounds like you might have a chance of talking him out of it, you know? Good luck. But I wonder if one narc could go all the way through school and not know that shit means shit. He might. Sure be in for a lot of surprises first day on the job, though. Some guy would roll up to him. Hey, you want to buy some shit? Well, I never thought about it, really. Where'd you get the shit? You know, try to draw him out, find out the identity of Mr. Big, right? Well, we brought it back from Cambodia in a guitar, man, and we made brownies out of some of it and gave some away as a wedding present, and we're selling the rest, man. Sounds like some sort of a religious cult. How much is the shit? I'll let you have 2 ounces for $90, man. Must be good shit. Yeah, it is, man. Think you want some papers with that? Yes, better let me have a roll or two, would you? Oh, God. Oh, shit.
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1: If there really was a terrorist network and it was the best shit, you know at least one dude that would use it. 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I need it for work. 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A select few will boycott. But I don't boycott. I just don't take people all that seriously. You know, I always want to boycott, but I'm like, damn, that's a lot of work. And the people that want you to boycott, they're always really dicky about it. You know, like, stick it in your face that you're not doing it. Like, the other day I was at the supermarket, this kid comes up to me and goes, hey, man, see those sneakers you're wearing? Yeah, well, the people that make those sneakers, they make about 50 cents an hour. I'm like, they should probably quit. Sounds to me like they're getting fucked. However, I need a pair of sneakers, and I don't know how to make sneakers. What to do? They're working, right? They're not slaves. You should tell them to ask for more money. Hey, man, you're an insensitive fuck, okay? They have families. Why would you have a family when you make 50 cents an hour? That just seems a little short-sighted. Kids are fucking expensive, dude. Aren't you paying attention? Everybody wants to believe in evolution, but nobody wants to apply it to people. How fucking trippy is that? Nobody wants to apply it to people. The first group of people that we gotta kill off is people who like animals more than they like people. Those fucking traitors. You gotta go, fuckheads. Oh my God, we have to save the whales. What about the people? They can wait. They can wait. But the whales, they're so innocent. You ever watch a whale beaching? It's the craziest fucking thing you will ever see in your life. If you ever have the day off work and there's a whale beaching, please go. If you have kids, bring your kids. Let them all learn. People who don't give a fuck about people who go crazy to save a whale. They got buckets of water, they're massaging them. It's gonna be okay. It's gonna be okay. Oh my God, I'm looking at his eyes. He's gonna communicate with me. And I'm watching all this go down. I just want to go to the... Did it ever occur to any of you that maybe the whales that beach themselves are the retards of the whale community? I mean, if they're smart people, they're stupid people. Wouldn't you just assume there's some dumb whales? Whales have a language. There's got to be whales going, dude, you guys are getting real close to the rocks.
2: Shut up, fag. I know what I'm doing. I'm going to go over. Oh, no. Oh, he's stuck.
1: Oh my God, we have to help him! We have to keep him alive! He can't die! No, he can't die. That would be terrible. It's not like they're making new whales every fucking day. They have to live. If every whale that would ever live was still alive, there'd be no room for boats. They have to die. They make new whales. Jesus fucking Christ! No, he's perfect! It's so beautiful! Death is beautiful too. Bacteria's gotta eat. Fuck. No, I can't relate. It's all a crazy cycle. Just nobody wants to admit it. Sometimes the best part about animals is why they die. You ever watch that March of the Penguins movie? That movie was a turd. It was a gigantic hunk of shit until those little penguins got eaten. That is some majestic, beautiful, magnificent... It's fucking amazing. There's these animals called leopard seals that I didn't even know about until I saw that movie. That movie's a total throwaway. That's a movie that you go because your girlfriend wants to go. You know, like, come on, let's go to the penguin movie. You're like, okay, all right, that sounds cool, you know. No guy would be psyched to see the penguin movie. If there was only guys on the planet, that movie would have made $3. Nobody gives a fuck about penguins. No guys are waiting in line overnight. Dude, a fucking penguin movie's in the morning. I got my sleeping bag. Yo, I'm wearing a tux. I'm dressed like a penguin. This movie's gonna rock. No, you go to the penguin movie because your girlfriend wants you to go to the penguin movie. The only good thing about it is they get eaten. They get eaten by these crazy monsters. These leopard seals, they got these big giant fucking eyeballs and huge teeth, and all they do is eat penguins. They're just swimming around real fast. Ah! And then when it happens, I didn't expect it. I thought the movie was gonna suck, you know? And so once it starts getting good, I go, oh shit! Oh, get him! And people start yelling at me. And my daughter's crying, you fucking asshole. I'm like, whoa, I didn't make this movie. You're telling me who I can root for? This is beautiful. You don't recognize this beauty? Let me tell you, nature has a fucking plan. Nature's pretty clever. If nature drops you off in the frozen waters of the Antarctic Ocean and surrounds you with scary monsters, and all it gives you to defend yourself are some little flippers, they're trying to let you know something. You're a food source, bitch. All right, there's no fucking penguins fixing holes in the ozone layer, deflecting meteors. They're just waddling around on ice. That's what they're doing. Waiting to get jacked. They can't even fly. They have to go in the water and get eaten. They can't even walk good on land. They took that away from them. Shorten their legs and shit. They're just there to get jacked. Ah! There's no beauty in that? Come on, you're missing it. It's beautiful. I'll tell you what's beautiful. Is penguins are monogamous. Yeah, my girlfriend actually said that to me. Penguins are monogamous. Like, why is that even impressive? They look exactly the same. It's not like there's a Rosie O'Donnell penguin next to the Jenna Jameson penguin, all right? They're fucking penguins. Just pretend you're fucking all her friends. Why would you cheat, ever? And second of all, how do they even know they're monogamous? I mean, they look exactly the same. Those researchers have to sleep eventually. I think when they go to bed, the penguins just get together in a circle and start spinning around. Who's you? Am I me? Are you me? Who am I? I forget. We're all one. Penguins are all one. Another joke, impossible without marijuana. Never would have come up with it.
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6: Do you do drugs at all? Huh? Well, acid I haven't done for a while up until about 40 minutes ago, man. So you thought you might like to go to the show. Yeah, it's going to be a long night. Mushrooms are like, the only drug that I still really consider, and except for times of fucking stress and disorganization such as tonight. Because mushrooms easy on you. Fucking acid beats the shit out of your body. Believe me, I'll be paying for this for a while. Because that's a 3-day hangover. I don't have that kind of time anymore. I wish I had 3 days I could sit on a couch and recover. But you get older, you got shit to do. That's why every time you hear in the press, more and more high school kids are doing drugs. Who better to do drugs than high school kids? What are you going to fuck up that bad when you're 17 that you can't bounce right back from? Your test? Who gives a shit? You're not going to forget your kids at daycare and blow all your rent money, shake the baby. Great. Suspend me. I fucked this skanky chick without a condom last night and I woke up this morning right at the head of my dick is an F. All right. I fucking put all my life savings on 17 Black because I was drunk because fucking John kept saying, do another shot, and I did. And I put all my money on 17 Black and I got detention. Fair enough. Then I. It's fucking Friday Late Show. People gotta go home. I'll just assume they're not offended by my fucking antics.
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8: We weren't really good kids, I'll tell you that. We used to sit around plotting things. And everything was funny, too, when you're stoned. We'd sit around, hey, dude, you got to write that down. We write it down. You get up and you read it the next day. What the hell is this? Hamster nipples. They killed you the night before. Don't say it again. Hamster nipples, you're killing me. We'd always sit around and plot things. You know, we used to walk up to people's doors and make fun of them. That was one of the things we did. That's how I got my start in comedy. But one night we decided that was boring, making fun of the people. And then we're going to knock on their door and make fun of them while we're nude. We're 16 years old, 3 pubic hairs between us. And we're going to make fun of them. So this really happened, too. Me, George, and Tommy, we pull up the car, right? Cerami's the getaway car, right? He's the getaway man. We get out, we're nude. Me, George, and Tommy go knocking on the door. We have all these things planned, what we're going to say. You say this, I'll say this. She opens the door, we freeze. This is not Jehovah's Witness. And all of a sudden, for some reason, we start dancing. And we take off. Cerami bolts away in the car. He's got the clothes on. He runs. We go tearing after him. Cerami, get back here! Now it's not funny anymore. We finally catch up to him. I get in the back seat. George jumps on the hood of the car. Cerami speeds up to 55. George is looking in the windshield real serious now. Please, Dave, let me in! 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He's thinking of higher education. He's nude on a hood. 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
6: I'm an assistant. 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
6: Welcome to Jack in the Box, can I help you?
5: I'm sorry?
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5: Is this Jack in the Box, Chad? Hi, is this Jack in the Box? Sí, cabrón, es Jack in the Box, can I help you?
7: What do you want to do? There's cars in front and behind. I don't.
6: Hi, can I have a Jumbo Jack? Okay, you want a Jumbo Jack?
7: Jumbo Jack.
6: All right. ¿Quiere queso? I'm sorry, si quiere queso. You want a cheese? I better not, thanks. ¿Quiere papa frita? I'm sorry, si quiere papa frita. You want a friend frying? You want a friend frying? 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

0: 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This is how you throw them off. 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We got a Sprite. I'm sorry, Sprite. E-S-P-R-I-T-E. You want horchata? I don't want to talk to the manager, fucker. I want something to drink. Tell horchata I want a large Pepsi. Easy ice.
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3: God loves you.
4: Yes, this is Tony DeLoge, and I'm running for district selectman, and I'm trying to secure your family vote.
3: Uh-huh.
4: May I run by some of our policies?
3: Okay.
4: All right, what is your biggest problem in the area?
3: Our son that lives next door.
4: Oh, could you explain that to me?
3: He's causing us problems, trying to take everything that we've got. But, I mean, I don't think you can do anything about that.
4: You're very wrong.
3: Well,
4: The first thing I would do, and let me run this by you, we would surround him with military personnel.
3: Yeah.
4: Surround the house. We would call him out. If he did not come out, we would send in smoke bombs. When he came out, we would immediately handcuff him and take him down and start questioning him. Why is he doing this to his parents? How do you feel about that?
3: Well, we'll just have to wait and see if it comes to that.
4: Well, it smells like it's coming to that. What is your first name?
3: I'm Virginia.
4: May I call you Jenny?
3: Yes.
4: All right, it smells, Jenny, like it's coming to that. What is his name, the son's name?
3: His name is Johnny West III.
4: Johnny West III.
3: Yes.
4: All right. Let me tell you what we're going to do to this young man. He's not a favorite of mine. I've got people in my family who did the same thing. And I took my son up to a cliff and pushed him off.
3: Up to a cliff?
4: Yes, ma'am.
3: And pushed him off?
4: You got to be strict with him.
3: Well, let me just run by you what he has done and what he's trying to do.
4: Go ahead.
3: All right. He has come in the house and taken one bedroom full of furniture. He got all of the CDs and the deeds, and his father's name is on it, but he won't give them back to us.
4: When do you want me to surround the house? Because I could shoot tear gas in there and get that little fart out there and beat the crap out of him.
3: Well, I have to let you talk to his father about that.
4: Please, let me talk to his father. I'm trying to secure your vote.
5: Hello?
4: I'm candidate Tony DeLoge, and I'm running for district selectman. I'm willing to beat the living crap out of your kid. How do you feel about that, Johnny?
5: I feel fine about that.
4: All right, that's my platform. You remember, DeLoge beats the crap out of kids. Do I have your vote?
5: Just a minute.
4: All right, I'll wait.
3: I'm here.
4: Jenny, are you both on?
3: Yes.
4: All right, this is candidate Tony DeLoge, and I'm running for district selectman. And what I said to you both, if I get your vote, I will surround your neighbor's house, which is your son, tear gas it, pull him out, beat the crap out of him, get the CDs back, get the deeds back, whatever you want. All I need is your vote.
3: Well, you got it.
4: All right, doll baby. Thank you for talking to me, and God bless the West.
3: You too.
4: All right.
3: Bye-bye.
4: Goodbye.
5: Bye-bye.
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13: Sorry, choir were great, but I reckon that if we really want a national anthem we can be proud of, we should keep the words, but sing it to a different tune. 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Jimmy Barnes, Working Class Man. Can't you just see it? The Athens Olympics. We've won gold in the swimming. Barnsley gets up to sing the anthem. Bottle of vodka trashed out of his head. 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
4: How many of you guys are in like long-term relationships? Like 2-3 weeks? Couple of you? Couple of you? What'd you say?
5: 47.
4: 40s? Did you say 47? Oh, 27. I was gonna say, but you don't look like you're 100 years old, so it's... this mic stand is having some weird problems. All right, anyway. When you've been in a relationship for a while, you have to keep things interesting, you know? And there's all the relationship experts and the sex experts, and they always play games and role play and all that stuff. Bullshit. But I listened to them a little bit, and I wrote a little song about, keeping that relationship interesting. So I hope you like it.

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Oh, maybe not. Just the guys. Go. Ooh, like a choir of rapists. 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

0: very much. If you understood all the references in that, you're a pervert. And if you didn't, you're not using the internet correctly, okay? That's all I gotta say.
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5: I'm exhausted, to tell you the truth. For the last 3 months, I've been trying to help OJ find these real killers, and... I love the trial. A lot of people won't admit that they watched it. I'll admit it. Oh, there's a big enough hunk of white trash in me. I plop my ass down every morning, 9 o'clock, bowl of Cocoa Puffs, Lance, bringing the jury. We are running behind. Oh, I loved it. I was completely just nauseated with Denise Brown. For those of you who have lives and couldn't keep up, she's Nicole's sister, who admitted that she watched OJ beat the living crap out of her sister, and then she accepted free Buffalo Bill tickets from the man. Well, there you go. I mean, if I saw somebody beat the crap out of my sister, I would not accept free Buffalo Bill tickets from him. I would accept 49er tickets. Dallas tickets? I'll hold her down. Whale on her. I'm not looking. Did you say Super Bowl? Use the bat. Only once. Not in the head. I thought Effley Bailey was the most convincing attorney. By the time he was done talking, I thought I killed Nicole Sefton. Sitting at home going, where was I at 10:30? I love Ben and Jerry's. It could have been me. Trial was ridiculous. Ito sucked because he's worried about getting reelected, which is stupid. I don't know why we elect judges. Every time I go to vote, I see that whole list and I think the only one I know is Wapner and he's never on here. Why? Why am I allowed to do this? Everybody had an opinion. Some people actually paid to voice their opinion. Hardcopy had a OJ poll. Cost $1.85 to call in and vote. Results come in the next night. 45% say he's guilty. 45% say he's innocent. 5% were undecided. The call cost $1.85. Why would you pick up the phone for almost $2 just to go, I don't know. I'm going to have to get some more information and call you back on this. How late are the polls open? I have $100. That trial lasted way too long. All of our trials last too long, I think, though. Perfect example, Jeffrey Dahmer. His trial took 8.5 weeks. 8.5 weeks to figure out whether that guy was insane or sane. Well, I am not a psychiatrist, but I think that if you eat the neighborhood... probably some sort of small problem. Somebody didn't get enough hugs. Because that's what they all blame it on. My family was so mean to me, I had to eat his eyeballs. Oh! My brothers put me in a dryer for an hour on fluff, and I have not eaten anyone. My favorite story of the month is 2 weeks ago, a woman had a $2,000 crack debt, so she gave the dealer her kid. I thought, wow, wonder if American Express would take my brother. Come here, Pat, you're going away for a year. Smile. Another good story, guy in Oregon. They still have a death penalty by hanging in Oregon. He's been convicted of killing 2 people, so they want to hang him, but he's so fat they're afraid that if they hang him, his head will snap off. They said that would be cruel and unusual punishment. Oh, because hanging's a nice usual way to die. Some people just don't even give a shit, rather kill themselves. There's that book, Final Exit. It's still on the bestseller list. It's a whole manual about how to kill yourself. I was shopping, saw a guy buying it, and he was depressed because it cost 17 bucks. I said, sir, I'll stab you in the head for $4. He bought the book, he paid cash for it. I'm standing behind him and going, sir, if you're going to kill yourself, why don't you charge that? A lot of crazy people out there. I think we make up mental diseases. My sister's been diagnosed with attention deficit disorder. We prefer to call her an airhead. 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I thought, no wonder it took so long for that book to come out. 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God, I love fishing. Honey, what the hell was I doing in here? 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
12: I was up in Greenville, North Carolina, the other evening doing a show. And when I got done, a man come backstage and said, Jerry, I got a coon dog I believe is as good as a coon dog you had when you was a boy named Highball. I said, tell me about him. He said, man, he's good. Whoo, he can flat forevermore tree him. Said, now he ain't smart as Highball. I heard you say one time, Jerry, that Highball had so much sense he wouldn't even bark when he run across posted land. I said, that's right. He wouldn't. But this fella told me, he said, Jerry, this is the finest coon dog I ever owned. Said, but it's kind of sad. He got run over the other day. Broke him down in his hind end. Broke both legs. And he couldn't walk or couldn't run. But he said he took his dog to the veterinarian. And the veterinarian patched him up to where they thought he was going to get well, but while he was recuperating with them splints on his legs, this feller laid that coon dog down flat on his belly in a wheelbarrow and got a little small wheel where the coon dog's nose would be pretty close to the ground. And he got a hold to the handles of that wheelbarrow and he took to the woods coon hunting and he pushed him along. And he'd smell of the raccoon, and he'd bark. I said, man, did you catch any coons? He said, man, that coon dog's so great, we got 5 big ones. And said, yeah, we went to next night with just the wheelbarrow and got 3. Yeah, got 3.
13: The impact of a meal goes well beyond feeding our bodies. 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
13: And Alex.
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19: I just moved back here. I just moved, here's what happened. I moved from Los Angeles, California, to Crookston, Minnesota. And I went through a little culture shock. My neighbors in Crookston still cook meth. But I can tell from the smell coming through the wall that when the guy in Crookston does it, he uses just like a whisper of cinnamon. So it's homey. I moved to LA from here, right? People in LA get that. They've heard of Minneapolis. We have the Vikings. We have the Twins. We have a giant mall. We had a wrestler for a governor. They've heard of us. But I was born in North Dakota, and they don't know what that is, right? They're not sure if that's in America. They're not sure if that's a state. They think possibly that's where Smurfs are from. And it's because we're a cold, flat, boring-ass state, right? 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
24: But yeah, man, working on that weight. Get that weight down. If you're fat, you're fat. Fuck it. You know what I'm saying? Fuck it. Be happy. That's what's important. I love you if you're fat. I don't give a fuck. You're not fat to me. You're just thick than a motherfucker. You a big bone. That's all you are to me. I love you. Women always worry about their weight. They worry about their stomachs and shit. Little pouches and shit. Fuck that. I likes a little pouch. I likes me a little pouch every now and then. I like to hit it from the side and pat that pouch. I like me a little pouch. No, I'm just saying, you know, motherfuckers always worrying about the pouch. Stop it. You know, I don't like women that got racks and shit, you know. Know when to say when, you know, got racks and shit. You start storing socks and shit in the motherfucker. Look, baby, put the dope under your titty. Put it under your titty, yo. But then put it in the back then, not right down there. Tape the shit down. Be playing aside and shit like that. No, I'm saying, stop worrying about your weight. And what kill me, when people make excuses for being fat. There ain't no excuse. It's my metabolism. No, it is not. It's some Twizzlers in your back goddamn pocket. Let the Reese's cups go. Get out of the Haagen-Dazs line. And it's fucked up when you see them in a line, they look at you, you know, in a line when they get ready to buy ice cream and shit. Because they look at you like, yeah, and. But I got to tell you because I love you. You know what I'm saying? And people that tell you, they say they love you when you're fat, but they don't tell you the truth. I'm going to tell you the truth. Because that's the kind of motherfucker I am. That's who I am. If you're weighing over 250, stay the fuck out of spandex. Okay? stay the fuck out of Spandau. That shit don't look good. Like a bag of knots in your ass. Like a gang of fists chilling in your ass. And fat women kill me always working out in leotards and shit with tights on and shit, working out in tights and all that shit. No, no, sweatsuits. Glad bag. Sweat it out, let the shit out. Shit. You know, always worrying about your waist, stop it. Luther worrying about his waist, stop it, Luther. If you're here tonight, we love you, Luther, man. We don't give a fuck if you skinny or fat. We love you, Luther. Luther always losing weight. We love Luther. Always losing the weight. We don't give a fuck if you're fat. I just want you to do the slow song. Stick to the slow song. I'm not meant to live alone. Stick to that shit, Luther. Stop doing all the fast songs. I'm having a party. Your big ass gonna faint. Stop it, Luther. And then Luther come on stage with all that goddamn glitter on. Talking about, how y'all feel? You gonna faint with all that goddamn glitter on. You keep like a big ass glitter ball and shit. I'm worrying about your weight, Luther. Oprah too, I love Oprah. Oprah, if you're here tonight, I love you, stop it. Make up your mind, you gonna be skinny or fat, make up your goddamn mind. Keep going back and forth, stop this shit, Oprah. You know what I'm saying, we don't give a fuck if Oprah fat. Remember Oprah had the show where she lost all the goddamn weight, came out, brung all the meat in the bag. Ground beef and everything in a goddamn bag. This is what I lost. This is what I lost. Well, apparently when she left, she ate the motherfucker. Because damn if she didn't come back the next day looking like the old big ass Oprah, color purple Oprah, walking around. Everything you do. We don't give a fuck. And I didn't like the way Michael Jackson treated Oprah. I love Michael, but I didn't like the way Michael did Oprah. He prepared for Oprah. You know, when she come into his house, he prepared for Oprah. Michael, that's a sister coming to see you to talk to you. You didn't have to prepare for Oprah, Michael. You notice, because he didn't know who was coming to see him, you know. A little Oprah or the big Oprah. He wasn't going to have Oprah fucking his shit up. Mike paid too much money for his shit. You notice when she was interviewing Mike, phew, Michael was in a chair. Oprah was on a bench. Like, tell me about your life. What happened? And remember the alarm went off? Boop, boop, boop, boop. And Oprah was like, we be right back. Somebody's trying to get in Mike's door. We're going to check that out. We'll be back. Shit. And wasn't nobody trying to get in Mike's door. That's a goddamn bench alarm going, this motherfucker too big, man. You ain't tell me I was going through all this shit, man.
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4: Those fights, those are the ones that send you home and that awkward, awful funk is just in the air when you live with that person. Oh, you don't talk for like 3.5 days. You keep seeing each other. You walk by each other in the hall like a couple of gunslingers. Those are fantastic moments right there. Ladies, I will say this. You will try to heal the wound first. but we're not ready. We're never ready. When you're ready, we're not. We're still mad. But you'll try. Maybe we're passing each other in the hall or something, and ladies, you'll finally stop us and go, is there any laundry that you'd like me to do? Is there any laundry you'd like done? But again, we're not ready. Well, there's some laundry I'd like to pack. I'll tell you that. When you get to the moment where it's time to finally heal the big bad wound, that usually takes place in the kitchen. That's what I found. The healing takes place in the kitchen. Something about the kitchen, it's medicinal, and you'd like to heal relationships there. Usually guys were in there, right? Maybe washing off some plates or some dirty dishes, and we're still mad. And when a guy is mad, we talk to ourselves. And there's one word that guys will say over and over when we're pissed off. We'll just keep going, unbelievable. Night and day, night and day. Unbelievable. Unbelievable! Unbelievable. Then ladies, you come in. Finally, you come into the room, very soft, very... You come in. We don't know you're there at first. You just kind of stand behind us. Hi. Hey, yeah. Hey, what's up? Do you want me to help you with the dishes? Fucking... Yeah, if you wanna fucking... Just fucking doing fucking dishes. Okay, I'll help you. You got your hair cut. Looks nice. Yeah, I fucking got it cut. Looks nice. It's shorter on the sides. Yeah, fucking told her shorter on the sides. Looks nice. Can I just say something? Can I just say something right now? I really would like to just say something. And listen, I'm not trying to instigate and I'm not trying to get you riled up. But there was jelly in this cabinet right here. I told you that. Yeah, I see it now. Thank you. Thank you. I know about it now. I'm very, very aware of the jelly situation in the house now. Thank you. Thanks a lot. Hey, I don't want to fight with you. I want to fight for us.

0: Can I just say something? I have to say something, and I really want you to hear me with what I'm going to say. And could you please look at me?
1: Yeah. All eyes on you. What's up?
0: I just want to say something. I am not a twat. And I just... I just don't understand. I don't understand what happened to us. I just don't understand why you got so angry. Hey, all right, come here. Come here, baby. Shh, come here. Come here, give me a hug. Come here. I just don't like to see you so upset. Shh, come here. Are you okay? Are you all right? Are you okay? I can't breathe.
1: I know. Dear Welch's God, thank you for your jelly-like intervention with this twat. Thank you, Welch's God of Thunder and

0: or something like that.
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4: One year for Christmas, my dad got my big sister and I walkie-talkies. The coolest present you could get. The only problem was one of them belonged to my sister. Just the last person on the planet that I wanted to talk to. What a waste of technology to be standing in the woods going, yeah, well, you're a butthead too. Over. My sister's favorite game to play with the walkie-talkies is she'd give me mine and say, here, see how far away I can still hear you. Which was basically the same game as hide and no seek. There's a real self-esteem builder. You hide, they don't look for you. You wind up on stage in Louisville. And I need your love. There's a lot of ladies here tonight. It's nice to see you. You know, you always read that women make 80% of the salary that a man makes for the same job. And of course that's not right. But now that I'm dating again, I think maybe it works out. Because men spend 50% of what they make on women. That's why gay men are so well dressed. They've got disposable income. We're buying lobster dinners, they're buying Gucci loafers. Which is a hard joke to tell when you're wearing bitchin' shoes. Pow! It could be that I live in California, but every woman I've dated since my divorce has had breast implants. And for me, it's just not necessary. I'm old-fashioned. I remember when you just put the padding on the outside of the breast. What am I, the oldest fucker in this place? I can't believe that people actually stuff things inside their flesh. I think like 2,000 years from now, they're going to dig up some Baywatch babe and go, I had no idea that the hacky sack was as popular. They said stuffing the bra was the way to go. Because it was safer. And trust me, no guy is going to complain about a little padding when he's got a willing, bare-chested woman in front of him. We're American consumers. We're used to not getting what we paid for. Some settling of contents may have occurred. I'm on your side, ladies. I say continue the serial parallel one step further. Hello. Take the serial parallel another step. Stuff your bra. But then throw a little prize in there for us to find later. Wow, a frogman! Off to the tub! I've quit eating breakfast cereal because I'm trying to take better care of myself. You have to when you're a comic, you don't have health insurance. My health plan consists of having a dog lick it. And if that don't make it all better, I don't even have a plan B. I'm here to tell you having a dog lick it works. Toothaches are a bummer. Especially the molars. Oh yeah, you can work on a front tooth on the front porch, but if you're gonna work on a molar, better take the dog into the house. The neighbors are calling animal control for sure. That's an evil laugh, like he's actually French kissed a dog before. There's a guy with an evil lair somewhere. I had a startling realization the other day. I actually pulled a muscle in my neck playing air guitar in my hotel room. Now, on one side, you have to feel good about the fact that I'm still young at heart enough that I'm playing air guitar. On the other side, I am old enough that I can hurt myself with a gesture. Oh! Oh! Oh! After that, I did something that I'd never done before. I took a muscle relaxer to relax a muscle. Before that, they were always recreational, chased with a couple shots of Jaeger. I'm definitely getting older. Today at the mall, I looked right past her 16-year-old daughter, and I thought, ooh, mom is hot. Oh, yeah. I don't want to go to the doctor, because I'm at the age where if I go, I get the real thorough exam. Yeah. Last time I went to the doctor, put a camera in my rectum. It wasn't part of any procedure. He just suspected that his nurse was stealing from him. You lay there and pretend you're sleeping, we're gonna catch this bitch. So no more breakfast cereal. Now every morning I have a fresh grapefruit. I love the burning sensation that it gives me in the pit of my stomach. It's almost like being in love. Or having the runs. Which are a lot alike, except with the runs you get less shit on you. Finally, a bitter crowd.
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5: I do try and eat healthy, though. I am a vegetarian, not a strict vegetarian. I eat beef and pork. And chicken. But not fish, because that's disgusting. How can you tell when fish goes bad? It smells like fish either way. Oh, this smells like a dumpster. Let's eat it. I can't believe we're still serving fish with the heads on there. What are we, barbarians? I always feel like the eyes looking at me. You don't mind if I watch while you eat my body, do you? Don't be distracted if a little tear comes out. You can just tell yourself it's butter. What if a fish was here? I love when vegetarians try and impress you. They're like, I haven't had meat in 5 years. I haven't had a banana in a month. You don't see me bragging about it, because I'm not a food bragger. Do you know what they do to those chickens? No, but it's delicious. If you could get me the recipe, that'd be delightful. You ever eat McDonald's in front of a vegetarian? They look at you like you're barbecuing a baby. Oh my God, you're eating that? Yeah, and I'm not going to digest it for a decade. Some vegetarians won't eat meat, but they'll eat seafood. You know what can survive in salt water? Monsters. Look at a squid. Tell me that's not a monster. But I like calamari. You could deep fry a rubber hose, it would taste good. You know, with a little cocktail sauce, this is good hose. That's silly. My niece is 9 years old. She informed me she's a vegetarian. I would have loved to have pulled that when I was a kid. Oh, no thanks, Dad. I'm a vegetarian. No son of mine's gay. Eat your meat, pussy. This dad sounds scary. He's scary.

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3: Ladies and gentlemen, please welcome Henry Cho! Thank you. Good night. Appreciate it. Thank you. That was awesome. Thank you very much. My name is Henry Cho. I am full-blooded Korean. I was born and raised here in Knoxville, Tennessee. So I'm South Korean. Thank you very much. All right. I love the Asian stereotypes that crack me up, man. Like, most people think we all know each other. I was on a plane the other day. This guy next to me, he's a big old boy. He's overweight. I'll be nice about it. He's hefty. He looked at me and goes, "You Korean?" I said, "Yeah." He goes, "I know some Japanese people. You ought to drop by and see them sometime." I said, "Really? No, there's some fat people live in my neighborhood." How about that? It's different growing up here, man. A lot of Asian people live here now, but when I was growing up, I was it. I was the only one, man. Made it kind of tough when I was a little kid. You guys remember playing Army when you were a kid? Pretty much hated that game, man. All my buddies going, "Okay, Henry, it's the neighborhood against you. We'll give you a head start." We used to play a lot of Cowboys and Indians, didn't we, guys? Cowboys and Indians. You guess I hated this game too, man. I was always the cook. Okay. There you go. There's your three Asian jokes. Take them home with you.
4: Here's the deal. We gotta set ourselves up. See, retirement is the long game. We gotta

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2: That is, you are what you are, you know. I mean, I'm 40 now, and that's, you know, I mean, I'm 40. I'm half dead, basically. 40's a weird age. You get to this point where, like, you're not old enough for anybody to give a shit that you're old. Nobody's like, I helped a 40-year-old guy today, and it felt really good to do something for him. Nobody spends their holidays delivering hot meals to 40-year-olds. And you're not young enough for anybody to ever be proud of you or impressed. They're just like, yeah, do your job, asshole. Nobody cares. That's what you're supposed to do. And the world looks at you, like when you're 40, if you go to the doc, guess what? They don't try to fix anything anymore. They stop trying to fix shit when you get to be 40. They just go, yeah, it starts to happen. They don't care. I went to the doctor because my ankle hurt, right? Now, if you're 20 and you have a bad shoulder, the doctor will reconstruct your shoulder through miracles of modern science. He'll take your ear and make a shoulder out of it. It's weird. But when you're 40, they just give you no options. They don't care. I went because my ankle, like I was limping for like a month out of nowhere. And the doctor, he brings me and he shows me an x-ray of my ankle. He's like, yeah, your ankle's just worn out. He's like, what do you mean? I injured my ankle? He's like, no, it's just shitty now. See that dark area? Ugh, it's all hardened. Yeah, they get like that. They're not good anymore. I was like, well, so just goodbye? Nothing? Is there nothing? You just, nothing? There's no, it's like incurable shitty ankle, that's it. And he goes, well, there's things you can do. You can stretch. For a half hour a day, you should stretch your ankle. I was like, how long will that take to fix it? He's like, no, you just do that now. That's just a new thing you do until you and your shitty ankle both die. I was like, dude, this hurts a lot. And he goes, well, you could take a leave. Just take a leave. You can buy it. Just take it. And you can take whatever amount. It doesn't matter. Like, don't pay attention to the dosage. Like, really? He's like, yeah, you could take 10 a day. You'd be fine. He said, take 10 a leave a day. I said, I heard, doesn't that stuff like hurt your intestines? He goes, oh yeah, it'll do some intestinal damage after a while. But you just gotta weigh that against how much you like your ankle not hurting. This is all totally true, by the way. This is exactly what happened. And at one point I was like, hey, what if I was like an athlete or something? He goes, you're not an athlete, so. A no to whatever else you were about to say. It's bleak. It's harder for old people. My grandmother's 95. She can't see out of her left eye. It just shut off. The last time we went to see her, she's like, I can't see out of my left eye. And we're all like, oh, hey, what was Christmas like in the 40s? Maybe run out the clock on the eye thing if we're lucky, you know? So I go to her doctor, he's right at the end of the hall. He's there always, like 90 feet away from her. So I go to the doctor and I said, you know, she can't see out of her left eye at all. And I swear to God, he goes, well, she's probably got a bunch of tumors in her head. I swear to God. That's exactly what he said. I remember it because I was blown away by how none of his education he applied to this particular diagnosis. He said that she's probably got a bunch of tumors in her head. He's a doctor and he called it her head. He almost said fucking head. I swear to God, like that's what he was thinking. She's probably got a bunch of tumors in her fucking head. Oh, who gives a shit? That old cunt will be dead in a week. I ain't gonna get up from my desk because of her eye. What, does she need two eyes to see the shitty place you fucking put her because you don't love her enough? I ain't there yet. I'm halfway there.
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2: Security is weird too. You know, like it's bothering me at the airports. Like coming here into town, it's hard. You know, obviously because the president's here. If you fly into Reagan Airport, you can't use the restroom 30 minutes before you land. You know how far a plane goes in 30 minutes? Far. Far. You know how far you can drive in 30 minutes doing like 80 miles an hour? You get pretty far away from here, right? Even further in a plane. A lot of people gotta pee. You know, so either you pee on yourself or go to jail. That's basically what they're telling you, you know. Ma'am, I need to use the restroom.
3: I'm sorry, sir, but federal regulations does not allow you to use the restroom 30 minutes prior to landing.
2: Are you going to tell...
3: Sir, I cannot allow it.
2: But I have to pee. I'm going to pee on myself.
3: I'm so sorry, sir.
2: That is exactly what they'll tell you.
3: I'm so sorry, sir.
2: Because if they allow you to go pee, then they're freaking breaking the law, too. And there's always an air marshal, you know, except Southwest. They're like, Southwest? There's ghetto people in Southwest. Ain't nobody taking over one of those planes. In the name of Allah, sit down. Sit down. I got a hangover, man. You better sit your ass down. I ain't even in the mood. Shoot, man, I don't know. It's weird, and then they always complaining about it, all terrorism and stuff like that. It's just, it's hard. The president over there, the leader. People voted for him, though. You know, a lot of people did vote, some didn't. I didn't vote. I didn't like either guy. You know, I figured, why pick your poison? I choose none of the above. People, we love to vote, but we vote for stupid things, like American Idol. Voting for presidents is not a priority to us. It's not. A lot of us were like, whatever. Very unpopular election. This is what they need to do, though. They want us to start, you know, voting the right way. They should make it a reality show. Think about it. Instead of sending these guys all over America to kiss butt, you know, spending our money, just have a one-hour special on Fox. Call it something catchy like, who's gonna run this bitch? You get both guys on TV at the same time, get them drunk, ask them stupid questions. 30 minutes into the special, put an 800 number on the screen. We know what to do.
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4: 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John Kerry, press 4. Other options, press 5.
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6: Black people got all these little nicknames and stuff. Y'all hear him on the shout out. You hear me calling on the radio, doing the shout out, talking about I won't give it up to my little homie, little pistol starter. My little dog stomach ache, Frito-Lay, carpet burn. I met this dude the other day, player, brother named Daryl. He gonna tell me everybody call him Delicious. Talking about said, you can just call me Delicious. I'm a grown ass man, dog. I ain't gonna call no another dude Delicious. What if that nigga way down the street or something? Delicious! Yo, D, hold up. Damn, Delicious, man. Somebody help me say it ain't so. Never in history have you really heard about no 17, 18 of us getting killed nowhere all together. That white folk shit. You don't never really hear that about no large group of black folk, all of us getting killed together. Cause we run. We run when somebody else runs. We don't be asking no questions while we running. We just get our ass up and start damn running. We don't need no run coordinator to get all the running organized. If I'm with you and you start running, damn it, I'm gonna start running. That's just how it goes. I don't need to know what's going on. I find out what it was we was running about once we stop running. But then we be in the middle of a conversation, take off running. Nigga be like, yeah, nigga, so Keith and them, nigga. Damn, dog, you scared me, man. Yeah, we were running for. Y'all know I ain't lying. Let about three people get up and start running right now. Y'all ain't heard the joke and everything. About three people get up and start running right now. It'd be a good 8 or 9 of y'all like, what they running for? Somebody get Lisa there. Get Lisa. Ooh, Lord, they almost got me. Ooh. White people, on the other hand, walk straight to the truck. What the heck is going on? God. Jesus Christ! Why didn't anybody tell me? You saw us running, dog. You should have ran when we ran. I had to try to lose some weight, though, because this happened to me a couple of years ago, player. I'm walking through the airport, you know, and it happened to me. I had to try to lose some weight, because I'm walking through the airport, player, and this little dude going to come up to me. You know, little boy, somebody's son, that's what I'm trying to tell you. Going to walk up to me talking about, ain't you Big Papa? Hell no. I mean, I might be a little husky, but I'd be damned if I'm notoriously big. Now, nigga, now, come on. I start working out on the spot. And 2, 3, 4, 5, and 6. Feel the burn, said, and 7, 8. Dude, I tried all that stuff, man. I tried to do all that. I don't even worry about it now, dog. I'm big sexy. I tried, dog. I ain't worried about it. I do know I try to eat healthy and all that, but I went to the gym. I don't do the gym. Because people at the gym are already in damn shape. Then they be in there talking to you in that gym language. Using all them words you don't understand, you know. Hey, bro, you know, if you do 7 reps of 6, your double toroids and your fibro liberators, your total sigtoids. You talking about my arm, dog? I'm a grown ass man, dog. Say arm. I don't got time to be figuring all that shit out. I can't get it. And I've been trying to play a little golf. Been trying to play some golf lately. You know, we stretching out, black people. We ain't playing just basketball no more. We all over the place. Ever since Tiger Woods won a couple of years ago, we out there trying to play, boy. I'm out there. It'd be a lot of black people at the golf course now. I call it the the post-Tiger Renaissance. We had the golf course strong, boy. We be making white people nervous because, nigga, we be at the golf course wrong. Oh, you know us. We out there with wave caps on and shit. Niggas is wearing Timberlands and out there barbecuing and trying to ball people golf cart to run to the stove. Come on, nigga, I'll be back. Ain't like it's your court, damn, nigga, let me just run to the stove. Can't take the golf course. The trip, man. I like golf though, man. That means, but when you know you play golf like that, means more things gonna open up for black people in golf. Do you mean you gonna have black players, then we got to have black golf announcers. See, that's gonna change things. You get a black golf announcer because, see, we a little more excitable about stuff. See, we ain't really do golf because, you know, you gotta be too quiet. You know, they out there shushing you and shit. You shushing me? I'm a grown-ass man, dog. Nigga, I can say something. Tiger, my cousin, I can say something. I can say something. We out there shushing you. Golf quiet, because we get too excited. Black golf announcers start out right, but then he gonna get it too excited somewhere doing the whole thing. He'll call it regular at first. He'll be, Tiger Woods is about to win it all on the 18th hole. If he hits this putt, it'll take him to 9 under par and the win. This very short putt should break a little to the left.
1: Goddamn, dog! You almost had it, motherfucker, man. I don't know what to tell you. We taking over, dog. We doing all kinds of sports. You just seen little Serena Williams. She won the U.S. Open. Taking it all, man. We're going to be doing all they little sports. We got them nervous, boy. You'll see black people next thing you know, we're going to be downhill skiing. Nigga, we ain't going to need skis. You know us. We'll be out there in church shoes, nigga. Just... Me and a pair of purple gators, nigga, and one. We doing all these sports, dog. You see us now, man. We gonna be doing all of synchronized swimming, equestrian, water polo, hockey. I don't know about hockey. I don't know they gonna let some bruhs play hockey. I mean, there's a couple of bruhs playing right now, but not no real bruhs. Not like Bobo and Nuck Nuck them. I don't know if they gonna let. You know, cause you get to fight. In hockey, they just let you fight. Come on now. Fighting? Oh, you know, it'd be a brother out there skating without a stick, nigga. He'll just be. What, nigga? No. You know what he thinking? I wish a motherfucker would say something, nigga.
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12: Here's why I'm claiming this word back for us. It describes us. Some of you guys, every day there's something retarded in your life. Some of you get out of bed every morning, get out of the shower, look in the mirror. Oh, that tattoo is retarded. What was I thinking, man? I had retarded jobs. Early on, one of my early jobs, I was Darth Vader. I wasn't the Darth Vader. I was a low-rent, white trash, teenage Darth Vader, which is the name of my next movie. See, my high school was run by the mob, or the teachers union, you pick. Yeah. And they would hire the juniors and seniors out to local businesses, and we get like $1 an hour and 5 California public school credits per semester. And with my grades, I was like, 5 credits a semester? I only have to work 300 semesters. My counselor calls me one day and he goes, Titus, I got you a job. You're working at PJ's Ice Cream Parlor as Darth Vader. And I was 16, so I'm like, whoa, that sounds like 2 jobs. And dude, do you even know Darth Vader, bro? Lord of Evil? I don't think he'd be scooping Rocky Road, do you? And I've been in drama 2 years, bro. How do I even play that character, right? All right, give me a second to do my process. Okay, so Darth Vader got fired after the Death Star blew up. You know, he took the rap, wasn't his fault, but he's a badass. Then he moved to Tatooine, which is kind of like the intergalactic Tulare. Jabba got him addicted to crystal meth. He did some sign for trafficking. Then when he got out, he moved into a halfway house, and I was trying to rebuild his life working at an ice cream parlor. Okay, I can do this. I go to PJ's ice cream parlor. I walk in. The guy doesn't say anything to me except, you're hired. Because at 16, I was 6'2", and I fit the Darth Vader suit. The job application was a tape measure, basically. You know why? You can't hire Hobbit Vader. That's why. I go, what am I doing? He goes, you're going to be Darth Vader on the weekends at little kids' birthday parties. And even at 16, I was like, did they run out of Charles Manson costumes? Maybe a Silence of the Lambs mask? What up? They had spent $300 on a Darth Vader helmet. I looked exactly like Darth Vader. From here up. From here down, they had gone to the Salvation Army and purchased a black crushed velvet tuxedo. Shiny black rain boots. And somebody had donated from their own home a black silk sheet. For my cape, I had shoulder herpes for 2 years. They had built a homemade Darth Vader panel out of blender parts and a light bright. Laugh all you want, but you hit puree, it lit up. The problem was the battery pack. It was 4 9-volt batteries twisted together with wires, and when it lit up, it would shock me. So between the tuxedo and this thing, I was like lounge singer Tourette's Darth Vader. I go, what am I doing? Oh, guys, here's the plan. What you're going to do on the weekends is when we're having the birthday party, you're going to wait outside the curtain, and while the party's going on in the back room, when they get to the happy birthday song, you rip the curtain open and you reveal Darth Vader. I'm cool. I'm so stoked. But I'm 16. I don't sound like Darth Vader. Luke, I'm your father, bro. I made that noise with my mouth. Now, the first day we did this, and the last day we did this, I'm ready, man. Little kid named Andy, turning 6. I'm outside the curtain, I'm pumped up, man. I got my lightsaber, my boots are polished, my helmet is perfect, got my bow tie straight. Happy birthday to Andy. Happy birthday to you. And I give it all I got. I go, happy birthday, Andy! And this little kid did not look at me like, wow, Darth Vader! He looked at me, then looked at his mom like, who the fuck invited Darth Vader? And I see him panic, so instinctively I reach out for him. Right, and he saw the movie because he goes, ah! At that point, the clown, who's my hype man, jumps in front of the kids and goes, don't worry, guys, it's only Darth Vader. Yeah, kids, relax. It's only Darth Vader. Jews, chill. It's just Hitler. Two things that scare children more than anything are Darth Vader and clowns, and they're working together. So The whole party comes apart. Just kids going, ah! Here's why I got fired. While this melee is going on, I'm trying to help, not thinking I'm in a Darth Vader outfit. In the middle of trying to help, all of a sudden the back of my head starts snapping forward like this because Andy's older brother, who's 11, has jumped on a chair behind me and started going, "You ain't Darth Vader. You ain't really Darth Vader. Come on, Darth Vader." And I was in character. So I went, "Pah!" and knocked his little ass off the chair.
13: Who's not Darth Vader now, bitch?
12: And that's how I got into show business! Yes! Yes!
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15: Hey. Hey. What are you saying? Nice going, man. Thank you.

0: How you feel, okay? Make him a row captain right away. You elected row captains, didn't you? Well, it's in your interest. A lot of audiences take the easy way. They pick the guy in the end. That's what we did in 1972 and 68. Let's not do it again, man. My job essentially is thinking up goofy shit. Comes right down to that. I mean, you don't have time all week. Just signing checks, going to the laundry, answering the door. Herbie, come here. A lot of interruptions.
1: Hi.
0: Yes, you are in this. You may say anything you like. You don't have a lot of lines. Granted, right? You have to think of them, but that's often hard for me to understand them, because oddly enough, these places are built for the voices to go that way. And what I hear is, I have to turn around and say, get off there, you asshole! So I think up the goofy shit and I come on the weekend and report it to you. For instance, have you ever noticed on the escalator that the handrail moves a little bit faster than the thing you're standing on? Have you noticed that all frozen peas are the same size? There are no really large frozen peas. It's like, have you ever started a path? No one bothers to start one.
2: We don't mind using the ones that are there. Over here on the path, gang.
0: But you ever take the time, start a path? Go ahead. It's a little hard. You have to hold the grass down yourself at first. If you're a discus thrower and you practice alone, you gotta go get it yourself. All the shit you can talk about, nobody bothers talking about. Who empties the wishing well? Acupuncture. We know you can go if your complaint is pain. Can you go to the acupuncturist if your complaint is that you have thousands of tiny needle holes all over your body? What would he do?
3: Anyway, hi, and say, how are you? And welcome to the Big GC show here. Lots of the big sounds coming up for you. We play the big tunes between now and midnight. Time, temperature checks, news on the half hour, bulletins when they happen. We'll have it all. Thank you. Let's go.
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5: Fucking midgets. I bet not one person in this room today woke up thinking, how can I help a midget? You see how you're laughing at them little filthy bastards? I despise them. They make me sick. It's like little walking pieces of shit with their bow legs, their fucking bow leg. They walk back and forth like they got a pipe up their asshole. You know why they're midgets? You know why? Because it's a fucking punishment. I figured it out. Me and my buddy. It's a fucking punishment. Because if it wasn't a punishment, God would have thrown 2 or 3 of them down here. We have a couple there, so it would be the end of it. But there's thousands of these little creatures running around the earth. You always, all these years, where are the aliens? Here they are. Does that look like you? So what if they ain't green? It's a fucking punishment. OJ will come back as a midget. Jeffrey Dahmer will come back as a fucking midget. Adolf Hitler, midget, for sure. Killed like 90 million Jews or something. What do you think? God's going to give him a great life? He grabs Hitler. He goes, all right, this is what I do for you. Have a big shot. I give you a little Tonka toy body. And I snap on a 78-pound fucking head. That's you. That's what you get now. You know, I'm going to keep the mustache and the stupid hairdo. And you're going to grow up in Israel, in the fag community. Yeah. I even put some big black Jewish faggots down there with like 25-inch pricks that are going to rip your asshole right out of your fucking body and scream at you. That's what you get for turning my grandpappy into a fucking... fucking lampshade. And then you could click your heels, you fucking prick. Midgets. Their arms are 2 inches too short to jerk off. Want to talk about a punishment? Not able to whack your own fucking bag? They don't get no parking in the mall. No spots for the midgets. Jerry Lewis don't give a fuck for the midgets. Even though Jerry Lewis can't fix the fucking things he's been working with all these years, you don't see him bring out a midget. I go, I tell you what I do for you now. You give me another 35, 36 million, I'll grow this little fuck. He knows it's a punishment. No parking. No. They got to cross those crowded fucking streets. And when I see that, to me, it's like a video game. Sometimes they make it. Most of the time, they don't. I see a midget, I floor the fucking gas pedal. That's the end of it. Even if a cop stops me 2 blocks away, he's like, you see what happened back there? I'm like, yeah, what happened? What happened now? You hit a midget. I'm sorry, I thought it was a big fucking bird. Oh, you clean that up, right? And he's like, yeah, go ahead, don't worry about it, it's a midget. Who's looking? Fucking midgets in the mall. Best view. You can't even jerk off. Could you imagine? You're on the fucking escalator behind some hot little chick with a sundress on. It's another way they tease you with them see-through fucking dresses. With the little dots on them. Little polka dots. Dot, dot, dot, dot, dot. And they're behind her, and she's got her yellow fucking G-string all the way up a fucking shit shooter. And the pussy ears are flapping around. Midget goes to the bedroom. He can't even grab his own fucking dick. They gotta roll themselves up into a little fucking ball and try to blow themselves. I walk into the bedroom at the mall. There's a dozen and a half midgets trying to suck their own fucking dicks. They don't even use tissues, them filthy little pigs. But you know, my friend told me, they could grow real people now. Yeah, they could give like Bert. Yeah. Could you imagine that, having like parents that are midgets? You're 12 years old, you're 6 feet tall. You rule the house. What, are you going to wait till you're 17 to take the car? You're like, hey, Pop, come here. Yeah. Here's what I do now. Give me the keys to the car, I'm going to go cruise. And he's like, I don't think so, son. Oh, you don't think so? How about I fuck mommy in the asshole? I throw you both in the doghouse for the weekend, huh? Give me the keys, you little fucker. You little fucking big-headed fuck. I gotta have you come up open school night. That's what the kids are seeing, yo. Going, hey, where'd you get them? From all leftovers from the Wizard of Oz thing? You little fucking motherfucker. Be happy I let you live here. You'll fucking probably bring a girl in this house. You'll be sniffing a pussy like a dog.
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6: And no, I'm not on steroids. A lot of people say, really? I don't think there's any way you could be that funny without enhancement creams. And I'm like, no, this is natural. I work out, I hit the gym. Yesterday I did ankles. I think pro athletes should be forced to use steroids. I think we as fans deserve the greatest athletes science can create. Let's go. Anything that will make you run faster, jump higher. I have high definition TV. I want my athletes like my video games. Let's go. I could care less if you die at 40. You hate life after sports anyway. I'm doing you a favor. We got athletes like Randy Moss and T.O., Terrell Owens. People get upset. You sit on your couch and you say horrible things. Oh, hey, buddy, why don't you just do your job? Just do your job. Quit celebrating so much. His job is to catch a ball. It's really not that serious. But I don't care if he gets in the end zone and has a 10-minute tea party. Just don't get mad at me, though, when you're paralyzed from the neck down, being carted off the field because some free safety took your head off, and you see me in the stands going, yes, dance now, you overpaid clown. Huh? How does it feel to know God hates you? Don't worry, maybe V8 will sponsor a vegetable. Yeah, I love defense. You want points on the board, move to Indianapolis, see what that gets you. 3 points in a championship game and 7 months to explain your quarterback. The NBA, oh, if I hear one more person say how the NBA got a black eye because Ron Artest got in a fight. The Detroit Pistons versus the Pacers, the big brawl. If you could promise me every game would end like that, I would be a season ticket holder in a heartbeat. Are you serious? I'm gonna have to fight at the end of the game? Let's go. It sounds awesome. A cup of water hit Ron Artest and he went crazy. I don't like to do jokes about stereotypes, but we all know basketball players can't swim very well. All I'm saying is that water might have hit him. He panicked. He thought he was drowning. What are you gonna do? You head for higher ground. A fat white kid gets in your way, you fucking knock his ass out. He grew up with a pool. Yeah. It's a theory. It's probably wrong. My favorite new sport is poker. Oh, I love it. Poker, it's a sport. What? It was gambling 3 weeks ago. Oh, now it's a sport. Hey, Dad, why am I not going to college? Well, I'm a shitty athlete, that's why. I had pocket rockets. You needed runner-runner. God damn it, that river fucked me. Loan me $50, kid. If poker's a sport, put it in the Olympics. And you can only play with what your country's worth. How great would that be, being Americans? Looks like Costa Rica's all in with 15 coconuts. Yeah, we're gonna call. Mm-hmm. Hasta luego, small blind. Shouldn't have limped in.
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8: 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I'm not funny with the wacky sunglasses. 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You could have turned that chip on my shoulder into a warm, salty paste 10 years ago. But you chose not to. But it's all right, because you won't always be that beautiful. You just remember that. 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Fucking wiggly pyrrhea teeth, a war-torn beaver. 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
10: I got a great family. 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
12: My wife woke me up at 6 o'clock in the morning. She said, I want you to go downstairs and cook breakfast for the children. And I looked at the clock. I said, dear, it's 6 o'clock in the morning. She said, exactly. Go down and cook for the children. They have to go to school. I said, yes, but to eat at 6 o'clock, isn't that bad for your stomach? I mean, they just ate 12 hours ago. My wife said, Bill, get out of that bed and go downstairs and cook breakfast for your children. And I said, well, I don't know what they want to eat. She said, it's down there. Now you get out of the bed. So I got up. Needless to say, I was angry. And I went downstairs without putting on my robe. Standing there in my pajamas, and I'm talking to myself, hey, got to get these. Went out and cooked breakfast, but it was 6 o'clock in the morning, and I slammed the pans down. Bam! On the stove. And I slam them down. And go to the refrigerator, and look around and get the damn bacon and the sausage. And cooking breakfast, 6 o'clock, blam! In the morning, and I grabbed it. You have to be careful with eggs. Got to cook. Boom! The first one down was the 4-year-old. The child looked lovely. Cute, little face clean, hair, little braids, little things, you know.
13: Come on, darling.
12: And I said, what do you want for breakfast? And a four-year-old has the ability to see through and find the wrong thing. And the child saw through my body what was behind me. She saw the chocolate cake.
13: And she said, can I have the chocolate cake?
12: And I said, chocolate cake where?
13: She said, chocolate cake behind you.
12: And I looked, and there was chocolate cake. The child wanted chocolate cake for breakfast. How ridiculous. And I said, and someone in my brain looked under chocolate cake and saw the ingredients. 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And milk. 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
17: And you know what? All the women up in here tonight, people up in the top row, middle row, and bottom section. Tonight, ladies, I have used the word bitch about 8,000 times. From the time I want to tell you, I call you all kind of bitches and everything. We give beat words so much fucking power, we are willing to leave our husbands and our relationship because somebody called you a bitch. Well, if at that time, if that's what you was representing, that's what the fuck you needed to be called, you bitch. It just completes the sentence sometimes. Shut the fuck up, bitch. And baby, if it's used at the right time, oh, if it's used at the proper moment, it's a wonderful motherfucking word. Like, y'all know I'm a nasty, freaky bitch. I like all that old nasty, nasty shit when I'm with my man. And he hitting it from the back. He ain't an ass. He's hitting it from the back. It makes a whole motherfucking difference, baby. And we doing our shit. And we doing our shit. See, not like for my husband to talk real nasty, filthy shit to me. Like, he call me a bitch. And we be doing it. I'd be like, yeah. Call me a bitch.
18: All right, you bitch.
17: That's my shit, nigga. Call me a bitch.
18: All right, you bitch.
17: I'm getting ready to come, nigga. Take me home. Call me a bitch.
18: All right, you fat bitch.
17: Wait a minute, motherfucker.
18: 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Keep supporting me.
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21: So it's great to be alive, isn't it, folks? I think so. I almost died last year. Actually, I didn't almost die. I didn't even get hurt. It wasn't a near-miss plane thing. I was flying from Beaumont to Houston because my manager doesn't own a globe. I was on a plane that big, like a pack of gum with 8 people in it. We took off from the Beaumont Airport Hair Care and Tire Center there. We're traveling at half the speed of smell. We got passed by a kite. There was a goose behind us, and the pilot was screaming, "Go around!" We get halfway to Houston, we gotta go back. It's a 9-minute flight. Can't pull it off with this equipment. We had engine trouble. We lost some oil pressure in one of the engines, and they told us about it over the speaker system of the plane, which was stupid because they could have just went, "Hey, we lost some oil pressure." Heard ya. Sure did. It was weird. Everybody on the plane was nervous, but I'd been drinking since lunch, and I was like, "Take it down. I don't care." You ever have one of those days? Hit something hard. I don't want to limp away from this son of a... The guy sitting next to me is losing his mind. Apparently, he had a lot to live for. He goes, hey man, if one of these engines fails, how far will the other one take us? All the way to the scene of the crash. Which is pretty handy because that's where we're headed. I bet we beat the paramedics there by a half hour. We're hauling ass.
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2: There's one cookie that's really got my goat. You know, if I had a goat. I have a goat. And it's called the sugar cookie. Oh, how dare you, sugar cookie? How dare you call yourself a cookie when all you're bringing to the table in 2004 is sugar? Oh, what? Now, some people say, no, I like sugar cookies. Well, really? You like sugar cookies? Then why was the cookie cutter invented? Only for the sugar cookie. There's no other cookie that needs cosmetic surgery to make people like it, right? You never see a chocolate chip cookie. Hey, look, I'm Elvis Presley. Never. Chocolate chip cookie knows who it is. Sugar cookie, every holiday, it's got a new look trying to make you like it. Every holiday, like a desperate eighth grade girl, the sugar cookie. Comes over for Christmas. Hey, look, I'm a wreath. I'm Santa. Love me. It's Valentine's. I'm a heart. I'm Cupid. Please, give me a chance. Oh, you're Jewish? I'm sorry. I'm Adam Sandler. Love me. I'm like, sugar cookie, stop. It's embarrassing. Why don't you look inside yourself? Change what's in there, huh? Like the Newtons? Yeah. Yeah, sugar cookie. For Halloween, sugar cookie, Oreo had orange filling inside. Boo. But you're going to stick with the sugar. All right, sugar cookie, let me just say this, and you might want to remember this, sugar cookie. Every cookie is a sugar cookie. A cookie without sugar is a cracker. 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
23: It is time to downsize life. You know what I mean? Downsize life. Get your family back together, no matter how, listen to me, no matter how dysfunctional they are. That's what makes the whole fucking thing work. That is entertainment. Tell me you were not more entertained when you had like a 4th of July party. First of all, I mean, I don't know how this the state is here, but where I grew up in Long Island, it was already awesome because you had to know someone to get fireworks. You know what I mean? Hey, man, you have a list? Shh, don't tell anyone, but I got the list. All right, don't say nothing. They got some cool stuff on this list. What's the $48 ones? I don't even know. I don't even fucking know. You know, and there was always one guy who ordered one. It was like $58. Check this shit out. Fucking $58, dude. Look at all the Chinese writing on it. You know how awesome this thing's gonna be? They are so advanced, dude. They're advanced. Look at that. Ching, dong, bang, bang. It's got wings on it. When are you lighting it off? I'll wait till it's all over. This is the grand finale. You knew it was that. You'd always look for the people that were too poor, and all they could get was like bottle rockets. But you had nothing to do all day, so you needed those guys. What do you want to do? Let's find a dude with bottle rockets. That way. Dud, fucking dude. That's because he bought them off Peter. I told him not to. And that's when your uncle, he was hilarious. He's always just pissed drunk by 11 a.m. He's looking for like little 9-year-old. All right, who's got bottle rockets? Who's got bottle rockets? Come here, you little pecker. You gotta use a bottle? I don't use a bottle.
1: You gotta use a bottle.
23: Back off, you little shithead.
1: Larry, that's not funny. Put it in a bottle. You're scaring them.
23: Get in the house, you Margaret, or I fucking get you.
1: Don't aim it at me.
23: Get in that.
1: Stop aiming it at me. It's not funny. Cut the shit! It's not!
23: Oh shit!
1: Fucking asshole! What if that started a fire, you stupid ass? What if it started a fire?
23: It's not gonna start a fire. I got a PBA card. Relax. Give me another bottle rocket.
2: There's always.

0: Bottle rock at him. I loved 4th of July. You want a sparkler?
1: No.
0: No, but then you, at the end of the day, you'd always line your up because you want to out-duel the rest of the block. Oh, I'm going to throw off some little ground flowers. They'd spin and show color for like a minute. All right, that was stupid. Get the pinwheels. Hurry up. Then you'd have to light off the big firework, remember? That was an announcement. I'm lighting it off, the $48 one. People are like, holy shit, back up, get behind the car. Get behind the car, get your brother, get behind the car. What's going on? Ma, get in the house. And get behind the screen window, hurry up. He's lighting off the $48 one, hurry up.
2: Can I light it? Can I light it?
0: Oh, 7-year-old fucker.
2: Can I light it?
0: Tommy, get inside. I want to light it. Get inside! Jerry, get your brother. Come on. Everyone shush. Here we go. Just want to look at it one more time.
2: What does it do?
0: That's the thing. I don't know. It's lit! People hovering. Oh shit, it's lit. What's it gonna do? What's it gonna do, man? Oh, fucking...

0: It goes on his back. You're like, oh shit! What the f-? Try to put it up. Don't touch it. Is it still lit? I don't know if it's still fucking lit.
1: Oh shit! A cop!
0: You kick that thing under a car and it's just smoking. Stand there, smoke's coming between your legs. What's going on here? Nothing. What's that, the $48 one?
2: I smoke weed, I get lost in the music. I like to isolate each instrument. The rhythmic bass, the harmonies on the piano, the sticky melody.
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5: What? All right, I'm going to do this for like a little while. I always do this where I ask questions, or you ask questions, and because I'm tired of asking the same fucking stupid questions, answering the same stupid questions over and over again after the show. So if you want to yell some shit out, we'll talk right now.
6: Wesley Snipes?
5: I don't hate Wesley Snipes. I was supposed to fight him. No, that was real. It was his idea. I'm not making this up. If anybody, hold on, one at a time, fuckhead. This was the crazy thing where Wesley Snipes wanted to have an actual fight, like in the UFC, in order to like get his action career, make it look legit. So he wanted to fight someone who sucked. So obviously he went right to me. He's like, let me get that little short guy on Fear Factor. And he probably thought I would say no, but I said, okay. I'm like, look, if he kicks my ass, I'm like, so what? He's half vampire. Who gives a shit? It's real, yo. I don't care. It's a black guy. They move quicker. They got higher butts, whatever. But he got scared because he thought I was crazy. So I do the commentary for the Ultimate Fighting Championship, if you don't know. It's very bizarre. That's a bizarre gig for a comedian. You know, because nobody wants to think of a comedian as being like some fighter character. But, you know, I don't fight, but I would have fight that guy. You know? I would quit doing the commentary in a heartbeat if they would bring back Jim Brown. If anybody knows the UFC, the early UFCs, the commentary was done by Jim Brown, who's this crazy football player from the

0: 60s. He had no martial arts experience whatsoever, but he was 150-0 in bare-knuckle domestic squabbles. He would do commentary like,
1: right about now, he's tapping out. Yeah, that's a luxury my first wife back in 65 did not have. I told her, bitch, you talk all that shit you want. You better recognize ain't no referee in my living room. You know what I'm saying? Don't write checks with your mouth your ass can't catch. Anyway, back to the action. He right now, he is in the mount position. Instinctively, I would be looking for a blunt object, like a lamp or maybe even like a bookend.
0: DMT. DMT is something to talk about, but it's not really funny. Oh, you guys train with Caesar? What?
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3: Oh my God, I love Seattle so much. It's so good to be here, you guys. I flew out here. Thank you, both of you. I flew out here Wednesday, and I can't say the name of the airline I took, but they're somewhere southwest of here. It's southwest. How much can an airline connect, you guys? Holy ass cock. Has anyone ever flown southwest? You can't get from here to Ellensburg without four stops, you guys. Well, first we have to stop in Squim and pick up Keith. Then over to Poulsbo where we drop off Earl, which is a treat. One time they flew me from LA to Arizona and they connected me in Vegas, but they didn't connect my shit. So I called up Southwest and I was like, if you guys lose my shit permanently, how are you going to reimburse me for this? And the lady goes, oh, well, we'll give you 60 cents a pound. So I'm thinking 60 cents a pound. If you don't know where my shit is, how do you know what it weighs, you know? Are they just going to trust me when I tell them what I had and mentally add that up? You know, well, I had my bowling ball. My lucky anvil was in there. My 200-pound shirt. That's so weird. I think the shittiest gig I ever had was actually when I started out here, I had to perform at a midget convention in Montana. Yeah, seriously, I don't know which one's fucking worse, that I was at a midget. What do you do at a midget convention, too? So are your fingers weird looking, too? Like, what do you say at a midget convention? And they even told me there, they said, you can't get in there. You can't get in there at all. And I'm thinking, yeah, unless I fucking walk over the gate, then I can get in. That's the only way. You know what I mean? I go to the front counter and I go, my name's Kyle Cease, I'm the comedian tonight. And the lady goes, oh, well, just so you know, there's a lot of little people here. So if you could not make fun of them, that would be great. I thought she meant kids. So I said, well, why would you let them in here? And she goes, what? And I go, most places I work, they're not allowed in. Now she's like shitting like seven different kinds of shit in front of me and like just doesn't understand what's wrong. And then an actual midget walked by and said, hello, you know how they talk. And I said, I think the worst thing you can say when a midget walks by, I pointed at him and went, oh, that kind, which they don't want to hear. It's not a nice thing to say to a midget. It's bad. And I was in Montana on the way there, I got to the city called Haugen, Montana. Haugen, Montana is only a restaurant. Okay, that's it. It's called the $10,000 restaurant, and it's on the map as Haugen, Montana. And I got a flat tire there, and I called up AAA to come tow me. And the lady goes, how far are you from Booty? I said, do you mean Butte? At first I was thinking, wow, AAA has a lot of fucking services. That's fantastic. It's so nice. Wow. It's like, I have a flat tire. Are you getting laid? I didn't think of that. Sure. Send over the bitches. So she goes, what part of Haugen? And I said, and so she goes, what part of Haugen are you in? That was her question. What part of Haugen are you in? I'm like, non-smoking. Can you get someone here? And then she puts me on hold for like 20 minutes and comes back and goes, guess what? I just found someone in Haugen that can help you. I'm like looking around the restaurant, right? The guy on the phone next to me, flat tire, let's go see, come on. Wickily stickly. I don't think he walked like that. That'd be weird. Let's go fix your tire, what can you do? So nice to be in a real city, too. I've been doing these colleges. I just did like 100 colleges from like August to November, and they're all in the fucking middle of nowhere. Every college, I'm like, so what do you guys do for fun? And their answer is, our Walmart's open 24 hours, and that's not fun at all, you guys. Who needs Walmart open 24 hours? Have you ever woken up at 4 in the morning going, right now I need a watch, a candy bar, and an alligator pool? Is there anywhere that has all three of those things? The only fun thing to do at Walmart is watch obese women beat the shit out of their kids. That's all Walmart's for. That's all you do at Walmart. Mommy, I want a candy bar. Fuck you, cocksucker. Oh, Lord, Lord, Lord. That's all you do at Walmart. So weird how they put these schools in the middle of fucking nowhere and they tell these kids, don't drink, don't do drugs, don't have sex, and they make it so they fucking have to. Their choices are like Walmart or Susie, and it's like, both are always open, and I like that. Mm. Ooh, ballsy joke.
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4: 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I said, what do you mean? He said, she's gone missing. I said, I don't care. He said, no, mate. We've got you down here. 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
6: You guys better make some noise. It's the real deal. All right. Keep it going. Come on, we need noise. I don't want no bullshit here. I'll send you all home. Come on, goddammit.

or do you like medium size? 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Wait, let's try it again. How many like them skinny? Y'all like them so skinny they wear a G-string and covers their whole damn ass, right? That's how you like them? I happen to like them a little bit on the large side. What do you say? I like them plumb up to full figure. Queen size? Hell, I'll even take one. What's above queen size? But really, seriously, how many of you guys think it's all good, huh? Well, that's how a good friend of mine used to...

0: Noah Beth Wilson, make some noise, people!
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2: Why would a dog bark at 3 o'clock in the morning in your neighborhood? What is that all about? I'm not talking about when there's two dogs doing, you know, whatever they do. Sometimes you got two going at it, you know. Hey! Do you remember when we were chasing that cat? Yeah. You got him mixed up with a stick. Yeah. Yeah, I was thinking about that. That was fun. Yeah. I'm not talking about that. That's not what I'm talking about at all. I'm talking about when there's one dog, you know, doing a monologue like at 3 o'clock in the morning. What are they doing? I think they just go out on the porch at that hour and just go, hey, it's nice and quiet. Why don't I bark it up for no reason whatsoever? Home, home, home, home, home. And then right when you think they're done, hum, hum, hum, hum, the hell's the matter with ya?
3: I'm a dog.
2: Barking. How do you argue with them? Wouldn't it be weird if people were like that for no reason? Like if some guy went out on his porch at 3 a.m, nobody knows him. It's like new to the neighborhood, just goes out there, you know, hey! Hey! Hey! Hey, you all right, man? Hey, hey, hey! Well, hey, that's it for me. Thank you all very much, folks.

0: 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You got me!
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3: You know what, though? I find it ironic that people who are against things that cause sexual thoughts are generally fundamentalist Christians who also believe you should be fruitful and multiply. Isn't that weird? Don't you think they'd be for things that cause sexual thoughts? You know what I mean? Maybe even a centerfold in the Bible? I don't know. Miss Deuteronomy? Turnoffs, floods, locusts, and smokers? Turn-ons, myrrh? I don't know what myrrh is. Chicks dig it. Back to my room, baby. I got your myrrh. I did that joke in Alabama. These three rednecks met me after the show. Hey, buddy, come here. Hey, Mr. Comedian, come here. Yeah, I love that move. Come here. Not a physics major. I mean, that's a safe bet. Mr. Funny Man, come here. Hey, buddy, we're Christians. We don't like what you said. I said, then forgive me. Later, when I was hanging from the tree, I was hanging next to this little green fella. Christians who kill. Oh, we're about out of ideas on this planet, aren't we? That's why I love people like George Bush or this guy Pat Robertson, this televangelist in the state. These are Christians for stronger nuclear armament. Oh, what a great deal of faith. Because I know if Jesus were here, he'd probably have an Uzi on him. Don't you think he would, Jesus? Yeah, he would. The Prince of Peace is back, but he's pissed off. Fuck you, pilot. I'm back. I didn't tell you what kind of mood I was coming back in, did I, fuckers? Y'all, it's Jesus. He's back, but he's pissed. He's yelling something about the cross. I didn't catch it. Jesus. You know, I don't know what y'all believe, and I don't really care. But you have to admit, beliefs are odd. A lot of Christians wear crosses around their necks. You think when Jesus comes back, he ever wants to see a fucking cross?
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6: I was talking to one of my friends the other day, and he's one of these obnoxious people. He likes to read about shit that you don't understand why anybody would read about. You know people like that? Like, they tell you they bought a book, and you're like, oh, it's about the guy that invented the copy machine. And it's great. It's like 1,000 pages. Fascinating. Fascinating. I really wanted to beat him to death with that book. Like, how great is it that you died by a book about the copy machine that you read? I don't want to hear about that. I think I'm like a modernist. I love new shit. Whatever's brand new, I like to have that stuff. I don't like to think about what was around 30 years ago. In fact, I always think that whatever generation you are, you think that you have the coolest shit. Like, that's the best time to be alive. We get satellite TV, and we get microwaves, and you just think about that. And my buddies tell me about this fucking book about the copy machine. He goes, you gotta realize something. Before there was a machine that made copies, there was no such thing as a copy machine. It wasn't even called a copy, it was called a duplicate. If you wanted a copy, you had to take that to somebody who worked in your office, and you'd have to say, hey, I need a duplicate. And I started thinking about it. I'm like, you know what? Any time that you were alive, you think that's the generation that is the shit. He started telling me. He goes, let me tell you how they made copies 1,000 years ago. I go, tell me, fuckface. Keep talking. I hate this. I hate everything we're talking about. This is what he tells me, okay? 1,000 years ago, they would line up 300 Shaolin monks, right? They would take these monks, and they would give every monk like an easel with this special paper, and they had these quills, and then one monk would read from a scroll. He would be like, Latin, Latin, Latin, Latin, Latin, Latin words, Latin ideas, Latin, fucking Latin, Latin, Latin. And all the monks, they would listen, and then whatever he said for hours and hours, days, months, years, they would stand there. That's how they made fucking copies. That's how they made copies. And here's the fucked up thing. You know, at some point, one of those monks just turned to the guy next to him and was like, what did they do before this? I'm glad I wasn't born 1,000 years ago. That would have fucking sucked. What?

0: Always remember this beat.
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2: That's right, relationships, easy to get into, hard to maintain. Why are they so hard to maintain? Because at some point you just stop talking. That's right, everybody stops talking after a while. You know how you just come home and just start nodding. Yeah, sure. Yeah, we cool, yeah. Yeah, I'm gonna get into something, yeah. Yeah, we cool. Why do you stop talking? Because at some point you have heard everything this person has to say, and it makes you sick to your stomach. You know what they gonna say before it even comes out their mouth, and you just wanna stab them in the neck with a pencil. You can't take the shit no more. And they're like, remember that time? Yeah, I remember that time. Oh, I ever tell you about the time? Yeah, you told me about the time. Stop telling me the same shit over and over again. Why don't you go out and get kidnapped? Have some new shit happen to you. That's right. Fellas, you gotta talk. Fellas, you got to talk. That's women's biggest complaint. You don't talk. You need to talk. Let's talk. You don't talk. That's right. Women love to talk. And that's right, if they had talking in the Olympics, a man wouldn't stand a chance. Women love to talk, but they won't talk to you. They won't talk to their man. But women don't want you to talk. Women just want you to listen. I said, all a woman really wants you to do is ask her the correct questions that will allow her to run her fucking mouth. You set her up, she'll knock them down. Fellas, you want your woman to be happy, all you got to say is, how was your day? Honey, how was your day? You know why? Because how was your day is a 45-minute conversation to a woman. And as a man, you don't really got to talk. You got to just act like you're talking, like, get out of here. Go on. I don't believe it. You don't say, really? Get out of here. Go on. I don't believe it. You don't say, get out of here. I told you that bitch crazy. You gotta throw in, I told you that bitch crazy. You know why? Because every woman's got another woman at her job that she can't stand. And women, y'all exaggerate everything. You always turn it into some dynasty shit like, she's trying to destroy me. What the fuck are you talking about? You wrap up bags at JCPenney's. What's she doing, ripping up your paper? Sorry, fellas, you gotta talk. Women, exact opposite. Y'all gotta learn when not to talk. That's right. You ever notice how no man comes home straight from work? No man comes home straight from work. A man get up work, he got to go somewhere. He got to drink something. He got to smoke something. He got to watch the game. He got to hang with his boys. He got to take a drive. He got to do something that will mentally prepare him for all the talking he gonna hear when he get home. Ladies, it ain't that you talk too much. You just talk too much soon as we get in the fucking door. Let a man get situated. We don't need to hear everything right away. Soon as you take one step in, you're gonna believe it. Hey, let me get my other foot in the fucking door. Let me get something to eat. Let me get something to drink. Let me take a shit. Go in the fucking kitchen and give me my big piece of chicken. I'm out of here. Thank you, New York.
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6: I'm a paranoid guy, you know, that's how I am. I'd be scared to call 911 for anything, even if it's like a fire or anything, because they tape those phone calls. I see the shows, they tape them, and then they play them on television. That's fucked up. Now, I'll say anything if I'm scared. That shit is private, you know what I mean? What if I get killed? and start playing that 911 tape on the news. I'm dead. I can't explain myself to my buddies and shit. We watching the news. We have Reg Chapman on the scene. Reg, what's going on out there? That always takes a guy on the scene a minute. Hi, Bob. Hi, yes. We just got hold of a copy of Dave Chappelle's Frantic. 911 emergency call. Remember, viewers, some of this language is disturbing.
0: Hello, emergency. Help! Help, motherfucker, they're coming to get me! Just calm down, sir, where are you?
7: Oh, I shit on myself. I can't stop crying.
6: They play that shit 30, 40 times a day. All my buddies will be at my funeral looking at me.
8: You know Dave shit on himself right before the end.
6: I saw it on the news. Died crying like a bitch. I'll be dead. I can't defend myself. That's not a nice thing to do. That's not a nice thing to do. I mean, it's a 911 tape. How'd they expect you to sound? Of course you're going to be scared. It's an emergency. There's nobody calls 911 cool and relaxed. And that shit would sound ridiculous.
8: Hello, emergency.
6: Hi. Hey, 911, how are you? Yeah. Look, there's a group of hooded white men gathering outside of my house. And it looks like they mean business.
7: Get out here, nigger!
6: I gotta go. You guys try and hurry.
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13: As I said, there was a thing in the paper tonight about documentaries, and I've had an idea for a long time for what I think is a wonderful documentary, which has everything. For instance, you go to work, you come home at night, and you never really think about it. It's mechanical, it's routine. But there are a group of men who every day, when they go to work, never know if that night they'll return, because they face death in 100 different ways. And I'm talking about America's driving instructors. And I'd like to present the first episode in the new TV series called The Driving Instructor. Now, I'd like to have you picture, if you would. This is a car. I'm the driving instructor, and seated next to me is a woman driver. How do you do? You're Mrs. Webb, is that right? Oh, I see you've had one lesson already. Who is the instructor on that, Mrs. Webb? Mr. Adams. I'm sorry, here it is, Mr. Adams. Just let me read ahead and kind of familiarize myself with the case. How fast were you going when Mr. Adams jumped from the car? 75? And where was that? In your driveway. How far had Mr. Adams gotten in the lesson? Backing out. I see you were backing out at 75, and that's when he jumped. Did he cover starting the car and the other way of stopping? What's the other way of stopping? Throwing it in reverse. That's right. Oh, that would do it. You're right. That would do it. All right. You want to start the car, Mrs. Webb? You just turned on the lights. You want to start the car? They all look alike, don't they? I don't know why they design them that way. All right, let's pull out into traffic. Now, what's the first thing we're going to do before we pull out into traffic? What did Mr. Adams do before he let you pull out into traffic? Well, I mean, besides praying, let's say. No, what I had in mind was checking the rearview mirror. You see, we always want to check the rear view. Don't pull out! please don't cry. I'm sorry. But there was this bus, Mrs. Webb. All right, the lane is clear now. You want to pull out? Oh, no, that wasn't bad at all. You might try it a little slower next time. All right, let's get up a bit more speed and gradually ease it into second. Well, I didn't want to cover reverse this early. But as long as you've shifted into it. Of course you're nervous. I'm nervous. I'm not just saying that. I'm really very nervous. Well, just don't pay any attention to their honking. You're doing fine. You're not blocking anyone's lane. No, as long as you're here on the safety island, you're not blocking anyone's lane. All right, you want to start the car? While you're turning the lights off, why don't you turn off the heater? All right, there we are. Let's get up a bit of speed. That's the way. Now, let's practice some turns. The important thing on turns is not to make them too sharp. Just kind of make a gradual... Oh, now that was fine. That was a wonderful turn. It's hard for me to believe you only had two lessons after you make a turn like... Are you sure you haven't had more now? I find that very difficult to believe. One little thing... this is a one-way street. Well, no, actually it was partially my fault, you see, but you were in the left-hand lane and you were signaling left, and I just more or less assumed you were going to turn left. same to you, fella. No, I don't know what he said, Mrs. Webb. All right, let's pull into the alley up there and practice a little alley driving. This is something a lot of the schools leave out that we think is pretty. You're going too fast, Mrs. Webb. You're up around 60, and it's kind of a sharp turn there. All right, let's just drive down the alley. That's the way, Mrs. Webb. Maybe we better stop here. Well, I don't think you're going to make it between the truck and the building. Mrs. Webb? Mrs. Webb, I don't think you're going to... Mrs. Webb! I really didn't think you were going to make it. That just shows you we can be wrong, too. No, I'll get out on your side. That's all right. Mrs. Webb, maybe it might be a good idea if we went over to the driving area. They have a student driver area over a few blocks away, and maybe traffic throws you. Maybe that's the problem. Well, turn here on the street, right, and it's only about a block up. All right, turn right here. Well, now, that was my fault again. You see, I meant the next street. not this man's lawn. Sir? Sir, would you mind turning off the sprinkler, please? For just a minute. Newly seated? Is that right? That's always the way, isn't it? Well, I don't suppose it is so damn funny. Really. All right, Mrs. Webb, you want to back out and get off the man's creeping bend, is that right? just back out, Mrs. Webb. Thank you very much, sir, for... Oh, now we hit someone, Mrs. Webb. Remember, you're going to watch the rearview mirror. Remember, we covered that. The red light blinded you. The flashing red light blinded you. The flashing red light on the car you hit blinded you. Yes, officer, she was just telling me about it. All right. Mrs. Webb, I'm going to have to go with the officer to the police station. They don't believe it, and they'd like me to describe it. And now the other officer is going to get in the car, and he's going to drive you back to the driving school, and then you're to meet us at the police station. My name is Frank Dexter. Why do you ask? You want to be sure and get me next time?
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16: Take a nap today. I love sleep. Who loves sleep, huh? I love sleep. Have you ever been asleep at night and you're awakened by a noise? You're convinced is someone breaking in your house and they're going to kill you? But instead of getting up and escaping, you just go back to bed?
17: What is that, a murderer? I got to get some sleep. Can't kill me if I'm asleep.
16: That'd be embarrassing, you get to heaven. Hey, how'd you die?
17: Oh, man, I was too lazy to get out of bed.
16: Yeah, I heard the guy in the kitchen. I thought I had an hour.
17: Sleep is too important.
16: Sleep can make you give up any principle, too. You ever been invited to something? Hey, you want to help the homeless? Yeah, I'll help the homeless. Meet you Saturday at 6 a.m.
17: Oh, forget the homeless.
16: They're homeless in the afternoon, too, right? I think they're big brunch people. We should let them sleep in a little bit.
17: I don't know about you. Getting up early for me is a crisis.
16: You got to get up Monday at 5 a.m.
17: Oh, fuck!
16: It'll affect my life. Peely, you want to go to a movie? I got to get up on Monday. I should go to bed now. I'm already tired. I have to negotiate with myself just to get out of bed anyway.
17: All right, here's the deal, me. I'll get up, but I'm not taking a fucking shower. That's something we'll negotiate later on.
16: It is amazing how much more important sleep is in the morning. And you wake up and you're like, I stayed up to do what?
17: Watch Growing Pains? What was I thinking?
16: But at night you're like, la la la la la.
17: Hey, Growing Pains, all right. And I've seen this episode.
16: That Kirk Cameron's always in trouble. Every morning I hear the alarm, it's like, For a second I'm like, I could just get used to that. I'll just dream I'm in a techno club or something. My girlfriend's always like, you sleep too much. Hello, I have a condition, it's called laziness. You ever get too much sleep? You wake up, you're like, I got too much sleep. I gotta take a nap. I gotta get more of what I got too much of. I'm never going to be rested.
17: How about those people that don't need sleep? What are they called again? Successful?
16: What a bunch of pricks. That's sad. That's sad. You ever have a dream where you get in an argument with someone, next time you see them, like, hey, how you doing? You're like, fuck you. Don't act like you didn't push me off that cliff. You're lucky I had wings, buddy. Very lucky. It is strange how interesting your dreams are, but if someone tries to tell you their dream, you're like, whatever. Why don't you send me an email so I can delete it? Emails, gosh, I spent half my day I'm shocked at the emails I delete. It's like human rights crisis. Not for me, delete.
17: Oh, that's horrible.
16: You ever have that friend that writes really long emails? You open them up, you feel like you got homework.
17: I can't read this now. I'm going to keep that as new.
16: I never even read them half the time. I just hit reply, sounds good. Don't write back ever. Thankfully, the internet is so informal. But then when I have to write an email to a really smart person, I get all stressed. I'm like,
17: great enough to be sure this is a complete sentence. I guess I'll capitalize a letter or two. That's a symptom of being lazy when you can't quite reach the shift key. They get the idea. Thank God for spell check, huh? Spell check saves me cause. I get such an attitude with spell check, though. I'll be like, no. That's a person's name, spell check. You are so dumb, spell check. I was right, you were wrong. Oh, that is how you spell Wednesday. Thanks, spell check. He was talking to spell check. I can envision him naked talking to his computer. What? That's so. I am a horrible speller. You know you're a poor speller when you're writing something and you have to change what you're writing about based on the words you know how to spell? No one's here. I'll leave a note. I guess I'll see you tomorrow next week. I gotta get spell check for this thing. Technology is great, though. You ever put off calling someone back and then you run into them? I thought you were gonna call me. I was in a coma. Yeah, I had a Cinnabon, and because with all the technology we have, there's no excuse not to call someone back. Why didn't you call me? I hate you. I just wanted to tell you in person. So, why don't you beat it, all right? Some technology is supposed to make our lives easier, but you ever call someone on speakerphone? They always say the same thing. You sound like you're in a well or something. Are you in a well? I would say, yes, I am in a well. But luckily, there's a phone down here. I'm just down here in a well making phone calls. I was having people guess, but you know I was in a well right away. People hate speakerphone because they think you're distracted. They're always like, take me off speakerphone. I say, hold on, let me pull up my pants. Oh, that's dirty. He has his pants off in a lot of jokes. I don't have a palm pod. Everyone I know that has a palm pod eventually becomes totally dependent on it. They're like, hey, how you doing? They're like, oh. I'm good. You need a map of Toronto? I got a restaurant guide for Dallas. Everyone has a cell phone. I remember, you know, even to now, if you bring out a cell phone, there's always kind of like one person to give you shit. They're like, ooh, someone's got a cell phone. Who are you calling, the president? Were these types of people around for every invention? Was there someone like, ooh, there's Mr. Umbrella. I can't get wet. The rain hurts me. I'm made of suede. I don't even own an umbrella. Yeah, you never really own an umbrella anyway. It's just on loan from the universe. It's not like any other possession. Like if you get in a cab and you see a wallet, you might think, oh, that's someone's wallet. But if you see an umbrella, you think, I just got an umbrella. This is my umbrella. That's why they're shaped like that. They're just batons being passed around the world. There's only six of them. Every now and then you get the red one. You're like, I got the red umbrella. I'm such a dork. That was cute.
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19: Well, I do know that I am a very lucky man. I just celebrated my 13th wedding anniversary with my wonderful wife. You know, at 13 years, you start feeling like, well, you know what? We might make it. Because after just 2 or 3 years, you're only a few shots of tequila away from screwing the whole thing up. Hey, listen, another thing I don't like about your mother. Come back. I'll tell you. Come here. But marriage is a strange thing. Nothing in life prepares you to be married. You just kind of have to learn as you go. Thankfully, I have avoided the big mistakes and hopefully have learned from the smaller ones. Like, I remember back when we first got married and my wife would say to me, we need to talk. I'd make the mistake of talking. And every time I talk, I get my butt in more and more trouble. Now I have learned, if she says to me, we need to talk, I do exactly the same thing I do when a police officer walks up to my car window. I look straight ahead, I give short yes and no answers until I find out what I'm being accused of. Well, there is no sense in pleading guilty to a crime they don't know about yet. Somewhere along the line, I learned honesty is not always the best policy. One night, my wife and I were sitting there watching that movie, Steel Magnolias. And it gets to the part where Julia Roberts dies. And my wife is doing some serious crying. I mean, tearing up a box of Kleenex. That kind of crying that doesn't even make noise. Just... And I'm sitting there looking at her, trying to figure out how much is the proper amount of grieving time till I can switch over to SportsCenter. And she looks at me and she goes, don't you think this is sad? And I thought, yeah, it's sad. If I was married to Julia Roberts and she died, I'd be crying too. That's the first thing I thought, not the first thing I said, just the first thing I thought. Then she looked at me and she said, if I died, would you ever get remarried? No way, baby. No way. After being married to you, no other woman could ever come close. She said, that's not the answer I was looking for. You ever have that dream that you're taking a test you haven't studied for? She said, if I die, I want you to promise me that you will get remarried. You're teasing, right? No, I'm not teasing. For the sake of the children, please promise me you will get remarried. Okay. But just for the sake of the children. Hey, you don't think the kids would mind having a young stepmom with some big old hooties, do you? Honey, where you going? I'm better at true false. Ask me true false. I'm good at those. Come on. See, like I said, I had not studied for that particular test. Early on in our relationship, if we'd be in the same room for a half hour and my wife wouldn't say a word to me, I would make the mistake of looking at her and going, what's wrong? Hoping that it was something other than me. See, now I have learned, if we're in the same room for 30 minutes and she doesn't say a word to me, it's me. Now I just go up to her and go, baby, I realize that I have done or said something really stupid and insensitive, and while I don't yet know what it is, I would like the chance to go up in my room and think about it for a little bit. Nip it in the bud! I'm telling you, nothing prepares you to be married. That little ring changes your life. We were talking about the ring not long ago, and I wasn't sure what it signified. And a friend of mine says, well, it's a reminder to you that you're married. Anybody out there married need to be reminded you're married? Anybody getting off work, going down to the discotheque? Oh, God, I'm married. What am I doing here? I've heard other people say, well, it's an indicator to the opposite sex that you're not available anymore. Let me tell you something. After 13 years of marriage, you don't need to see a ring to tell I'm not available. I have that hunched over, staring at the sidewalk for loose change married man walk. What is that, a nickel? Look, there's a nickel right there.

0: at me like, hey, where'd all this new furniture come from?
1: I thought I'd let you take a little nap, sweet pea. She comes down for breakfast. Is that a new bass boat in the driveway?
0: You're morning to sleep in, honey bun.
1: See, then once you have kids, it goes up another level. You move from married money to family money. When my wife first discovered she was pregnant with our first child, she started worrying about this little baby growing inside of her. Well, I didn't have any baby growing inside of me. I had to worry about something. I started worrying about how we're going to pay for all this. Overnight, I became my own father, just stalking through the house, turning off lights. Anybody in this room? Anybody going through this room? We're lighting up the neighborhood here, people. Listen, I got a 75 water in here, but I can drop her down to a 15 if we can't handle the responsibility. By the time my second child was born, I was just standing on the side of the house staring at the meter going, turn something off. This thing's spinning like a top. Turn something off. You people are killing me. Unplug something! Now see, in marriage, you just have to learn the rules. And rule number one, if she ain't happy, you ain't happy. Booing it doesn't make it less true. And if she ain't happy long enough, you're going to be unhappy with half your stuff. See, I learned early on that women are complicated creatures. And once I understood that, it made everything a lot easier for me. But I have found that because women are complicated, they like to think men are complicated too. I've heard women talking with each other. Ooh, I wish I knew what he was really thinking. Well, I'd like to know what he's really thinking. Well, ladies, tonight I will tell you what we're really thinking. We are really thinking, I'd like a beer and I'd like to see something naked. That's it. I wish it was deeper than that. It's not. From the age of 15 to the grave, that's it. I'd like a beer and I'd like to see something naked. You go to a nursing home, you see a 90-year-old man going down the hall on a walker, that's what he's thinking.
2: Well, I'd like a beer and I'd like to see something naked. Oh, not that, not that.
1: And I do believe women understand men better than men understand women. What do you think? Think about that one. How often do you see a man stomp out of the room crying and a woman going, what? What'd I say? Come back here. But if women understand men better, it's because they study us. Have you ever seen women's magazines and the articles in them? It's always things like how to get a good man, how to get rid of a bad man, how to turn a bad man into a good man. You ever look at men's magazines? It's nothing but pictures of naked women.
0: That's what we're after right there, fellas. There she is. Ooh, somebody get me a beer.
1: And I do believe men would take advice about relationships, but we're not going to read magazine articles about it. You got to give it to us in some form where we'd accept it. Now sneak it into the play-by-play of ball games. And they're
3: I learned patience from my adoptive dad. All he had to say was,
4: hey, you got this. Just breathe. Hey. Hey. We're pretty good.
3: Yeah.
4: Might have to start a band.
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5: Now this is New York. This is like the house music capital. You got to work it. You got to push it. I don't got to do anything.

0: anything. I don't like being ordered around by my music, all right? Take it down a notch, just a little bit. There's one guy, the worst guy in the music, the Yanni man. You know Yanni, right? First of all, anyone who looks like a magician and doesn't do magic, I don't like. I don't even like magic. I hate it, but I love the word ta-da. I love that word. I don't get to say it, right? I never do any magic. You can't just walk around going ta-da, ta-da, ta-da. The only time I can say it is when I do something really stupid or surprising. Like if I go out drinking all night, hitting strip clubs, and I come home and I still got some money. Ta-da. I thought I was broke. Why does my jaw hurt? Now, I feel like a cigarette. You can't smoke anymore. It's sad, right? I like smoking because when you smoke, you know what you won't be doing tomorrow. Like kayaking and bungee jumping and bike riding and mountain climbing. I had a hat blow off in a strong wind. I'm like, I'll get another one. I ain't moving for nothing. Sometimes you need a cigarette though, right? Like after sex, you want a cigarette. After you have sex with a beautiful woman or a confused young man, you need a cigarette. You don't roll off someone and go, ooh, that was amazing. Skittles, would you like a Skittle? How about a Jolly Rancher, baby? You want a Jolly Rancher? And if the bad things happen, you need a cigarette, right? Like, let's say, I don't know, you kill a guy with a hammer. You need a cigarette. Because sex and murder are the same. Well, you say the same after both, don't you? Damn, I gotta get the hell out of here. 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
4: Can I help you?
5: Yeah, I'd like to speak to a demolition.
4: Yes, demolition. Okay, you're looking for Ron. Ron is starting at this moment, but I could have him call you.
5: Well, look, here's the problem there, Toots. My old lady left me, see? And I want to get even with her. I want you people to break her goddamn house down.
4: Okay. Where is this house located?
5: It's located there on 69th Street and Metropolitan Avenue.
4: 69th Street and Metropolitan?
5: Yeah, that's in Queens.
4: Metropolitan Avenue in Queens. Near where?
5: It's a little small little house. It's black. It's a tiny little house, right? What? It's right on the corner there. It's 6903. She left me. I want the fucking thing tore down now. I want to put up the hot dog stand or some shit.
4: Right. Okay, what is your name?
5: All right, now here's the problem there. I want you people to do it as fast as possible.
4: Right.
5: Because she's away on a trip.
4: Okay. And what is your name?
5: All right there, miss.
4: Hello?
5: Yeah, it's Jocko.
4: Jocko?
5: Jocko Johnson.
4: Alrighty. And your phone number?
5: All right there, Toots. Listen.
4: Mr. Johnson?
5: Yeah.
4: Okay, I would need a number, so...
5: Okay, there. It's 69137. Ask for Jocko.
4: 37. Okay, Jocko. And you would like this service done as soon as possible?
5: Yeah, I want you to tear the goddamn thing down as soon as possible. Because I want her to have the biggest surprise of her life.
4: Right, I understand. Okay, what I'm going to do is I'm going to give this message to my boss. I'm going to have him call you as soon as possible, all right?
5: All right there, sweet cakes.
4: Hey,
5: listen there.
4: Yes.
5: What do you say after we do this thing, me and you get together?
4: I don't know.
5: You have a cute voice.
4: Thank you.
5: Well, you know, maybe when I knock down this fucking joint and put up a hot dog stand, maybe you could run it.
4: Oh, that would be nice. That would be very nice.
5: Are your fingers good?
4: Excuse me?
5: Are your fingers good? Because you need good fingers to handle hot dogs.
4: I'm sure.
5: Because I got one of those big ones.
4: Alrighty. Okay, I'll have them call you.
5: Alright there, sweet tits.
4: Yes. Baba.
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8: I love the mentality here. I love the thinking. I don't like the West Coast. The West Coast is a little weird. I was in Seattle. And you know how Seattle, for the last 10 years, has thought they were a little hipper than the rest of the country? You know, because they have Starbucks, they have grunge, they have the big needle, you know? You know what else they have? Highest suicide rate in the United States. That is a fact, statistically. And I'm out there and I'm talking to some guy about it, and he's trying to justify it. He's like, well, come on, man, we get the most rain. And that was it. 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
10: 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It just drops and drips. Water says, who cares? 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Water says, leave me alone, I'm in the lake. 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
14: Where the showbiz gets on my nerves is when I go to a sporting event. I want sports. I don't want the showbiz crap. Instead, you know, the people that sing the national anthem, they're the real showbiz people. They know the producers are in the audience, so they do their interpretation of the Star Spangled Banner. They think it's their big audition piece. They're going to get a record out of the national anthem. This is what it's like if a guy has his big break in front of Dodger Stadium. It goes something like this. Let's say Love Master has his big shot at singing the national anthem at Dodger Stadium. It goes something like this.

0: brought stripes? Who brought them, baby? Who brought the stripes and bright stars through the perilous ice? All the ramparts, all the ramparts, all the ramparts, all the ramparts, all the ramparts, all the ramparts. I have no idea what a rampart is. What we watched were so gallantly streaming. Yeah, let me hear you say yeah.
1: Yeah.
0: And the rockets red light of birds and a burst and right there in thin air. Thin air! Mm-hmm. Gave proof of the night that our flag, our own flag, my good friend Betsy Ross's flag was still there. Come on, Betsy, walk nasty for the love. Yeah, I got your flag, Paul, run it up. Yeah, bring it home now, whole state of that Star Spangled. Way, yeah, yeah. I'm fucked up, baby. Or land of the free, and a home, and a home, and a home of the brave. I gotta go. You've been a really nice crowd. Happy holidays. See you later.
2: All right, Love Master, Mr. Craig Shoemaker, ladies and gentlemen. Shoemaker, yeah! Yeah, let's hear it, come on!
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4: And you go for therapy. You try and go for sexual therapy. And that's why you go to someone like Dr. Ruth Westheimer. This is a good thing. A little tiny Jewish lady who talks about oral sex, and you know she doesn't even eat pork. Warning. This is a good sign. I'm saying, if you want sexual help, you don't want a little tiny Jewish lady. You want a large black lady named Dr. Ruth. Yeah. She'll help your ass then, because she'll be goddamn honest with you. You call in and say, Dr. Ruth, I have a small penis. Does that make a difference? She'll go, damn straight, baby. Mm-mm. Honey, you can't make butter with a toothpick. You know what I'm saying? Mm-mm. Work with it, baby. Mm-mm. Don't be coming at me with that tiny puppet. Go embrace yourself. Dress it up, get some Ken and Barbie clothes, put on a show, like, make it something special, baby. Don't just do that, because most men's idea of foreplay is, ooh, here I come, Why do they say you're coming? You ain't going nowhere, you're in the same place, you know what I'm saying? And men, learn some foreplay, you know what I'm saying? Learn how to deal with women. Most men grab your titties like they're making bread, like, yeah, yeah, yeah. I say you want to make cookies, get your ass in the kitchen. You want to make love, stay here right now. Like they're always trying to push your breasts together, make one good one, you know what I'm saying? Yeah, what the hell is that about? Mm-mm. And sometimes they grab your nipples like, ah. I say, does that get you hot? Well, I'm on fire now, Chief Smoke, yeah. Oh, yeah. Mr. Vice Grip, Mr. Pliers, oh, yeah. I'm cooking now, baby, oh, yeah. The hell? What, and then they start doing that, start twisting your nipples. What's that supposed to do? Are you dialing a radio? The hell is this? The radio for you? Baby. Mm. Next time a man grabs you like that, you grab his testicles and go, is this a slinky? Get his ass. You know what to do then, baby. I guarantee you'll have his attention then. You squeeze those, his eyes come out. You've got your own little play puppet there. Squeeze him, yo. One squeeze for the condo, two for the Porsche. You know what I'm saying? You got his attention then, baby. You know what I'm saying. Men, learn yourself some oral sex. You know what I'm saying? I know most men, thank you, brother, thank you. Testify, because most men go, hey, I'm out of there, baby. I say, bring a lunch, stay for the day. Have yourself a time. Women know what I'm saying. And men, if you can't look at it, bring a Mr. Potato Head. Dress it up like somebody else, you know? Sigmund Freud, your Uncle Murray, anybody. Have some fun there, baby, because that's what it's about. And use some birth control. Because, ladies, those sperm come out of there at 500 miles an hour. And a little piece of rubber is not going to stop it. It's like putting gauze in front of a semi and go, come on through. Use a diaphragm. Because you see, a diaphragm is basically just a trampoline for sperm. You know what I'm saying? Doesn't necessarily stop them, just amuses their ass for a while. Yeah, hip, hey, hip. 8.1, 8.2, you know, messes them up. And men, if the lady's not going to wear a diaphragm, you better goddamn wear a prophylactic. You know what I'm saying? A prophylactic is necessary. And most men are going, I'm not making my penis look like a tiny bank robber. Or if you wear the ones with the reservoir tip, looks like a little Krishna, like Hare Krishna. Put that thing on and don't get the ones with ribs. If you want ribs, go get barbecue. Don't put it on there. And don't get those French ticklers. You know, things, all the little things, the spikes. Makes it, it's not a piece, makes it look like a tiny sea anemone. Bring Jacques Cousteau into the bed. We are looking for the tiny Venus. No, get it off here. Put that thing off, baby. Just put some protection on. Because, ladies, the best birth control in the whole world is simply... Just laugh at his ass. Can't take it. They can't take that shit. Men cannot take laughter at the mighty sword. You know that. That's why it's down here, and that's why you're up here going, I love you. Don't look down there. Mm-mm. You're not meant to see what the goodies are doing. When they show a porno movie, when they're going for the close-up, it's like, beauty, beauty. It's not a pretty picture. It's like an industrial film covered in fur. It's not meant to be seen. That's why your eyes are up here. You're up here doing all this love stuff because that's what it's about. You're lucky as human beings you get to make eye contact because other animals don't. If you're an amoeba, you'd split in two and go, was it good for me? 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
9: I was always trying to get her liquored up, too. Always, why do you want me drunk? Duh. I'm going to get her back to this state. You know, we haven't done in a long time. I do. Check, please. Pay your bill and go home, because you got a very small window of time between do me all night and I don't feel real good. There's nothing worse than halfway home thinking, yes, yes, yes, yes. Oh, no. Yeah, I hate getting sick. That's the worst part of drinking. That is. You know you're going to be ill when you're still in the bar when that queasy feeling hits you. You ever heard that? Still got a drink in your hand. Woo! Ooh. Hey, we better go. No, I'm not going to drink that. Finish it off. Drink it. Don't waste alcohol. There's sober children in China. You know you're going to throw up. You just don't know when. That's the problem. You just go home, lay down, pray for daylight. Stomach messes with you all night. No, not yet. Oh, buffalo wings. Yeah. Baby, I better go sleep on the toilet. Night, love you. See you tomorrow. You ever slept on the toilet? God bless indoor plumbing. Porcelain ice pack. I'm close to the water. That's good. And flush. Get a breeze going here. Got your head on the toilet. That little rug pulled up over you. If it's the right rug, it's already cut out to come up around your neck. Have you ever had the queasy feeling to wake you up? You're sound asleep. All of a sudden, oh, there. Woo, there's the 2-minute warning. What's the matter? I don't know. For a while. You just start channeling for Scooby-Doo. I will throw up. Can I get you some? A Scooby-Doo. I'll get you some Alka-Seltzer. No. Alka-Seltzer doesn't make you feel better. That just makes crap bubble up for the rest of the night. Do you feel better? Yeah, I think so. One time I came home drunk in high school, my mother gave me Pepto-Bismol. Oh, that doesn't help. All that does is turn your puke pink. Oh, I've hurt myself this time. I didn't need anything to cut them. Oh, that's a lung. That's why I can't breathe right. Call 911, I've thrown up a lung. I tell you what too, it doesn't matter how old you are, the minute you start throwing up, first thing that pops into your head, Mommy. You know why? That's the only person who can stand there and watch you throw up. Spouses and friends, we care. Not that much. I'll check on you. You sick in there? Okay. Stop making that noise. I'll be in the living room. I can't take that noise. That's what grosses me out. It's always followed by that death moan. I'm weak. I was always the second kid in school that threw up. I don't know if y'all remember that small little chain reaction in elementary school. Teacher would flip out. What do you kids get up and open a window? I'll get the janitor to bring up that orange shit for the floor. I don't know what they poured something on there, that tang or whatever it was. If you get sick, your mom's right there. Your mom's like an inch away from your hip. Oh, baby, get it up. Oh, you ate at Denny's. No wonder you don't feel good.
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13: Think you know it all? 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Blue Oxfords and your khaki fucking pants. Shithole fucking town. You need me. Let's say hypothetically. Hypothetically. You fucking know it alls. Say you're fucking a hooker.
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13: In Anchorage, Alaska. And you're doing mushrooms with your good friend Matt Becker, and you've been at Coots for a long time, and there's all this fucking ton of fucking hot whores there, and you were gonna bang one of them, but you got mushrooms, so you take them right away in a panic move, and then you go, fuck, I'm still thinking with my dick. I don't wanna think with my dick when I'm doing mushrooms, because that'll blow my trip. Hypothetically, say that's where you are. So you're going to go fucking to the whorehouse down on Spinard Highway. It's just right past the country bar. It's called Ravens or something with an R. And but you don't have much time. It's like 12:20 at night, and the whorehouse closes at 1. It's a whatever they call it. Point is, it's a whorehouse, and you go in there, and there's two chicks left. It's the end of the night, and they're both hot. So you go, oh, fuck, I got lucky. And you get one of them back to the room, and you pay her the money, and she brings you in. And it's like any other fucking, you know, customer service business where she's, you know, it's the end of her day, and she's kind of miserable, and she just gives you the flat choice of missionary or doggy style. What do you choose? Missionary or doggy style? What do you choose? Oh, it's a whole fucking cascade of doggy style. Well, you look at me weird all you want, but you're fucking wrong. You're dead wrong. Listen to someone who knows, that made the mistake that you don't have to make now. Doggy style? It's a last call hooker. Did I mention that? She's worked a full day. Did I just mention that she has worked all day in Alaska, where every fucking hunter who's been out fucking hunting bears for 5 days, camping with no shower, has been pumping loads into her on his way out of town? Every crab fisherman that just got off the boat after 3 months, they give him a $30,000 paycheck all in cash at one time. Do you think he showered before he went out and got some pussy? No. He's scrambling for the pussy. He's dumping loads in her, too. Every sick motherfucker, and you're last in line.
14: Come.
13: All dumped into that pussy that you're fucking, you. It's like bellows in a fireplace. Which way does stink go? Does it go sideways? Does it go down and then around? No. It goes up, right into your fucking doggy style face. So take that. You're on mushrooms. Did I mention this part of the equation? You're on mushrooms. Your senses are peaked at this point. You could smell a fly fart in a cab with the windows up 6 blocks away, and you're gonna pick doggy style. So all that poofs right up into your fucking face. That's why you need me, because you don't know shit. In this situation, you treat it like a house fire, and you stop, drop, and roll, and stay low to the ground. I'll be selling shit after the show, DVDs and CDs, but not very many. Good night.
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18: This is called the Personal Information Waltz. I would like to invite to the stage, to accompany me, my friend Will Forte. Let's get started. That was someone from the audience, not Will Forte.

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But if somebody asks me, do you have a poncho? I don't say no. I say not right now. Because I do have a blanket and some scissors. At any minute, I am 2 minutes from a poncho. Or 11 scarves. It just depends how I cut it. Whenever something good happens to me, I wait 2 weeks before I tell anybody. Because I like to use the word fortnight. I think bears and worms aren't very similar until you think of gummy. And they're very similar.

0: Put him up.
1: I don't give. 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Now I'm good at everything, including checkers. I hang out in sports bars a lot. I'm not that into sports. I'm not really a drinker either, but I love slapping five.
0: Oh yeah, do.

0: You all right, man?
1: I'm doing fine, Dimitri.
2: Thank you for asking.
0: Wow. I'm going to open a store called Chasm. 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I'm going to break it down now.

0: Work it. 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It's always like, Bush sucks. You two rules. I want to make indifferent graffiti. Toy Story 2 is okay. I like Gina as a friend, but I'm not sure about taking things further. This is a bridge. I am afraid of sharks, but only in a water situation. If I saw a shark on the street, I'd be like, what? Fuck you. It's like the opposite of how I am with lions. Fuck you, fucking sharks, Fortnite! 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If I ever saw an amputee being hanged, I would just yell out letters. R-E-S-T. I don't know, but that spells rest. Let him down. We can figure this out. Shouldn't you be hanging just his head anyway?
1: Tss, bing, bang, boom. Yo! Batman sounds.
0: Thank you, Will Forte. Wow, that cracker can sing.
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4: We're in the south of France, and on the weekends we head off, as I said. So we go to an Italian restaurant in the south of France, and I love Italian food. For 3 weeks I've been saying, we have to go to Italian food. Finally we go to an Italian restaurant. And somebody that's been there for 3 weeks listening to me, oh, I love Italian food, it's my favorite, says, next week we should go to Italy. Well, we're working, we can't. We don't have time to fly to Italy. Oh, no, it's a 45-minute drive from here. Oh, it is! Well, get in the car! 45-minute drive! We're down the street from the motherland! Took me 11 minutes! An egg on body, she was so naughty. I could have ran it in 45. I speak a little Italian, too. I know how to say, sono affamato. It means, feed me, I'm hungry. I can say it in 27 languages. I can write it in hieroglyphics if I have to. I go back in a time machine, I want my ass covered. And in Italy, if you speak a little Italian, they like to help you. They kind of got a kick out of me. In France, you have to speak French perfectly. I stayed in a nice hotel in France, and I was like, excuse me, do you know I can get breakfast? Je ne comprends pas, monsieur. You know what I'm saying, you little bastard! You're watching CNN in English. Where's breakfast? So we
5: went to this little restaurant, and the waiter was the owner. His name was Luigi. And he got a kick out of me saying, sono affamato. Hey, look at you, huh? Son of a bitch, he's a sono affamato. Giuseppe, come in here.
4: Say it to Giuseppe. Say it. Sono affamato. Hey, look at you! We're gonna feed you, you're gonna explode all over the wall. And you know what else I could say? I could say I'm dying of hunger. They love that. Giuseppe, morta de fame. I'm a morta de fame. I don't want his mother to see him like this. Morta de fame. He said, I don't think you're morta de fame.
5: There's no such thing as an all-you-can-eat buffet in Italy. That's just the way it is. I asked him if we could order. He said, no, you're not going to order yet. First, we bring out some food.
4: Go back to France and pack my stuff.
5: I thought he was going to bring out an antipasto, a nice classy thing to do. He brought out antipasto, fried calamari, potato and gnocchi, pollo voldestano, eggplant mayonnaise. Then he says, now we come, we take your order. You're not scaring me! They brought out food for hours. We were fighting amongst ourselves. Stop ordering. This is enough. I didn't order this. I didn't order this either. They're just bringing out stuff. Let's get out of here! Halfway through the meal, we had a friend with us, Timmy. He was too skinny. He shouldn't have come. Halfway through the meal, he died. And they kept on trying to feed him. They were smacking him. What's the matter? You don't like it? He's dead. Pass that over here. Poor Timmy. The third hour, you know how when you're full, you unbuckle your pants a little bit? Mine went down around my ankles. And they were coming with more food. And I'm trying to get out of there. I'm running out in the street with my pants down. I'll get a little exercise and I'll be back for dinner. Because it was awesome.
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9: You know you got to do some Here's Your Sign things. You have got to do some. Do your little skit.
10: All right. As most of y'all know, my pet peeve in life is I hate stupid people. I think they should have to wear signs and just say I'm stupid. That way you wouldn't allow them. And I was flying today from, from L.A. to Houston, a direct flight. The guy sitting next to me goes, you going to Houston? No, El Paso. I'll be parachuting out in about an hour.
9: Here's your sign.
10: This is the same guy, y'all. We're at 37,000 feet. He's sitting at the window seat. He's got the shade closed. We had some turbulence and the plane bumped a little bit. He opened the shade and looked out the window. What are you going to see? You're not going to hear the phrase, oh my God, we just hit a dog at 37,000 feet.
9: Here's your sign.
11: You're telling airport stuff. Tell them when we were in Buffalo about a month ago when they lost your bags.
10: We go to Buffalo and everybody gets their luggage. Mine doesn't show up. So I go down to the baggage claim office where everybody's in such a good mood. Which I don't, when you apply to an airline, who goes there and says, I want to work in lost baggage? You don't have a good day.
11: No.
10: No. Nobody ever walks by and goes, got all my bags, thanks. So you think
11: we should
10: there'd
11: do
10: be,
11: that.
10: We should do that just to freak them out. What?
11: I'll get a manager.
10: Oh my God. They got their bags. So this, you'd think the woman would be a little understanding, but she was being really snotty. I mean, all my clothes there, and I said, excuse me, and she goes, can I help you? I said, well, I hope. I said, y'all lost my luggage. And she goes, has your plane landed yet? I said, no, Peaches, I'm having an out-of-body experience. I got to get back for the peanuts.
11: I want to try one.
10: You got one?
11: I don't know if I got one or not, but we're in the process of repainting our house. And So we have the guys there this week, and they've got the cloth, you know, that they put all over your furniture to protect it. And we have a piano, and one of these guys with a cloth points over the corner and he goes, "That's y'all's piano." I was like, "No, that's our coffee table. It's just got buck teeth." Here's your sign.
10: That's a good one. That is one.
11: You can have it.
10: That is a good one.
12: I won't try one of them. Here's your sign.
10: Well, I got you. Go ahead and try it.
12: You can have this one, too. My grandma was 99 years old when she died, and he's going to the funeral. And I said, "This fella, my grandma just died. She's 99 years old." He said, "How'd she die? How'd she die?" "She crashed her Harley jumping wheelchair down there at the Oklahoma." "What do you mean, how'd she die?" "Here's your sign right there." You like that?
11: I got one. My son, Tater Tot.
10: I thought he was going to say Mr. Potato Head.
11: No, that's his daddy, Mr. Potato Head.
13: When he was 6 years old, he was going to fly to his grandmother's house from Dallas-Fort Worth to Austin, 30-minute flight. And I'm putting him on the plane. His grandmother's taking him off. And I'm buying the ticket. And the lady goes, "Will there be somebody there to pick him up when he gets off the plane?" I said, "No, I'm going to pin a $20 bill to his collar and wish him the best of luck."
12: Here's your sign.
10: I had one happen before we came here to Houston. I was in the park with my kids. We're flying a kite. Guy walks up and he goes, "Y'all flying a kite?" I said, "Nope, we're fishing for birds."
12: Here's your sign.
11: Tell them the one you did.
10: Oh, why you got to bring
11: that? No, share that with a group.
10: I was at the mall one day. I found out that nobody's immune from this, not even me.
11: Not even Brainiac over here.
10: I came out of the mall, a guy parked right next to me, standing with a coat hanger in his window, and I could not stop myself. I said, "You lock your keys in your car?" He whooped around and said, "No, just washed it, gonna hang it up to dry."
12: Here's your sign.
10: But the best one I've seen all year long recently happened in L.A. I got stuck behind a big rig that had wedged his trailer up underneath an overpass. And traffic's backed up for miles, and me and the trucker stand on the side of the road talking, and the highway patrolman pulls up. And he looks at the guy's rig, and he looks at the trucker, and I'm thinking, he can't say it. But he's got that look, you know, that... You know the look.

0: 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And sure enough,
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6: I moved out to Los Angeles just a couple years ago, and boy, does that town suck. And have you been? I live in Hollywood proper. Yeah, ever been to Hollywood for a visit? Hole in it. Yeah, you think it would be glamorous before you go there. Let me tell you, it is a hole. Man, there's nothing but homeless and hookers every 5 feet. I'm telling you, you can't even walk down the street. No, get away from me. No, I don't want any. No, no, don't touch me. No. And with all, you know, the homeless, there's a very few homeless, like actual homeless people out there. And I feel bad for them when I'm in Hollywood on the street. Most of them are just mean drunks. Those are guys I can't stand. Did you ever get these guys when they're just like nasty drunk? Give me a dollar. I get those guys all the time. Give me a dollar. Yeah, I'm not going to give you a dollar. F*** you. Yeah. Earn the dollar. Jump up and down. Play the kazoo. Hello, my baby. Hello, my honey. Hello, my right thing. Bug the honey. The one good thing about living out there is you see a lot of celebrities. I'm kind of starstruck still, you know, in L.A., seeing stars. I saw Sally Struthers walking down the street. That was kind of cool. Well, you know, gave her a dollar. I felt bad for her. She's got that ad for the Correspondence School. Have you seen that? It's pathetic, isn't it? That's why I knew she hit the skids, you know. And those Correspondence Schools are full of too. How can they teach you all that stuff through the mail? They claim they'll teach you everything through the mail, don't they? I saw an ad once. They claim they teach you veterinary medicine through the mail. Hate to be a dog in that house. Mail's here. talk about being a regular at the pet store, man. Hey, didn't I just sell you a puppy? Going to Texas pretty soon. Anybody from Texas been to Texas? Heard of Texas, sir? Woo! If you're from Texas, let me say hello to you. Woo! That's how people say hello in Texas. Woo! Gets really annoying after a couple weeks. How you doing there, pal? Woo! Yeah! And so they're always wooing all the time down there, because don't they have about 1 million drive-through liquor stores in Texas? Woo! You're damn right they do. I never saw anything like it in my life. There's a couple drive-through liquor stores around Cleveland, if you know where to look. In Texas, they're everywhere. There's like one, they're like 7-Elevens. They're one at every corner. If you never saw a drive-through liquor store, it's what it is. I can't believe these things are even legal. It's a big-ass liquor store, right, with the window on the side, where you can drive up and buy Jack Daniels, beer, whatever you want, while you're driving. It's almost a good idea. Just a thing for that drunk driver who's constantly on the go. Hey, no time to stop at a real bar. I got things to do today, pal. Places to go, people to hit. Busy, busy, busy. And just not enough hours in the day to hit everybody you want to hit. Woo! Christmas time, up on the sidewalk. That's what the world needs more of, isn't it? Drive-through liquor stores? Yep, they're everywhere, but don't smoke a joint in your own damn house. That's against the law. Uh-oh. I was waiting for that big "We're with you, Drew" round of applause there. But everybody just clammed right up. Everybody's laughing along until I said joint. The whole audience. Joint? What's a joint? Never heard of a joint. What are you talking about, joint? Don't come in, Ma. I'll get a job tomorrow. Say, every nightclub I work, people are drinking beer and whiskey, and every sporting event sponsored by beer company. How come we can have all of one but none of the other? I can't believe the government has the nerve to limit the ways I can hurt myself. Next thing you know, I won't be able to do this. What kind of is that? It's a war on drugs that gets me. Don't you think it's like the way they do it now? It's a big waste of money. Yeah, it drugs everywhere you look. Anybody that wants drugs can get drugs, and the government's spending all that money pissing it away just so they can put on a big show for the people that are against drugs. Just because those people happen to vote. See, I don't think marijuana smokers get to the voting booth as often as they'd like to. What, it was yesterday? Every year, man. I thought it was Super Wednesday. Well, Clinton does. Boy, he shouldn't be leading any war on drugs, that's for sure. I think he smoked a whole bag. And you know what else? I think he still smokes. I think the DEA just gives him all the best they confiscate. He just, I mean, you know, can't make up his mind. He jogs at McDonald's. Read the clues.
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8: Man, it's great that you guys would come out on a Tuesday. I appreciate all of you guys coming out. So I went to the White House last Sunday. Ay, oílo, muy chingón. Míralo. I went to the White House too, cabrón, right there in Montebello, the bar. The White House. So George was there. I met the president, right? You know, the Chicano dude from San Fernando, man, gets to go to the White House. See, that's why Chicano, if we vote, there's so many of us now, we could put a Latino in the White House. And it'd be white, but with blue trim, you know. The president would be late. Where you been? If I had to take my mom to the doctor. When I take her, they take her right in. Otherwise, she has to wait.
9: Hi, I'm Ryan Blaney, a third-generation race car driver, and I dedicate a lot of my

0: was different, like if murder was legal, I might have killed a few people. I don't know. I'd love to think, oh, I would never do that. But we really need the law against murder. For one simple reason. The law against murder is the number one thing preventing murder. We'd like to think it's because, like, oh, I would never do that. No, it's because it really sucks getting caught murdering. A lot. If murder was legal, or just a misdemeanor, like you get a thing in the mail, oh shit, they had a camera there. Oh, well. If murder was legal, there would be so much murder. Regular people would murder. Murderers would murder even more. And then really nice, sweet people would murder a few people. But nobody would murder no people. You wouldn't trust somebody who didn't murder. If murder was legal, you wouldn't like them. I never killed anybody. Okay, nice meeting you. Ugh. What a creep. I mean, not even a hooker. Live a life. What's wrong with that guy? He's like a Mormon or some shit. I hate those guys. I think he's nice. Shut up, Janet. It would just... If murder was legal, there would be a lot of murder. Children would behave very differently. Because mostly parents would be murdering their own kids. That's mostly what would happen if murder was legal. You'd be, you know, you go to a mall, there'd be like 8 different moms in the mall just, I told you to stop it! You didn't listen to me! Just... There'd be just, you'd be stepping over dead kids. It'd be like a new problem. You have to clean up your kids when you kill them, because it's gross. It's bad for the environment. If you murder your child in a public place, please use one of the red bags that are in the dispensers every 3 feet of America. Put your murdered child in the red bag with a every 3 feet of America. Put your murdered child in the red bag with a logo of a murdered kid on it. Next to the other logo that tells you not to let your alive kid play with a plastic bag because they might suffocate. In which case you could just leave them in the bag. That is a whole bunch of horrible thoughts right in a row. Right in a row. That is a compressed area of bad thought.
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5: It was great, man. We went to go pump up the shows on the radio. We did this one radio show. I gotta tell you guys, it cracked me up. The DJ's name was Chewy, okay? We walk in the studio. He looked like a Chewy. He had Chewy features. But we were on a hip-hop station, right? So it catches me off guard. As soon as we go on the air, the guy's talking about,
6: yeah, what's up? This is Chewy Gomez, Gemini, and Philip Akil, 106 Cameo. Hell yeah, you know what I'm saying? What's up, bitch?
5: And I was like, hey, man, why are you talking like that?
6: Yo, dog, what you talking about, fool? I'm keeping it real. Hell yeah.
5: I'm like, I'm keeping it real. And I realized it was all part of the show because we went on for like 45 minutes. And finally, at the end, I realized it was a show because as soon as we went off, it was like,
6: yeah, don't forget to catch my man. Give it a glitch this weekend at the Punchlines. Peace.
7: Hijo la chingada, ese pinche trabajo está difícil, hombre. 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
5: That's more like.

0: kid. 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And if it's not that DJ that messes me up, it's the one that's here in LA, the one that does all the commercials. You know the one, right? Even if you don't speak Spanish, you've heard this guy at one point in time. Este sábado, sábado, sábado, amiga, nosotros presentamos Los Tigres del Norte. 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That guy. So I get to meet homeboy, right? Nobody told me that this guy didn't know the difference between reality and radio. And I walk in the studio, he scared me. He did. I walked in, I was like, hey, what's up? ¿Qué pasó? Are we on the air? No! And it freaked me out because I thought about it. What about when he goes home talking like that to his wife and his kids? Come 2-3 o'clock in the morning. Maybe his wife wants to do a little something. And she tells him, ay, honey, tonight, when the kids are sleeping, what are you going to do to me? ¿Qué me vas a hacer? Bueno, fíjate, lo primero que sueles es que va a tomar un botano, meternos al cuarto. Te puedes abrochar los pantalones, quitarte los calzones para mirar ese culote. ¡Mira nomás! ¡Mira nomás! ¡Sí! ¡Sí! Esta nalgada está presentado por Budweiser. ¡Es para usted! ¡Sí! Oh, man. The funny part is I know a couple white guys are going to go home tonight and try that.
1: 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Save! Save! 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
3: Give me some love. Come on, warm it up. What the fuck are you people doing? One of the top comics working today. You're going to love him. He's taping his new CD. My brother, Mr. Joe Rogan.
4: Hey! What's up? What's up, San Francisco? Thanks for coming out. I'm recording a CD, so you guys are all going to be a part of that shit. I need to put a CD out because nobody even knows I'm a fucking comedian. I got a real problem.
3: It's that fucking Fear Factor guy. That guy does comedy? Oh shit, let's go. Fear Factor!
4: People come up to me like any of that shit was my idea. All the time, people come up to me in the street like, dude, where the fuck do you come up with that? Come on, man. This is me every day at work. Really? And they said they would do it? What the fuck is wrong with people? No, dude, I'll keep going. I got a mortgage. Come on, mic me up. Let's do it. Fuck it. Gotta pay the bills, bitch. Can't fucking believe that was a real show. I thought that fucking thing was gonna be canceled immediately. For real, that's why I was willing to do it in the first place. I was like, what are you gonna do? You're gonna sick dogs on people. Oh, okay, I'll host that. How long is that gonna last? 4 years later, I'm standing in front of a chick with a mouthful of animal dicks going, you can do it! You hang in there! Do not give up! Concentrate! Breathe! Every now and then, I'll be like right in the middle of it. I'll just go, what the fuck am I doing? There's a girl with a mouthful of animal dicks, and I'm telling her, you can get more in there. And she's listening to me. That's my job? Oh, my guidance counselor owes me a fucking apology. That dude lacked vision. If you ever watch that show and go, wow, that guy looks high. Oh, fuck, do I get high before that show. Oh, I have to. There's no other way to do it. I wouldn't show up. I can't. After like season one, I would just get so fucking high that I couldn't even read the script. Sometimes I get so high I just start tripping out on words. Like, how weird is it we all agree that this little symbol means a certain thing? I mean, think about how many people had to agree to that. That's fucking crazy. How did they even tell each other about it? I mean, weren't they just like hunting and gathering and shit? How'd they have time to do that? Yeah, aren't words like a form of telepathy? I mean, I'm making noises with my mouth and you're reading my fucking mind. That's what's going on here, really. You're like, bro, there's a guy hanging by his ankles. You want to start? Fuck him. Fear's a factor for that guy.
5: You wanted to be cool, which led you to smoking, which led to a pack a day. Then you met that special someone, which led to starting a life with them, which led to wanting to live longer, which led to quitting. 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
6: But do you guys know the technology is incredible right now? The technology we have is amazing. Do you know they can pull some amniotic fluid from a woman's womb, test it, and find out if the kid has Down syndrome or there's something wrong genetically, and they're actually now doing gene therapy in the womb? Isn't that phenomenal? We need to keep working on this research and take it to the next level, where they can pull some fluid and find out if your kid's going to be that kid that's driving slow in the fast lane with his left turn signal on, swerving because he's texting his autobiography to his girlfriend. We could just cross his ass off before he got here. Your daughter's that girl that waits in line in front of you at Starbucks for like 20 minutes, gets to the front of line, and then looks at the menu, and then has the sack to go, "What's in a latte?" Well, you're not welcome on the planet. It would be hard to hear, though, wouldn't it? It would be hard to hear. Mr. Titus, we've tested the fetus and want to know that your son, he's going to be a brake tapper. Are you sure? It's on his mother's side, damn it! I guess we're going to have to try again. It's gonna happen. Do not be naive. Because right now they're mapping the genome out. They're mapping it out. They're seeing what every gene does. They're figuring out the great genes and they're figuring out the douchey genes. That's what they're doing, lady. And one day they're gonna call it. One day they're gonna call it. China's limited right now. China, one kid. You can have one kid. And one day, because the terrorists tell us all the time, sorry, CNN tells us all the time, that we're running out of resources. There's no water. We're overpopulated. We're not going to have enough. People are going to die. There's going to be food riots. Every day they tell us this stuff, right? So one day they're going to call it. And if you want a kid, you're going to have to get it tested. And if that kid, the test comes back and it's not right, it's not welcome to the party. If your kid has a propensity towards serial killing, not welcome here. You know, if it's going to be addicted to crystal meth or live in Scottsdale, not welcome here. If your kid's going to be a family law attorney, out. By the way, if there's any family law attorneys here, fuck you! And your G5, Aspen. By the way, I so mean that. Anyway. But that's what's gonna happen, man. And let's go the other way too. Let's say some crack addicted stripper is gonna give birth to the next golden child, the next JFK, the next Martin Luther King. Well, instead of letting that poor girl die during her weekly pimp beating, we isolate her, give her everything she needs to make sure she gives birth to a healthy next leader of the world. And then once the kid's born, we abort the parent. Because there's some parents that need to go. And what would happen after about 25 years of my new legislation is after 25 years, the only people left on this planet would be the best, most amazing people of all races. People up to one thing, evolving the planet to the next level in love, hope, and peace, and there would never be anybody left on this planet who would have the balls to walk into a house of God and shoot a man down in cold blood. I'm sorry. Late term abort a man in cold blood. I get it's a long way to go for a point.
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10: This joke is dirtier than that joke, and it's also work-related. And you're either going to love it, or I'm not going to tell any more blue jokes. We'll find out. I don't know if you own your own business. If you do, you have to be careful what you name your company, because you can paint yourself into a corner, right? You think you're having a clever little double entendre, but then you get big and you're successful, and suddenly it kind of backfires on you. And what happened was, I was buying gas at a gas station in Omaha, Nebraska, and they were going to give me $10,000 if I could come up with a name for their giant drink cup. And it's not that they wanted to, they had to. 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
11: You're flicking through the channels, and you know you feel really fucked up when you see this. You just look, and there's a couple little kids. They're just sitting there playing in a puddle, sitting there playing with a tumbleweed back and forth. And at first you're like, "Oh, who are these kids?" And then you're like, "Oh shit, these are the needy kids." And you're ready to change the channel, but you're like, "I'll be a hypocrite. I have to at least watch the commercial." And those kids, they're so adorable, right? They're sitting there and they look into the camera

0: And for 1 second, right? For one split second, you have the remote, you're like, I gotta get the fuck out of here. These kids make me feel bad. And then the old guy comes in, you know. You know this Kris Kringle, Burl Ives looking motherfucker. Comes in with his new khakis on and his blue button-up shirt. Hello. Top of the evening to you. I'm sure you can probably see that these kids are in need. They're not having an easy go. The reason that more people don't give is because of this guy. He starts telling you some information. For 15 cents, 15 little pennies, you can change one of these children's life. Look at right here. This is Magugu. This is the one that Madonna didn't want. So he's back in the puddle. But he's a good little tyke. For 15 cents, you can fix his cleft lip and send him to Oxford. But you don't give. You don't give! You don't give! And I blame the old guy. I blame him. You know why? He's too nice. He's too sweet. And we're Americans, and we need our fucking asses kicked once in a while. If you're too nice and too sweet, that's not gonna work. They need to have a fucking dude in a leather jacket, few days of growth, just step into frame, look right at him and go, what the fuck are you gonna do to help these fucking kids? They're playing in a fucking puddle of mud, and you're just gonna sit there? 15 fucking cents. It's 15 fucking cents. Are you kidding me? Are you fucking kidding me? These kids need some help now. You fucking selfish, narcissistic, egotistical son of 15 fucking cents. 15. Think about that for a second. You got a fucking coin jar from 1985 that you will never send to Coinstar. 15 fucking cents, you idiot. Call three friends, get a nickel each, and fucking help this kid out. You fucking loser. You're a fucking loser if you don't help. Enjoy your fucking shows. Merry fucking Christmas. Come on, kids. This guy's gonna give a shit about you. Good night. Bye. That's who you need. What they also need to do is take those little kids and put them in other stuff. They need to like CGI those kids into other shows that you're trying to watch. Yeah, while you're watching like a Will and Grace, that little kid Magugu needs to just walk into frame with a sign that says, remember me? Then leather jacket guy comes out, what the fuck are you doing? You've already seen this Will and Grace like 19 fucking times. Will and fucking Grace. She's sassy, he's gay, we know! 15 fucking cents, you fuck. Fuck you, viewer! I tell you something, guys, thank you. This is the stuff I think about while you're at work all day. This.
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2: Thank you for calling SST Towing. How may I help you?
3: I just picked up my 92 Accord from your lot, and there is a huge turd in the back seat.
2: A huge turd?
3: Yes.
2: And there's what in the back seat?
3: A turd. A piece of a big-ass human turd in the back seat of my car.
2: Ma'am, I assure you, our guys did not take a dump in your car. If you want to, bring that car back, and we'll take a look at it.
3: You want to take a look at it? My car is fine. It's that big-ass turd in the back seat.
2: Okay, what would you like me to do?
3: Okay, how about I go to your house and pitch a loaf on your couch?
2: Ma'am,
3: how about that?
2: Ma'am, huh? What would you like me to do to fix the situation?
3: I want somebody to come over here, get this turd out my back seat.
2: That's not going to happen.
3: Car. What do you mean it's not going to happen?
2: You can bring the car here and we can take a look at it.
3: I am. I'm going to bring it back there. You know what I'm going to do?
2: Huh.
3: I'm going to take a dump in every last car you got there. I'm going to pee on your counter. I'm going to do it all. show you how it feels.
2: Okay.
3: And you know what? You sound like a big burly man. It probably came out your ass.
2: Oh, yeah. I don't make it a habit of going out and taking a dump in the car.
3: How much do you weigh?
2: About 400 pounds.
3: That's your turd.
2: That's my turd, huh?
3: Yes.
2: That came up from a 400-pound man, huh?
3: This is a 400-pound man, either that or a gorilla.
2: Okay.
3: I'm driving this car right to my lawyer's office, and I'm going to let the whole world see. You're going to be on the news this evening, buddy. I'm going to get seven on my side. Watch. You're going to be on the news.
2: Can you describe the piece of shit? I mean, what does it look like?
3: You know what it is. It came out your ass. What the hell you, what kind of, asking me what color? I tell you what, it smells ungodly. That's what it smells like. Smells like you sold your ass to the devil. That came from the pits of hell.
2: Well, how big is it? How long is it?
3: It's not as long as my arm. I don't think it's fun. Why y'all, this is not fun. I got a damn 2x4 in my back seat. You know, I think this some racial shit, too. That's what this is. Uh-huh. Little kids are running away from it.
2: Oh my!
3: I'm glad y'all find this funny.
2: Okay.
3: You're probably on the steering wheels too, don't you?
2: All right. How long does it look like it's been sitting in there?
3: Steve is coming off of it, okay?
2: Steve is coming off of it?
3: Yes. It's a fresh turd.
2: Okay. What you need to do is you need to bring that turd back, and we'll match it up. We got a lineup. We'll match it up with the other turds that we have.
3: Well, what you need to do is learn how to use a toilet.
2: Would you say you're not going to bring the turd back to me?
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7: A little girl was killed in my neighborhood recently, which is sad, but it happens. Not usually in white neighborhoods, but it happens. I think there's a pie chart that proves that somewhere. Small sliver, safer. She was killed on a street where people have been complaining for years that cars drive too fast. So reactive in nature as everyone is, after the horrible accident, they had a bunch of speed bumps put in. And I thought, wow, what a horrible way for their family to remember every time they drive down that road. Natalie! Your mother and I miss you so much. But you are really doing a number on our suspension. No, honey, I told you we should have leased this car. Even in the afterlife, she makes us fight. Good riddance. Yeah, you see what happened there? In the beginning of this made-up story, you felt bad for the family. Now at the end, you realize they weren't fit parents to begin with. We've all grown. Let's move on to some nonfiction. Do you remember when that kid was killed at Six Flags, had his head cut off by the roller coaster? Oh, man. The first thing that went through my mind was, wow, how am I going to make this funny for everybody? Here goes. Yeah, if you don't remember the story, he was on a church youth group. He was on a roller coaster ride. His hat blew off. After the ride was over, he's like, I'm going to go get my hat. And there was a big fence with signs on it that probably said, hey, cut your losses. And he's like, what? Have you seen me in that hat? Not today, fence. And he went over it. And there was a second fence with more signs. Like, come on, knock it off. And he's like, you can't tell me how to live, signs. And he went over that fence. And on the other side, the story ends. Did he get the hat? I'd like to think he did. Right? A small silver lining. Like, I told you I'd get it. And then whack, right then. And I know he was on a church youth group and they don't believe in evolution, but that kid was getting picked off sooner or later. Yeah. And if I were a family member, I'd say 15 years is a pretty good run. But then again, I'm half full.
8: The real story, which nobody talks about until now, is how he was decapitated. It was a suspension roller coaster, young lady, 25 years old. Her leg is what decapitated him. Shattered her leg in over 8 places. She had to have 3 surgeries and wear a cast for over a year. I don't know if you've ever worn a cast or not, but everybody and their mother will come up to you and be like, how did you break your leg? She gets to be like, I fucking punted a guy's head 90 yards. Yeah, top that, Janikowski. Oh, finally a Raider reference that doesn't involve sucking. People have always told me I have a sick sense of humor. What do you say to that? I assume it's relative. Who are you comparing me to? Carrot Top? Then yeah, I'm a little blue. To my circle of friends, I'm tame. My sister's off the charts. I play practical jokes on her constantly, though. I got her so good a few weeks ago. I replaced her pepper spray with silly string. Anyway, that night, she got raped. And she called me the next day going, you son of a bitch! You got me so good. No, no, no, no, no, no. As soon as I started spraying in the face, I'm like, Daniel! This is gonna really hurt. Hot pocket. That's how that joke ends. I had another comic friend of mine finish it. I hate rain. I understand the necessity for it. But when I walk outside, I prefer it to be sunny. That's why I love California so much. Oh. And I think it's because I wear a 35 inseam when I'm clearly a 34. But I've always liked my pants long in the back. I can hit the ground, naturally fray over time, but when it rains, oh. Am I right? The fray gets wet, then the pant leg goes up much higher than anything I ever stepped in. I just look down, I'm like, ah! Is this what the people in New Orleans went through? Because this is awful. Had I known it was that bad, maybe I would have helped. Next time, Trina 2, I'm your savior. Do they name storms like sequels in movies? Because they should. Trina 2, God's still crying. You want help? Don't invest in property value that's below sea level. You're welcome. Learn that one on Property Virgins. Thanks, Sandra. Is there an upside to wildfires here in California? Yeah. How about when you walk outside and you're like, who's having a barbecue? I'm so hungry. Oh, that's just my neighbor losing their memories. But I still want barbecue. What 2 sides would I get? I think coleslaw, baked beans. No, no, no, mac and cheese, mac and cheese. Ah, I want 3 sides.
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12: I don't drink that often. It's kind of hard to get a woman buzzed on a date when you don't drink. You'd be like, yeah, I'll have a glass of water and you want a shot of Jaeger? You want 12 of them? And if you're not drinking, people always need to know why. You don't drink? Why? This never happens with anything else. You don't use mayonnaise? Why? Are you addicted to mayonnaise? Is it okay if I use mayonnaise? I could go outside and use the mayonnaise. I don't want to bring the mayonnaise around you, you know, and tempt you.
13: You ever hang around that friend that gets mad if you don't have a drink? I'm getting a beer. You want a beer? I'll have a Diet Coke. What are you, gay? I don't see the correlation, but homophobia is kind of strange. You know, we all have friends that are gay. I think I was homophobic at all until I ran into the gay pride parade. Initially, I was like, they're just having a parade. Yeah, this doesn't faze me. And then, like, a wave came over me. I was like, I gotta get the fuck out of here. And I sprinted away. And before you knew it, I was skipping. That's where I got these pants. Oh, that's a stereotype. This guy's just full of stereotypes. I don't appreciate him.
14: Meow, meow, meow.
13: Someone's a little drunk. Let's talk about the real reason why we're here. You and your drinking, sir. We love you and we want you to stop. You might not recognize a lot of these people. You met them on the internet. You don't have a computer. That is sad. Can you slur a little quicker? There's a lot of anger in there, isn't it? You're pissed off, huh? You have a bad day?
15: I'm very pissed off.
13: Yeah? Well, I didn't do it.
15: I blame you.
13: There you go. You ever get so drunk you wet the bed?
15: No, I had to turn it back.
13: Wait, hold on. I got to get a translator. Yeah.
15: I don't know anyone.
13: Did you come here by yourself? I have a feeling you might be leaving by yourself. I got all these friends who are like...
15: I came with them.
13: That's sad. That's sad. This is my impression of you tomorrow. Oh, fuck. I've gotten wasted. I've been there. I've been in your seat. Not that seat, but one similar to it. It is? You know what?
15: No!
13: You know what? You're right. It is going to be worse than that. I have gotten drunk and wet the bed. Anyone else done that? I tell you, that's embarrassing. I pick up a girl once a year. I had to pee in her bed. Next morning, she was like, "What the hell is that?"
16: Knee sweat.
13: Well, that's an awful lot of it. Of course, she lives in my neighborhood. So whenever I see her, she always points me out to that pack of female friends. She's like, "That fucking freak peed in my bed." And I was like, "Hey, how you doing? You still got that mattress? You know, in the animal kingdom, that would be mine. But, enjoy."
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0: Taco Bell dog. I felt that smush and I said, oh mama. My lowrider crushed that little chihuahua. I prayed for forgiveness in a synagogue. I ran over the Taco Bell dog. If I am caught, they will put me in a cell with 20 locks. Unless I can pin it on Jack in the Box. I'll be whipped, then beaten, and then I'll be flogged. I ran over the Taco Bell dog. His last words were, yo quiero el médico. I flattened that pup, to hell I will go. I should have skipped driving and gone for a jog. I ran over the Taco Bell dog. I ran over the Taco Bell dog. I ran over the Taco Bell
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2: What I really like about the movies, I like the previews for some reason. I like to get there. I don't want to see just the movie when I get there. I like to see some previews first. I like that guy with that deep voice, like smoke like 10 packs of cigarettes.
3: One man, one way. One desire. They went too far. They broke all the rules. One man, Kermit the Frog, as a pimp.
4: Where's my money? Where is it?
3: One man, one way.
2: What a weird voice. That's the only thing that guy could do for a living, you know? He couldn't be a mechanic or anything. Hey, how much is that transmission gonna cost me?
3: An arm and a leg.
2: Just imagine having sex with somebody. That'd be hilarious, you know?
3: Oh, yeah. The desire in your eyes. The passion between us burns with fire. Oh, yeah. One way in, no way out.
2: Same babble.
3: Jean-Claude Van Damme in the same crap you've seen over and over and over again.
2: I love to be in one of those movies, you know? Be like...
3: Crescent Heights was a peaceful community until Amy Andersono moved in.
5: Hello, I'm watching you, Amy. Oh my God!
3: She went to the police, but they couldn't help.
2: I'm sorry, hasn't done nothing wrong.
3: So she went to Detective Pablo Francisco.
2: What's going on? He's trying to kill me, Pablo!
3: Double the action. Triple the excitement. Get down! More of the excitement.
2: Get down again!
3: With the help of his Mexican girlfriend, Rosa.
5: Don't worry, Amy, we'll kick his ass, eh? Calling late at night.
2: You know what? He always can take something stupid and make it cool. Can he? 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
3: In the city, you must fight to survive. He sold tortillas on the corner. And the mob wanted in.
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6: 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These are my tortillas, and I'm not going to give them out. 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
6: 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Keep your head down. They're trying to take my tortillas!
3: One man, one solution. Arnold Schwarzenegger this summer is...
6: No!
3: Little Tortilla Boy.
2: Thank you very much. Good night. God bless you.
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10: Gets in your head, right? Good, because every year dozens of children are forgotten in the backseat of a car by a parent or caregiver. All never thought it could happen to them, but with changes in routines, distractions, or a sleeping child, it can happen to anyone. Parked cars get hot, fast, and can be deadly. So get it in your head.
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2: So I was talking about my girlfriend. My girlfriend is Chinese, and if you extrapolate that thought a little bit further, you will discover that her family is also Chinese. I'm a deep thinker. You know. And despite the fact that they've known me for 17 years, they still treat me like a foreign exchange student at dinner. You know, her mother will not let me eat dinner with them without explaining every ingredient that's in every dish. And frankly, I don't want to know. There's scary shit in there, okay? She'll be like, ah, this one is chicken, and this one is pork, and this one is testicle. I'm like, whoa, hey, testicles, whoa. Whoa, I didn't even know fish had testicles, okay? That's when I put my chopsticks down. I put my fork down. They don't give the white kid chopsticks, you know? The waiter comes over and hands me a fork like I should be wearing a helmet. He's like, and I don't know if it's like carnivorous guilt or what, but it freaks me out when the dishes come to the table with the head still on them. Yeah, I know. Like the fish comes with the head and the lobster comes with the head. We were at a wedding reception and a chicken dish came with the chicken head. Just sitting there like garnish, like they ran out of freaking parsley, okay? And nobody ate it. It just kept going around and around on that little turntable thing. Just staring at you every time it went by. I'm just glad they only do it with small animals. They're not like, here's the shark fin soup, and you're like, yeah! That'd be dangerous. I mean, it kind of reminds me like when you go to like a fancy seafood restaurant and they have you pick out your seafood from the tank to kill it for you, and you feel like, you know, an evil genius from a James Bond film going, kill that one. You know, it's weird. Like, we don't do it. You don't go to like a steakhouse and they take you out in the pasture and you go, Bessie, you'll look good with cheese. No, that's not cool. We don't even do it with chickens, and chickens are stupid and ugly, but nobody wants to be overheard going, that one's got big breasts, kill it. That's also not a good pickup line. It doesn't work. I tried it. Yeah, it doesn't work. Write it down. Now, Chinese dinners always begin with soup, and it's always very good soup. And then dessert comes, and it's also soup. And I was like, we already had soup. And she's like, no, it's bean soup. It's dessert soup. I said, no bullshit. It's bean soup. I want pie. Because nobody walks into Baskin Robbins and says, I'll have a scoop of bean, okay? It doesn't happen that way. One night it wasn't bean soup, though. One night it was tapioca soup. And if you've never had this, I'll be delicate as I can. Tapioca soup is the exact color and consistency of semen. Cold, slightly chunky semen. And she was like, you don't want yours? And I'm like, No, I've seen 60 Minutes. If we pissed off the chef, we don't know what's in here, okay? Somebody give me a black light. I gotta check this out. This is not good. Not happening. So then there's her whole family. Her whole family sucking down their tapioca soup. And all of a sudden, our happy little Chinese family dinner has turned into a scene out of some weird Asian bukkake movie. Right? Like it's the Joy Fuck Club all of a sudden. I'm like... I'm weirded out, right? It's the only time I have ever had the urge to both laugh and vomit at the same time, all right? And I'm like, I had to excuse myself. I'm like, I have to go anywhere. And I was like, I got up and I'm headed towards the restroom and I passed by the kitchen. There's 14 dudes picking up their pants. I was like, what the hell? They said, we're making tapioca soup. It's like, oh, no, you don't. No. Thank you.
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9: Thank you for calling A1 Travel. It's Jim.
12: I want to go to Hawaii. Yay! Yay! I want to go to Hawaii.
9: Yeah, I don't blame you.
12: Yay.
9: I do too.
12: I want to go to Hawaii. Yay! Yay!
9: When do you want to go?
12: I want to go to Hawaii. Yay! Yay! Yay! I want to go to Hawaii.
9: Okay. If you walk out the door, there's probably someone going to pick you up pretty quick.
12: Good. I want to go to Hawaii. Yay! Yay! I want to go to Hawaii.
9: When do you want to go?
12: I want to go to Hawaii. Yay! Yay!
9: Okay.
12: It's going to be great. I want to go to Hawaii.
9: Great. You pick your time anytime you want to go.
12: I want to go to Hawaii. I want to go to Hawaii. Yay! Yay!
9: Okay. Is that all you got to say?
12: Yay! Yay!
9: Okay. Well, pick out your dates and we'll get you there.
12: I want to go to Hawaii.
9: Give me a call back.
12: I want to go to Hawaii.
9: All right, bye-bye.
12: I want to go to Hawaii. Yay! Yay!
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16: Years ago, a very inventive comic by the name of Red Skelton did a bit called Guzzler's Gin. And this was funny. This kind of drunk with the shirt out, the hair in front of his face. But unfortunately, most comics say, well, that's the drunk to do, and they all do that drunk. And they don't see that kind of drunk. The drunks that they don't report are cafe drunks that they see time and time again. I call them white-collar drunks. Now, the best part of these guys is not when they're in the club watching a show, is when they first come in. Because they're really juiced out of their nut. But they drug that they don't want to be associated with drunks, and they just walk extra cool when they work. So no one knows they're loaded. They think they're impeccably dressed always, clean shaven, buff nails whacked out of their skull. You think I'm drunk, don't you? No, mister, you look perfectly sober. Goddamn right I am. Listen, partner. Hey, why don't you stop wiping those glasses for a minute, will you, and listen to me? Or do you want some trouble, hmm? Want a little trouble, glass wiper, huh? Don't you think it's time that the house bought a drink? Oh, gee, miss, you just walked in here. Boy, you're a real Milton Berle, aren't you? Television, all those jokes. Listen. Hey, why don't you listen to me for a minute, huh? Pretty arrogant. Son of a bitch, you. Hey, I'm talking. You want to listen to me? You want a little trouble? You son of a bitch, I'll give it to you, huh? You want the old 1-2, you'll get it. It's the old Zippo bang, and that's what it is. What I want to talk to you about, if you'll listen, is my dog here. It's the most vicious dog in the whole world. He's rotten. I said, bet he is. You better goddamn believe it, mister. This dog. Did you take my drink away? Hey, you didn't order yet, all right? Yesterday, he killed 6 Cocker Spaniels, a catamaran, and a school bus. My father's very wealthy. And he can be pretty rotten if we don't get a drinky winky. Get it? Huh? Son of a bitch, you? He's ready to go, and so am I. And a little old judo will give it to him. Fascist bastard. So next to him is a guy who's really whacked out. A good, legit, drunk gala wine man. You know.
17: I heard that. That's a lot of crap. I mean, try to pull the old crapperoo. The old one-two crapper. And don't work around here. Goddamn commie. What's more, I think you're a fruit. Besides that, I think your dog's a fruit, too. Both, you're full of crap. Both of you stink. Hope not out of line. I've been watching you over the FBI. I may have to take you in. Don't give me 29 cents for some wine. You want to go downtown? You want to give me the money? I got a dog home. I think he's home. He's been going out a lot. I'll be nice to people. Other phony dogs around. But anyway, I got a dog home. He'll come, he'll kill you and that muddy yours pronto. Habla español?
16: Really? Why don't you go get King Kong and, go ahead, get him. We're waiting right here. And he'll just kill you. And this son of a bitch over here who brought him in. Think you're pretty smart, don't you, huh? Huh? Race riot man, huh? Go ahead, get the dog and I'll wait right here. Sorry. Comes back. He's got a real weird little dog. Jumps through the door. Bites a bulldog's head off, breaks his back, kills the bartender. The guy says, Jesus Christ, he is tough.
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19: 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Somebody told me today what it's called. I was calling it a veranda for a while. 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Somebody informed me today that it's called something else. A perch or some fucking thing. A deck! A deck. I was... fucking perch. But I was reading, what's it called again? You'll never have lunch in this town again. Somebody gave me it and said, there's the lowdown in Hollywood. Oh, yeah. So I read it, and I got the lowdown, but I don't know anybody. So I've got the filthy lowdown on people I don't know. So I got myself a Scottish tan while I was doing it.

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2: Ladies and gentlemen, we're privileged to have with us a man known all over the world as the Prince of Peace, Jesus Christ.
3: That's right.
2: How are you, Jesus?
3: Fine, thanks, and let me say it's great to be back.
2: Can you tell us, after all this time, why you came back?
3: Mostly nostalgia.
2: Well, could you tell us, Jesus, a little bit about the first time you were here?
3: Well, it's not much to tell. I think everybody knows the story by now. I was born on Christmas.
2: Yes.
3: You know? And actually, that always bothered me because that way I only got one present.
2: Hmm.
3: You know, if I was born a couple of months earlier, I would have had 2 presents. But look, I'm not complaining. It's only material.
2: Were you really born in a stable?
3: Nah, I was born in a hospital, Bethlehem Jewish Hospital, but the hospital was located in a stable. That's how the story got started.
2: And is it true that there was no room at the inn?
3: Oh, no, they had room. It's just that we didn't have reservations. My father, Joseph, God bless him, he was a simple man. He didn't travel much. He forgot to make reservations.
2: There's a story that there were 3 wise men.
3: Well, it was 3 kings who showed up. I don't know how wise they were. They didn't look wise. They said they followed a star. That don't sound wise to me.
2: Didn't they bring gifts?
3: Yes, gold, frankincense, and I believe myrrh, which I never did find out what that was. You don't happen to know what myrrh is for, do you?
2: Well, I believe it's a reddish-brown bitter gum resin.
3: Oh, great. Great, just what I need, a gum resin. What am I going to do with a gum resin? I'd rather have the money. That way I can go out, I could buy something I need. You know, something I wouldn't normally buy for myself.
2: What would that be?
3: Well, I don't know, a bathing suit. I never had a bathing suit.

0: It turns out a lot of people were putting them back. Didn't like them. Actually, not all those miracles were pure miracles anyway.
1: What do you mean? What were they if they weren't miracles?
0: Well, some of them were parlor tricks, optical illusions, mass hypnosis, we had hallucinations, even acupressure. That was how I cured most of the blind guys, acupressure.
1: So, not all of the New Testament is true.
0: No, some of that gospel stuff never happened at all. It was just made up. Luke and Mark used a lot of drugs. See, Luke was a physician, and he had access to drugs. Matthew and John were okay, but Luke and Mark would write anything.
1: What about raising Lazarus from the dead?
0: First of all, he wasn't dead. He was hungover. I've told people
1: that. But in the Bible, you said he was dead.
0: I said he looked dead. I said, hey, he looks dead. You see, Lazarus was a very heavy sleeper. Plus, the day before, we had been to a wedding feast, and he had put away a lot of wine.
1: Ah, was that the wedding feast of Cana, where you changed the water into wine?
0: I don't know. We went to an awful lot of wedding feasts in those days.
1: But did you really ever turn water into wine?
0: Not that I know of. One time I did turn apple juice into milk, but I really don't recall the water and wine thing.
1: All right. Speaking of water, let me ask you about another miracle. What about walking on the water? I mean, did that really happen?
0: Oh, yeah, that was one that really happened. You see, the problem was I could do it. The other guys couldn't do it. They were jealous. Peter got mad at me, so he got these special shoes made. Special big shoes. If you start out walking real fast, you can float on the water for a while. Then, of course, after a few yards, la-la-la-looms, he goes right down into the water. He sinks like a rock. That's why I call him Peter. Thou art Peter, and upon this rock I shall build my church.
1: Well, that brings up the apostles.
0: Yeah.
1: What can you tell us about the apostles?
0: Well, they were a good bunch of guys, you know. They smelled a little like bait, but, oh, they was a good bunch of guys. 13 of them we had.
1: 13? The Bible says there were only 12.
0: Well, that was according to St. Luke. And I told you about Luke. Actually, we had 13 apostles. We had Peter, James, John, Andrew, Philip, Bartholomew, Matthew, Thomas, James, that's a different James, Thaddeus. Let's see, how many is that now?
1: That's 10.
0: Okay, Simon, Judas, and Red.
1: Red?
0: Yeah, we call him Red the Apostle.
1: Red the Apostle?
0: Mm-hmm.
1: He doesn't appear in the Bible.
0: Nah, he kept pretty much to himself. He never came to any of the miracles. He was a little strange. He thought the Red Sea was named after him.
1: What about Judas?
0: Hey, don't get me started on Judas.
1: Okay, well, what about the other apostles? Say, for instance, Thomas. Was he really a doubter?
0: This guy, Thomas, you couldn't tell him nothing, you know? He's always asking me for my ID. Soon as I see him, got any ID? To this day, he doesn't believe I'm God.
1: Are you God?
0: Well, partly, you know that. I'm a member of the Trinity.
1: Yes, in fact, you've written a book about the Trinity, haven't you?
0: That's right. It's called Three's a Crowd.
1: Three's a Crowd.
0: Mm-hmm.
1: As I understand it, it's nothing more than a thinly veiled attack on the Holy Ghost.
0: Listen, it's not an attack. You want to know what it is? I don't get along with the Holy Ghost, all right? So I leave him alone. That's it. What he does is his business.
1: Well, why? What's the reason?
0: Well, first of all, you never know who he's going to be. Every day he shows up, he's something different. One day he comes in to meet and he's a dove. Another day he's a tongue of fire. Always fooling around. Listen, I don't bother with the guy. I don't want to know about him. I don't see him. I don't talk to him.
1: Well, let me change the subject.
0: All right.
1: Is there really a place called hell?
0: Oh, yeah, there's a hell, sure. There's also a heck. It's not as severe, but we got heck and hell.
1: What about purgatory?
0: No, don't know nothing about no purgatory. We got heaven, hell, heck, and limbo.
1: What is limbo like?
0: I don't know. No one's allowed in there. If anyone was in there, it wouldn't be limbo. Then it would be a place.
1: Getting back to your previous visit, Jesus, what can you tell us about the Last Supper?
0: Well, first of all, if I had known I was going to be crucified, I would have had a bigger meal. You never want to be crucified on an empty stomach.
1: The crucifixion must have been terrible.
0: It was awful, I got to tell you. Unless you've gone through it yourself, you could never know how painful it was. And tiring. It was very, very tiring and embarrassing. I think more than anything, it was embarrassing. You know, right in front of everybody to be crucified. But I don't know, I guess it redeemed a lot of people.
1: Were you scared?
0: Yeah. Near the end, I thought it was going to rain. I was afraid I might get hit by lightning. But all in all, I would say when I was here, I had a good time.
1: What do you think about Christianity?
0: Well, I'm a little embarrassed by it. If I had to do it over again, I think I'd start one of them Eastern religions like Buddha did. Now, Buddha was smart. That's why he's laughing.
1: You wouldn't want to be a Christian?
0: No, I would never want to be a member of any group whose symbol is a man nailed onto two pieces of wood, especially if it's me. Buddha's laughing, I'm on the cross.
1: I have a few more questions. Do you mind?
0: Hey, be my guest. How often do I get here?
1: Are there really angels?
0: Well, not as many as we used to have. Years ago, we had millions of them. Today, you can't get the young people to join, you know. It got too dangerous with radar and heat-seeking.

0: missiles.
1: What about guardian angels?
0: Well, we still have guardian angels, but now it's one angel for every six people. Years ago, everybody had his own angel.
1: Do you really answer prayers?
0: No. First of all, most of them don't even get through. I mean, you got sunspots, you got radio interference. Years ago, we answered them all, but years ago, there were less people. And people prayed for something simple then, to light a fire, to catch a yak, something like that. But today, you got people praying for hockey teams, people praying for longer fingernails. We just can't keep up with it.
1: Well, I think we're just about out of time. I certainly want to thank you for visiting with us.
0: Hey, no sweat.
1: Do you have any last thoughts or words of advice?
0: What do you mean, like how to remove perspiration stains from a garment, something like that?
1: No, I mean spiritual advice.
0: Well, I don't know how spiritual it is, but I'd say one thing is don't give your money to the church. They should be giving their money to you.
1: Well, thank you, Jesus, and good night.
0: Well, good night. Thanks for having me on here today. By the way, big bands are definitely not coming back.
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4: Anyway, do I seem pissed off? I apologize if I'm a little angry tonight. I live in Los Angeles, and I ran one of those new photo-enforced intersections, which you people know about, and I got the ticket in the mail yesterday, and I looked at it and thought, yep, no doubt about it, I need more hair transplants. Trying this new drug called Proscar. Have you heard of this, young lady? Proscar, it's a prostate medication. You're too young to worry about your prostate right now, but as you get older, you're going to have to worry about your prostate. Anyway, it's a prostate medication whose side effects include hair growth. And I think it's beginning to work because last month during my colonoscopy, my doctor told me I had the hairiest prostate he's ever seen. So what I'm doing is I'm growing the hair on my prostate very long, then combing it up and over. And as long as there's no ill wind, I think it looks pretty good, don't you? There's a good career move, talking about my swollen prostate on stage. A lot of performers are afraid of getting older. Not me. I welcome my golden years. Because I think they'll give me time to do the things I could never do before. Like getting very sick and dying. I want to check out while making love to my wife. So she can know what it feels like. What? It's a joke, okay? I worship the ground I can't wait to bury her under. Been living in Los Angeles for a while, and when we first moved there, we agreed no cheating. Unless our wildest fantasy could come true. She picked Kevin Costner, I picked Cindy Crawford. Well, after a couple of years went by, I said, honey, why don't we update the list? So she picked Vin Diesel, and I picked our babysitter.

0: 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Robert Redford, Demi Moore. 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
8: Hello? Hello?
7: Hello?
8: Hello?
7: Hello?
8: Can you hear me?
7: Who is it?
8: Hey, turn the f***ing TV down.
7: Who is it?
8: Hello?
7: Hello?
8: Hello, it's your neighbor.
7: My member?
8: Your neighbor, you dumb s***.
7: This is the neighbor?
8: Yeah, your neighbor, the one, the paper you've been stealing. My paper.
7: Your paper?
8: Yes, my newspaper, every morning that comes to my house, and you come over and take it and bring it to your house?
7: Your paper?
8: It's 50 cents every day, and I pay for the goddamn paper.
7: I take your paper?
8: Yeah, you take my paper.
7: Why?
8: I don't know why. That's why I'm calling you. I'm trying to find out why the hell you do something like that.
7: Why you know that? Why you know I take it?
8: Yeah, I know you take it. You want me to kick your ass?
7: Why you know I take it?
8: Yeah, you stop taking my paper, otherwise I'm going to kick some ass.
7: Oh!
8: I want you to go get the paper right now and read it to me, because I don't know what the hell's going on in the world, because I don't have a frickin' paper.
7: Motherfucker, fucker, shit, bitch!
8: Hey! You don't talk to me like that!
7: What's that, guy?
8: You
7: want a trouble, right?
8: What?
7: You want a trouble, right?
8: You want some trouble?
7: You want trouble!
8: If you want trouble, I've got
7: trouble!
8: I got trouble right here waiting for you! You bring my fucking paper home now! And then you'll see! And then you'll see trouble! Yeah! Hey, you know what? You wrap that fucking paper up back the way it was and you get it right outside right now.
7: And
8: you know what? I'll meet you right in between our yards and we're gonna throw some shit down.
9: No.
8: Hello?
9: What are you calling?
8: Why are you trying to change your voice?
9: What are you calling?
8: I know who this is. I just want to get my newspaper back on a regular basis, all right?
7: You want a newspaper?
8: Yeah, I want my newspaper back.
7: Yeah, just come in my house,
8: and
7: okay?
8: I'm tired of playing with you. You don't want me in your house, because I'll tear that thing apart.
9: Please,
10: 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She said sometimes you just gotta hold on, and know we'll get through this. 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
17: Truck drivers, anyone drive truck in here? 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You, I hope every one of you dies a miserable, like, Ebola virus death where you bleed out of your eyes, all your guts liquefy and shoot out your ass, you fucking... I mean, you do 42 miles an hour in a 70-mile-an-hour zone, but then shitbag number two, he can do 42 and a half, so he swings it on out. Now they're neck and neck, and the race is on, and just as he's about to pass, shitbag number one spills his coffee all over his porno magazine, jacks it up a notch, and neck and neck. This one's hallucinating from 36 hours on truck stop speed. Who do you get behind, dude? Do you get behind the one blowing black smoke down your lungs, or the one slinging liquid pig shit out of the back of his rig all over your windshield? I don't know. I have tapes of the Reginald Denny beating, that truck driver in the LA riots. I have videotape that I beat off to, ladies and gentlemen. I try to time it right when, so I come right while he's getting hit in the head with a brick. Miserable. It's hard enough. I don't know if you've ever driven across this state. It's hard enough at 90 miles an hour, much less 42 and a half.
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22: I watch CNN, although I think CNN makes things up. They have like 20 polls a day. I am 30. I've never been polled for anything. Well, I take that back. A week before his last presidential election, a man did call my house and go, "Hey, are you wearing any underwear?" "Yeah, but I'm voting for you anyway, Mr. Clinton." Oh, I did not vote for Bill Clinton. I always vote Democrat, but I always vote for Jesse Jackson. Because I think most politicians are lying, so I at least want the lying to be entertaining. Jesse Jackson, hands down, best speaker left in America. Because I don't care what that guy's talking about, it all sounds urgently goddamn important. No matter what the subject, flip on TV, there he is for no reason. Fuzzy, wasn't very fuzzy. So then I'm going, well, he's got a point, you know, the bear wasn't very fuzzy. You can't debate him either, because when Jesse's losing a debate, he just starts making up words. National television. That's what Bob Dole had to say about healthcare. How do you feel, Reverend Jackson? I feel the need to matriculate, articulate, and regulate. The other politicians can't say anything, because they're not really sure if they're words or not either. I would say something. I'd be standing there going, excuse me, but I'm going to quit if you're just going to let him make shit up on me. Or from now on, he's got to bring a Scrabble dictionary. We're looking at this crap up word by word. Ross Perot was highly entertaining. Because when he was losing a debate, he just tossed out one of them southern cliches that would bring everybody's brain to a screeching halt. Ross, what was that you said about the deficit?
23: I said, if you see a chicken with its head cut off, it won't get out of the barn.
22: You sit down now, tiny man. You just had a little stroke on national television. I had no idea what to think about that guy. I was very surprised to see on Nightline Jimmy Carter was on, and they asked him what he thought about Ross Perot, and he said some really mean, terrible, awful things. And I don't know much, but I think that if Jimmy Carter called you an asshole, you are probably an asshole. Come on, that'd be like Mother Teresa calling you dick brain or something. Marion Barry was the best story of the year. He gets caught with a hooker and crack, goes to jail, and they reelect him. That's beautiful. Now he won't wear suits, though. He'll only wear African outfits. No more suits. Oh, that is ridiculous. I'm Irish. I went to jail. I didn't come out the next day dressed like a leprechaun. Running around North St. Louis. Lucky stars! Green clover! And Dan Quayle quit. That makes me sad. I think Dan could have won because he's so lucky. To me, Dan Quayle is just the Forrest Gump of politics. I'll bet you $100 he's sitting on a park on a bench right now somewhere going, and then I became the vice president. Who'd you like a chocolate? Why would you want to be president? I wouldn't even want to be the first lady. If I was, I'd be Betty Ford all over again. I'd be drinking day and night. Man. That's 4 years open bar. You don't even have to clean up. It's a wedding reception, and I'm the only one invited. You have to pick a pet project to pretend like you care. Hillary Clinton picks healthcare. Admirable, but that's too complicated. I'd pick something real easy like, don't litter. Just quit throwing shit out your windows. That Indian guy's crying again on TV. All right. You're over 30 if you laughed at that.
0: 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So we asked kids, what do you want your parents to hear?
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24: Did you ever hear Madden do this? He'll take like 35, 40 billion different things, throw them all into one sentence because he thinks they go together. Something else not going to say anything because he's been drinking since last Sunday. Some of you guys know exactly what that feels like. Madden stuffing sentences together like he's sticking sardines in a can. Like, sometimes you can talk easier to the guy. I could have teed one Titanum. Michael Irvin had a crack pipe on the sideline a couple years ago. I remember that. You could tell you now, you know, these are the guys. Like, Ace is the place with the helpful hardware, man. And then you could tell that's the kind of thing we ate at Outback Steakhouse. They had a Dr. Pepper. Hey, you ever notice I look like I could have been Shrek? And then you could tell these are the kinds of things that when you see that, you. There's a rainbow out today. The way a rainbow works, you got the sun over here, and then there's a cloud over here, and then the rain comes down. Hey, look, that's pretty rain. And then the sun shines through. That's a ray of sunlight. Not like rain is down the street from Pat at Roy G. Biv is how you remember the colors. At the end of the rainbow, there's a pot of gold and a leprechaun. And he's doing a little dance, making a little love, get down tonight. And then maybe I had some of that crack. And then Brett Favre. Brett Favre had a dog on his leg, and what's your farmer had a dog, and Bingo was his name-o. I learned how to spell Bingo in third grade, and it's clap by NGO instead of clap, and I said clap. You could have clapped there, but I didn't. That's a dog was licking him. He's got a rash there. If he wants to get rid of it, boom, tough acting to knack, and he'll get rid of it. You see that face he makes all the time, that too? It's like he just ate a really big lemon. And then he'll say the same thing in the first part of the sentence that he does in the end part of the sentence. Like,
25: great football is about great football. And when you're playing great football, that's what makes great football great. If you weren't playing great football, then it wouldn't be great football. It'd just be mediocre football. And without great football, you can't have great football. And these guys out here today, these guys are playing great football.
24: Thanks, John.
25: I remember one time back in like 1983, I had a gobstopper in my mouth, and it's still there. I do a great trollish version of Robert De Niro. Hey, you talking to me there?
24: My other favorite thing that he does is he'll point something out, but it's just so obvious. It's like, it starts out with that laugh that,
25: hey, that guy's got mud on his jersey. See, the way you make mud is you got dirt and then you get water in it. And that creates mud. And then you got mud on your jersey. That's a dirty jersey.
24: That kind of rhymes.
25: Thanks, Johnny.
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7: If someone would have told me 10 years ago that I'd be here at the Palladium, I just would have stared at him because I was on medication at that time. Oh, the weirdest thing happened. I'm walking down the street and I say to myself, my gosh, that's Jimmy Peterson. I haven't seen him since we were in school at the age of 9. And I slapped him on the back, said, how's it going, you old moron, you old rascal? And he falls to his knees and he starts crying, oh, mommy, mommy. And I realized, wait a second, if that's Jimmy Peterson, he would have grown up too. Oh, I'm finally getting the hang of your city. How about those bus drivers, huh? I chased a bus 3 blocks the other day. Finally, he opens the door. You know, I get my coat out. And the underground, I'm on the platform and it's so loud. I put my finger in my ear. And this guy bumps my elbow, and it gets stuck in the eardrum, you know, and everyone's staring at me. So to save face, I go, I'm a little teapot. Oh, and stops me. I was able to leave with some dignity. Speaking of dignity, there's nothing like Amnesty International. The worst thing in the world is being locked up when you're innocent. Once I was driving down the highway, and I'm swerving all over, because I'm trying to change the radio, you know. And just as I get the old one taken out, this police officer pulls me over. Well, I shouldn't make fun of his speech impediment. He says, can I see your license? So I hand him my wallet. He says, kindly remove it from the wallet. I thought, oh, great. And sure enough, the rubber snake pops up in my face. You know. He said, haven't I seen you on TV? I said, I don't know. You can't see through the other way. He says, walk a straight line. So I do. He said, you call that a straight line? Now you know how you can never think of a clever reply until after the guy's gone. I mean, I wished I had said, yeah. But I was nervous, and all I could think of to say was, well, Officer Pythagoras, the closest you could ever come to achieving a straight line would be by making an electroencephalogram of your own brain waves. I was under pressure, you know. Anyway, he takes me to the police station. They said, you get one phone call. So I call my house and my sister answers. I thought, oh, great. I said, hello. I said, I need $1,000 for bail. She said, where am I going to get that money this time of night? I said, I don't know. Is the naval base still open? And they throw me in this cell. And I was scared. I'd never been locked up before without my family. And there's a real big guy in the cell smoking a cigarette. Now, I don't care how big someone is. When it comes to my health, I think of my body as a temple, or at least as a relatively well-managed Presbyterian youth center, you know. I said, put that out. He says, no. So I flick it out of his mouth. He said, I'm going to mop the floor with your face. I said, you do and you'll be sorry. He said, why? I said, well, you won't be able to get into the corners, you know. And he comes at me. I prayed, Lord, if you rescue me, I'll go to church every Sunday for the rest of my life. Just then the guard comes to tell me my mom had posted bail and I was free to go. So I prayed, thanks anyway. And I got out of there. And you can help innocent people everywhere get out by supporting Amnesty International. Thank you and good night.
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26: I have to watch what I eat. My cholesterol is about, I think it's 5,218. Something like that. I don't eat well. I like buying donuts. I feel bad for the donut ladies because people can't make up their mind in these places. You'd think the donut ladies would just snap and start shooting people. Out! Everybody out! Go on! I don't know what it is about buying donuts, but people freak out. They go in there, okay. Okay. Looking around. All right. I need a dozen donuts. Oh. You have a lot of donuts. Okay, I'm going to start with 4 chocolate. I want 2 twisty goos. I want a lemon twitter. I want a raspberry puff. I want a honey curl. And no, 2 chocolate. No, 1. Put it back. Put it back. I want a Bavarian apple crunch. Get the ladder. Hey. Why don't you go out inside and think it over, huh? It's a big decision. Can't blow donut day. But the donut ladies have learned how to get back at you. They do the subtraction for you in front of the other customers, make you look like an idiot. You go in there, yeah, I'd like a dozen donuts. I'll start with 7 chocolate. You have 5 left. Oh. Okay, if I order one more, then how many would I have left? How many would I have then, donut lady? That's what I need to know, and now! I know how many I got. They have some weird donuts. There are some donuts that I don't understand who thought of them. There's one donut. Have you ever seen this? I've seen it in more than one donut place. It's a donut with frosting all over the top, and there are sprinkles on it, but the sprinkles are just over on one end of the donut. For the life of me, I don't know who's looking for that in a donut. Somebody have that particular of a taste, that that's what they're looking for? You know, they walk into a donut place, gling, gling, gling. Gling, gling, gling. Okay. I want a donut, and I want frosting all over the top. And I want sprinkles, but not all over. I just want them scrunched over on the edge. You got anything like that? We sure do. Freshly baked. We saw you pulling in. It's called our Spring Smidge for lunatics like you.
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29: But I love America, man. We got a lot of freedom in America, man. For instance, abortion's legal. It's beautiful that abortion's legal, man. Yes, it's beautiful. I love going to abortion rallies to pick up women. Because you know they're fucking. So you ain't gonna find a bunch of virgins at the abortion rally. You might even see some clear heels. Oh, the abortion issue, man. It's a woman's issue. A woman get pregnant, she don't wanna hear shit from the man. Fuck you. I don't need you. Motherfuck you. Unless she decides to have the baby, then she's like, where my check? That's right. When a woman gets pregnant, it's a choice between the woman and her girlfriends. A woman get pregnant, her and her girlfriends get together, and they have a little abortion tribunal, and they vote on the baby like it's Survivor. And each girlfriend puts in her 2 cents. And one girlfriend goes, child, you should have that baby. That man got some good hair. It's wavy. It's wavy. And the other girlfriend goes, child, why are we even talking about this? Ain't we supposed to go to Cancun next week? Get rid of that baby. And that's how life is decided in America. Now, fellas, if you get a woman pregnant, you're only allowed to say 2 things. 2 things. And guess what, fellas? You can't even suggest abortion. If you say, you fucked up. You can't even suggest abortion. And guess what, guys? You don't want to suggest abortion. Because if you suggest abortion, and then she has the baby, when that kid's about 5, 6 years old, he gonna be cursing your ass out. You go, hey, what's up, little man? How you doing, man? I'm alive, that's how the fuck I'm doing. You wanted me dead, huh, bitch? I'm alive, motherfucker. I should bust a cap in your ass. You don't need that drama. So do not suggest abortion. Now, fellas, if you get a woman pregnant, you only got 2 things to say. 2 ways to try it out. Now, the first thing you can say is, wow, I can't believe you're pregnant. I'm so happy. I can't wait for you to have this baby. I love you so much. That's cool. Now, if you don't want to say that, you got one more choice. A woman walks in the room, tells you that she's pregnant. You look her dead in the eye, and you say, so what you gonna do? Ah, good, it ain't just me.
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3: 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Now, can you believe that? 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One egg, $1.35. Housewife, give me a price of a dozen eggs. 55 cents for 12 of them with the case. Now, these people in room service are going to send me one egg just because they put behind it any style, $1.35. You don't understand what I'm saying. All I know is when that egg comes to me, it better have an act. When I lift that little metal thing up, that egg better say, and now a joke for you. Have you heard about the chicken cross the road and things, blah, blah, blah, and when it gets through, I'll eat it. $1.35. And do you know where an egg comes from? The chicken. That's one of the dumbest things on the face of this earth. A chicken is so dumb you cut the head off it, don't even know it's dead. Just walking around, so your head is off. Yeah, but I ain't dead yet, don't. And I want to see the rooster that was the reason for that egg coming out. He's got to be a hell of a rooster, that's all I know. Then if you look underneath, it says, two eggs, any style, $1.65. Now what the hell's wrong with the second egg? No act, I guess. SOS costs $3. I didn't even eat that for free when I was in the Navy. $3 for SOS. I'll give you time to explain that to some of the people.

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3: That's who can't do business together. Chinese people and Indian people cannot do business together. Because Indians cannot live without a bargain, and Chinese people cannot give you a bargain. Their objective is to get every penny from you, and ours is to keep every penny. There's a really bad power struggle there. I went to this Chinese mall. Some of you may know it, Pacific Mall. That's the wrong place for an Indian guy to go. I saw this bag. I wanted to buy this bag there. I go, how much? I go to the Chinese guy behind the counter. How much? He goes, $35. How about 30? And Chinese people will never tell you no. They'll tell you no, the longest no you've ever heard in your life. Like you just said, the most ridiculous thing they've ever heard in their life. I'll give you 30. No. No. I can't do $30. I tell you $30. Today you come, tomorrow I'll close down.

I'm like, all right, well, then give me a deal on the purse, man. I don't want to pay 35 bucks. Okay, one sec. I talked to my wife. One second. Thank you. I'm going. Okay, you seem like nice guy. I give you best price. $34.50. I'm like, that's 50 cents, man. He goes, 50 cents a lot of money. You save 50 cents here, then maybe you go somewhere else, you save another 50 cents. Then you have $1. Then you take your dollar, you go to the dollar store, you buy something else. Start turning into my money manager or something. Let me financial plan for you. I'm like, you know what, dude? Forget it. I don't want it. It's not a deal. He starts telling me stuff that has nothing to do with anything. I go, I'm leaving. He goes, hey, be a man. Be a man. Do the right thing. What are you talking about, do the right thing? Maybe you don't buy the purse right now. You go somewhere, you walk around the mall, you see something else. You don't buy, you come back, you say, hey, I want a purse for $34.50. I say, no. You don't get for $34.50. Now price gone up maybe $40. Be a man. I just can't.

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3: I took a ride on the bus the other day, and it convinced me once and for all that there is a school for bus drivers. Because they couldn't innately know what they do. They would have to go to school to learn some of these things. And I would like to take you out of that school. As we enter the school, there's a course going on in which they present the bus drivers with actual situations they'll encounter while driving their buses to find out how to react to it. And as we enter the course, we find the instructor talking to the student bus drivers. You men have now completed what's known as the basic course in bus driving. In this course, you're going to be presented with actual situations you'll encounter while driving the buses. And it's primarily designed to find out whether you're just going to be, good bus drivers, or possibly one of the great all-time bus drivers. Bus drivers like the legendary Larry Strickland, probably the greatest bus driver of the 1930s and possibly of all time, Neil Norlay. I'd like to take one of the students, Johnson. You want to get in the bus, Mrs. Selkirk, you want to get back to your marks back there? Good. Here's the situation, Johnson. You've just pulled into a stop. You've discharged your passengers, and out of the rearview mirror, you notice this old woman running for the bus. Okay. You want to start running now, Mrs. Selkirk? Okay, let's see how Johnson goes about handling. Hold it, Johnson. You're pulling out much too fast, Johnson. See, she gave up about halfway in the block, you see. Yeah, what you want to do is just kind of gradually ease out, you see, so you're always holding out the hope they may be able to catch the bus. Oh, another thing you want to watch, a lot of these old women, they'll run at three-quarter speed, you see. Then they'll put on a final burst and they'll catch up with the bus, so. Graham, you want to be the bus driver? Yes, Mrs. Selkirk, you want to get back to your mark again? All right, let's try it with Graham. Same situation. All right. You want to start running again, Mrs. Selkirk? Mm-hmm. Okay, let's see how Graham handles this situation. All right, fine. Did y'all see how he slammed the door right in her face that time? That's known as your perfect pullout. Oh, one other thing, it wasn't part of the problem, but I want to compliment you on it. You blocked both lanes that time, pulling in. Okay, and Mrs. Selkirk, I think we'll take situation 13 this time. Yeah, you want to get in the Chevrolet? Mm-hmm. Graham, this is a situation you'll very often encounter. You'll be driving along your route, and all of a sudden, this car will pull in front of you, and on the back will be caution student driver or learning to drive, something like that. Okay? All right, Mrs. Selkirk, you want to pull in front of Graham and see how he goes about handling this situation? All right, that was fine. That was very good. Could you all see what he did there? He gets back about 10, 15 car lengths, gets it up to around 60. Then he gets right behind her, bang, he slams on his brakes, he hits the horn at the same time. Did you all see how the car went out of control there? The minute she dove for the floorboard, it just kind of swerved into the light pole over there. Okay, some of you want to extricate Mrs. Selkirk from the car? Just roll down the window and crawl right out, Mrs. Selkirk. Mrs. Selkirk, I think this will be the last one. You be the woman with the packages on this one, all right? Okay, Graham, on this one, I'm going to stand behind you because you can't be expected to know this. It's going to take time and a lot of practice. All right, you want to get on the bus, Mrs. Selkirk? That's all right. Fumble for your change. All right, now start heading toward the back of the bus. That's it. All right, hit your accelerator. All right, hit the brake. Hit the accelerator again. Now your brake. All right, just see how she spun all the way to the front of the bus that time? That's going to take a little practice. A lot of times, grab a hold of another passenger. You may hit your brake too soon. All I can tell you is don't get discouraged. Within 5-6 months, you'll have all of them spinning right to the front of the bus. Okay, now let's all get in our individual buses and start practicing. And just remember, it's accelerator, brake, accelerator, brake. Okay, for homework tonight, we're going to mispronounce the names of streets.

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2: I'm telling you one thing, I can't wait. You know, they got telephone sex now, that's all right. But I can't wait till you can actually see the person on television. When they come out with that, I ain't leaving the house. For no money. And I don't mind jerking off on the phone, I'll be honest with you. But I don't like to call all these phone numbers to jerk off, because I gotta know what I'm jerking off to. I'll call a chick I know, you know? I don't want to think that some big, fat, fucking pig balding with no ears, you know what I'm saying? I gotta know what I'm jerking off over. But you know what happens with these chicks when you call them up? Some of them get embarrassed. So you're way into the thing, and all of a sudden you're like, and she's like, look, my parents are over. Can you call me in the middle of the week? And I'm like, oh, come on, baby, just one more second. Come on. No, I really gotta go. Click. So now you're on the other end and you're going, right? You're like, and you can picture her on the other end of the phone, like, Mom, would you care for another piece of Danish? And you're starting to steam. You're like, oh, and you're looking at that phone. You pick it up. Dish, dish, dish, dish, dish, dish.

0: Show me that. Look at those. Show me those tits, baby. Go ahead. Let me see those. Get up. Show them those fucking tits. Get the fuck up. Move. Get the fuck up. Turn around. 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Look at the fucking lips on her, eh? She could suck tennis balls through a fucking tennis racket. No, but go ahead. Go get married, Jacob.
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3: We get to the hotel. I strip down to my bathing suit. I got my hand in the shape of a glass. I am headed to the bar. And she goes, "Where are you going?" I go, "Bar, Mai Tai, I am still mad at you." She goes, no, I booked us on a trip. And I go, "We just got here." And she goes, "But it was the only day I could get it, Bill, and it's going to be fun. The kids are going to love it. You're going to love it." And I go, "What is it?" And she goes, "We're going on a shark feeding frenzy." Okay, wait. We're in a boat looking down in the water. "No, that's the best part. We're in the water with the sharks." And I go, "Have you lost your mind? Do you know why they don't do that in the United States? Because we have laws." So we get down to the beach, and there's a guy standing there. His name's Paco. I swear to God, could not make that up. And he's wearing nothing more than what looks like a red handkerchief. And he's got a burlap sack filled with masks and snorkels. And God knows whose mouth these snorkels have been in. So he hands me my mask and snorkels, and I go, "Is this clean?" And he goes, "Oh." So we wade down in the water to about this deep, and then you just sit down on the bottom of the ocean and you hold onto this nylon rope. And you get seated and it's crystal clear. And there was all these beautiful fish and they're swimming around and I'm feeling kind of bad. So Gail's sitting right next to me. I'm talking to her through the snorkel because I'm an idiot. And I went, I'm sorry. "I love you. Yeah, look at all the little pretty fish." All of a sudden in the water wades Paco and he starts turning really fast. So the handkerchief starts going, I'm like, "Oh my God. We flew to Costa Rica to watch an underwater porn show." It's like, "Oh my God, did you see my squid? I should have wore something. I'm so sorry," you know. And then he takes a bag of bloody chomped up fish and starts swishing it in the water. Well, all of a sudden all the little pretty fish go, and I'm like,
4: "Where'd the little fish go?"
3: Within seconds, there's like 30 sharks just going, "Ah, ah, ah, ah, ah." And I'm like, "Oh my God." And one of them broke away from the pack and started swimming right at us. And I heard this high-pitched screaming. And I looked at my daughter and she's just clicking pictures. I looked at my wife, she's taking pictures, and I realized it was me. This thing is heading right for us. Its mouth is opening. I'm going, "Aah!" All I got in front of me is a nylon rope. Like, that's gonna stop a man-eater? Like, he's gonna get the rope and go, "Oh, damn it, a rope." Well, apparently the rope works because just as he got there, he flipped a U-turn. But when he turned, his tail touched my stomach. Oh my God. I shot out of that water like a missile out of a Kansas silo, screaming the whole way as I walked on water going, "Aah!" My wife jumps up. She goes, "Where are you going?" I go, "Bar, Mai Tai, I'm going to suck it through this snorkel." And Paco's like, come back. I go, "Put on a jock strap." So she comes to the bar and we make up. Because we have little fights. We don't have big fights.
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1: And I don't care how old you are. I don't care if you're 8 or 88 years old. If you stay home from work or school sick, there's one show on TV you have to watch. The Price is Right. It's just on. It's just, you wake up and it's already on. It's just fucking on. No matter what time of day. If you're sick, the PIR is on. It's just something about the show, man. Nothing. Bob Barker's still the host. I don't even think he's alive anymore. I swear he's on strings. Same sets, nothing changes. That's why the show's great. It feels medicinal because it's familiar. Nothing changes. Same sets for 30 years. Even the prizes, they don't update shit, right? They're still giving away 78 Chrysler LeBarons. Same games, right? They got the Plinko with the little... They got the guys playing the little mountain. Yodelay, yodelay, yodelay, yodelay, yodelay, yodelay. It's a great song. You gotta listen to the lyrics. Especially the yodelay oo part. That's a great fucking bridge. But my favorite of all time, man, the big wheel, man. I just love... Oh. It's just so magical. You just sit at home and you stare at it. It hypnotizes you, right? You're like, look at this fucking wheel. It's like a Christmas tree, but it's a wheel. You get protective of the wheel, somebody comes up and gives it a good spin, and you're like, too hard, fuckface. He goes, the fuck, idiot, and you're trying to show off, it's a little tough, get out. A lot of rumors about the wheel. I'm sure you've heard some of the rumors about the wheel over the years. Like, for example, I heard this, and I believe this. I heard that the wheel is filled with blood. I fucking believe that it is filled with blood. I get angry at the show sometimes. I get angry because this is the thing. They have this huge fucking wheel. Then they have these 80-year-old women come up out of the audience, and they tell them, come here, spin this 3,000-pound blood-filled wheel. Now, you don't win anything. This woman couldn't even get up the 4 steps to participate in the game. You want her to spin a steamboat wheel? She walks up wearing her Hot for Bob sweatshirt. She grabs hold of it. You're already at home scared. Don't do this, Nana. Walk away. You don't need a fucking speedboat. Go home. Because you think when she goes to spin it, her spine's going to go pick, just come out of her fucking back. Here's what gets me though, she starts to spin, and they always do the thing where they start to like lose their fucking, and they lean in and their head comes like this close! Right? You're like, God damn it, Nana! Fuck! Because you think she's gonna get snagged, go under, and fly off the top into the studio audience with a 5 on her cheek. That's no way for Nana to die with a fucking green 5 on her cheek. Bob talks really weird when the wheel is spinning. I don't like the way he talks. It's really eerie to me. He never talks like this till the wheel is spinning. Someone spins the wheel, he's like, and the wheel is spinning around and around. And look at the blood-filled wheel as the hellish dollar flies by. And I say, kill for me, wheel! Kill for me, wheel! He says that. He fucking says that. You gotta really listen. Don't listen to... Listen to the fucking Bob, not the... Doesn't it seem like it spins forever? Every fucking time.
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2: From France, I went to Scotland. If you think you're an alcoholic, go to Scotland. You're not an alcoholic. As bad as you drink, they got you beat. These people sleep with a fucking IV drip of booze. Don't ever walk into a Scottish pub and order an American beer, because they will bend you over the bar and rape you out of respect. I walked in, I go, hey, how you doing? Can I have a Budweiser? The fucking place shuts down. It was literally as if I walked in and went, large Marge sent me. The bartender is shit-faced. I know this because he's fucking shit-faced. He goes, Budweiser's a fucking faggot beer. Faggot, drink a fucking Mann's beer, it's great. The Haas beer. Faggot. I'm from Jersey, man. I don't fuck around. I look the guy right in the eye. I'm like, hey, you know what, pal? Let me tell you something. I have no idea what you just said. Okay? I don't fuck around. The guy goes, I said Budweiser's a fucking faggot beer. Drink the Haas beer, it's great. Faggot. Thank God there were subtitles. He was telling me to drink the house beer because it's great. I don't like dark beer. This guy gives me a glass of beer that's black. Not dark, black. And it's hot, like coffee hot. There's leaves and shit floating on the top, hair growing out of the glass. I'm blowing on my beer. I sip this beverage. The second I swallow, I shit my pants. Nothing in between. Not a camera flutter of activity between gulp and shit. The pee and gulp is shit. Gulp, it's out. And now I'm frozen. I'm in another country, there's shit all over the place. But no one knows it yet. I can't sit down and I can't walk out, so I'm just staring the guy down. How do you like the fucking beer, faggot? I go, it's, you know, it's heavy. It's real heavy. As I'm talking to the guy, a goldfish jumps out of the glass and goes, drink up, faggot! What the fuck was that? That's Joe. I'm gonna need him back.
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4: My family likes to take me on little adventures. They took me to Hershey Park. It's an amusement park. There's Nene rides at the amusement park. It was a loop coaster. Nene! I don't loop. I've done the math. I half loop and gravity says Nene. There's a safety bar. Nay, nay. There's a safety bar because it ain't safe. It's really a hold on to this or you're gonna die bar. In Hershey, Pennsylvania, they're running around on the rides. They found me in the gift shop. I thought I was in Willy Wonka's factory. Come with me and you'll see a world of sheer imagination. You eat a half a case of Reese's, you will see Oompa Loompas. Thanks. My nieces and nephews took me to a water park. I thought that would be okay. It's just water. I love to swim, but there are horrible nene rides. There was a giant slide. It was 20 stories high. No elevator. You have to walk. Which pissed me off. It's $35 to get in. Build an elevator. You should carry me up there. I'm in flip-flops and a Speedo, and I'm walking up this thing. Let's not visualize that. Let's just move on. Yeah, there you go. That'll keep you up at night. Yeah. If you get lucky tonight, think of me. Honey, hold on. I need another Viagra. And you walk up this slide, and people yell at you if you don't walk fast enough. I'm in no mood for that. Listen, I will fart and you will disintegrate before you hit the ground. Do I look happy up here? I get to the top of the slide, and it's not a slide, and I have slid. When you slide, you go, wee. This is not what happened. I went, ah, that's not a slide, that's a drop. At no point did my ass touch slide. If you reach around and your ass is not touching slide, that's a free fall. You need a parachute or you're gonna die. I'm falling. I see my family walking up. It's not a slide! And I hit the water. Oh, God. Those people shouldn't have been there. I pop out of the water. I hear, where's my baby? Where's my baby? Like, I need this on my vacation. The next ride is called the Giant Tube. Now, it's a medium tube at best. And I found out when I get nervous, I swell. You see people come out of the tubes. They plop ever so gently. Ooh, plop, wee. This is not what happened to me. I built up pressure. I shot across the pool. You know, like in Free Willy, where Willy jumps over the kid? I cleared 7 kids. There were some tourists here from Japan. God bless them. I made their vacation. They thought it was a show. Oh, he's like a free weary. Oh, they were very nice, but all afternoon, you'll take another picture. Do again. Put my son on your back. Yoshi, get on the free weary. One more picture, and then I gotta go. I have video of it. I'm flying across the pool. I dubbed the soundtrack from Free Willy into it. So you see me flying, you hear that Michael Jackson song from the movie. Hold me like the River Jordan, and I will then settle thee.

0: The last ride at the water park was a medium slide, my butt touch slide. That was good. But the pool was too short. I didn't even go in the pool. I hydroplaned across it. I went through the fence out into the parking lot. And I mean way out there, H-I-J. Please God, let me stop. I crawl back up to the gate, they want me to pay to get in again. I said, listen, I'm in a Speedo, you see a wallet anywhere? He said, I don't even see the Speedo. He said, nay, nay, and then he quit.
1: 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That's probably what the guy who killed a 4-year-old thought. 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You see, no matter what you tell yourself, if you feel different, you drive different. So if you're high, just don't drive. 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
2: I can never really be a vegetarian, though. I love steak too much. Steak's like the tuxedo of meat, isn't it? And bologna's the retarded cousin. Because if you're eating steak, something special's happening. If you're eating bologna, you might be special. Hey, I like bologna, jerkhead. 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Bologna hater. Whenever I do get a steak, I always get a salad thinking that'll balance it out. You know, 20 pounds of meat, 2 leaves of lettuce. Cover it. I do love salads. Well, I should say I love salad dressing with just a touch of lettuce. Otherwise, you feel like you're eating a bag of yard work. It is amazing how much cheese you have to put on a salad to make it appealing. Yeah, got some more cheese and can you throw in a Snickers bar? Instead of the lettuce, can I get French fries? When you go out to dinner, they always try and improve the salad. They're like, would you like some fresh pepper on your salad? Can anyone tell the difference between fresh and stale pepper? Hey, wait a minute! This isn't fresh pepper. I grew up on a pepper farm. Some stale-ass pepper. I can't even taste the pepper. They might as well be like, would you like us to wave this wooden wand over your salad? All right. La, la, la, la, la. Enjoy your magic salad. Now it's getting a magic salad. It's really, none of us want salad. We have to trick ourselves into eating salad. You want a salad? No, no. You can go to the salad bar. Bar? Are there going to be women over there? I don't understand the appeal of a salad bar. I go out to dinner so I don't have to make my own food. Why would I want to make my own salad? Here's our salad bar, and over there's our dishwashing bar. Awesome! Some of those items at the salad bar, too. They got lettuce, tomatoes, a tub of chocolate pudding. Who's putting chocolate pudding on their salad? What is this, Fear Factor? Oh, that's a good show. I like that show. It's neat.
3: 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It can happen to anyone. 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
4: Yeah, I've been trying to play a little golf. Been trying to play some golf lately. You know, we stretching out, black people. We ain't playing just basketball no more. We all over the place. Yeah, since Tiger Woods won a couple of years ago, we out there trying to play, boy. I'm out there. It'd be a lot of black people at the golf course now. I call it the post-Tiger Renaissance. We had the golf course strong, boy. We be making white people nervous because, nigga, we be at the golf course wrong. Oh, you know us. We out there with wave caps on and shit. Niggas is wearing Timberlands and out there barbecuing and trying to ball people golf cart to run to the stove. Come on, nigga, I'll be back. Ain't like it's your cart. Damn, nigga, let me just run to the stove. Can't take the golf cart. The trip, man. I like golf though, man. That means, but when you know you play golf, like, that means more things gonna open up for black people in golf. That mean you gonna have black players, then we got to have black golf announcers. See, that's gonna change things. You get a black golf announcer because, see, we a little more excitable about stuff. See, we ain't really do golf because, you know, you gotta be too quiet. You know, they out there shushing you and shit. Shh. You shushing me? I'm a grown ass man, dog. Nigga, I can say something. Tiger, my cousin, I can say something. I can say something. We out there shishing you. Go quiet. We get too excited. Black golf announcer start out right. But then he gonna get it too excited somewhere doing the whole thing. He'll call it regular at first. He'll be, Tiger Woods is about to win it all. On the 18th hole. If he hits this putt, it'll take him to 9 under par and the win. This very short putt should break a little to the left. God damn, dog! You almost had it, motherfucker, man. I don't know what to tell you. We taking over, dog. We doing all kinds of sports. You just seen little Serena Williams. She won the U.S. Open. Taking it all, man. We're going to be doing all they little sports. We got them nervous, boy. You'll see black people next thing you know, we're going to be downhill skiing. Nigga, we ain't gonna need skis, you know us. We'll be out there in church shoes, nigga. Just me and a pair of purple gaiters, nigga, in one. We doing all these sports, dog. You see us now, man. We gonna be doing all of synchronized swimming, equestrian. Water polo, hockey. I don't know about hockey. I don't know they're gonna let some bruhs play hockey. I mean, there's a couple of bruhs playing right now, but not no real bruhs. Not like Bobo and Nuck Nuck them. I don't know if they're gonna let. You know, cause you get to fight in hockey. They just let you fight. Come on now. Fighting? Oh, you know, it'd be a brother out there skating without a stick, nigga. He'll just be. What, nigga? No. You know what he thinking? I wish a motherfucker would say something.
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6: Thank you very much. Ladies and gentlemen, it gives me great pride to welcome to the stage the best comedian that ever lived, Jeff Foxworthy.
7: I gotta tell you, I really appreciate Ron being a part of this. He had to leave a New Year's Eve party to be here tonight. I'm not saying Ron drinks, but I hugged him and my vision is blurry. Speaking of blurry vision, I got to point this out. I saw a billboard here in Washington, D.C., advertising for the vision correction surgery. 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And I'm thinking, if you're going to be operating on my eyeballs with a laser beam, I don't want the cheapest in town.
6: I want somebody that takes a little pride in their work. I don't want to be walking around hanging on to a German Shepherd by a harness bragging, I just saved a bundle on my LASIK surgery. And if they decided to go with cheapest in town, what slogan did they pass up? Hey, some of our patients actually kind of see a little bit better. 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I don't want the cheapest vasectomy in town. Climbing into a truck behind a convenience store and the guy going, you got the 20 bucks? 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Everything must go. No, most of it better be staying, Rufus.
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9: The Amish. I bet you they're having sex right now. Because they have to get up in 3 hours. They must get into it in wild. I mean, what else do they have? Nothing. I'd love to hear them make love, wouldn't you? Oh, Jebediah. Give it to me, you Abe Lincoln-looking motherfucker. Oh, molasses. Give it to me buggy style. Oh, yee, yee, yee, nay. Oh, Jimmy Crackcoon, and I don't care. I love making fun of the Amish. You know why? Because they're never going to find out. That's why. They're out of the loop. That joke's so old it could vote. I know you're thinking, oh, Dave, Amish, woo, who's next on your hit list? The Eskimos? Okay, here we go. The Eskimos, or as I call them, the snow Mexicans. Let me tell you something. These nose rubbers have had their way too long. This went from comedy show to Klan meeting real quick, didn't it? I was actually up in Alaska, and there was a Klan meeting going on, and I'll tell you, that is the most bitter Klan in the country. You know why? Because there's only one black fellow in the whole state. You go to a Klan meeting, it's like, we got to get Eric. Now, that woke some people up, huh? Do you know what really wakes me up? A tongue in the ass. Right out of bed. There's no snooze alarm on that. You are up. You're up, you're in a karate stance, you're shaking. The day has begun. I don't wear pajamas, everyone. I'm not trying to scare you, but I don't. Because I don't look good in pajamas. Look at me, a bull fat man in pajamas. That doesn't look very restful. That looks like escape mental patient on the loose. Tackle him quick before he gets to the dam. Women like their men in pajamas. You know why, fellas? Because you can never win a fight when you're wearing pajamas. Because you'll be yelling and screaming and then your dick pops out of that little hole. And he always just pops out a little bit, like he knows there's trouble in the room. Why are mommy and daddy fighting? Is it about other mommy who loves anal sex? Why? What? Keep talking about anal sex? You got it. Here we go. Anal sex, or as I call it, the forbidden hello. There are no winners. That's why you have to make it look like an accident. Enough said. Move on, you're right. Anybody keep a diary here? Journal? Captain's log? Here's something you'll never ever see written in any diary. When he rode up on his unicycle, I knew I had to have his cock in my mouth.
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11: Yes, I wanted to know if I could speak a bit on an accident that I've had.
12: Yeah, when?
11: About 2 weeks ago.
12: What type of accident?
11: It was a motorbike.
12: Who was on the bike, you?
11: Well, just me, right.
12: What happened?
11: Well, I had a sidecar on it, you know those things?
12: Right.
11: And I was speeding all over my neighborhood.
12: Right.
11: Up and down and speeding all over.
12: Right.
11: And I was drinking and I lost control of the bike.
12: Right.
11: And I was skidded off and slammed a curb in a pole and into some people.
12: Right.
11: And, yeah, well, you know, nobody's hurt extremely bad, but a few breaks and things.
12: So what are you looking to do?
11: I want to look for some consultation what I should do here.
12: For what?
11: Because they probably have lawsuits against me.
12: I would expect so, yeah.
11: Right, right. I had to give my insurance papers, and I didn't have a license.
12: Did you have insurance?
11: Yeah, but it was through a friend.
12: But will you be covered?
11: I don't know.
12: Well, that the insurance company will appoint a lawyer for you if you get sued. But when you get sued, you may be, I don't know what your policy is. When you get sued above your policy, if you have a policy, then you're going to have to contact a lawyer.
11: Right.
12: I don't handle cases like that.
11: Right. But is it possible in any way then to sue you people?
12: Sue who?
11: You. I'm asking you for help.
12: Sue who? Me?
11: Yes.
12: Why do you want to sue me?
11: Well, I'm trying to explain. I had a terrible accident.
12: What's that got to do with me?
11: Well, I'm asking you for help, and maybe I could sue for punitive damages that you're giving me.
12: I'm giving you?
11: Yes.
12: Me?
11: Yes.
12: What do I do to you?
11: Well, punitive damages here.
12: I'm a lawyer. What did I do to you?
11: The sidecar smashed into a pole and everything. I'm trying to explain this to you.
12: What's that? Well, you want to sue me?
11: Well, why not?
12: Me?
11: Sue everybody.
12: Sir, I can't help you.
11: Hello?
12: Yes?
11: The people that you work with and handle, I probably will sue them too because I'm not getting...
12: Who do I handle? I don't know what you're talking about.
11: Well, I had a terrible accident, sir.
12: Yo, and who are my clients?
11: I'm sorry. I'm all upset about this. I'm sorry. You can't help me then?
12: No.
11: I'm sorry.
12: Okay.
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16: Like, I love going down on women. That's my favorite thing to do. I really, really love it. I have fun. I really, yeah, yeah. Ooh, I love that. You know, and, you know, it's like, you ever laugh while you're going down on somebody? You never had that happen? All right, good. Well, you will when you see the size of mine. But it's really weird, because they can't hear it, but they can feel it. You know, you're like... And they kind of feel the air go in, and they're like, why'd you do that? I have fun when I'm giving head. I make little noises. I'm a silly goose. In the middle of it, for no reason, I'll just start going... And then look up like I heard it too. I love to maintain eye contact while I'm giving a girl a head. That really creeps them out. Goes... Or open your eyes wide and look scared. That shy girl, I got that bitch back too, because I was going down on her, and just as she was about to come, I stopped and went, my mother used to make me do-

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2: So you two aren't together? Aren't together? Well, why are you sitting next to each other? You came together. Okay, you came together, but you know each other? Are you friends? Huh? You're friends. I'll bet you that's not what he wants. No, I know the story. No, he's smiling. He wants some nookie. That's what he wants. He doesn't want to be your friend. Don't you hate that, guys, when they go, oh, yeah, I just want to be your friend. You go, yeah, that's all I want, too. I want to bang you is what I want to do. That's what I want to do. Yeah. I'll be your friend, yeah. Come here, old chummy yummy there. Yeah. Oh, yeah, well, yeah. I love you, too. That's right. My pal. Yeah, you're laughing. You know you want it. You know you want her. She's a good-looking woman. Go for it. Go right now. Put your arm around her. Come on. She's a little shy. Go ahead. Why do you his friend? Is he a nice guy? Women don't like nice guys, do you? That's what it is. He's too nice. Come on. Be mean to her. Say something nasty. I'll show you how it's done.
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4: I was in London about a month ago. The World Cup was going on. I enjoy any sporting event where nations get involved. I find that the most exciting. The Olympics is really my favorite sporting event, although I think I have a problem with that silver medal. I think if I was an Olympic athlete, I would rather come in last than win the silver, if you think about it. You know, you win the gold, you feel good. You win the bronze, you think, well, at least I got something. But you win that silver, that's like, congratulations, you almost won. Of all the losers, you came in first of that group. You're the number one loser. No one lost ahead of you. And they don't lose by much. You know, these short races, 0.03, 0.02. I don't know how they live with that the rest of their lives, because you got to tell the story. Everyone wants to hear the story. Wow, congratulations, silver medal. Did you trip? Did you not hear the gun go off? Tell us what happened. It's 0.01. You know, people say, what was the difference in the margin there? What was it? Well, it was like from now. It was like from now. Now to now. Now. Now to now. Now. Now to now. Now. Now. Now. Now. Now. That was it. It was, oh. I trained. I worked out. I exercised my entire life. I never had a date. I never had a drink. I never had a beer. I was doing push-ups since I was a fetus. I flew halfway around the world. Everybody I knew in my whole life was there. The guy shot out the gun. Oh. And they always have that photo finish. You know, the photo finish was always silver, gold. Greatest guy in the world. Never heard of him. But, you know, guys got to be thinking, if I had a pimple, I would have won. So many events at the Olympics don't make sense to me. I don't understand their connection to any reality. Like in the Winter Olympics, they have that biathlon. You know that one? That combines cross-country skiing with shooting a gun. How many alpine snipers are into this? To me, it's like combining swimming and strangle a guy. Why don't we have that? That makes absolutely as much sense to me. Just put people in the pool at the end of each lane for the swimmers. And that other one that I love is the luge. You know the luge where the guy wears the slick suit? This is on the bobsled run, but it's not even a sled. It's just Bob. It's just a human being hanging on for their life. This is the whole sport. Just... Oh, he pointed his toes. Oh, this guy's a tremendous athlete. The luge is the only sport I've ever seen that you could have people competing in it against their will, and it would be exactly the same. You know, if they were just grabbing people off the street, hey, what is this? I don't want to be in the luge. You know, you put the helmet on him, you wouldn't really hear him screaming, just, you're in the luge, buddy. World record. Didn't even want to do it. I want to see that event next year, the involuntary luge.
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7: I'd like to talk a little bit about sports. Sports are very big in this country. I'm a sports fan. That's fine, thank you. You're good. Yes, I know a lot of people feel positive about sports. As I say, I'm not a fanatic about sports, but I'm not a casual observer either. But I'll tell you this, I'm enough of a sports fan. I have some rules changes I would like to suggest. I think there are some changes we could make in certain sports that would make them more exciting. Like in football, I would let all 45 guys play at the same time. You know, what's this shit standing around watching the game? Get in there, put a helmet on, and hurt somebody, for Christ's sakes, will you? You're not getting paid to watch. And never mind lining up. Just grab the ball and run like a motherfucker, you know? Another thing I would do in football, I would leave the injured on the field. Well, they're always talking about how it's a big war going on out there. Fine, let the Red Cross come around and pick these assholes up. Here's how I'd change basketball. You could make basketball a lot quicker. You know what you do? You have a 2-second shot clock. Soon as that ball is inbounds, get that sumbitch up in the air. I didn't come to watch a game of catch. I'm looking for a 400 or 500 point ball game. I'm a fan. I want 6 overtimes and 1,000 points on the board. Another thing I would do for basketball, at the center court line, for 10 feet on either side of the center court line, I would have a gasoline fire. You talk about the fast break, you'd see the really fast break. Here's another suggestion for basketball. I would allow 25 points for any ball that goes in the basket off another guy's head. You'd see some good fights during those close games, I'll tell you. And you'd increase the chance for serious injuries. That's what I'm looking for, injuries. That's what I like about sports. I don't care who wins these games. If I want to see winners, I'll watch the Academy Awards. I'm looking for injuries, serious, lifelong, crippling, debilitating injuries. I'm an American. Give me a little violence and I'm a happy guy. Most people won't admit that. They'll say, well, I like the competition. Yeah, like Hiroshima, right? Fuck the competition. I'm looking for a leg in 2 or 3 places. Well, now getting back to how we can improve these sports and speed them up. You know, baseball needs a little speeding up. You know how you speed up baseball? Everybody gets one swing. That's it. One swing. Fuck you. You're out. Sit down. Come on. Let's go. Come on. Sit down. Next. Come on. Let's go. Here's another thing to make baseball a lot faster. If the pitcher hits the batter with the ball, batter's out. You hit 27 guys, you got yourself a perfect game, my friend. You get 2 really good, accurate pitchers out there, and you could be out of that ballpark in 15 minutes. You could be home watching football on TV and see some serious goddamn injuries. One more thing for baseball. Out in the outfield, I would have a series of randomly placed landmines. There's Marshall settling under that ball. Holy shit. Now, I must explain. The only reason I mention baseball, basketball, and football is because, to my way of thinking, these are really the only 3 sports we have. Nothing else qualifies as a sport, according to me. Everything else is a game or an activity. Hockey comes to mind. People think hockey is a sport. Hockey is not a sport. Hockey is 3 activities going on at the same time. Ice skating, playing with a puck, and beating the shit out of somebody. Now, if these guys were intelligent at all, they would do these things one at a time. First you go ice skating, then you play with a puck, then you go to the bar and beat the shit out of somebody. The day would last a lot longer and these guys would have a whole lot more fun. Tell you another reason hockey is not a sport, it's not played with a ball. Anything that isn't played with a ball can't be a sport. These are my rules, I make them up. Hockey is played with a puck. What is a puck? I never even heard of a puck outside of hockey. Have you ever heard of a puck? The only other place you find a puck is in the urinal to control the smell in the bathroom. All right? And as far as I'm concerned, any game where the main object is something that came out of a urinal is definitely not a sport. Soccer? Soccer is not a sport because you can't use your arms. Anything where you can't use your arms can't be a sport. Tap dancing isn't a sport. I rest my case. Another thing I don't like about soccer, they got dots on the ball. That's a big rule of mine. No goddamn dots on the ball. Running. People think running is a sport. Running isn't a sport because anyone can do it. You know, anything we can all do can't be a sport. I can run, you can run. My mother can run. You don't see her on the cover of Sports Illustrated, do you? People say, I'm going to run down to the store and buy a loaf of bread. Fine. It's not a goddamn sport. I'm not going to pay to watch you buy a fucking loaf of bread. Swimming. Swimming isn't a sport. Swimming is a way to keep from drowning. That's common sense. Sailing? Sailing isn't a sport. Sailing is a way to get somewhere. Riding a bus isn't a sport. Why the fuck should sailing be a sport? Boxing is not a sport. Boxing is a way to beat the shit out of somebody. In that respect, boxing is a more sophisticated form of hockey. But beating the shit out of somebody is not a sport, in spite of what the police think. When police brutality becomes an Olympic event, fine, then boxing can be a sport. Bowling? Bowling isn't a sport because you have to rent the shoes. Don't forget, my rules, I make them up. Billiards? Now, billiards is not a sport because there's no chance for serious injuries. Unless you welch on a bet in a tough neighborhood. Then, if you see a guy with a pool cue sticking out of his ass, you know that might be a sports-related injury. But that's not billiards, that's pool. And that starts with a P and that rhymes with D and that brings me to darts. Now darts could be a sport because you might put somebody's eye out. But darts will never be a sport because the whole object is to reach zero, which goes against all sports logic. Lacrosse? Lacrosse is not a sport. Lacrosse is a faggot college activity. Sorry about that. That's right. Anytime you're standing in a field with a stick with a net on the end of it, you're engaged in a faggot college activity. Same thing goes for field hockey and fencing. These things aren't sports because you can't gamble on them. Anything you can't gamble on can't be a sport. When was the last time you made a fucking fencing bet? Gymnastics. Gymnastics is not a sport because Romanians are good at it. Took me a long time to come up with that rule, but by God, I thought of one. Polo. Polo isn't a sport. Polo is golf on horseback. It's a great concept, but it's not a sport. And water polo, I don't even want to mention water polo because it's extremely cruel to the horses. Which brings me to hunting. You think hunting's a sport? Ask the deer. The only thing good about hunting is the many accidents on the weekends. Which brings me to auto racing. Now we're talking serious goddamn injuries, folks. I don't know about you, but that's what I'm looking for in auto racing. A nice crash and a car fire. I don't care who wins these races. It's the same five rednecks who win all the time anyway. Who gives a shit about these people? I gotta be honest with you. Listen. I gotta be honest. Driving 500 miles in a circle does not impress me. I'm looking for an accident. Let me put it this way. When else am I gonna see a 26-car collision and not be in the goddamn thing? Then we have tennis. Now tennis, very trendy, not a sport. Tennis is a form of ping pong. In fact, tennis is ping pong played while standing on the table. Great idea, but it's not a sport. In fact, all racket games are nothing but derivatives of ping pong. Even volleyball is racketless team ping pong played with an inflated ball and a raised net while standing on the table. And then finally we come to golf. Do you ever watch golf on TV? It's like watching flies fuck. I get more excited picking out socks. Golf could be fun if you could play alone, but it's these genetic defectives that you have to hang around with that makes it such a boring pastime. Think of the brains that it takes to play golf. Hitting a ball with a crooked stick and then walking after it. And then hitting it again. I say, pick it up, asshole. You're lucky you found it. Put it in your pocket and go the fuck home, will ya?
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11: That's the difference between men and women. Because guys, we don't ever do that. If one of your buddies gets stuck with some fucking hose bag, that's just another opportunity for you to make fun of him. That's all that is. Right? There'll be no search and rescue party for you, fuckface. Yep. Just fucking torture. Right? It's always the same thing. It's always the same thing. As soon as you find out, you're like, oh, I gotta fucking make a call. Hey, loser, I hear you back with the slut. What happened?
12: Hey, man, what the fuck, right? We're supposed to be friends, right? You know, I could use a little support. Oh, yeah? Well, why don't you get a jock strap? I'm all out of support. Fucking dickhead. What's the matter with you? You know you guys hate each other. Why are you back with her? Like, look, dude, it's just like, I don't know, man. It's like, I guess I love her. Oh, now you're talking nonsense. I gotta go.
11: Dudes are not to be trusted. We're fucked up. But we know that. We're all aware of it. We might not talk about it, but we know it. That's why when guys go to see women strip, there are girls that are naked, and we will not be hugging or touching or any bonding. There's no, oh my God, I love you, you're the best. Guys go to see women strip is totally fucking different. There's no high-fiving. Woo! You ever watch those bachelor party movies, all right? Those are fucking lies written by homos, all right? That is so not how it goes down. Guys in a strip club just sit there like they lost three vertebrae, just drooling and making little noises, like... You don't even really talk to your friends, just every now and then you look over at them and nod, like... Right? Right? If one guy dropped his pants and started jerking off, every other guy in the place would be like, can we do that? Dude, I'll do it if you do it. Dude, I don't want to watch you beating off. You don't look. You look straight ahead like you're going to the bathroom. If you were in the stall next to me, I would never look over at your dick. It's just common courtesy. Don't you look at my cock! Look at my dick and I come, it makes me gay! Don't you look at my cock when I'm coming? Ugh. Ah, fucking shit, he looked and I still came. Now I got questions. Ugh. I'll have to go to the mountaintop about this one. I really think if you look at another guy and still come, you gotta be a little gay, alright? You might not be full blown, you might wanna look into it. All you freaky young motherfuckers trying out crazy shit. Cause in LA, that's like the source of that. LA is like the big place where everybody's trying to be creative. They all like do like freaky shit, like really gay stuff. They dress up as male bonding. And I like come to you and like talk to you about it. Like, yeah, like, dude, man, me and Bobby, bro, was fucking crazy last night, man. You should have been there. We picked up this girl, bro. She was off the hook, man. We took her back to her place, man. We were both fucking her and high five. And you're like, at the same time, yeah, dude, we're gonna call you, man. You should have fucking came. Let me break this down. Okay. All right, you have an erection, correct? Okay. There's another guy in the room. He also has an erection. You see his erection, and yet you keep your erection. That's gay! All right, you're in denial. All right, that girl doesn't even need to be there. You're just using her as an excuse to try to touch dicks. Like, ugh. Oh, fuck yeah, baby. Oh, dude, you and me and the girl. The girl's very important. We just gotta get a shorter one next time so we can kiss. Fuck yeah. Dude, I'm gonna come. You wanna see it? Yeah, dude, let's go. You're never supposed to watch your friends come. You're not supposed to go, dude, go for it. That's fucking scary and creepy. I can love you like a brother. I don't want to watch you come. That's fucked up. And if another guy ever pulled out and hit me, holy fucking shit. Holy fucking shit. I would

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2: My birthday is actually Sunday. Like, every year on my birthday, I get all these weird presents. Since, like, I get all, like, smut shop gifts. Like, you know, fucking gag gifts. I get, like, you know, a blow-up sheep and a fucking penis pump. All these goof gifts, which I laugh. But there's only so long shit like that can hang around your apartment before you have to stick your dick in it. I'm sorry. It's kind of like the cat or the VCR. Taunting you every day, like. But so this last one was so I, 2 years ago, actually, because it just hit that wall where I can talk about it and it's not embarrassing anymore. I got a big rubber fuckhead. Have you been to smut shops? Have you ever seen, like, the? It's a blowjob machine. It's called a fuck my face. It's like a rubber fuck my face, and it looks like the, you know, the mannequin heads, the styrofoam ones that they put wigs on in the fucking 70s. It looked like that. No features or anything, but it had the open mouth, and the mouth it goes in and then kind of curves up and comes out the back, like a Kennedy hole in the back. It's fucking. And you put a vibrating egg. They have, you know, the vibrating eggs they have on a lot of smut toys. It's an egg that vibrates on a cord. You can, to make it realistic. That's what it says on the box. A realistic vibrating rubber fuck my face. Like vibrating, like a real vibrating blowjob. If you have a fucking epileptic fantasy or something, you're into some rape thing where you want to pretend you're scared shitless. You just crank it up real high. I don't know. It says it on the box. But okay, so here's what happens. As they get in, you can fill it with warm water and all sorts of shit. This is a fucking, like, high dollar item. This is a fucking, they love me. Tim Mitchell is the guy who gave it to me. So anyway, so I go home, I'm drunk, it's my birthday, still no one will fuck me, so it's just me and the rubber fuckhead. And I go back to my hotel room, and I look at it, and it looks at me, and I put on something comfy, it turns on porn. So I go, I'm going to fuck the rubber fuckhead. And my dick wouldn't fit in it. And it's not my dick. A lot of you have seen it. It's a fucking manufacturing flaw. I have a little dick, but it, like, the mouth is like a fucking bottleneck or something. And I'm like, and I'm not like hard like as a rock. I'm not like turgid in anticipation of the rubber fuckhead. It's not like I was like fucking had a Woody all the way home. I can't wait to fuck this. So I'm trying to have to squeeze blood into it and try to fucking, like, thread the head in there. Hope I get hard while I'm already in it. Or, like, I wanted to fuck the thing. It's a top shelf item. This is a high dollar. This isn't just like a bag of gook you jack off and for fucking 9 1/4. This is a top shelf rubber vibrating hot water fuck my face. And I'm trying to, like, corkscrew it on. It's got the little teeth apparatus on the inside. Like, little, like, rubber nubby things on the throat part where it goes in. Like which hurt. Like, I'd get my dick in there and get it semi-hard and then fucking start to hurt and spit my dick back out all purple. Like, if there's one thing that you could expect from an artificial blowjob, no teeth would be the one benefit. But no, someone in some weird factory had to put teeth things in there. Some bitter fuck like myself, they put teeth into an artificial rubber fuck my face. This will show them. So 90 minutes goes by, I'm trying to fuck this thing, and you start jacking off in weird ways like that, you get committed. Like, what do? You spend fucking all night jacking off in a rubber fuck my face to no avail. What do there? Exactly. You chuck the rubber fuckhead to the side and you jack off the old-fashioned way with the vibrating egg in your ass. That's what I thought, too. I didn't see. It's my birthday. Fuck you. I don't see where it's going to be a problem. And it wasn't great. It wasn't bad. All right? It's a little nummy, a little tingly in the old sphincter. It didn't fucking... Nobody got killed, but it didn't raise the bar on jacking off where I need a vibrating egg in my ass to get there. But it definitely... It fucking had its highs and lows, and I get done, you know?
3: And here's Heather with the weather.
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2: I have a half twin. I also have a Siamese stepson. A friend of mine is on the Ouija board of directors. My doctor told me I shouldn't work out anymore until I'm in better shape. I said, all right, don't send me a bill until I pay you. I was in third grade when he told me there was a skeleton inside of me and it freaked me out. From then on, every Halloween, I went door to door naked. Don't think of the skin, don't think of the skin. One of my grandfathers died when he was a little boy. Lately, I've been trying to feel healthier, so I've been eating a lot of vitamins, but I don't know. How many vitamins do you have to eat before you feel full? 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It's like going to a laser show. I go in there, I shut the lights off, I put Pink Floyd on. So I called up the airline to make a reservation. They said, how many will be traveling? I said, how do I know? It's your plane. I bought one walkie-talkie. 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I think it's wrong that only one company makes the game Monopoly.
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4: Oh, God. Do you ever eat a certain type of food and your body responds? Anybody? What? What? Mexican. Who said Mexican? Me too. Now, did this just come on? Were you eating Mexican food all along? That was it? And each time, in other words, you ate? Yeah. See? I came home the other night. The wife's there with the chicken women. I call them the chicken women because they talk about the most important stuff in the room. Lip fell off, put it right back on. So I've learned after years, just say hi, acknowledge, and then just get the hell out of it. But she cornered me in the back, and I knew there was a scolding about to take place. Where have you been?
5: I was out.
4: Well, now you're taking us out for dinner.
5: Okay. Where are we going?
4: Mexican food.
5: I heard a voice. Don't go.
4: I've eaten Mexican food my whole life, so it just developed. I'm there. I'm eating everything that ends in a tostada, Johnny Bagata. Then all of a sudden, I start getting that sweat right here. You know that sweat? Yeah. Do I heat it? No! Now my ass starts closing right up. Oh, the alarms are going. Do I hang in there? Sure I do. I go to level 3. I go to the twitch in the eye. Oh, this is attractive. I'm going like this. And I think the whole restaurant's looking at me. Right? So I look at my buddy, my wife, my soulmate, my best friend. I go, honey, can you take a look at my eye? She puts her head right up. I don't think nothing wrong with the eye. Well, honey, it's about to pop out. You can hit it with a fucking paddle. Now I got to excuse myself. And the chicken woman, is everything all right? Everything all right? And I'm like, yeah, I got a little furniture up my ass. I'll be right back. Got a little jiffy pop. It's always that last one. I get to the car. 9 cats are following me. Meow, meow, meow, meow, meow, meow, meow, meow, meow. I wake up in the middle of the night. There's a donkey in my bedroom. I didn't know if it was reality. I go, honey, there's a donkey. Then don't fuck that donkey. Go back. It's the way she talks. It's the cigars. We gotta calm down. We gotta calm down.
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7: Sometimes people ask me, what do I do during the day? They say, you're a comedian, like, what do you do? You know, so I thought I would just pick one day from my life from this past summer and just talk about it. And that would be a good answer to that question. So here it is. It was really hot this past summer in New York where I live. I woke up and it was one of those really hot days. I decided I'd go to the beach, but it was too far, so I decided to go to Central Park instead. Besides, I hadn't been to the beach since the summer the synchronized swimming team drowned. It was tragic, but beautiful. Apparently the leader got a cramp and they were pretty hardcore. So I went to the park. When I got there, there were all these people lying out getting suntans. I like suntans, but I'm more interested in sunburns. Because the sunburn tells a story, like, hey, that guy likes V-necks. When I got to the park, I read a book cover to cover. It only took like 2 minutes, because I went around the outside. I read a lot of books this summer, because I'm working on a book myself. I'm excited, because some authors write in first person, and others write in third person. I'm writing my book in fifth person. So every sentence starts with, I heard from this guy who told somebody. It's gonna be a long book. Very gossipy. It's about a high school marching band that stays together after they graduate. It's called Never Get Laid. I left the park. I had some errands to run. It was my friend's birthday and I had to get him a card. But I was mad at him. So I put quotes around the word happy. While I was walking, I came to a restaurant, so I grabbed a soda. It's where I used to eat all the time. But I stopped abruptly one day, because I went to use their bathroom. And I saw a sign that said, employees must wash hands, especially Carl. I got back to my neighborhood. And there were posters everywhere. Somebody must have lost a dog. There were posters with the dog's picture, name, and personality traits on them. Like 2 blocks later, I thought I ran into the dog. And I said, wait a minute. This poodle is not gregarious. He seems introspective. Never mind, this is the wrong dog. Run along. Owning a dog in the city is like saying, my need for companionship outweighs my distaste for picking up shit. I don't like shit, but I am lonely. I'm gonna get a German Shepherd and a shovel. I was in a department store, riding the escalator, and I tripped. I fell down the stairs for an hour and a half. When I got to the bottom, I got up and went outside. I was on the street and I saw a friend of mine. All of a sudden, I hadn't seen in years. A guy named Dean. We went to high school together. Last time I saw him was like 5 years earlier when Dean and I were doing a roofing job together on top of a 40-story building. He started talking crazy that day and he goes, I can't take it, man. And he got up on the ledge. Then he jumped. Just after he jumped, I looked down and I noticed that Trampoline Emporium was having a sidewalk sale that day. Dean landed right on one of the trampolines, bounced back up 40 stories to where I was standing. And just as he floated up, he said to me, you know, I think a lot of your joke premises are contrived and hard to believe. That pissed me off. Anyway, the other night I was playing Twister with some amputees. But that night, I went out to dinner with a friend of mine. He's also a comedian. He does art too. He makes icons for agnostics. They just look like regular icons. Except in every picture, God has this look on his face like... We were eating dinner and he said to me, if comedy doesn't work out, do you have a plan B? And I said, hell no. My plans are numbered. I said, someday, I'm gonna get an apartment right near Carnegie Hall. Then it'll be really easy to give people directions to my place. Practice, practice, practice, and make a left. Anyway, we had a big meal and I was so tired I went right home. And the next day I got a call from him. I said, how you doing? He's like, not so good. That burrito did not agree with me. And I said, was the disagreement over how much you'd be crapping? Let me guess who won. The burrito. Yeah, I wanted to go out, but he insisted that I shit in my pants. And I thought, God, you know? Sometimes life is funny.

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1: The drugstore is even tougher than the supermarket because you have no idea what the hell you're looking at. I went in the drugstore last week for a cold medicine. I was totally overwhelmed by it. I'm trying to break it down. I mean, there's 6,000 products here that are perfect for me. So it's not easy, you know. Oh, this one is quick acting, but this one is long lasting. When do I need to feel good? Now or later? That's a hard question. Ever catch yourself reading ingredients in the drugstore? Oh, 0.03 tetrahydrozoline. That's a good amount of that. They know we don't know. They make up words. They always tell us on TV, now with an extra drop of retsin. Like we're all going, well, finally we're getting some more retsin. They always tell you how the medicine works on TV. You know the commercials? That's my favorite part where the guy says, here's the human body. It's always this guy. No face, mouth open. This is how drug companies see the public. And he's always got the tube coming down here and then the circle area. These are the complex inner workings of the human body, I assume. I'm sure when you go to medical school, they put that up on the board the first day. Okay, everyone, now remember, you've got your tube coming down from the mouth, and that goes into your circle area. That's pretty much all we know. That's it for today. Don't miss tomorrow. We're going to practice making people wait in a little room in their underwear. And then you'll all be doctors. That's all there is to it. Then they have to show you the pain. You know that part where they say, here's where you hurt. Pain is usually represented by some sort of lightning attacking the guy. Glowing redness is popular. Sometimes parts of the guy's body will just burst into flames. Sometimes the whole guy is like out of focus. I never had a doctor say to me, are you having any pain? Yes, I am. Are you having any lightning with the pain? Have you been in a funhouse mirror at any time? Then they tell you about the pain-relieving ingredient. That's my other favorite part of the commercial. It's always extra strength. There is no more strength anymore. You can't even get strength. Strength is off the market. It's all extra strength. I need extra. What's extra? Well, it's more. We're going to give you a little, we're going to throw a little extra your way. Don't say anything about it. Some people aren't satisfied with extra. They want maximum. Give me the maximum strength. Give me the maximum allowable human dosage. That's the kind of pain I'm in. Figure out what will kill me and then back it off a little bit. And why does that pharmacist have to be 2.5 feet higher than everybody else? Who the hell is this guy? Clear out, everybody. I'm working with pills up here. I can't be down on the floor with you people. I'm taking pills from this big bottle and then I'm going to put them in a little bottle. Then I gotta type out on a little piece of paper. It's really hard.
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6: I had a white guy tell me, he said, Vern, why do black people always use the word motherfucker? Well, I'm going to break down what the word motherfucker actually means. Motherfucker is something that black folks been using for years. It's about expression. Don't be ashamed of the word motherfucker. Because the word motherfucker is a noun. It describes a person, place, or thing. You know, when you hear black folks, we loud. That's our defense mechanism. We loud. We talk aggressive, you know. But get that talk. You know, we ain't gonna do nothing to you. We ain't gonna do nothing to you. You know, we'll tell you in a minute, you know, I'll blow this motherfucker up, you know. You ain't never known a black terrorist in the day of your life. You ain't never known a black man to blow up a goddamn thing. First of all, where you gonna buy the dynamite from and from who? The first time he tried to buy some dynamite, he going to jail like a mother. Just expression. I had a guy, man, when you see my people, you see them in the social place, you see them in the mall, you see them in the bowling alley, and you might see three or four brothers together, you might hear the word motherfucker 32 times. And you might hear just two regular English words. But the conversation makes sense like a motherfucker. Everybody can understand it. Don't be afraid of the word motherfucker. I'm gonna break it down to you. If you're out there this afternoon, you see about three or four brothers talking, you might hear a conversation and it go like this. You seen that motherfucking Bobby? That motherfucker owed me 35 motherfucking dollars. He told me he gonna pay my motherfucking money last motherfucking week. I ain't seen this motherfucker yet. I'm not gonna chase this motherfucker for my 35 motherfucking dollars. I called the motherfucker four motherfucker times, but the motherfucker won't call me back. I called his mama the other motherfucker day. She gonna play like the motherfucker wasn't in. I started to cuss her motherfucking ass out. But I don't want no motherfucking trouble. But I'll tell you one motherfucker thing. The next motherfucker time I see this motherfucker, and he ain't got my motherfucking money, I'm gonna bust his motherfucking head, and I'm out this motherfucker.
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9: It was different back then. Back then, Latinas weren't trying to be white like they are now. You know you dye your hair. Don't make me turn on the lights on. I'll fucking find your ass. Bing! Leave your hair, cabrona, leave your hair the natural color. Leave it. No one will ever convince you for being blonde, please. You got blonde hair and black fucking arm hair. That shit. As soon as you talk, they'll give yourself away. What are you looking at, bitch?
10: Wait a minute. You're not one of us, goddammit.
9: What's your name, Socorro? Oh no, come here. You're going to the main office. Desiree, can you take Socorro out of here, please? And save your eyebrows. Quit plucking them. That shit does not look good. Half the girls are clapping.
11: Fuck yeah, man. I'm gonna put a Bluetooth on. I don't give a fuck.
9: You're gonna look like your aunt that's all bitter with the two lines. It looks like she's going downhill on a bike fast. That shit does not look good. I got an aunt that just uses Sharpie now.
11: That works better. You put that Sharpie and you don't turn your arm, you just turn your head. I see sus. Perfect. You put that Sharpie, let that ink soak and turn slowly sus. If you want an arch, just dip and sus. Perfect every time. I was hungover one day and I didn't want people to know, so I put the lines high. So I looked awake, pero está más babosa que la china. But I look awake because I was right there like that. I look surprised, people would be scared. What? And I went to a funeral and I didn't know the man and I put him low. I said, so. It looked like I was in mourning. Oh, it's so sad. What a loss. I have an aunt. I can't say her name because I'll get sued. You know who it is, cabrón. She tries to be young. That train passed. She's 62 years old with a belly ring. That shit look like a place to put air. Like you just sneak up at the air hole. And she wears a halter top in the summer. Those chichis look like two towels hanging on a rack. And she has four kids. Let me tell you this. I couldn't believe somebody fucked her once. That's got you, huh? Yeah. Well, she's not on HBO. Fuck her. FTB. Fuck that bitch. Should have been nicer to me. You can't be young. The time has passed. Just enjoy your time and just live in the time. Don't try to be young. Be yourself. She wears a thong. It's not even in the crack. It's on the side. Put it in the middle. No, I don't want to get it dirty. When I put it in the middle, me siento que me está rompiendo la parada.

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2: Another hand, you guys, please, my buddy Felipe Esparza. You're going to be hearing a lot more from that guy. That right there is the man. Let me tell you that I would not be funny if not for that guy. Because he is the best material. Hanging out with Felipe, you guys, is a trip. Because I'm going to tell you right now, Felipe doesn't just stop doing comedy here in the club. Oh, no, he'll take it out in the hallway. He'll take it outside. He'll take it places you don't want it to be. Like, he likes playing practical jokes. And every time something goes wrong, his favorite response is, "Hey, fool, but it was funny, huh?" Dude, I almost got arrested. "I know, but it was funny, huh?" And it sucks. I'll tell you guys right now. We were doing a show one time at a penitentiary. Lompoc Federal Penitentiary. Nothing but killers, rapists, you name it. They did it. And after the show was done, the warden comes up to us and he tells us, "Listen, you guys, can you do us a big favor and go out and mingle and socialize with the inmates and try to motivate them to do what? I don't know." But, you know, Felipe and I, we're hanging out with the guys, right? But we're not trying to make any eye contact. We're like, "Dude, don't look at him, bro. Don't look at him. And this one killer-looking dude walked up to us, right? He walks up, he's like, "Hey, you guys think you're bad, homes, because you tell jokes. You don't know, eh? You don't know. See, I know what it is to feel real life, eh? You see this scar? I got stabbed in 92. You see this right here, Holmes? Bullet wound 96. What do you got to say about that?" I was like, "I don't have nothing to say about it." Heck no, man. I was nervous. I was scared. I couldn't say a thing. Not Felipe, though. Oh, he couldn't wait to jump in, man. He got right in there, too. "Okay, bro. I got this one, fool. Oh, yeah, killer, check it out, fool, check it out." He grabs my shirt, lifts it up, and tells the guy, "Fool, you see these stretch marks? Donuts, 1992. I'm like, "Pinche Felipe, dude, what are you doing? He could have killed us." "I know, but it was funny, huh?" And then one time,
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6: Ladies and gentlemen, please welcome David Cross. Let's do this. Washington, D.C., District of Columbia. Thank you very much. So look, I don't hate children. I don't know where that came, how that rumor started. I don't hate kids. I'm getting older-ish now, and I have a lot of friends now. Like, about half my friends have kids, and I think that's rude. Yeah, seriously. And the thing that bothers me is they're all, you know, they swear, each one of them, to a person, always swears that, you know, like, "Oh, man, I'm not going to be like that guy who's going to bore you with all those stories. Trust me, man. We know what it was like when Ennis had his kids, and we're not going to, I'm not going to do that to you." You know, and they say that, absolutely, up till the day the baby comes out, and then it's like, boom, amnesia, memory erase, you know, Because then they're like, oh, they just start telling you, you know, regaling you with these wonderfully long-winded, boring stories of banal minutia that the kid did, you know. Like, oh, David, you should have seen him. He's great. He's such a funny little guy. I mean, just yesterday, he was staring at this grape. What? I can stare at grapes. I'll stare at grapes with you. Come on. The fuck happened to our friendship, you know? And I really think it's like our obligation as friends to be brutally honest and be frank with them and say, look, you know, I'm sorry, but your baby is fucking boring. Boring. Okay, kid, what do you got for me? Really? That's what you had yesterday and day before that? Next. All right. Why don't you come back in 4 years when you accidentally say something funny, all right? And then if it's not that, it's like the other thing where they're telling you how hard it is to have kids. Oh, David, it's so hard. I mean, God, I love her so much, but it's so hard having kids. Like, come on, man, that's not hard. I'll tell you what hard is. Try talking your girlfriend into her third consecutive abortion. Yeah. That's hard. That takes finesse. Mm-hmm. You're just inconvenienced, you know. Not funny. Not funny, says she. Didn't like it. Don't like it. I know that can hit close to home for some people. But was anybody here aborted?
0: I was found in a trash can.
6: All right, well, that sort of counts. Okay. I do believe this. My general observation, and I'm not saying this to sound ass-kissy or anything, but I do believe that on a whole, that women are definitely smarter than men, you know, just on a whole. Yeah, absolutely. I do believe that. I also believe that dogs are smarter than women. So if you... No, that one. You don't believe it.
7: No.
6: You believe that I didn't do a series of tests. You are right to not believe it, because that is, in fact, I'm going to go ahead and admit that I do not believe what I just said. It was a what's described as a joke. I'll be telling a bunch of them here tonight.
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12: I wrote that piece because I have kids now. And I didn't care about the world before I had kids. I just wrote jokes. Jokes like this. Hey, did you guys hear Dr. Adkins died? Slipped on some ice, hit his head, died on life support. The man that invented the all-meat diet died a vegetable. That's a damn good joke. But that joke's like a Toyota Camry. Reliable, not inspiring.

0: And then I woke up a couple years ago and I realized my daughter is learning her colors from the terrorist alert rainbow. I mean, she thinks Winnie the Pooh is a medium threat. She comes in every morning for a briefing now.
1: Daddy, what's today?
0: Well, it's an Elmo day, honey. 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Let's go. Where is your My Pretty Pony duct tape? Get it, damn it. This isn't a game. By the way, that color thing screwed my daughter up bad. She's in her learning years, man. She was born right there. The last 5 years, she's been... Honey, what color is that?
1: Elevated.
0: I shouldn't have had kids, man. Your first kid's amazing, especially if you're a man. Now, women are used to it. They're ready for it. They want it to come. It's part of your deal. Men, oh, your first kid, it's like your first car. You love it, and you can't believe you have it, but you're going to put some dents in it. And child services doesn't like when they find that your baby has Bondo covering a ding. Shut up, honey. If I keep sanding your head, to get round again. Just shut up. I did not drop her. Do you make a noise, lady? I should not have had children. I'm a retard. I admit that. Should not have had them, man. Because I have to admit, when my wife walked out in the fishnets, the high heels, and the duck mask, I wasn't thinking, I'm going to be a daddy. I was thinking, quack, quack. And I'm not going to explain, it's my own personal business. I do not believe sleeping with somebody qualifies you to be a parent, do you? No, hell no, because we've all been in Target and Walmart, seen those little bastards running around. Where's his father? I want to punch that kid's father right in the face. Those are my kids. I think if you want a child, I think you should have to go through a parental training course or something like that, right? You know what I'm thinking? Or, I mean, if I could have rented a midget for like 2 years, you know? Dressed him as a baby, had him walk me through everything. What, have I crossed the midget line now? Let me explain. Midgets get screwed over in America every day. You ever seen them working at the mall? No, because all the counters are that high. What's a midget gonna do? Even at Starbucks, counters that high. You ever seen a midget there? No, can I get you a latte? You're gonna need to be a midget with a serious vertical leap to work at Starbucks. We did a show for Comedy Central last year, and we had some actors in it, and one of them was a midget named Deborah Carrington, great lady, great actress. And so I'm talking about the show on the radio one day, and this angry midget calls in, and they all are. And well, they live at ass level. I would be too. And he calls in, and he says, "Hey." Well, he said, "Hey." Saying midget is like saying the N-word. Is it really? See, because I don't remember a time in our nation's history when we took a bunch of boats to Munchkin Land. Filled them to the top with midgets, brought them back and made them pick cotton for 400 years. Although cotton's only about that high, so it's a better idea.

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2: What's your name, young man? Jerry? Josh, am I pronouncing that right? Josh? Okay, Josh. How old are you, Josh? 23? 19, son of a bitch, 19. Holy shit, Josh. Today's my birthday. You've never made me feel so fucking old in my life, Josh. I'm 57 today, Josh. I'm old enough to be your grandfather, for Christ's sake. Me saying I was 57 didn't get the big enough laugh. I'm not going to lie to you. Yeah, I could buy 57. That seems right. 57 years old. That doesn't seem wrong. 19 years old. Son of a bitch, huh, Josh? Good to have you here, young fella. What'd you do? You came in on your Razor scooter? You came out for a nice night? Good to have you here, Josh, huh? You practicing with the pink slip, driving around in your car? Is that what's happening? He's young, folks. That's the fucking joke there. Okay. Oh, sweet Jesus, 19 years old. What the hell's going on here? Right? How old are you there in the hat?
3: 29.
2: Yeah, that's how it should fucking be, 29 years old. I've had some experiences in life. What the fuck has Josh done? He's 19. Huh? He's studied and not studied. That's all he's fucking done. The hell can he relate to it? I'm going to talk about. I'm going to talk about having sex with men soon. You think he fucking's done that yet? I don't know. They're doing it younger and younger, aren't they, sir? Experimenting. Not like us, huh? We had to go to fucking Woodstock to fuck a man. Remember those days? Ladies and gentlemen, I wrong. Who went to Woodstock? I was 3, but I went, and I was fucking everybody. I'm not kidding around. I dropped some acid. The Who came out. I started fucking every man in sight. I went bananas. Who are you? Don't give a shit. Boom, boom. Oh, Bob O'Reilly. I don't give a shit what your name is. Let's go. I'm begging everybody at the thing. I'm 3 years old, sir. I'm doing a joke about me being 3 and fucking a man at Woodstock. It's a nice, clean joke. I'm trying to relate to the 19-year-old. I got no fucking jokes for him. Unbelievable. I got nothing. Hey, that 70s show is a good pro. I got nothing to fucking talk about with this kid. So that said, take off, Josh. I'm not kidding. I'm gonna have to ask you to take off and go get one of your Hardy Boys books out, and we can talk about that for a little while. Wow, he does. Does he have a Hardy Boy book? Is that why you just pointed at Josh? Josh, you should probably be done reading those by now. They're a pamphlet, really, is all those books are, and with a hardcover on it, so you think you're reading a novel. Josh. Acknowledge I'm talking to you, you pain in the ass. That's the problem, your fucking generation. God damn it, where did we go wrong, sir? Huh, 29? Where the fuck did we go wrong? Our parents, that's where we went. Jesus. Okay, yeah. I don't care for that sneaky bullshit, but that's okay. Anyway, Josh, I started talking about my flight in. Remember that before you distracted me by sitting there? Sit there politely and being respectful. But I assume because you're 19 that you're not. In your head, you're fucking being disrespectful. Nah, in your head, you're thinking about putting some baggy pants on with your ass crack showing. I know what you're doing here. But right there, you're sitting there all polite. Hey, I'm having a good time. And I know what's going on in your fucking head. You know, you can't wait to get home to put your corn CD on. I know what you're doing. You're pain in the ass. God damn it. Look how fake mad I am at you, Josh. Good one! Anyway, I live in L.A., Josh. That's what I started talking about. Josh. What's that store for? Joshua? Yeah, probably. You don't know him? 19, never thought to ask your parents? Hey, is that store for Joshua? Look at your driver's license, son. Oh, I never thought to do that. I'm so fucking lazy. I'm 19. Oh, that's strenuous. I never thought to lift that up. I got a wallet on a chain. I'm 19. I shouldn't have that. What were you guys waiting for? This is it. This is all I do. I just fucking run my trap. Nothing special. I might jingle my keys.
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1: Let's talk a little bit about L-O-V-E. Sometimes you meet somebody and you have what is known as a relationship. And things can go great. And if it goes great, then you have a great relationship. Sometimes it doesn't go so great. And I call that a relationship. When you're not in love, when you don't have love, everybody you know falls in love. On like the same day, even Karen the douchebag falls in love. Even retarded people in your neighborhood are getting married on their front lawn as you drive by. What? The Tards just got married on their lawn. That's great. I have nobody, and the Tards just committed to each other for a lifetime of tardiness. Or is that they're late for everything? I don't know. Could be. I came up with a perfect analogy right here. This is what it feels like. When you don't have love, it's like there's a party going on and everybody was invited except for you. And you just happen to be walking by that house in the rain. I wasn't invited to this party. That's what that feels like. But then again, once you're in love, you know what that's like? That's like being inside that party going, where's my jacket? I want to get out of here. Where's my jacket? I've been at this party 6 years and I want to see other parties. Where's my jacket? Someone shit on the coats. I think someone shit on, about, or around the coats. 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
10: So I was walking into Whole Foods recently. I don't grocery shop there. It's too expensive. But I love the smell of lavender, so it's where I get my laundry detergent. Normally when you walk into a Whole Foods, there's somebody outside of the clipboard like, "Hey, you want to help pandas keep getting boners?" On this day, it was like, "Hey, you want to help overturn Prop 8? And I'm like, "Huh?" I just wanted to shop. I didn't... But I noticed there was a really old lady walking in behind me, and I wanted to make sure she was asked as well, like that I wasn't profiled. This guy's queer, he'll help. And sure enough, she asked, ma'am, do you want to help overturn Prop 8? And she's like, oh. I'm like, explain it to her. It's to make gay marriage legal in the state of California. She's like, oh. And I can just see 80 or 90 years of sexist, racist shit that she's had to put up with go round and round. I'm praying she falls over dead. Like, oh, carpet munchers, no. None of which happened. She signed it. I'm an asshole. Do you remember the commercials they ran? It was a little girl that came running home from school, she'd be like, mommy, mommy, mommy, the teacher said when I get older I can marry a princess if I want to. And they're like, what are you gonna do when your kid says that? And every parent in California is like, whoa, we're gonna have to talk to our kids? Sorry, queers. Nope. Yeah, that's Esperanza's job. So I wanna hire the same little girl to do commercials for me in the state of Utah. And I want her to come running home and be like, mommy, mommy, mommy, how come you're 9 years older than me? Yeah. Because we learned math and this doesn't add up. Mommy, mommy, mommy, mom. She's calling out to all of her mothers. And they start coming out of the cabinets in their Little House on the Prairie outfits, trying to explain how open-minded they really are. Compared to who, the Amish? Am I the only person that blames global warming entirely on the Amish? Are they not a constant reminder of how awful life would be without all this great technology? Every time I want to cut back and conserve on natural resources, I just look at the Amish and I'm like, oh, fuck that. Fill it up, fill it up. No, no, I'm not gonna ride around in a buggy. It's bad enough I have a four-cylinder. But I would like a fireless fireplace. I don't know how you did it, Amish. Apparently you partnered up with the Wiccans because that is magical. You know the economy's in the toilet when the Amish can afford full-page ads in every paper. Apparently butter is recession-proof. Does anyone in here know what I'm even talking about at this point? The Amish, they make this fireplace that doesn't plug in, there's no fire, but it's pumping out heat. I assume there's a hamster and they're losing his mind. It's no Snuggie, but it's a great product. Yeah, somebody bought me a Snuggie as a joke gift. Ha, the joke's on you, I enjoy it. Yeah, no, I toss and turn at night, finally a blanket that's like, nuh-uh, I'm gonna keep you warm. It's like having a small child with polio keep you in a full Nelson. The perfect pressure. What upset me about the gift is that's all I received was one sage green Snuggie. When in fact, I know it comes with two Snuggies and two book lights. Those are $20 values. Where the hell is the rest of my gift? Yeah. You have until Christmas or I'm coming to your house and ripping 3/4 of your fat head off your wall. Not Big Ben. Yeah. Ben shouldn't be in the bathroom with anyone. Ben Roethlisberger is Tim Tebow minus Jesus. Speaking of quarterbacks, Brett Favre, I love that everybody gave him so much grief to retire. Are you kidding? First of all, you want me to fix the economy? Because I can. It's very simple. Here's what you gotta do. You gotta be prepared to work really hard your entire life and eventually die. And it's the latter that's the biggest problem. No one dies. People live forever. People get to retire at 65. That was an age that was set when people would die at 66, 66 and a half. People live forever now, and our economy can't afford that. I don't even know how old my grandparents are, but I know that they should be dead. And trust me, they don't want to be alive either. There's not a welcome mat at their front unit in Naples, Florida. There's a do not resuscitate nailed to their door. I'm not making that up. Yeah, if you knock on my grandparents' house and you see one of them lying on the floor, the only thing legally you are allowed to do is a finishing move. Hadouken! That would be mine. Brett Favre should retire. Are you out of your mind?

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3: My wife and I have five children, and the reason why we have five children is because we do not want six. And those we have, we want to get out of the house before we die. Just to get them out. Because all children have brain damage. Now, those of you who have no children, let me describe the brain damage. You come in the room with a Coca-Cola, you set it down, you go to get a newspaper. The child comes walking in, grabs the drink, starts to, you say, give me that. Didn't I just tell you not to drink it? The child says, aha. You say, what did I just say? You said, for two, not for two drinks, you drink. So every time I tell you that, don't I? I say, when I have a drink, don't you drink it. Don't I say that? Aha. Now tell me what I said. You said, for two, not for two drinks, you drink. That's right. So you put it down. You go to get the paper. The child picks it up again. And quickly starts to drink it. You say, give me that. Didn't I just tell you to the aha? Well, why did you do it? I don't know. Well, that's brain damage. If you know you're not supposed to do something, and you do it, and then people say, why did you do it? You say, that's brain, I don't know. Brain damage. And that's what parents have to deal with all day. That's all you see. People, I don't know, I don't know, I don't know. My parents never smiled. Because I had brain damage. My wife and I don't smile because our children are loaded with it. Oh, my parents smile now whenever they come over to my house and they see how much trouble I'm having. Oh, they have a ball. Have a little trouble, huh, son? I mean, I never thought that I would sound like other parents. People I've heard who are ridiculous sounding, or were, before I had children. I mean, you call a child, you say, come here, come here. No, they don't hear that. So you have to send a barrage of hears after you, come here, come here, come here, come here, come here, come here, here! Sound like a tobacco auctioneer. Sit down, sit down, sit down, sit, sit, sit, sit, sit, sit, sit, sit, sit. No, no, no, no, no, no, no, no, no, no, no, no, no, no. Here, here, here, here. Stop it, stop it, stop it, stop it, stop it, stop it, stop it, stop it, stop it, stop it, stop it, stop it. I used to think my father was an idiot because the man could not complete a full sentence. My father would get upset and he said, what the? Get your... Well, of course, now I understand. I mean, you're censoring yourself. You don't want to curse. I mean, had it been a grown person, you'd have cursed. What the foul, filth, foul, foul, filth, filth, filth, foul, foul, and you're filth and foul. But you talk to your child, you censor yourself, and you say, what the? I'll bust. Get out of my face.

0: 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We just act. 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
1: Birthdays. Everyone acts a little differently around their birthday, don't they? You ever have that friend that gives you the birthday alert? Hey, just want to let you know, next Tuesday is my birthday. Just want to let you know, I'm not getting you anything. But they give the alert because, you know, there's so much pressure in our society to have a good time on your birthday. You know, it's like, I can't believe I'm going to work on my birthday. Can't believe I'm doing laundry on my birthday. Can't believe I'm paying for sex on my birthday. Rip off. It is fun getting those gifts. Huh? It can be hard to give a gift. It's a gamble. You know, it's hard. I can't believe we're still giving clothing as a gift. Because wherever you get clothing as a present, you always open it up and you think, not even close. And the person that gives it's always like, you can take it back if you don't like it. That's right, I'll just throw it out. Don't give me an errand. Happy birthday, why don't you head to the mall for me? If you get my dry cleaning, that'd be awesome. I got a robe for Christmas. I remember looking at the robe thinking, wow, I hope I get the flu so I can wear it. I mean, who has the time to enjoy a robe? What, are we about to shoot a porno? It's a weird piece of clothing. How'd we even come up with the robe? With some guy, hey, I got an idea. How about we make a coat out of a towel? There could be a belt that goes around. You could dunk the belt in the toilet. It could be a toilet belt. The indoor jacket, the robe. You ever see someone outside in a robe? They look like they escaped from the loony bin. Just getting the paper before the monsters do, right? The only time I ever wear a robe is when I'm staying in a fancy hotel. You know, that robe in the closet. I always feel uncomfortable when room service comes and I'm in a robe. Like I'm trying to seduce the room service guy. Hello, welcome to my room. I'm in my robe and here's the bed I rented. Is there anything I could do to be more creepy? Oh, he was believable as the creepy guy. It reminded me of his Catwoman. Scary. Do you ever get a candle as a gift? Hey, thanks. You know I have electricity, right? Look, if my place smells, just let me know. No, this is perfect. Now I know what I'm giving you next year. This. Your candle gifts. It's a gamble with gifts. You know? Statue of Liberty was a gift. Big, beautiful statue. Gift from the French. Good thing this statue is beautiful, because if it was ugly, that would have been awkward. French would have come over, where's the Statue of Liberty? Yeah, that's in the desert in Arizona. Yeah, we thought it really complimented the desert. It would have been even more awkward if we re-gifted the statue. Where's that gigantic statue? Japan was having a birthday. And we didn't know what to get. We said it was from both of us. And they just love it, love it, love it, love it, love it, love it. My favorite gift I've ever received is a flask. I think giving someone a flask is a nice way of saying, hey, you seem like a drunk on the go. You strike me as needing hard liquor at all times. This would be good for you in your car. 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Like, you ever try and drink wine out of anything but a wine glass? You feel like a drunk. Hey, can you refill my Yahtzee shaker? 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
3: Good morning, Post Construction.
4: Yeah, who's speaking?
3: Wilma.
4: It's Joe. Is he the owner?
3: Yeah.
4: Is he there?
3: Are you a salesman?
4: No, I need to talk to him about a problem I have.
3: Okay. He just don't like to talk to salesmen. Hang on just a minute.
4: All right.
5: He is one romantic soul, isn't he?
4: It's
5: Doug Stone and made for loving.
6: Hello.
4: Who is this?
6: This Joe.
4: Listen, this is Roy D. Mercer. I'm calling you from Elk City.
6: Yeah?
4: Listen, I was in there, my boy was in there the other day and got some gas in there.
6: Yes, sir?
4: We had a problem with it.
6: Oh, you did?
4: Yeah. He got out there on the interstate out there, East Elk City, and it broke down.
6: Huh.
4: Yeah. It's bad gas.
6: Well, boy, Roy, I sure ain't had no trouble.
4: Well, I tell you what, that ain't half of it. He's out there trying to thumb a ride into town to get his car towed off.
6: Yeah.
4: And a busload of hippies pull over and give him a ride.
6: Yeah.
4: Well, it ain't funny.
6: Well, what happened?
4: Well, I guarantee you, they got him back there in that van and got beer in him and got him hopped up on that marijuana.
6: Well, my God.
4: Well, it was. It's awful.
6: Well, Roy, I'm sure sorry. I'll just complain to my gas jobber and let him pass the word on.
4: Well, there's going to be a little more than a complaint involved because they went in there and drove him into Weatherford, and they convinced him to go in there, and they robbed his restaurant there yesterday.
6: Well, hell.
4: That's what I said.
6: I sure don't know what to tell you.
4: Well, I guarantee you, it all boils down to bad gas.
6: Yeah.
4: If he'd hadn't think about that gas there and hadn't broke down, them hippies wouldn't have picked him up, and he wouldn't have been involved in no robbery.
6: Boy, Roy, I sure can't help you on none of that.
4: Well, then you're going to get an ass-whooping then.
6: Well, that's fine. Just come on.
4: I'm coming down there today.
6: Well, I'm sure sorry to tell you, but I can't do that. I can't run his life for him.
4: Well, you gonna be there and be ready for an ass-whooping?
6: Just whatever it takes. Cause I'll be around.
4: Because I guarantee you, I had to tow his truck in there.
6: Well, Roy, I'm not going to be liable for none of his problems, personal problems. I'm sure sorry about it.
4: Well, by God, he wouldn't be doing that if he didn't have broke down out there.
6: Well, I don't even know you, so I'm...
4: Well, you're getting ready to know me.
6: That'll be fine.
4: Yeah, how long has it been since you had a good old country ass whooping?
6: Well, I don't know. I tell you what, you come up here, you're probably in jail.
4: What do you look like?
6: I don't know. I don't have time for you, sir.
4: What do you... What kind...
7: I thought he knew who you were. You say it's a friend of yours?
8: Mm-hmm.
7: I thought he knew who you were.
4: No, I ain't talked to him in 15 years. I may not talk to him for another 15 after this.
3: Good morning, Post Construction.
4: I was talking to Joe when I got cut off her.
3: Okay, he's in his Suburban, and he said if anybody called for him, to just have him call him there.
9: Hello?
4: Is this Joe?
9: Yeah.
4: Listen, this is Mr. Mercer from Elk City calling you.
9: Yes, sir.
4: And I damn sure need to get a hold of you and get this took care of. Listen, my boy had a vintage 68 Camaro SS. It's silver and black.
9: What'd you get you a lawyer there, Roy?
4: Well, you may want to need to get you a doctor.
9: I'd be all right.
4: Well, I guarantee you now, we got some bills, some towing bills to get took care of, and he's accused, he's accessory to robbery there at Jerry's Restaurant in Weatherford.
9: Well, maybe I'll send him up.
4: Well, now then we got another problem to deal with. He don't look good in orange. It ain't funny.
9: Well,
4: listen, I guarantee you now one of them old boys that was in that van that hippies that picked him up.
9: Yeah.
4: I think he said that he was from Tulsa. He said his name was Brent.
9: He'd be the type to do that.
4: Well, that might have been a long-haired feller, kind of heavy set.
9: Yeah, kind of silly.
4: Well, it's damn silly.
9: Sounds kind of like you, too. Are you doing?
4: How in the world are you doing, Joe?
9: My God, how are you?
4: I'm fine.
9: I ain't seen you since I had a baby.
4: I know it. I know it.
9: Who's there with you?
4: This is my partner, Phil Stone.
9: Well, you two, somebody out of something to do or what? Well, I hope it's censored. You Tim, I tell you what, I've never been. I'd like to say old Brent, he don't ever run out of nothing to say, does he?
8: No, he doesn't, that's for sure.
9: Tim, I tell you what. Well, send me a recording of that if you can spend the money.
10: Yeah. Well, I don't know that you're worth it, Joe.
9: Well, come down there and whip my ass once. I tell you what, I'd let him whip me if he'd just come down here. That's what I could see.
8: Joe, I'm not sure, but what you might be related to Roy, actually.
9: What's the matter? There's a bunch of idiots out here disliking him. Y'all didn't miss it by far at all. I thought it was a normal day.
8: Boy, my censor finger's going to be sore.
10: That's right. He done wore out his cuckoo over there.
9: How many kids does Mr. Britt have on him now?
10: Well, I got three. How many did you pop out?
9: I got three, too. My made a slave out of me.
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12: Because chicks, they could use anything to have an orgasm, man. What do you think? You always see them at the dry cleaners, the laundromat. No, the laundromat. That's where you see the chicks. I see them sitting on top of those fucking dryers. I'll stay there all day. It's a good place to meet chicks, you know? That's where I go. The only good thing about discos to meet a chick is you can't hear a word they're saying. So it's like as they're talking, yeah. You look around, yeah. Keep talking, dunce. But the laundromat, that's a good place to meet a chick. You know, because you know they're not wearing any panties, no bras, everything's in the fucking laundry. So you know if you could get those sweats off their ass, there it is. Home run. I hang out there 3-4 days in a row. Then I hit a funeral now and then. Oh, come on. You ever go to a funeral? You see the widow? You know what I mean? She's crying, you walk over. Hey, what's going on? You here with anybody? She looks at you, she's crying. I go, well, what are you crying about? You got the whole house to yourself. Where you going when you're done here? Gonna go cry some more. Hey, it's Christmas time, blow me. She starts blowing you, she forgets her problems, she's a happy girl again. Because what do you think, they take 10 years before they start fucking? I move right in. Oh yeah, I pick up the obituaries. Oh, this one looks like it's gonna be big. She's got a few daughters, it says here. All right. I'll have a good time today. There's a lot of places to pick up chicks. You're a good crowd. You're going to laugh more than you think tonight, pal. Yeah. I'm going to create some great stuff for you. Because I don't know the next word out of my fucking mouth. That's the beauty of this act. Do you know that? You know what I'm saying? You don't. It's because you're a jerk-off. 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And by the end of the night, most of the people here will also.
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17: This year, she had a little bit of a meltdown because my son graduated. And so one day I'm sitting there watching TV, and she comes in and she goes, "Bill, we have to talk." And I'm like, "Oh, God, what?" And she goes, "We need to take a family vacation." I'm like, "Okay." She goes, "No, you don't understand. The kids are all going to be gone. This might be our last chance to have a family vacation. I don't want to miss anything with our kids, so we're going to take a family vacation." I go, "What did you not understand about the first answer?" Okay. So she booked us on this trip to Costa Rica. Now, my definition of the word vacation is this. Me in a beach chair with a Mai Tai in my hand and keep them coming till I roll off face first into the sand. That's vacation. My wife's idea of a vacation is we fly to another land and then we take trips from there. No, see, that's just called traveling. So she books this whole trip. We get to the Los Angeles airport and we're standing, and the security line is wickedly long, but we still have plenty of time. So we're standing there in line, me and my two kids and my wife, and all of a sudden I hear this, "Well, great, this is just great. I booked this whole trip and we're gonna miss it because this security line is not moving." And I go, "Honey, it's fine, we got plenty of time, relax." "I know, I knew it. We have one connection to make, and it's a tight connection. If we don't get through that, we're going to miss that plane, and we're going to miss our whole vacation. I won't be able to do anything with the kids, and I'm going to miss everything." And I go, "Honey, take the Xanax the doctor gave you and relax." Here comes the tears. "I knew you didn't care. I knew you didn't care. As long as you get to play your golf and watch TV, you're happy. We're going to miss this vacation. I spent so much time on this. And if you love me, you would go to that security guard and tell him who you are and see if there's another way we can get around this line. Or not." "I know you didn't love me." And I'm thinking, "Oh my God, I'm not sleeping with a security guard, but I gotta climb in bed with this mixed bag of nuts." So I go around the security line and I walk into this guy, the security TSA guy, and I go, "Hi, is there another way we can get through this?" And he goes, "Are you handicapped?" "I'm married." He goes, "I feel your pain, but it's not enough." And I go, "Sir, listen, I never, ever, ever do this. But my name's Bill Engvall, and I have a show on television." And he goes, "Oh my God, yeah, I didn't recognize you." The ball cap and the sunglasses. "Oh man, yeah, how are you doing?" I go, I'm good, "How are you doing?" He goes, "You getting hounded by autograph seekers?" I'm like, "No." "But if it starts..." Yeah. And he goes, "Is it just you?" And I go, "No." I go, "That's the thing. My whole family's back there." And he goes, "Well, come on, let's go get them." I'm like, "This is really working." So he walks us back. He walks back to my family. He goes, "Is this everybody?" I go, "Yeah." And he goes, "We'll take care of this." He turns around. He goes to this whole security line. "Everyone, listen up. This is Bill Engvall, and he has a show on television. And he's worried he's going to miss his plane if you people keep asking for autographs. So let's do this. Anybody who wants an autograph, come on up now. Or leave him alone." Of course, everybody's looking at me like I'm the three-headed circus freak, you know. He goes, "I think he'll be fine." I turned to my wife and I said, "I almost grabbed his gun and shot you." So we get through the line just fine. We get on the plane, we take off, everything's great. She goes sound asleep, Xanax and vodka, we'll do it every time, FYI. I got my headphones on, I'm listening to my music, flipping through magazines. And all of a sudden, we start descending into Costa Rica, and we hit some turbulence like you would not believe. Drinks are flying off of trays. People are standing up or getting thrown down the ground. And I'm a great flyer until the flight attendant freaks out. That's my red flag. And I'm sitting there going, "Wow, this is really bumpy." I look up at the flight attendant. She jumps up and goes, "Everyone sit down. This is going to be bad." And I had my headphones on. I go, "What?" And she goes, "Shut up and sit down." I'm like, "Oh, my God! They don't tell you to shut up unless it's going to be really bad." And so all of a sudden, she goes, "You just sit down." I'm like, "Oh my God." And I look over at Gail and she's sound asleep. I'm like, "Oh my God, I yelled at her in the airport and I feel so bad and we're going to crash and I want to tell her I love her." And I go, "Honey, wake up. As soon as I wake her up, we hit smooth air, land in Costa Rica. And she goes, "Why did you wake me up?" And I go, "Because we were going to crash and I didn't want you to miss anything."
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21: Oh, boy. What else has happened? Oh, I got kids, Tom and Dex, and they're great. Oh, you know, we have any... Go away. Singeli sotto parero. Sorry, had a little Satan twister. We have any parents here? You guys look too fresh to be parents. Yeah? Okay. Does your four-year-old do this? My four-year-old will just be suddenly silly. He'll just, like, walk across the living room just casually like this and just suddenly go... That move. It's like David Niven turns into Charlie Callis or something. He's like, whoa! Sometimes they just nod when it's over. Dex will come in the kitchen and just go, I can't get over my giant image. Think of the possibilities. Tom and Dex, you know what it is about kids? I think that they can't control their impulses. They're not mean. They just can't control. Because Tom will be sitting there watching television with Dex, right? And they're watching cartoons. And little Tom is there, and Dex is here. And Dex will just suddenly, out of the blue, just go, BAM! No apparent reason. Then just like, The two-year-old just incoming, oh my God, you know. Jesus, the mouthpiece is going out. It's like a prize fight. I asked Dex what's wrong, and he has a little speech impediment. He sounds a little bit like Mike Tyson sometimes. I go, what's wrong? He goes, you know what I'm saying, Dad? If he's gonna come here and take my power rings, I'm gonna knock him out, you know what I'm saying? I love Mike Tyson. I love listening to him now because he got his high school equivalency in prison. So he's really anxious to use those words, but you know, it's like, you know what I'm saying, I'm saying is like, you know, you gotta respect everybody's indivisibles, you know what I'm saying? Because everybody's got friends and entities, it's no reason to put them up on a pedicure. Now, I don't know if my kids are weird, but your kids have a clothes problem. My kids don't want to be clothed ever. They want to be naked all day long. They literally, you got to fight to get the clothes on. They just love being naked. So we had to bargain with them. We said, we will have naked time for you guys. You can have naked time every night from 6 to 7:30. And this works. So every night, is it six? Yes. And they're like, yeah! It's naked time! Oh, they're like little Harvey Keitels just wandering around. With their tiny penises flapping. They're the anti-Tom Joneses. They're just little tiny penises, so happy. And it's wonderful how free they are with their nakedness, you know. But we have company drop by that's not used to naked children during naked times. Like, ding dong, they come in. Tom and Dex are like, yee-hoo! And the company without children is like, okay, where do I look? I don't want to look. Oh, tiny penis. There we are. Then they start looking at my crotch and back of the tiny penises and at my... And I'm going, hey, don't contrast and compare. It's great, though. I mean, one time... Oh, this was funny. The company was sitting on the couch and I'm just watching. And Dex gets up next to the guy. He's naked, spread eagle, and just goes, bing! Just free, like he was clipping his earlobe. Just bing! The company's like, we gotta go. We just got here. No, we gotta, I'm gonna clean my refrigerator. I gotta go. My Irish mother-in-law, their grandmother's great, because she loves him. She's not bothered at all by the nakedness. Dex will be there going, bing, and she'll be going, oh, look, he's playing with his wee dandy Dublin. Oh, look, it's like Darby O'Gill's minuscule peeper would dwarf that little member we've got there. Because she's the one who got me into this. Because kids are, well, they're both, right? They're the most wonderful thing that's ever happened to you, and they're the most difficult thing that's ever happened to you. You know, it's both. And you ask people, should we have children? It's like a secret society, and they want to draw you in. So I said to my mother-in-law, should we have children? She's like, oh, yeah, they're easy. I go, aren't they a lot of work? No, they're easy. Oh, yeah, children are a breeze. No problem. You can just keep them in your pocket like that. Oh, yeah, no problem. Walk around. Just give them a little M&M once in a while. No big deal. Oh, yeah. Woo-hoo. Then you have the children. Your life changes. They are need machines, man. You gotta look and do and say and change and go, put it down, no. I mean, they go through a stage where they want to swallow something, they want to get something in their eye if they possibly can. You're like, no, no, no, no, no, no. You know what I'm talking about. We all are parents. So. The only thing that makes it worth it is the power of their cuteness. It heals you. You'll chase them all day. And then my son Dex said to me last week, he said, Daddy, does God have feet? And I was weak by how cute that was. I was like, I've got to sit down. That's so damn cute. I'm weak from his cuteness. The power of his cuteness is making me weak. I mean, I was like Superman on kryptonite. I was like, cannot move. Child too cute. Must get help. But there are those days. There are those days where you've been up all night. You know, and you haven't brushed your teeth in a week. Your hair's greasy, sticking up big zit in the middle of your forehead. You're puffed out. You look like Lon Chaney. And you're sitting there, and you start to hate your friends without children because you're completely exhausted. You call your friends without children up, and they go, God, I slept till noon, and I'm still tired. I think I'll go to a Starbucks and get a Frappuccino. And you don't even hear them because you're chasing the kids. Put it down. No, no, no, no, no, no. Put it down. Yeah, Frappuccino's good. No, no, no, no, no, no, no, no, no, no. You know. Here we go. You're on camera.
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22: I love words. I thank you for hearing my words. I want to tell you something about words that I think is important. I love, as I say, they're my work, they're my play, they're my passion. Words are all we have, really. We have thoughts, but thoughts are fluid, you know. And then we assign a word to a thought, and we're stuck with that word for that thought. So be careful with words. I like to think, yeah, the same words, you know, that hurt can heal. It's a matter of how you pick them. There are some people that aren't into all the words. There are some people that would have you not use certain words. Yeah, there are 400,000 words in the English language, and there are 7 of them you can't say on television. What a ratio that is. 399,993 to 7. They must really be bad. They'd have to be outrageous to be separated from a group that large. All of you over here, you 7. Bad words. That's what they told us they were, remember?
23: That's a bad word.
22: No bad words. Bad thoughts. Bad intentions. And words. You know the 7, don't you, that you can't say on television? Shit, piss, fuck, cunt, cocksucker, motherfucker, and tits. Huh? Those are the heavy 7. Those are the ones that'll infect your soul, curve your spine, and keep the country from winning the war. Shit, piss, fuck, cunt, cocksucker, motherfucker, and tits. Wow. And tits doesn't even belong on the list, you know? Yeah. It's such a friendly-sounding word. Sounds like a nickname, right? Hey, tits, come here, man. Hey, tits. Hey. Hey, tits, meet toots. Toots, tits, tits, toots, man. Sounds like a snack, doesn't it, huh? Yeah. Yes, I know, it is, right, a snack. But I don't mean your sexist snack. I mean new Nabisco tits. and new cheese tits. And corn tits and pizza tits and sesame tits, onion tits, tater tits. Yeah. Bet you can't eat just one. Huh? That's true, I usually switch off. But I mean, that word does not belong on the list. Actually, none of the words belong on the list, but you can understand why some of them are there. I mean, I'm not completely insensitive to people's feelings. You know, I can dig why some of those words got on the list. Like cocksucker and motherfucker, those are heavyweight words, you know. Oh, there's a lot going on there, man. Besides the literal translation and the emotional feeling, I mean, they're just busy words. There's a lot of syllables to contend with. And those K's, those are aggressive sounds. They jump out at you, man. Cocksucker, motherfucker, cocksucker. Oh. It's like an assault on you, you know? So I can dig that. Now, we mentioned shit earlier, of course, and two of the other four-letter Anglo-Saxon words are piss and cunt, which go together, of course, but forget that. Little accidental humor I throw there. Piss and cunt. The reason that piss and cunt are on the list is that a long time ago, certain ladies said, those are the two I'm not going to say. I don't mind fucking shit, but P and C are out. P and C are out. Which led to such stupid sentences as, okay, you fuckers, I'm going to tinkle now. And of course, the word fuck. The word fuck. I don't really, well, there's some more accidental humor. I don't really want to get into that now. Because I think it takes too long. But I do mean that. I mean, I think the word fuck is a very important word. It's the beginning of life, and yet it's a word we use to hurt one another quite often. And people much wiser than I have said, I'd rather have my son watch a film with two people making love than two people trying to kill one another. And I, of course, can agree. It's a great sentiment. I wish I knew who said it first, and I agree with that. But I'd like to take it a step further. I'd like to substitute the word fuck for the word kill in all those movie cliches we grew up with, right? Okay, Sheriff, we're gonna fuck you now. But we're gonna fuck you slow. So maybe next year I'll have a whole fucking rap on that word. I hope so. There are two-way words. Those are the seven you can never say on television. Under any circumstances, you just cannot say them. Ever, ever, ever, not even clinically. You cannot weave them in on the panel with Doc and Ed and Johnny. I mean, it's just impossible. Forget those seven. They're out. But there are some two-way words, those double-meaning words. Remember the ones you giggled at in sixth grade? And the cock crowed three times.
2: Hey, the cock crowed three times. Hey, it's in the Bible.
5: There are some two-way words, like it's okay for Kurt Gowdy to say, Roberto Clemente has two balls on him. But he can't say, I think he hurt his balls on that play, Tony, don't you? He's holding them. He must have hurt them, by God. And the other two-way word that goes with that one is prick. It's okay if it happens to your finger. Yes, you can prick your finger, but don't finger your prick. No, no.
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4: Pass the fucking ball!
7: What an idiot!
23: Fuck it, I'm gonna get another beer. You guys want one?
24: All right.
7: Do please.
24: Oh, boy. Hello? Yeah, cool. We're all just hanging out. All right. Bye-bye.
7: Who's that? Some chicks?
24: No, it was my neighbor. His robot's coming over.
7: What?
24: Yeah, he built a robot a while ago, and the robot came out gay.
23: Yo, we're out of Henny Buffers, so I grabbed a couple of goose heads.
24: Okay, that's cool.
7: Wait, so the robot's gay?
23: Gay robot's coming over?
24: Yep.
23: Oh, dude, you gotta see this. He's insane with football stats.
7: No way.
24: It's open.
25: Hey, guys.
26: What's up?
24: Hey, good to see you, gay robot.
23: Gay robot in the house.
26: Word up. What's the score, fuckers?
24: Giants are eating shit in the third quarter. It's 24-8 Miami.
26: Don't worry. The Giants have phenomenal fourth quarter numbers.
24: Really?
26: They'll come back and win by 3.
24: All right.
7: I love it.
27: Fuck you guys.
24: Sorry, buddy.
26: Who's the new guy?
24: Oh, that's my friend, John.
26: Hey, John. Sweet hat.
7: Thanks. What's going on?
26: You know, just chilling. Can I suck your dick?
7: What?
24: No, he's okay, gay robot.
23: That was funny.
24: The gay robot gets a little horny because he doesn't know any gay guys around here.
7: Oh, I see.
26: Sorry.
7: Oh, I can't believe you dropped that. Do something, Henderson, you fat fuck.
26: Hey. That was very offensive to me.
23: Why? You're not fat.
26: I thought you said fag.
23: No, I wouldn't say that. I said fat.
26: Oh, sorry. I guess if you fist fuck me, we'll be even.
23: No, I'm not gay, gay robot.
26: I thought you said you were.
23: No, you know I never said that.
26: I know. I was just razzing you.
24: Oh.
26: Good times.
24: Yeah.
26: Good times, guys.
24: Gay robot's having a good time.
7: So how do you think the Eagles are going to do this season, gay robot?
26: Let's find out. Says here, due to injuries and erratic weather patterns, the Eagles will finish a dismal 7-9.
24: What?
7: No way.
23: Deal with it.
24: The gay robot knows his shit, man.
26: Now will someone blow it on my face?
24: Nobody's gay here but you, gay robot, so let's just watch some football, all right?
23: Yeah, man.
26: Look, I'm not here to bring the party down.
24: Okay.
26: It's just that I run on semen.
24: All
23: right.
26: Without it, I could die. Mm-hmm. Please help me to live, fellas.
23: Come
26: Jerk
23: on.
26: Off in my mouth immediately. Please, my circuits are shorting. I'm starting to fade already.
23: Oh, man.
26: Can see your light going toward it.
24: You're making this up, gay robot.
26: My bad, you got me. Good times, good times.
7: So does he eat food like us human people?
24: Yeah, he can eat food.
7: Hey, you want some tortilla chips, gay robot?
26: Sounds great, John. Can I dip them in your ass?
24: Oh,
7: I'm all set, thanks.
23: Oh, what the fuck? The reception's all fuzzy.
7: Are you kidding me?
26: Don't panic, I can fix it.
24: Oh, hey, that's right, I love it. Work your robot magic. Fix that shit, buddy.
26: Okay, here's the problem.
24: My man, what is it?
26: Your cock's not in my asshole.
24: Oh, maybe you should go home and take a cold shower, gay robot. Yeah.
26: All right, I'll go. We'll just whack each other off and I'll bail.
24: Not gonna happen.
26: Please.
24: Goodbye.
26: Fuck you.
7: Later, gay robot.
24: See you, pal.
23: Late.
26: Oh, no. Look what happened. My robocock fell out of my pants.
7: There he goes. Oh, shit, he's got a boner.
26: Taste it.
24: Fucking
7: asshole.
24: Oh,
7: come on, gay robot.
24: Man.
26: Later, thanks.
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12: I could be doing a lot worse. Because this is a sweet job as far as jobs go. They told me not to pull my dick out on stage. Specifically. It's three times in 10 years of comedy I've pulled my dick out or gone on stage naked, and it was appropriate at the time. It wasn't a non sequitur, hey, what else is new? Look at my dick! But evidently it's enough that now I have a reputation as the he pulls his dick out on stage guy, where club owners will pull me aside before a week and say, do whatever you want this week. I know you're kind of risque and whatnot, but could you do us a favor and don't pull your dick out on stage? So as much as I complain, you've done something all right with your life. When the only rule on your job is don't shake your cock at the customer, it's not a bad gig. 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I sit up here, get liquored up, I chain smoke. 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It was great. 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
14: I was in charge of Christmas this year, and that's not a great idea. And we didn't have stuffing, which breaks my heart. You know, it's my favorite. I love stuffing. You know what I'm talking about? You take bread and you put it in a turkey's butt, and then you eat it. Oh. When I was a kid, you could only have stuffing two times a year. You got stuffing on Christmas. You got stuffing on Thanksgiving. If you wanted stuffing any other time of year, shit out of luck, right? Then somebody came along and invented stovetop stuffing. From that point forward, Christmas and Thanksgiving, not quite so magical. I just got an iPhone, and I can stand anywhere in the United States of America, and I can watch the filthiest, vilest, raunchiest, rawest pornography in the history of humanity. I believe iPhones and Androids and iPads are going to do to pornography what stovetop stuffing. Did to Christmas. Because if I can be in the food court and just whip out a little box of humpin' whilst I am enjoying a Cinnabon, sooner or later the thrill shall be gone. And eventually it'll be like, do you remember the first time you ever saw someone with their lip pierced? Right? Like the first time you see that's like horrifying, but then you get over it, you kind of get into it. 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
16: But, thinking of having kids now, and I like that idea. You can name your kids anything you want. I like that part. I like to give my kid an interesting name, you know? Like a name with no vowels, maybe. Just consonants, you know? Like, just like 40 F's, that's his name. Go clean your room, you know, like that. Because you got to say your kid's name all the time. You want to have some you enjoy saying, you know. Some people name their kid a word like sunshine or battery or something like that. I'd like to name my kid a whole phrase, you know. 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This is my son, ladies and gentlemen. My daughter, let's get ready to rumble. 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I like kids, you know. 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
17: And then there's flying fish. The flying fish are weird. All fish swim except the flying ones. And why do they fly? They take off out of the water, fly along, but they don't have feet. They can't walk on the ground. They don't go and perch up in trees and stuff. So once up in the air, all they can do is go, fancy a swim? Strange. Mountain goats. Mountain goats scamper up mountains. They just go. You never see mountain goats halfway up the mountain going knocking things in, clicking carabiners on. Okay, climbing now. Okay. They never use it. Unless they do an overhang. If you do goats on an overhang. Then. Mountaineers are halfway up and all these mountain goats go, fucking mountain goats. There's a handhold just there, mate. Go on. Mountain goats get to the top, take photos. Da, da, da, da, da, da, da. Then straight back down. Whee! Past the mountaineers. Don't worry, we're doing lengths. We'll be back in a bit. Oh, yes. Takes me back to swimming. I swam widths and lengths. More of a widths person myself. It used to be that swimming. Right, we're all going swimming. All you kids who can swim, off you go. And look very lean and fit and cut through the water like things that cut through water. All you crap kids, here's a bit of polystyrene. Go and humiliate yourselves. In the shallow end. You've got this float thing, white battered polystyrene, you have to get in the shallow end. And do widths across. Oh, it was terrible. It was an aqua Zimmer frame, it was. Get to the side. And you just crawl, you're like a really slow waiter or something, you know? You have two positions, this position or Captain Speedy. Yeah. I did bronze survival swimming. Yes, I could save people in a bronzy kind of way. Yes, what would happen was gold survival swimming, they were very good. They'd bring you all the way in, save your life, give you a wash and brush up, and give you the bus fare home. They were very good service. Silver service, they'd bring you all the way in and just sort of serve up some food. Come on, go with it. And bronze survival, we just bring them halfway in and leave them in the shallow bit. Go on, boy, you can walk this way. You're supposed to take me all the way in. You pay for bronze, you get bronze, mate. Oh. But point five of Bronze Survival was very interesting. It said, when you fall into the water, remove your pajamas. Pajamas? I just mentally thought, I must remember going on holiday for the rest of my life in pajamas. Remove your pajamas from your body, tie knots in the arms and legs and the head and the everything, and then whip them over your head very, very fast and inflate them to the size and consistency of a small speedboat. All these rescue ships going on. We must pick up the survivors. The ship has sunk. Look, a kid on pajamas in the back. 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
5: Oh, we've now arrived at the heterosexual man part of my show. So straight guys, wake up! Yeah. I got a little something for you. Okay, I don't know if you guys know that there's a new man in my life. Yes, that's right. Apple co-founder and billionaire genius Steve Wozniak. Yes, that's right. Are there any geeks, nerds in the house? Any gadget people? Any computer people? Yes. All right. The rest of you talked amongst yourselves. Now look, I have to tell you, this guy is so awesome and he's so brilliant. I don't know why he likes me, but I'm glad he does. Now, you know the deal, right? He co-founded Apple Computers. He literally built the first personal computer in his garage, and then he built the Apple II, and he invented the floppy disk drive, and he wrote something called BASIC, which I guess is a computer language. I don't know what that is. He invented the universal remote. Finally, something important. And he came to see, I was doing a show in Saratoga one night, and he sent me a gift basket and he came to the show because he owns the theater. And and he sent me a note and all that stuff, and so we got to meet. And he'd never seen me on TV and didn't know anything about me, but you know, whatever. So I'm getting to know him, and first of all, you know, I don't know anything about like straight guys. Like my whole life is my girlfriends and gay guys, so I'm trying to just learn that whole fucking game. And but I have to tell you, he has been such a sport about like going to, you know, red carpet events with me and stuff. But the thing that's great about him is, like, I dragged him to the Emmys with me. Yeah, I made him be my date at the Primetime Emmys, because of course I was in all the trouble with the suck of cheeses and all the stuff the week before. I know. Oh, I couldn't have bought that publicity, I'm telling you. I can't even decide who to offend next. All right. That was money in the bank. So anyway, sure enough, I meet him, and, you know, he's so brilliant. Honestly, he's like Einstein brilliant, and I don't know what he's talking about half the time. I'm going to be honest. He sends me these long, long emails going on and on about science and shit, and they're very sweet, you know, and loving, and I swear to God, I don't know what he's talking about. So I just write back, I concur. Know about nuclear physics and shit, you know, I'm watching The Girls Next Door shit, so and he's like never heard of anything Hollywood at all. He's like my Danish foreign exchange student, you know what I mean, where I'm like, Anyway, I'm going to watch a show. It's called Oprah. It's with this lady who changes the world. Like, he just doesn't watch anything and doesn't, you know, he's like doing important shit, right? All right, so busy changing the world. So sure enough, I drag him to the Emmys, and it was really great because he talks the way you would think like a computer genius would talk. And I am constantly sending him these emails. Like, I'm trying to corrupt him, basically. So I said, when Idol started up against this year, I said, Dear Waz, there's a show on television that's called American Idol, and it's a singing contest. And trust me on this one, it will change your life. And

0: that with these network executives and these studio executives and all these mucky muck guys that my whole career have been telling me that I'm too ugly, I'm too fat, I'm too old, and when I'm with him, the fuck you factor is huge. It's huge. You know what I mean? Like, him being a billionaire, that fucking hits them where they live. I love it. Them with their mere tens of millions. Ha, ha, ha. Let me tell you something. You put a B in front of it, and it's a whole other kettle of fish. I love it. We were at the Emmys, and all of these network and studio fucks are tripping over the train of my dress to get to him, whip their dicks out, and measure. 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
4: Now, one thing I don't like about America is we got real bad drug policy. We got horrible drug policy, man. We got people in jail for getting high. For getting high, man. That's fucked up, man. And the government always says drugs are illegal because they're bad for you and we're trying to protect society. But the government don't give a fuck about your safety. They sell guns at Walmart. They don't give a fuck about you. Shit. Nah, the government's like this. The government, they don't want you to use your drugs. They want you to use their drugs. So every night on TV, you see a weird-ass drug commercial trying to get you hooked on some legal shit. And they just keep naming symptoms till they get one that you fucking got, okay? It's like, are you sad? Are you lonely? You got athlete's foot? Are you hot? Are you cold? What you got? You want this pill, huh, motherfucker? You got to take this pill. They don't even tell you what the pill does. You see a lady on a horse or a man in a tub, and they just keep naming symptoms. Are you depressed? Are you lonely? Do your teeth hurt? What the fuck? I saw a commercial the other day that said, do you go to bed at night and wake up in the morning? Oh shit, they got one. I got that. I'm sick. I need that pill. The government trying to get you hooked on some legal fucking shit. And that's the truth, man. Shit, the reason coke and weed are illegal in America don't got shit to do with your safety. The reason coke and weed are illegal in America is because the best coke and weed ain't made in America. If they made the good shit here, there'd be a coke and weed restaurant on every fucking corner. That's right. Wouldn't be no Starbucks. It'd be Weed Bucks. McDonald's, McCocos. Give me a Happy Meal and an 8-Ball. Thank you. Krispy Kreme's, Cracky Cream. Yo, that's how good Krispy Kreme donuts are. Krispy Kreme donuts are so good. If I told you right now they had crack in it, you go, I knew something was up. I knew. These donuts are too damn good, man. Got me knocking on the donut window at 2:00 in the morning. Come on, man, open up, man. Give me one more donut. I'll do anything. I'll suck your dick. Yo, that should be the new slogan for Krispy Kreme. Krispy Kreme, so good, you'll suck a dick.
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0: And I'll go you one further. And this is the one, folks. This is the idea that has made me virtually an anonymous figure in America for the last 16 years. I have watched my crowds dwindle. I am going nowhere and nowhere quick. If you have children here tonight, and I assume some of you do, I am sorry to tell you this. They are not special. Oh, wait, hold on. Let's don't have any... Wait. Don't misunderstand me. I know a lot of y'all are, what? Wait. Let's be clear on this. I know you think they're special. I'm aware of that. I'm just trying to tell you, they're not. Do you know that every time a guy comes, he comes 200 million sperm? Did you know that? 200 million sperm. And you mean to tell me you think your child is special? Because one out of 200 million sperm, that load. We're talking one load. Connected. Gee, what are the fucking odds? 200, you know what that means? I have wiped entire civilizations off of my chest. With a gray gym sock. That is special. Entire nations have flaked and crusted in the hair around my navel. Maybe even Gideon. That is special. And I want you to think about that, you two egg-carrying beings out there. With that holier than thou, we have the gift of life. I've tossed universes in my underpants while napping. Boom, a Milky Way shoots into my jockey shorts. Oh, what's for fucking breakfast?
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2: 101 Big Dick Jokes. A few years ago, I was lucky enough to be cast as the third banana on a short-lived NBC comedy called The Good Life. The star of the show was one of the nicest, funniest, and hardest-working guys I've ever known, John Campanera. You can blame him for this next section. One of the scenes we had a megaphone as a prop. During camera rehearsal, just to get a laugh, John stuck his dick in the small end of the megaphone. He turned sideways so the camera couldn't see it and yelled, "Hey, Drew, check it out," and then he waggled it at me. I laughed along with him, and I said, "You call that a dick? My dick is so big that..." And then I told a big dick joke I always wanted to tell, but never had the nerve to do on stage. So that day, and for the rest of the time we taped the show, we came in trying to outdo each other, coming up with big dick jokes. He even called me once at 2 in the morning just to tell me one. I thought of another joke right away, told it to him, and then hung up on him and went back to sleep. A few of our other friends started joining in our game, and I began to keep a list in my head. For a while, I considered writing a book under an assumed name and calling it 101 Big Dick Jokes. For the record, my assumed name was going to be Ted Kennedy. I was going to put one dick joke on each page with an amusing illustration of the joke on the opposite page and then sell it at truck stops and dirty bookstores. I have to be fair and tell you that some of the jokes were thought up by friends of mine over the years when my big dick joke idea came up in conversation. I give them credit for it in the book, but I won't here because I don't want to interrupt the flow. None of the men involved with these jokes have big dicks that I know of, and neither do I. Not that it's small, it's just not big enough to make a joke about. So here they go. My dick is so big, there's still snow on it in the summertime. My dick is so big, I went to the Viper room, my dick got right in, I had to stand there and argue with the doorman. My dick is so big, I have to call it Mr. Dick in front of company. My dick is so big, it won't return Spielberg's calls. My dick is so big, it graduated a year ahead of me from high school. My dick has an elevator and a lobby. My dick has better credit than I do. My dick is so big, clowns climb out of it when I come. My dick is so big, it was once overthrown by a military coup. It's now known as the Democratic Republic of My Dick. My dick is so big, it has casters. My dick is so big, I'm already fucking a girl tomorrow. My dick is so big, ships use it to find their way into the harbor. My dick is so big, there was a movie called Godzilla vs. My Dick. My dick is so big, it lives next door. My dick is so big, I entered it in the Big Dick Contest. It came in first, second, and third. My dick is so big, it votes. My dick is a better dresser than I am. My dick is so big, it has a three-picture deal. My dick is so big that the head of it's only seen my balls in pictures. My dick is so big, Henry Aaron used it to hit his 750th home run. My dick runs the 440 in 15 seconds. My dick is the walrus, cuckoo cajou. No matter where I go, my dick always gets there first. My dick takes longer lunches than I do. My dick contributed $50,000 to the Democratic National Committee. My dick was once ambassador to China. My dick is so big it's gone condo. My dick hit 370 in the minors before it hurt its knee. My dick was almost drafted by the Cleveland Browns, but Art Modell didn't want a bigger dick than he was on the team. My dick is so big I use the Eiffel Tower as a French tickler. It's so big when it rains the head of my dick doesn't get wet. My dick is so big I could wear it as a tie if I wasn't so afraid of getting a hard-on and killing myself. My dick is so big I have to use an elastic zipper. My dick is so big it has feet. My dick is so big a homeless family lives underneath it. My dick is so big it takes four fat women and a team of Clydesdales to jack me off. My dick is so big my mother was in labor for three extra days. My dick is so big they use the bullet train to test my condoms. My dick is so big it has investors. My dick is so big it seats six. My dick is so big I use a hula hoop as a cock ring. My dick is so big we use it at parties as a limbo pole. My dick is so big King Kong is going to crawl up it in the next remake. My dick is so big it has an opening act. My dick is so big I can fuck an elevator shaft. My dick is so big it has its own Wheaties box. My dick is so big I have to cook it breakfast in the mornings. My dick is so big the city had to carve a hole in the middle of it so cars could get through. My dick is so big every time I get hard I cause a solar eclipse. My dick is so big it only plays arenas. I love that one. If you cut my dick in two, you can tell how old I am. My dick was once set on fire for a Dino De Laurentiis movie. My dick is so big it needs an airplane warning light. My dick is so big, Trump owns it. My dick is so big that we're all a part of it, and it's all a part of us. My dick is so big, I can never sit in the front row. My dick is so big that it has its own dick, and even my dick's dick is bigger than your dick. My dick is so big, you can't blow me without a ladder. My dick is so big, it only does one show a night. My dick is so big, you can ski down it. My dick is so big, it has an elbow. My dick is so big, I have to check in his luggage when I fly. My dick is so big, it has a personal trainer. My dick is so big that right now it's in the other room fixing us drinks. My dick is so big, it has a retractable dome. My dick is so big, it has stairs up the center like the Statue of Liberty. My dick is so big, there's a sneaker named Air My Dick. My dick is so big, I'm its bitch. My dick is so big, it's against the law to fuck me without protective headgear. My dick is so big, I could fuck a tuba. My dick is so big, Stephen Hawking has a theory about it. My dick is so big, it has its own gravity. NASA once launched a space probe to search for the tip of my dick. My dick is so big, it's impossible to see all of it without a satellite. The inside of my dick contains billions and billions of stars. My dick is so big, it has a spine. My dick is so big, it has a basement. My dick is so big, movie theaters now serve popcorn in small, medium, large, and my dick. My dick is more muscular than I am. My dick is so big, it has cable. My dick is so big, it violates 17 zoning laws. My dick is so big it has its own page in the Sierra Club calendar. My dick is so big it has a 50-yard line. My dick is so big I was once in Ohio and got a blowjob in Tennessee. My dick is so big Las Vegas casinos flying into town for free. My dick is so big I can braid it. My dick is so big that when it's Eastern Standard Time at the tip, it's Central Mountain Time at my balls. My dick is so big I painted the foreskin red, white, and blue and use it as a flag. My dick is so big I can sit on it. My dick is so big it can chew gum. My dick is so big it only tips with hundreds. My dick is so big the Carnegie Deli named a sandwich after it. Actually, two sandwiches. My dick was so big the city was going to build a statue of it, but they ran out of cement. My dick is so big Michael Jackson wants to build an amusement park on it. My dick is so big when I get a hard on, my eyebrows get pulled down to my neck. My dick is so big you're standing on it. My dick is so big it only comes to work when it feels like it. My dick is so big it plays golf with the president. My dick is so big it charges money for its autograph. My dick is so big it has an agent. My dick's people will call your people. Let's have lunch with my dick. My dick is so big it's right behind you.
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6: Thank you very much. This is an item that came out of a news item, and it's a true story. They had a guy in either Houston or Dallas, and he was he'd come up and ring the doorbell in suburban cities there, and the woman would answer the door, and he'd flash, you know, and then he'd run away. And of course, by the time the police got there, he was gone. So the Houston police or Dallas police picked up some suspects, and they wanted to hold this lineup, but. But the women explained that since he was wearing a ski cap and sneakers and a raincoat, they wouldn't be able to identify him with his clothes on. So they held what I think must have been the first nude lineup. And I think it probably went something like this. All right, ladies, we're going to bring the men out in just a moment. Can you hold the applause down, ladies, please? Now, a couple of things I have to make clear. There were only 5 incidents reported, and since we have over 221 women in the room, yeah, I'm going to have to ask all the other women except the 5 who reported to leave. Well, ma'am, that's your problem. How you get your $20 back from Mrs. Baxter is up to you. One more thing I have to explain before we bring the men out. One of them is a policeman. We're required to do that in a lineup to make sure that you identify the correct suspect. All right? All right, fellas, you want to come out now? All right, stand on the different numbers there. Yeah, Williams, you sort of tipped off the fact you're a policeman by wearing your holster in the lineup. Holster's supposed to be worn on the side, by the way. Mrs. Baxter, any of these men look familiar to you? He wasn't there that long. He left right after the coffee and the pound cake. Huh? Number 4, do you have a question? Is this the way everybody gets their driver's license renewed? Yeah, it's 4 more doors down, fella. Yeah. Yeah, you might want to take your clothes along with you. I think it'll increase your chances of getting your driver's license renewed. Okay, ladies, you think you're ready for an identification? Good. Okay. You vote for number 4. Thank you very much.
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10: It's been one of those years like that for me. In February, I was doing a show in the northern part of Minnesota, and it was so cold, a beautiful place. It was so cold. It was like 15 below zero. And after the show, we were talking to some guys backstage, and they were trying to talk us in to going ice fishing with them. It's 15 degrees below zero. I said, guys, you know what? I appreciate it. I said, I don't really think I want to be that cold. And one of the guys goes, oh, it's not that cold. He goes, we build a big bonfire out on the lake. And you call us stupid in the South. But I got to thinking about that ice fishing, especially from the point of view of the fish that gets caught and then thrown back. Think about it. In the animal kingdom, that has got to be the closest thing to one of those out-of-body experiences. That fish that gets thrown back, he goes back and he tells his buddies, he's like, dudes, I was just swimming along, and all of a sudden I felt myself being drawn towards the light. 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And I saw God. He was wearing a flannel shirt and a Budweiser hat. And he held me and said, it's not yet your time. 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
14: But I'll be honest with you. You probably read it in Screw Up Your Life magazine. I mean, People magazine anyway. I used to smoke marijuana. But I'll tell you something, I would only smoke it in the late evening. Oh, occasionally the early evening, but usually the late evening or the mid-evening. So I just had the early evening, mid-evening, and late evening. Occasionally early afternoon or the mid-afternoon or perhaps the late mid-afternoon. Oh, sometimes the early mid, late early morning. But never at dusk. Never at dusk. I would never do that. I don't think I should. Okay. Hey. Grandpa bought a rubber. I feel sorry for women, and I'll tell you why. Because so many men think they're into this weird sex. And I'm sorry. That there's something wrong about that. Like, and I wouldn't have said that, but 6 months ago I met a girl. She was taking singing lessons, and her coach, 84-year-old guy, you'd think would be the last guy in the world to be weird. But listen to this. He kept wanting her to sing from her diaphragm. mean, that would take years to learn that, wouldn't it? Now, this doesn't happen very often, but about 3 weeks ago, I met a girl, and she was real nice, and she invited me to her apartment. So I went over there, and she had the best pussy I have ever seen. Oh, now, come on! I'm talking about her cat. Now, that makes me sick right there. No, you can't say anything anymore that people don't take it dirty, and I'm sorry, that disgusts me. That cat was the best fuck I ever had.
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20: Get a load of this, everyone. Even as we're all sitting here, somewhere out there somewhere, someone's having sex with an animal. Yeah. And some of you were thinking, let's get there before there's a line. Well, that's not what I'm talking about. I'm not even... No. People are having sex with animals. And then we wonder why the animals attack us. I'll tell you why. Because of that sick man. And it's up to me and a half Mexican to stop him. I'm watching that animal attack show, right? It's a bullfight in Spain, right? The bull, he's like, got the guy down, right? So then this other guy jumps in, right? And the bull sees him and gets him down with his horns and rips off his pants and underwear just with his horns. Not with cocaine or promises of acting work or something, no. Just the horns that God gave him. Then get a load of this, it gets scary, right? The guy gets up and he starts running and running with his penis flapping around in the air. He doesn't even try and cover it because he's so afraid, screaming, help, help, I don't know what that is in Spanish. Helpo, helpo, whatever it is. This guy is afraid. Because that's what fear looks like, I'm telling you. A man running around with his thing flapping around in the air. If you walk out of here tonight and you see a man running down the street with his thing flapping in the air, run with that man. Because there is some scary stuff coming the other way. Thank you very much. You guys are a lot of fun. Thank you.
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22: Doctor's office.
23: Hi. Oh, hello. Hello?
22: Hello?
23: Yes, we had some fireworks that were left over from the 4th of July, and I blew one off in my hand.
22: Oh. Hello, can I help you?
23: Hello, oh boy, listen, I was lighting firecrackers that were left over from the 4th of July, and I blew...
22: When did you do this?
23: Oh, about a little while, half an hour.
22: Okay, what kind of firework?
23: It was a firecracker.
22: Okay.
23: It looked like, you know when you finish with the toilet paper, the empty tube?
22: Yes.
23: It looked like that, about that size.
22: Okay.
23: And,
22: It's not a firecracker, that's like an M80 then.
23: Oh, boy, it's big, and it, my hand does not look good.
22: I suggest that you go to an emergency room and get immediate attention.
23: Yeah, this was a firecracker and the fuse, and all of a sudden...
22: What you can do in the meantime is get a towel.
23: Fantastic. A towel?
22: A clean, something clean.
23: Okay.
22: It doesn't have a lot of lint on it.
23: Yeah.
22: If it was in the house, it's preferred.
23: You know what's funny? It's stinging me like crazy.
22: Okay, in the meantime, just wrap your hand in something like a gauze, something that doesn't have lint on it.
23: Okay. You know, these firecrackers, my God, I can't even, really, I'll tell you, I don't even see fingers, but maybe it's just because I'm numb and stingy.
22: Just get a gauze, something that doesn't have lint, something clean, gauze.
23: Okay.
22: Wrap your hand and get to an emergency.
23: Oh boy, I really did it good this time.
22: Okay,
23: let me wrap this up and I'll see you with my nub.
22: Okay.
23: Right.
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25: Thank you. I hope you guys had a great Valentine's Day. I really do. I had a tough Valentine's Day, and my girlfriend dumped me. So, yeah. Alice let me go. Yeah, she was very direct about it, too. She goes, Eddie, come here. I go, it's Eric. She goes, Eric, come here. That's the first sign right there, isn't it? So I'm trying to meet a nice woman. I really am. Boy, I'd love to meet a nice woman around here. And I just won the lottery. So ladies, you know, I don't know if that means anything to you, but you know, if you're into money, you know, I'll be backstage after the show. I love to cook and clean, and I love to lose arguments. Single, you know, you just want to talk after the show. I'll be outside after the show. My dad owns a jewelry store, so, you know. My brother owns a Haagen-Dazs franchise, so. I mean, if you just want to hang out after the show or just talk or something, I'll be back there by the mirror after the. I run a little puppy retreat in Midland. Yeah, we got a. A lot of cute little puppies out there. They're so cute, ladies. Bunch of kittens, too. Brand new litter. Man, their eyes haven't even opened yet. You gotta see it, ladies. So, anyhow, you know, if you're single and you want to talk after the show, be upstairs after the show. You know, if we have anything in common. I got a lot of candles at my house, too. I love that stuff. Real romantic atmosphere, you know. Smell good, too, if you like that incest. So, you know, if you want to have anything in common, you know, ladies, you just want to talk, I'll be outside by my truck after the show. I love to put, like, 20 pillows on my bed, too. Like, you know, real highs, you know, so you take them all off and put them all back on and take them all off and put them all back on and take them all off. I love doing it. I love that, ladies. That is great. That really, I love to rearrange furniture for no apparent reason, too. I love that. Put the big, heavy stuff back to where we started and then leave it there. That's my favorite thing to do, ladies. It really is. Single, you know, you want to talk after the show. We live by the bathroom after the show. In fact, I got to write this in my journal tonight. This is amazing. Maybe we can watch that Lifetime network. But please don't start clicking around all the different channels. I'm just flicking that thing around. Please put the clicker down and let's watch one show in its entirety. Please, that's a house rule. It really is, ladies. So, you know, if that means anything to you, I'll be downstairs after the show. You know, if we're single, you know, we have anything in common there. And I love to sleep on the very edge of the bed, too. That's I love that. That is great, ladies. I love it. I'll hang on to the side and sleep there. That's my favorite position, ladies. It really is. 4 or 5 inches is enough for me. It really is. I hope it's enough for you, too. You're single, you know, you just want to talk. Almost single. Got there by the mezzanine after the show. So, yeah, Alice let me go, boy. That's the... And I've known her a long time, too. We met at asthma camp. She was wild in bed, too. I will say that, boy. Great in the sack. She was a screamer in bed, too. Big time scream. She woke me up 3 times. Time here. What's going on over there? What is that? Top bunk. Not very smart, though. I will say that, boy. This not. She didn't have a computer. She didn't know how to operate a computer, so she never got one. But she tried to look like she had one, so she put her TV on top of her typewriter. Crashing down on the WWWs, you know. Put the phone next to it so it looked like she was online. It said, hello, hello, hello. She didn't know how they were. Just not that. Alice Cooper was her name. And she wore a lot of makeup. Yeah, she was a singer. She liked to sing. She played golf. So, I don't know if I'll get married. I really don't, man. My buddies, though, they're getting married, and they're having kids, and that's not a good thing, because my friends are idiots. Oh, yes, they are. But I will say this, though. One of my friends has 2 really cute little daughters, which is very sweet, cute little girls. He's got Melissa, who's 9 months old, and Katie, who's 6 months old. I don't know how it happened, man. don't look at paperwork. You know, that's their business. I just go over and eat cake. You know, I don't really want to get involved. You think that's weird? One of my other buddies, Kevin, he's got a son named Steve Jr. They got that out of a book or what? But that doesn't the doctor have to okay that, you know, before he can leave? Come on. My grandmother wants me to get married. She really does. Grams. Yeah, God bless Grams. We call her Grams because she used to traffic cocaine. Thanks a lot, you guys. You've been a lot.

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1: Let's go back a little bit. Let's talk about a thing that I like to refer as my youth. Because I did have another dream long before I started doing stand-up comedy. Sometimes it hurts to talk about. I'll never forget, every single week, me and my brothers and sisters, we'd say, Dad, can we go to Benson's Animal Farm? That's where we want to go, to Benson's Animal Farm. We'd heard about Benson's Animal Farm. That was my fucking quest, okay? There were rides, there were animals. You could pat a llama and feed it nuts. You could go on the zipper and smash your goddamn teeth out of your face. Because that ride is really a hazard in every way, shape, and form. But who gives a shit? It's Benson's Animal Farm. I'd beg my dad. I'd be like, Dad, can we please go to Benson's Animal Farm? And you know what? Every single week, my dad would get us so pumped up. He'd say, hey, kids, gather around here. Gather around your old man. Guess what we're going to do this Sunday? We are going to Benson's Animal Farm. Put on your fun hats. We're on our way. Yeah. And we would say, skiddly-doo. That's what we said in my house. Don't judge me. We said skiddly-doo. My dad likes to have a few drinks from time to time, right? Hard drinking guy, sure. Okay. Just so you know, here's when you know you're officially drunk right here. When you get to a taxi cab and you think the fare is the time. Oh my God, it's 25 past 24, holy shit. My pop would have a few drinks. One night he was pounded, man. He had like 427 beers in a row. And I said, Dad, I think that you should slow down. You've had a lot of beers, right? One of his favorite quotes comes out. He goes, hey, don't tell me about how many beers I'm having, all right? I'm a little bit older, and I've been around the block a couple of times, all right, pal? I've been around the block. We're like, that's because you're too fucking drunk to find the house, Dad, okay? You've had 500 beers. Oh yeah? Well, you don't know your ass from your elbow. I've never gone into a bathroom. Oh, all right. Oh, what am I doing? But sure enough, Saturday night, my dad, he'd start having those fucking beers. All right? Sunday morning, we're supposed to be leaving at 8 a.m. Dad said we'd leave at 8 a.m. We knew we were fucked because he went to bed at 7:58. And then we'd all be standing there, right, at the edge of the bed. I had my Barracuda jacket on and my Lee jeans, brand new pair of Zips. I looked fucking good. Zips, man. In the commercial for the Zips, the kid stopped. Lightning came out of it. That commercial lies. I used to get my ass kicked in school. I was like, if I get some Zips, I try to get beat up, I'll shoot some lightning out of my heel. No fucking lightning coming out of a Zip. And we'd be begging my dad, wake up. Dad, it's time to go. We gotta go to Benson's Cinema. And then my dad would wake up. And he wouldn't just wake up. My dad always woke up like he was coming out of an exorcism. He'd be like, What? We said, Dad, you said it's time to go. It's 8 o'clock. We're going to Benson's Animal Farm. My dad, he'd get up on his arm. He'd go, All right, listen. We're gonna go to Benson's on another day. today's not the day for Benson, so we're gonna go on another day. And we were all so let down, right? Immediately, just deflated. You said. We'd all start whining. You said this. And then the number one quote, and I know you all heard it at one point or another, my dad would just stop, turn to us and go, "Hey, Benson's isn't going anywhere." And if you're sitting here going, "Dane, this sounds like a place where I could have a cavalcade of fun. Where is this place located?" Well, it's fucking gone. It went somewhere. And I never went. I'm gonna get him back though. When my dad's like 80 years old and he's sick on the couch coughing, "Dane, I need you to take me to the hospital." You know what I'm gonna say? "You know what, Pop? The hospital's not going anywhere." It's not over. Then I'm gonna take him into my car and I'm gonna drive him to an empty parking lot and I go, "All right, Pop, we're here." He's gonna go, "The hospital's nowhere near here." I'm gonna go, "This is where Benson's used to be." My dad did the best he could. You know, he was one of those guys, worked hard.
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4: What do you say we bring the boys back out? Mr. Bill Engvall. Mr. Jeff Foxworthy. Mr. Ron Tater Salad Wag.
5: You know what? It's funny. We travel all over the country, and we all been doing this for a number of...
6: I never considered you a spinner.
7: This is the same guy yesterday afternoon. We're at the Lincoln Memorial, and he said, "I had no idea he was that big."
6: And Bill said, "He's not even standing up."
5: You know, we travel all over the country doing these shows and stuff. And it's funny, being a comedian, people always come up to you and they go, "Hey, tell me a joke." Which is weird, because nobody walks up to a plumber and says, "Hey, fix my toilet." So I thought it would be fun. It's do what we do every night. Like, we finish a show, and you're jacked up from the show. You can't go to bed. So we sit around down at the bar or Waffle House or whatever, and we just tell jokes to each other. And I thought it might be fun to tell our favorite jokes tonight. All right. Yeah, just joke.
8: All right. I got to tell you, I'm dizzier than hell here. The doctor says to this feller, I got bad news and worse news. He says, "Oh, what's the bad news?" He says, "You got 24 hours to live." He says, "What's worse news?" "I forgot to call you yesterday."
7: All right, I got a 24-hour to live one. Guy gets up in the morning, 6 a.m., goes to the doctor. The doctor tells him he's got 24 hours to live.
8: "I bet this is the same doctor."
5: Y'all want to sit next to each other?
7: So that night when the guy's going to bed, he tells his wife, he said, "I've only got a few hours left." He said, "I want to make love to you just as many times as I possibly can." And so they do it once, twice, three times. And then they fall asleep. Well, about 4:30 in the morning, the guy taps his wife on the shoulder. He goes, "I want to make love to you one more time." And she goes, "You know, that's easy for you to say, Jerry. You don't have to get up in the morning."
9: It's a different joke.
8: good.
5: Ronnie, you got a joke?
9: Nope.
5: All right.
7: His mind's like a lazy Susan. If you'll just bear with us, it'll come back around here in just a minute.
9: This guy's taking flying lessons. He's talking to his buddy. He says, first day in the air, the instructor informs me he's an 8th degree black belt and a homosexual. And if I don't succumb to his sexual advances, I have to jump out of the plane. And his buddy goes, well, did you jump? And the guy goes, yeah, a little at first.
5: This woman goes to the doctor, says she's got a digestive tract problem, and the doctor says, well, tell me about your daily routine. She says, well, I get up at 6:15 every morning and make my family breakfast, and at 8:15 I have a bowel movement. And he goes, well, let's take an x-ray and see what the problem is. So he takes an x-ray and goes, well, there's a problem right there. You got 3 worms in you. We're going to have to operate. First worm goes, did you hear that? The second worm says, yes, I did. He goes, what are you going to do? He goes, well, I'm going to hide behind the heart. Other worm says, well, I'll hide behind the liver. And the third one says, I don't know about the rest of you fellas, but I'm catching you 8:15 out of here.
8: That's funny. All right, let me try one more here. Right. One more here. All right.
7: Guess the show was running a little long for some of us.
8: All right.
9: I didn't know it was going to take this long, sir.
8: This fella goes hunting with his buddy, and he got the scope up, and he goes, oh, my Lord, I can see your house from here, and your wife's cheating on you with another fella. He says, I've had it with her. Shoot her in the head and shoot him in the private parts. And he said, I'll get that in one shot.

0: I got it, man. The preacher told me that last week. This guy's mother-in-law comes to live with him. And she's been living there for about a week, and he comes home one day, and she's laid on the floor, and he calls 911, and the ambulance comes and gets her, and they take her to the hospital, and he's out in the waiting room, and the doctor comes out after a while, and the doctor said, "Well, I got some good news and some bad news." I said, "All right, well, give me the bad news first." He goes, "All right, your mother-in-law is not going to die." He said, "She's had a massive stroke." He said, "In fact, she's probably going to live 20 or 30 more years." He said, the problem is this thing has rendered her unable to speak." He said, "She just makes this horrible screeching noise like a parrot now." He said, "It's also disabled her from using her arms, and she can't feed herself." He said, "For the next 20 or 30 years, you're going to have to feed her baby food 3 times a day. He said, "Also, it's made her incontinent. You're going to have to change your diapers and clean her up every single day of your life." And the guy said, "Oh, my God." He said, "What's the good news?" And the doctor goes, "Oh, I'm just kidding with you. She died." That's a good one. Right, but you laughed at it.
1: Mr. White,
2: there's a cruise ship, and there's a magician that works on the ship, and the captain had a parrot, and he liked to go to the show every night, but the parrot understood the show, and because he could talk, he would give away everything. You know, he's putting it in his sock, Brock. He put it up his sleeve, Brock. It's in his hat, Brock. And the magician just hated this bird, and one night he just snapped, and he pulled out a pistol, and he shot the bird, and the bird ducked, and the bullet hits a propane tank and blows the cruise ship to 1 billion pieces. The only survivors are the parrot and the magician, and they're floating out in the ocean on 2 little pieces of wood, and the parrot goes, "All right, I give up. Where's the damn ship?"
1: All right, I got a ship joke. Back in the 1800s, this wooden warship was out cruising the ocean. And the guy in the crow's nest says, "Captain, there's an enemy ship on the horizon." The captain turns to his assistant and says, "Bring me my red shirt." All right. He goes and gets his red shirt. The captain puts it on. The battle ensues. It goes all day long, and they don't lose one sailor. About 10 minutes later, assistant comes up to the captain and says, "Hey, I got to ask you something." He says, "Before the battle started, you said, 'Bring me my red shirt.'" He goes, "Why a red shirt?" And he goes, "Because if I happened to be shot and was bleeding, the crew would not notice the blood and they would continue to fight on." He goes, "Wow, that's awesome." Next morning, the guy in the crow's nest goes, "20 enemy ships on the horizon." Captain goes, "Bring me my brown pants."
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3: You ever have one thing to do all day, but you just can't get yourself to do it? I gotta go to the post office. But I'd probably have to put on pants. They're only open till 5. You're gonna have to do that next week. Have a little more free time. I never have free time. Yeah, I don't know about you. Whenever I go to the... You ever go to the cash machine? There's two people in line in front of you. You get kind of flustered. You're like, forget it! I'm not standing here for 40 seconds. I got things to do. Okay? Sometimes being lazy can get you in trouble, you know? Like, you ever not take a shower all weekend? Just lounging around, then you're running late for work on Monday? Oh, no. It's always one person at work. Something smells like smoke in here. I went to a barbecue on Friday night. Only had 48 hours to take a shower. I'm busy. You ever look for the remote control, you can't find it, so you just decide, ah, looks like I'm not watching TV. Not gonna take two steps and turn it on myself. I'll go to the gym if I'm gonna work out. Look at that. You ever have the TV on and you can't find the remote? Gotta watch that one channel? Feel like you're in prison. I gotta watch this. Feel like I'm reading. This work. I watch a lot of TV. I drink a lot of coffee too. But you know what's really addictive? Heroin. I'm gonna grab you by the horn. What horn? My favorite channel is the Lifetime channel, because Lifetime is television for women. Lifetime, television for women. Yet for some reason there's always a woman getting beaten on that network. In a Lifetime original, Meredith Baxter Burney gets beaten with a rod. In a Lifetime original, rod.
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1: It was a very inconvenient day for all, because, you know, it's like you kept losing things as the day went on. Like, first the power went, well, then you're like, well, at least I have, you know, hot water, and then all of a sudden you don't have hot water, you only have cold water. Then all of a sudden we had no water, which sucked because you couldn't flush the toilet, and I'm like, I shouldn't have eaten Mexican. But then I had, like, one of those moments of clarity, because I realized even with no amenities, no electricity, no air conditioning, no power at all, no running water, and a bowl full of soupy logs, I smiled to myself, because even with all that, I figured, you know what, we're still 2,500 years ahead of the Middle East.
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6: In one of my favorite towns with the hottest fucking strippers on the face of the planet and only about 2,000 strip clubs. What the fuck are you guys doing here? You got more strip clubs than gas stations. That's how they give you directions. Yeah, you take a right at the men's club, go down to Rick's, take a left. That's how you get around. But you got like happy strippers. They look nice. In LA, they're all like out of work actresses and they're fucking mean. They're like evil bitches that fucked up on their Baywatch audition. They're like mad at you. Yeah, because no one in L.A. is just, like, living. They're all, like, doing something. They're not, like, hanging out, you know? They're not just having a good time living life. It's always the career. I gotta have a career. They're, like, freaks with big holes in their soul they need to fill up with other people's attention. Not me. I'm different. That's why I'm up here. But they're fucking brutal. Like, you can't go to like, strip clubs in L.A. Like, you can't talk to them because they won't talk. They're mad. They're mean. Like, and every guy knows after you've been in a strip club for, like, what, 10 minutes? The fact they're all naked gets a little boring, right? You want to talk to them and ask them, like, creepy questions and shit. Right? It's not just me, right? You know what I'm talking... I swear to God, this happened. I was in L.A. and this... One of my friends and this girl's dancing. I go, hey, is this fun for you? Do you like doing this? She goes, I don't talk to guys who come here. I'm like, oh, well, it's a big deal. I'm just talking to you. Like, what's up? She goes, the most guys who come here, they're fucking creeps, okay? So I have a policy. I'm like, oh, well, you know what? I mean, it's an open door. I mean, nice people can come in too. I mean, maybe you shouldn't generalize, you know? Just, hey, really? Well, you know what? Most of the guys who come here, they only come here for one reason. I mean, why did you come here? I'm like,
7: somebody told me there was a place that I could go where I could see a strange girl's pussy for a dollar.
6: Like, I'm the one who's fucked up! You know, I'm like, hello, I'm just a patron! Alright, just because I'm looking deep into your birth canal for 20 nickels, it doesn't mean I'm fucked up. I mean, you should have paid more attention in high school, and I have a dollar, okay? I got four quarters, and you have a bad job. Don't fuck with me if you didn't learn how to type. You know, backup plan, having pain in the ass. Think you gotta move out here and be special? I'm gonna show them I'm different from every other girl with a toe ring. Fucking brutal. Strip clubs are so funny because it's always women who like don't like their bodies that get pissed at you. You know, they hit you with that. If you go to this place, you just want to watch those women degrade themselves. That's why you go there. You're a misogynist. That's just how it manifests itself. You don't even understand that. I'm like, look, I want to watch everyone I don't know degrade themselves, all right? It has nothing to do with men or women. I like fucking freaks. If I don't know you, I want to watch you.

0: fuck up. It's human nature. I'm curious and I like to be amused. It has nothing to do with hating anybody. If I'm walking down the street and there's a sign that says dudes blowing donkeys, I'm going in once. Alright? Doesn't mean I hate. I got nothing against dudes and I got nothing against donkeys. But if I can pay a reasonable amount of money to watch a guy suck an animal's cock, I'm gonna go. Fuck it! I'm not gonna live forever. I don't want to be some old man walking around going, I wonder what the look on the donkey's face was. Was he confused? Did he enjoy himself? God damn it, why didn't I go? 80 years later, not a donkey show to be found. Oh, fuck me. Fuck me, fuck me.
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5: 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Cafe culotta. The hell's that about? Man, when I was a kid, Dunkin' Donuts had two things, coffee and donuts, and that was it. You took the donut, you dunked it in the coffee, thus the fucking title of the place. Dunkin' Donuts. That's all they had, donuts and coffee, nothing else. They had no ice, no napkins, no soda, no salt, no pepper, no pate, no croissant, nothing. Walk in there now, there's soup flying around. People are eating finger sandwiches. They got the donuts on display in a case, like relics from a former era, you know? Here's what we used to serve. We used to fry them up and sell them by the dozen back in the 70s. God almighty. And you can't smoke in any of these coffee places. Can't smoke at Starbucks, can't smoke in Joe Bar, can't smoke at Dunkin'. Pretty sure that coffee was invented by guys who were sitting around smoking anyways, right? I just wanted to drink something that would let them stay up late and smoke fucking more. That's my theory. Just ask me or Columbo. He'll back me up on this one. Peter Falk and Dennis Leary today walked into a Starbucks and shot 27 people without any announcement whatsoever. I actually gave the coffee up for a while. It reached that point with me. I said, you know what? I'm not going to have a heart attack in front of some 18-year-old haiku-writing motherfucker in a Starbucks, okay? It's just not going to happen. That was just my luck. He just came in here and he was yelling at me about coffee-flavored coffee, whatever the hell that is. And then he called me a haiku-writing motherfucker. I'm glad he's dead. I really am. So I gave it up. In the morning, I would suck down two Cokes back-to-back to get that caffeine jolt, right? So about a year ago, I'm working in Long Island making a movie. I'm driving around in my truck, and I see a 7-Eleven, and it dawns on me, of course, 7-Eleven. I can get a cup of coffee-flavored coffee in 7-Eleven. What could be more basic than a 7-goddamn-11? I walk in there, sure enough, two big aluminum metal containers, like the old days, right? One's labeled decaf, the other one has no label. What would you think? I think you would think what I thought. I pour myself a nice cup of coffee, I get up to the counter, put the cup there to pay for it. Behind the counter, another 18-year-old kid, okay? Head shaved, all right? Both ears, pierced, okay? Both nostrils, pierced. Both eyebrows, fucking pierced. Tattoos coming out of the sleeves on both arms. He's got baggy pants on, okay? They start at his knees, and this is all underwear right here, okay?
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10: And primitive. No. Margaret Thatcher. Yeah. She was on well, Carol stormed out of here, you know. I was broken hearted. It was in the Sun, it must be true. And she ran up to fuckwit Rupert Murdoch and told him all about it. Now, I only wish her fucking brother had run her home, but Margaret was on the telly last night speaking from Chicago. All the Tories are shitting themselves. Is she going to drop us in it? Oh, shit themselves. Oh, God, she's coming back. Oh, no. She'll spank us. And she said she's against the single European currency because she doesn't want an unelected body farting about with the finances of this country. So I can only imagine she's going to disband the House of Lords. Now, but Parliament kills me. I mean, the thing that's been getting me since I came back, I came back a month ago from America, and there was this raging thing about pit bulls. I mean, it's the same in America. Since I'm, these fucking dogs are biting for getting them, they're fucking root. It's the ugliest fucking dog in the world. Them pit bulls, they're bought by those spectacular tattooed fuckwits, you know. Right. It's a shark on a leash, isn't it? It's pointy head with eyes at the corners. Big row of teeth and an arsehole. And Parliament, they were going to kill them all. Let's shoot the fuckers. No! Let's cut their balls off. Let's shoot them and cut their balls off. No, let's cut the balls off first, then shoot the fuckers. Shooting's too good for them. Let's give them a hefty kick in the balls. And you know what? They sat up till 4 o'clock in the morning and they all get pissed and had a sing-song. You see, that's Parliament. You see, they lead you to believe that they make decisions in there, and the laws, and the... No, they don't. It's a big shock absorber, Parliament. good ideas go in and they fucking bash them about and they fuck them up and down and they take them to committee and out of committee and into another wee committee and a subcommittee. And it comes out a shadow of its former self, you know, of use to no bugger. The dogs, will we shoot them or will we cut the balls off? Decision, we'll make people register them at the post office. Now that's got the tattooed fuckwits shaking in their shoes. Oh, not the post office. What are we going to do? Oh, I don't even know where my savings book is.
11: 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Like Marta.
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0: Michael Jackson doesn't even look like a human being anymore. You understand that if aliens took over the planet, it would separate all the races. They would look at Michael and go, oh, fuck, you got here first. Shit, we're late, Captain. We're fucking late. Do you think he did it? I don't know. But I will tell you this. The problem here isn't Michael. The problem is fucking parents. Michael fits the profile of a pedophile. Is he one? I don't fucking know. I don't fucking know. I wasn't there. But does he fit the profile? Oh, yes. He's like a pedophile to the fucking 30th degree on paper. Other pedophiles have fucking candy. Here, little kid, got some candy. Michael, that fucker's on a whole nother level. Hey, I got a roller coaster. I have elephants and giraffes in my backyard. Other pedophiles are like, how the fuck do you compete? He's got a goddamn park in his house. How the fuck do parents take their kids to Michael Jackson's house?
14: Well, I didn't know he was a pedophile.
0: Dick, look at him dance. He's got the move, kick in the head and hee hee. What is that? What is, Kiki, what the fuck is that? Oh, the move of submission and then bam, right on the head. What is that? I ain't taking my fucking kid to goddamn Michael Jackson's house. I don't even let my kids go to fucking church. You see what I'm fucking saying? Look at what just happened. Oh, Carlos, you're not gonna do jokes about priests playing with little fucking bolas. See how you all, oh no, Carlos, no.
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20: How's your dog? How's your goddamn dog? Do you ever have a guy who asks you that? How's your dog?
21: Fine, he's all right.
20: They're not your dog, they're our dogs. Every now and then one of us has one for a while. But they're our dogs. Okay, you're home at night, got the TV on, but you got the lights on too because you're reading also. Doggy's there, doing a crossword puzzle, answer the phone, you know. You got a Pepsi, bag of Doritos, hey, man. Does this happen in your house? If a dog is shown on television, do you try to get your dog to look at the dog?
0: Look at the dog! Look at the dog! Look at the doggy! Look at that dog, you asshole!
20: They never look where you want, do they? They look at your hand. Look over there. What's his hand doing up there, man? His hand is on my head. What did I do wrong? Well, for one thing, you missed the dog. Okay, same situation now. You're up in the bedroom with your person. Lights on. Reading, talking, doing a puzzle. Doggy's there. TV's on. Got about half a Pepsi left. Doritos are holding out nice. And one of you says to the other, honey, did you fart? I thought you farted. No, not me. That's not even one of my farts. I know. The dog farted. Why did you fart, Tippy? Look at him. He knows he farted. Huh? I seen his ass open up. Just like that. I see. I just happened to be looking at his ass by chance. I thought he was doing deep breathing exercises. I didn't. What the hell do I know about the dog, for Christ's sake? Now, you're in the public part of your house. You're up in the living room. Doggy's there. And you have some friends in. A few neighbors sitting around the coffee table talking, man. Got a little coffee and shit. You brought out your Pepsi, but fuck them. Let them get their own Doritos, man. I'm not here to feed the neighborhood. But you're all sitting around talking. It's nice. And the dog is licking his balls.

0: And nobody mentions it. Spectacular thing going on. If I could reach, I'd never leave the house, man. Or you could... 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
0: He appears to be licking his balls to me, Marge. 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
6: There's so many cool voices out there. I think that's because there's so many people. Arnold Schwarzenegger has a cool voice. That voice he uses when he asks a question. That cool voice. What you doing? Who are you? He can ask any question that sounds cool. Like, what color is your hair? Do you want to touch my bicep? Why are you looking at my belly button? You ever hear Schwarzenegger yell though? You don't know what to do. Laugh, cry, run away, find shelter. He starts screaming and his face gets all contorted. You can't understand him. He's like, there's a what? There's a bomb. Get down. What do you think I'm yelling? That's what you're yelling. Why are you yelling? There's a bomb. At that point, even Mike Tyson's going, I can't believe such a big guy has such a funny voice. That's really ludicrous. You guys would not be laughing if Tyson were here. Neither would I. Last thing I'd see is Tyson's fist come at me in slow motion. I hear the Jaws music. I'd be on the ground. Tyson be doing his own impressions. Here's an impression for you, Frank Evander Holyfield. I'm sorry, I didn't hear you.
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9: You know, I got to talk about Michael, too. Fuck it. You know, ain't nothing changed. Shit, I love Michael. Got to meet him. Michael, the baddest entertainer in the world. How many motherfuckers can say they jamming in Bucharest? How many motherfuckers can say that? You know I'm jamming in Bucharest next week, right? Michael got Iranians like this. You's a bad motherfucker when you got them motherfuckers jumping. Cause all they wanna do is blow up shit. Niggas have bombs on the back like this. If you ain't good, we blowing it up. Go on, motherfucker. No, I think Michael's a Mac, man. I think he pimping Brooke. I think once some cameras off, Michael like this will look. Look, bitch, don't play with me. Make me a motherfucking sandwich. Beat it. Make me a goddamn sandwich. Don't fuck around, Brooke. Got a little of my father in me now. Don't fuck around, man. Nah, and then Liz Taylor gonna bring her ass out. Remember on the interview, Liz come tell her, I wanna say a few words about Micah. I wanna, bitch, no you don't, Liz. What? We talking to Michael. And you notice Liz was sitting down telling Oprah stories about Michael, and Michael was in the back, like Liz like this, rocking. Remember when he was rocking, he was listening his ass off like, bitch, don't you tell Oprah no shit I don't want her to know. You shouldn't have been out this motherfucker, girl. And you know what fucked me up? Michael wanted to meet me, though. That's fucked me up. Michael Jackson, man, wanted to meet me. I said, damn. And it's a trip, because his security came and got me, you know. And his security tried, you know how a motherfucker do their job too, you know, just overdo this shit. Security acting like it was some big CIA shit. You know, gonna walk up to me and shit. Excuse me, Martin? Yeah, well, look here. Michael will meet you. Michael who, motherfucker? Michael from Good Times? Michael who? Motherfucker talking about Michael. Michael who, motherfucker? He talking about Michael! And I was like, oh shit! Michael won't meet me? Now I thought, when I meet Michael Jackson, I would walk in there and just stay myself, be myself. You know, walk in like the man I am. You know, just walk in, yo, what's up, Mike? Pleasure to meet you, you know. Just doing my thing, you know. Fucking with the white people. Oops, no offense, Mike. Didn't mean to go down on ya. But it was different because I walked in and I felt like a little bitch. And once again, the shit just came out. I went in doing medleys and shit of Michael's songs. How you doing, Michael? How you doing? Been the two of us, we are up no more. I'll be there. Dancing. But what fucked me up was Michael shook my hand and he jumped back. Motherfucker, ah, ah, ah. What the fuck you jumping for, man? You asked to meet me, Michael. I didn't ask to meet you. And Miss Jackson was sitting in the corner, and I ain't see her. I said, hey, how you doing, Miss Jackson? And she jumped up, Joe, stop beating the kids. And I had to calm her down. No, Miss Jackson, no. I was explaining to Michael I loved it and beat it. Nah, he didn't say nothing about beating the kids. Everything, Martin, yeah, beat it, the music, his song. No, I'm not the one who hit LaToya with the chair, Miss Jackson. Calm down. I did not hit LaToya. Well, shit, you said the bitch was psyching. She should have known the chair was coming.
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6: And this is what happened. This is what Tim Mitchell, the guy who gave me the rubber hot water vibrating fuck my face, comes back over to my room 2-3 hours later, whatever. And I'm done, you know. You feel dirty, but that goes away.
12: And he sits down. Listen to me. He sits down on the bed, and he's talking about the weather or fucking the game or small talk, and just very casually, he says, "What's that?" There's a small piece, a chunk of fucking paraphernalia, some doodad on the bed. And very casually, he flicks it with his finger, and he goes, "What's that?" And it goes, and it sticks to the wall. Yeah, it was poop, ladies and gentlemen. It was fucking poop. Evidently, when I pulled that vibrating egg out of my ass, a small dollop of poop chased after it like a needy child. And now it's sitting there all alone at the foot of my bed and now splatter against the wall. And it's all over Tim Mitchell's finger. And he wants an answer, believe me. It's shit, man. It's fucking shit on my finger, dude. I got nothing. I'm pretty good on an excuse if you would ask me to help you move tomorrow. I could come up with something. I can. I have spinal surgery at 9 a.m. I'd come up with something. I got nothing for fucking shit all over. So I go, I don't know. Like, maybe that's just how I party. I'm fucking terrified of poop. My fear of poop is an equal line with my love of pooning a girl in the ass. It's a double-edged sword. What do you do? Is it fear of poop? Are you pooning a girl? Yeah. Huh? Say she's going to let you poon her in the ass tonight. Huh? Chuckles. Look at me. She's not, because she doesn't take in the ass yet. You know, at one point she will. But right now, no. Yes, no. 6 years, she's taking in the ass. But say tonight she's inspired. That comic made me really want to take in the fucking the corn shoot. Let's say she does, and that's a good night for any of us, right? But say you get that first exploratory Ernest Shackleton probe finger in there, and you're immediately greeted by the angry nose of yesterday's BK broiler, just sitting in there like a guard dog waiting for you. What do you do? What do you do, smart ass? You know all the answers. Tell me, do you open up a line of communication? Do you talk it through with her? Do you try to push it back up and you just start to cry and run out of the building? There's got to be some protocol. And I don't know what it is. I've written a fucking Hints from Heloise 2 times and nothing ever comes back in the return mail. Are you having fun over there? The poor guy behind the fucking pole. I don't know. Pornography ruins you. What is that fucking thumping in the fucking... Is that just me? Do you hear the thumping in the... Yes. Every now and then. In the micro... All right. Maybe... I know that's not just me tripping. All right. Please hold. I got to look at my watch in a fucking show of unprofessionalism. But I feel you getting tired. No. No. All right, I feel me having a piss. How about that? I can bring it down to an honest level, right?

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3: 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I go to Cabela's or Bass Pro Shops. Yeah. Here's the problem. I'm an impulse buyer. I'm like, ooh, look, I bought a deer feeder. Then I think, oh, man, I got to get it home. And that drives my wife crazy because she's very much a list shopper. Like, she hates it when I get on airplanes. Because the airlines now have this magazine called Sky Mall Magazine. Oh, that is my crack. I know it's just crap, but it's crap I gotta have. I bought an escalator for my house. Just because it conveniently fits underneath the bed. That's how they get you. You've been flipping through that magazine, not paying a bit of attention. And all of a sudden, this will catch your eye. Tired of your knees touching when you sleep? Well, now that you mention it, yes, I am. And they sell some stupid stuff in there. Have you seen that rubber thing you put on your shoes? And it says, you can aerate your own lawn. Okay. How big a loser are you stomping around your yard? I'm saving money. Don't get me wrong, it works. She got really mad at me when I bought a digital fly swatter out of that magazine. Well, come on, it keeps track of swats, hits, and kills. And the best part is, you can hook it to the internet, and you can see where you rank nationally as a fly swatter. I did see one item in that magazine that made me laugh out loud. It's house shoes with headlights. I couldn't believe it either. House shoes with headlights. My first thought was, who buys these? Then the other night, I was walking to the bathroom. I stubbed my toe on the bed. You know what I got now? House shoes with headlights, baby. They are awesome. The other night, I took the trash out. My high beams hit a deer. He just stood there. Sometimes I like to beat my wife to bed, and I'll just lay naked on the bed in a dark room except for my house shoes with headlights on. So it's like a movie premiere. It's like... Hey, hey, hey. Coming to a theater near you. King Kong. She goes, put on your underwear. It's more like Smallville. Yeah, she gets on me about my shopping. Yeah, she ordered us a catalog that's just stuff for our dogs. 42 pages dog stuff. She bought a dog feeding dish that's this high off the ground. I said, why'd you buy that? And she goes, so he don't have to bend his neck to eat. I just saw him licking his own ass. Excuse me for thinking he's limber enough to eat. She goes, well, it helps with his digestion. I go, his digestion's just fine. I pick it out of the backyard every morning.
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5: You ever walked into a plate glass window? See, the thing about that, too, is there's pain involved. But you can't cry. You've just got to laugh because everybody else around you is laughing. Even if they're not laughing, they're trying to be concerned. You okay? You okay? I'm sorry, are you okay? So you don't want to cry, like, you know, you okay. Oh, man, just that's so clean and shiny. I just, whoa. They should have a little sticker, a little happy face or something. I didn't see it. Just isn't that funny? Is that blood? That was funny. Can you help me find my eye? I can't find my eye. It's funny, I know. It's bad when you're trying to be cool. You're saying goodbye to somebody and you go right into a pole. They will never call me. People are so funny. I always try to guess what kind of music people listen to, and I always play little games like that when I'm out by myself. I like when I was in the grocery store today. 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You know, especially if it's just a few items. If it's like baked beans, douche, and a lawn chair.

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2: I come from a weird family originally. 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Who the hell are you people, the Cleavers? It's a show in the 50s. Leave it to Beaver. Not a porno. Grew up with three religions in our house. Catholic, Protestant, and Jewish. Very confusing. Every holiday. Pass the ham. Whoops, wrong day. German, Irish, American, Indian. Yeah, no drinking in our family. Came right out of the womb. Woo! They cut the cord, they found an olive. My first breath was a 2.3. Mother's nipple had a tap on. Whole family's nuts, I'm telling you. I'm the normal one. I'm Marilyn Munster in my family. 60s. My grandmother smokes and grows pot. Now, you have not lived till you've seen your old granny hoeing weed in the backyard.
3: Ah, we got a bumper crop this year. I'm telling you, this shit'll fuck you up. I'm as high as five people right now. Good to see all my grandchildren.
2: Just me, Nana.
3: I'm wasted.
2: Hey, Nana, aren't you afraid of the cops finding out about this?
3: Fuck them. I tell them I got glaucoma.
2: Go ahead and laugh. That's my grandmother. Now, I quit smoking pot a long time ago. It's kind of strange when you quit before your grandmother does. I visit her, she gives me peer pressure.
3: Come on, lighten up, will ya? Have a joint with your grandmother. What a pussy. Come on, let me give you a shotgun.
2: She's got these big, wet granny lips, too. She can whisper in her own ear. She'd suck on that joint. Hey, Nana, let me ring that out for you there. She lived up on the third floor. One time she's yelling up there,
3: I got a loose joint.
2: I'm thinking it's a bone problem. She's got half a spleef burning in her sofa.
3: Somebody find it. Come on, it's Hawaiian.
2: My friends in high school used to love smoking with her, too. They come over and they roll her one. Here you go, Nana.
3: What's this skinny stuff you're handing me? My husband's schlong is bigger. Come on, roll me a fatty.
2: I used to play with her, too. You know, she'd get paranoid, she'd get stoned. They go, hey, Nana, you feeling all boxed in?
3: You're an asshole. Come here, I'll kick you in the balls.
2: I quit smoking a long time ago. I'll tell you what, when we were kids, though, we smoked pot. They always try to scare us from doing that. That never works with kids. I come home 3 a.m, I have these anti-drug commercials. Remember the one with the egg? They go, this is your brain. I'm thinking, who's high here, dude? That's an egg. Pass that quiz. And they crack it and fry it. This is your brain on drugs. Think about it. Now I'm stoned. What do I have? The munchies. I see this egg. That's not my brain. That's Denny's. Let's go. Grand slam. Beat the check. Well, you did that too, didn't you? Dine and dash.
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8: And as far as the whole fluffy thing, it's cool being fluffy, man. My ex-girlfriend, she was cool. She was fluffy, too. She was, man. I used to call her up in the middle of the night, and all my friends would always tell us how romantic we were. I'd call her up, no big deal, right? Old school, huh? Pick up the phone.
9: Hello.
8: Hey. What are you doing?
9: Oh, nothing. I'm just here.
8: Ooh. Where?
9: In the kitchen.
8: Oh, really? Ooh, what are you doing in the kitchen?
9: Just baking.
8: Oh, really? Ooh, what are you baking?
9: Oh, nothing. Just a chocolate cake.
8: Oh, really? Oh, baby, say it slow. Say it slow. Ay, Dios mío. Oh, baby, I can't take it anymore. I'm gonna come. You're gonna come. I'm gonna come over and eat your cake. All right, man. I kind of miss her.
10: Oh, stop. 14 years in prison for killing a young woman. 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
11: And these drugs, man, they do these drugs are just insane, man. And these, anyone on antidepressants, by the way, let me just ask this real quick. Anybody? It's okay if you are, because some people need them. 2 out of 3. Someone it kicks ass for. They're like, woohoo! No. All right, good for you. Does it peak you or bring you down? What does it do? Get you in the middle, right? You don't have peaks and valleys anymore, right?
12: Yeah. Like this show?
11: Yeah?
12: I'm low.
11: The show what?
12: I'm low.
11: You're low because of this show?
12: Yeah.
11: Wow, you got a lot of stocks in Pfizer, don't you? You know what, dude? Just because you don't get it doesn't mean it's not funny. I love when someone nuts up and think they're gonna heckle me. I do this for a living, motherfucker. Are you kidding me?
12: Yeah.
11: All right, now shut the fuck up. I said it in Swedish because there's a lot of international people here. See, but I was messing with his drug. I get it. I was messing with his drug. He's like, hey, quit talking shit. Daddy knew his medicine. I get it, but these drugs, my mom was a manic depressive schizophrenic and she wouldn't take her medication, which ended her life horribly. You know, yeah, it's okay, but you know, my dad, My dad actually asked her one time. I asked my dad, I said, why wouldn't mom take her medication? And my father looks at me and he goes, it was the scariest moment of our marriage. I said, why won't you take this? And she said, because you never know how high my highs are, and you'll never know how low my lows are. And I kind of get it. The weird thing is, I got it. You know, I want the peaks and valleys of this life. I want a little anxiety. I want to feel high joy. That's what I want, man. I don't want something that gets me in the middle. You know, give me a drug that pops my ass out of bed at 7 a.m. and makes me do laundry. That's the drug I want, man. Invent something called get off your acidone. I would take that all day. Wouldn't you? Something that made me do my taxes and not be afraid. Wouldn't that be phenomenal? It's January 2nd and my taxes are finished. I love get off your acidone. Because we have drugs for the stupidest stuff. They have some of that drug for something called restless leg syndrome. Really? Restless leg syndrome? Really? This is a problem? I didn't know this was a problem. I've never met one of these people. Hold up on AIDS and cancer. We got this shaking leg thing going on. Are these people all locked in a camp somewhere? We won't let them kind of integrate with societies? That was just looking through the barbed wire at us one day. I hope the telethon raises enough money this year. I want restless leg syndrome, man. I want nonstop leg syndrome because I hate doing cardio. I want to OD on get off your acetone. Crap, ah, crap, ah, crap. What's wrong, Tennis? I don't know. I got to run a 3240 and then paint Oregon. I'll be back. Wouldn't you take get off your acetone in a second? Warning, get off your acetone is for people suffering from laziness, fear, feeling like a loser, or living with your parents when you're 32 years old. Side effects of get off your acetone include joy, happiness, sense of accomplishment, and being attractive to the opposite sex. You actually don't need get off your acetone if you would just get off your ass. Ask your physician if get off your acetone and all other prescription medication are part of a multi-billion-dollar conspiracy to make you unhappy and unhealthy, except for Vicodin, which is a gift from the baby Jesus.

That's my Cirque du Soleil bow. I'm going to be very clear about something. My mother was manic, depressive, schizophrenic, shot and killed herself after she had just got out of prison. My sister was raised by that mother. My sister actually, she dated this guy and they broke up every couple of days. So one day, she went home after he broke up with her to his house, got his gun from the drawer, sat at the end of her bed and blew her brains all over his headboard. I just went through a 5-year divorce that cost me $2 million. And you heard about my dad. If anybody, by law, should be forced to take antidepressants. Instead, I chose to be an antidepressant. And you can take me with alcohol. You know what makes me mad is tomorrow these drug companies, and if you have stock, call them, because these drug companies, all you G5 and 6 people, call them.

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1: Or some stupid TV. This is a good time of year for TV, though, because they show all the religious movies, all the holiday movies. My favorite one's not on until Easter, though. It's the Ten Commandments. Whole story of Moses. Oh, great movie. And awesome guy. If you believe in him, he's my favorite guy in the whole Bible. Because his whole life consisted of starting out on one trip, and he ended up completely lost in the desert for 40 years. Thinking, see, he was probably just a typical guy standing out there going, oh, we're not lost. I know right where I'm at. They were lost for 40 years. You know his wife was just bitching at him. I have asked you to stop and get directions for 27 years now. No, I'm not getting back on the goddamn camel, mister. You're going to talk to somebody. I don't care if it's that burning bush over there. I want some goddamn information. Forget him, forget her. Thousands of people follow the guy. That's faith, man. That's the ultimate faith. Because I could see following somebody for like a day. But into that, oh, I don't know, 28th, 29th year. Don't you think somebody would have slipped down a line and said, hey, Mo, come here for a minute. Can we get a look at that map for a decade? You're just not the MacGyver we've been hoping for. Oh, I believe in the story, though, because Catholics believe in everything. Oh, too many things. That's why about 5 or 6 times a year, you can be guaranteed on the national news, there'll be some crazy Catholic, never Baptist, never Jew. It's always some crazy Catholic standing out in her front yard going, well, I have the Virgin Mary in my freezer. I went in to get another ice cube for my highball. There she was, right next to the goddamn tater tot. And there'll be 100 Catholics paying $5 a head to look in that lady's freezer. There's so many religions. The one I really don't understand is Gideon's. I've never met a Gideon. I've never seen a Gideon. I've never seen a Gideon church, but their Bibles are in every single hotel room. They're like the Easter Bunny religion. They just drop shit off and you never, ever see them. Heaven and hell, I believe in that. Some people have strange beliefs. I have a friend who's a Jehovah's Witness. They only believe that 144,000 people are going to heaven. That's it, 144,000 people. I thought, well, that's fine if you believe that, but would you then go door to door trying to get more people? Not me. I'd be keeping that a very big secret. If there's only 8 seats left, would you quit telling people? I believe in hell. I don't care if I go, I'll finally get to meet Madonna. Being a her sitting on a hot little Catholic corner with me going, well, that like a virgin stuff's not quite so funny anymore. Actually, I hope Madonna goes to heaven, not because I'm nice, it's because I'm counting on her to set that curve, boy. Tell you what, if I get up there and find out she got ass, be like, oh, Pete, if you already let that hose bag in, I am not answering any questions about stealing from Walmart. There's too many religions. They're all totally different, and everybody thinks they're right. That's impossible. Somebody's going to be right, and the rest of us are just going to be, like, really wrong. We're going to finally get to heaven, see God, and just go, oh, shit, we were way off. Who is it? I don't know, but his hat says, who farted?
2: If a baby is giggling in the back seat, they're probably happy. 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It can happen to anyone. Parked cars get hot fast and can be deadly. 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
3: 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It's Elmer Fudd reads porno.
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1: You know, think about it. All the pressures, especially women. Women have a lot of pressures. You know why? Because you buy into it. You get those Cosmo magazines, and you see some anorexic, you know, woman there, you know, and then you look at yourself in the mirror, and you go, damn. It's never going to happen. Give it up. And the minute you get married, you know what? It's a conspiracy. Mexican women are so jealous of their men. They all think that we're Elvis to them, right? They're so jealous, they try to fatten us up. So no other woman will want us. Look what happened to you. But they still love us. They love us because they know that inside that fat guy, there's a cute guy in there. And as long as they don't know that, it's all right. And it's unfair. Because when a man gets big, we're not fat, we're big. Hey, man, you know about Big Johnny? Yeah, he's big, isn't he? Big Johnny. You never say Big Lupe. Oh, you mean that Big Marrana? Yeah. Oh, yeah, the cabrona whose chichis are like two Volkswagens under her sweater? Yeah, I know her. Losing weight, what a waste of time. Listen, life is too short. If you're happy the way you are, then just do it, man. Life is too short. It'll go in an instant. Most of us live our whole lives trying to please other people. We dress. For what reason? So you'll like it, you know? That's what women are always asking you, you know? Do you like this? Do you like that? Do you like this? Let's be honest. We'd like you naked. You know? You want to see me happy? Drop them, baby. Anorexia is an Anglo thing, I think, because every time I see them, it's always some Caucasian girl.
2: I don't know. I just can't eat. Food is just repulsive to me. I eat it and I just see myself really fat in the mirror.
1: I said, get a different mirror. Because Mexicans, we don't suffer from anorexia. Look around the room. Our problem isn't, you know, undereating, it's overeating. We can get to be 300 pounds, our mom will still go, ay, mijo. You're so flaco. Look at you. I can see your belt. Because our food is so good. You ever had menudo? You don't want to know what's in there. Just eat it. We eat parts of the pig. The pig doesn't want back. You'll never see Mexicans on Oprah, Sally, Jesse, Geraldo. Mexicans who refuse to eat on the next Oprah. There'll be four empty chairs. Where are they? They're eating. They're in the green room stuffing their face. I should have my own infomercial. You know, all these weight-losing diet things, I have the perfect one, you know? Hi, this is Paul Rodriguez introducing my new tape, How to Lose Weight the Hispanic Way. Let me ask you something. Have you ever overdosed on sopapillas? Are you so fat that when you go to the beach, Greenpeace rallies around you? Are you afraid to be buried in a piano box? Well, if you are, send for my tape. Stop eating, you big fat marrano. Stop eating, you big fat marrano will help you achieve your goal. Within 2 months, you'll be able to know what sex you are. Now, I know you don't got $29.95, so send me whatever change you got, is it? I don't have an 800 number, so call me at the Texaco station in the corner. Send me whatever money you have, even if you have to crush aluminum cans, and I'll rush you a tape. Not a videotape, I will send you duct tape. So you can duct tape your pie hole. You can duct tape your big hocico so you can stop eating, you big fat marrano. Send for it today. And now, I have a couple of testimonials. Here's Manuel Ruiz, who sent for my tape.
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2: 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Send for it today.
1: 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Thank you for coming out tonight.
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4: I don't know what's more embarrassing in this country, that Michael Phelps fell from the graces for smoking marijuana, or that you looked up to a swimmer in the first place. Are you out of your mind? Swimming? You mean that thing you instinctively do before you die?
5: Yeah, but he's really fast. It's pretty heroic.
4: The first thing Michael Phelps should have done when that photo came out was call Kobe Bryant's publicist. Because Kobe was accused of rape, and all he had to do was settle in civil court for millions of dollars, change his jersey number, win a championship, and that soulless town in LA couldn't be prouder. Yeah, I just hope when parents let their kids run around in number 24 jerseys, they have the decency to be like, well, come on, number 8 was the rapist. 24 just has a great work ethic and an unblockable turnaround. Michael Phelps. He won 13 gold medals in Beijing, which I'm told is a lot. Wait till he competes in the Special Olympics, because he will clean up. And yeah, he'll get in. He has an underbite. That's a sign of Downs. How is that guy shattering world records with that mouth filling with water on every stroke? Knock it off with shaving your balls, and orthodontist could get 3 seconds off your best time. And I don't know all the rules to your sport, but I'm pretty sure your ears can't paddle. And then what did we do? We awarded him 50 most beautiful. I can only assume we were doing a neck down issue. Let me guess, Fergie was on the cover? Oh, because she's fugly. You ever seen her? No one has. Cameras hold on her about that long before record sales dip. I mean, she can't sing and she's ugly? Thanks for ruining the Black Eyed Peas. Some of you still like them? That's because you're 2000 and late.
6: I've got a feeling. Kangaroos can't hop backwards.
4: It's not very funny, but you learn something. I don't care how drunk you get tonight, you will never forget that. You'll be in Australia 9 years from now, your friend will get attacked by a kangaroo, and you'll instinctively yell, get behind him!
5: Wait, how did I know to say that?
4: How did I know to say that? Am I a wizard? Have I always been a wizard? Well, then why don't I have a demon? I love Snapple facts. I wish they would hire me. I'd give them facts, they'd be silly, like babies aren't dishwasher safe.
5: People be like, oh my goodness, who doesn't know this? Well, I guess if they keep one baby out of the dishwasher, they're doing a good thing over there. Thanks, Summer Peach.
4: I prefer the teas. This is my impression of Johnny Depp before he leaves his house at night. If you don't know, Johnny Depp's 48 years old. I assume it goes like this. Hold on, guys, I'll be right with you. I have to put on another bracelet. I only have 6 on. I want to wear 7 tonight. I know you're in a hurry, but I have to make sure my belt is askew and my handkerchief is just so, because I'm almost 50 and I love accessories. Cool should have a cutoff, and my vote is 48. The TV show Intervention is like Punk'd for junkies. I like watching movies on DVD. I don't need all the extras. I don't need to see alternate endings. They're never that different. There's longer, a few more swear words, and a boob that the general public couldn't handle. If you're gonna give me alternate endings, you better blow me away. Let me watch The Mighty Ducks with my nephew. Yeah, we watch the alternate ending, where they lose the hockey game. Then they go back to the locker room, they start doing blow and jerking off on each other. Emilio's dead in the shower. You're like, holy cow. Whoa. Did you see the alternate ending? No, no, no. They went in a completely different direction. I think Disney was smart with the original. That alternate ending was a little too heavy for the kids. That's Disney always sneaking in subliminal stuff in our movies. Did you know there's a penis on the Little Mermaid box? You try to draw Ariel for 6 months and not put a dick somewhere. God, I love that fish half. Liberal. You ever have somebody close to you die and you're like, oh, the last thing I said to them was, I hope you get dick cancer. Right? That's an awful last thing to have said. That's why I don't say it anymore. It's just not worth it. I don't see my mother very often, but when I do, oh, I make sure I end every conversation with something so profound, just in the off chance that she does kick the bucket, I can still have a relatively decent weekend. Right, but it's hard, because she will ramble on the phone forever about nothing. Daniel, I just finished a 500-piece puzzle, and you won't believe this, I did the corners last. I will believe it, and I gotta go, but I want you to know that you're a rose in a field of daisies. And she's like, I want you to know that you can come out of the closet any day now.
6: Easy, whore.
4: I don't say that. Then my brother would get everything.
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8: I like to fuck with entertainers because they out there for us to fuck with. I really like to get rappers. They like to name themselves shit. Some of them don't live up to their name, you know. I'm going to tell you one little rapper that ain't living up to her name, though. Foxy Brown. TV is kind to that bitch, let me tell you. Because I saw that little hoe in person. I'm still looking for Foxy. I'm telling you, I looked at the bitch sideways, upside down, left and right. Foxy ain't on her ass. And I know, fellas, I know y'all love her because she got the ill na-na. Y'all better quit fucking with that ill na-na. Y'all gonna get a sicky dicky. And I ain't saying she's so ugly, but she got a real bad case of acne. And you know Pam Grier wore the name Foxy Brown well, you know? And I'm looking at this little bumpy face bitch going, you ain't Foxy Brown. If you is, old Foxy needs some oxy. That's why, ladies, you gotta be careful what you name your children. When you know you're having a baby, name them some shit they can live up to. Because I got some friends ain't gonna never live up to their names. I do. I got a friend named Alexis, look like a Buick. Not a regular Buick. You know, one of them old fucked up cars with one door a different color than the rest of the shit. That's... Then I got a friend named Champagne, look like a 40. Not a regular 40. One of them bottles you bust up against the curb to cut a motherfucker with. Oh, roughneck 40. And I don't want to see what I saw at the airport today. Now, you know children are usually very beautiful. It's rare that you find an ugly child, but when you do, oh, that little motherfucker is a horror, ain't he? saw one at the airport today, big giant ass head. Boy, head so big he leaning over when he walking. He would knock-kneed and cross-eyed. He had a pamper swole up about 5 times his normal size from pissing in it. A t-shirt so dirty he had a sucker stuck to it with lint on it. He fucked up running around. His mama talking about Denzel. Whoo! Bitch, he gonna need a nickname. Hey, Memphis, thank y'all for coming out, joining the Queens of Comedy. We love y'all. Peace and love.
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12: I just celebrated my 42nd birthday. Clap for me. Right. On my birthday, I was sitting in the dentist's office reading an article in Cosmopolitan, and I found out that I have passed my sexual peak. That's right. They said men peak at 25. I was married at 25. I wasn't getting no coochie. Oh my God, my sexual peak, my best screwing is officially behind me. And I find that extremely sad. You know what I'm saying? I mean, you think about it. You remember when you first start seeing somebody and you start sleeping together, you know. Oh, you having sex every day. Oh, you screwing so hard you locking the lamp off the nightstand, you know. Covers all pushed down to the foot of the bed, you know. Mattress just lopsided, you know what I'm saying? You got that big-ass wet spot right there in the middle. You know what I mean? Oh, y'all know what the wet spot is. You done screwed so hard and sweated it, and sweated it, and sweated it. And you got that wet spot. And now you got to decide who gonna sleep in that bed, boy. You know what I'm saying? Get over, baby. Oh, it's cold over here. Stop. Leave me alone. You know, I don't even have no wet spot. You know, and I miss that. I mean, I really do. Matter of fact, you spend the night in my house and you wake up in a wet spot, I probably peed on your ass sometime during the night. That's all I'm saying. I had the pee-pee dream. You know the one, damn. You know, I'm serious. As an older man, we make love differently than young men. Not necessarily better, but different. All right? You know, old man, we ain't gonna be trying to break your back. We ain't gonna have, you know, all kind of wild ass positions and all that. We don't wanna have to explain what happened to the ambulance drivers if they have to come over there. You know what I'm saying? I'm serious. At my age, if I get a cramp, I need professional help. Don't be rubbing under your grandmama's salve on my leg. Damn. Call them white folk, please. You know, I'm saying, you know, you ain't never got to worry about no old man standing up behind you, having you bent over the waist, talking about, ooh, say my name, baby. Please, standing up and screwing? Oh, no. I already got blood pressure problem, you know. Now there you go, you know what I'm saying? It's either or. If me and you having sex, I guarantee you, one of us gonna be laying down. You do what you got to do. I'm just talking about me. I don't give a damn. And women always complain that black men don't go downtown. He won't go downtown. Well, y'all must ain't dating no older brother. Old to live downtown. You hear me? I got apartment, a parking space, and everything. I ain't playing. I'm talking about me. I'm just saying. I will lick your coochie for absolutely no good reason. You hear me? Ain't got to be no special occasion or nothing. Just. I lick the hair off your thighs. I'm just talking about me. Get yourself an older man, now things will be different for you. Now, a lot of times when you get that older man, you lose your mind. You have to maintain realistic expectation. All right? In other words, you got to understand, it's some stuff that just ain't going to happen. I was out in St. Louis a little while ago, met this young girl. She wanted to go hang after the show. I was like, cool. We got back to the hotel. She slammed the door and leaned all up against it, all seductive and sexy like, ooh, Mr. Wendell, I want to make love to you all night long. Ooh, all night long. I was like, well, damn, baby, who else coming over? You know what I'm saying? I'm sorry, ain't that much Viagra in the world. The only way you're going to make love all night long at an old man's house is if you bring another nigga with you. That's my time. I'm out of here. Peace and love. Holla!
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15: This girl that I was seeing, this is why we had to break it off, because I don't like a girl that exaggerates. I can't listen to your stories when you exaggerate. And here's why. Because when you tell me a story, I really listen. I listen. And I don't just listen, I listen. I don't just hear you, I hear you. So when you start telling me the story, what happens to me is my brain is so fantastical that... I have such a fantastical brain that when you start to exaggerate, I don't follow the story, I follow the exaggeration. And it gets me frustrated because she would be like, oh my God, Dane, there was a fire down the street from my house. There was like 1,000 firefighters out there. No, there was not. That's way too many firefighters. They'd all be out there bumping into each other. What the fuck are we doing out here, guys? There's like 1,000 of us. Who called 1,000 of us? Is anyone on the hoses? I believe there's 1,000 of us, if I were to guesstimate. I got home from work today. I took like a 100-hour nap. No, you did not. You'd be very sick if you're taking 100-hour naps. That's a coma. Say you took a coma after work, and I can follow the story. I took a coma. 100 hours? Was it about 100 hours? That's a great coma. That's a good coma. Bachelor. I'm a bachelor now. I'm a bachelor guy, you know? Thank you so much for applauding my loneliness. You know when you're a bachelor, when it gets to this point, when you've got one light bulb left and you just keep taking it out and bringing it into the room that you needed it. That's how sad and lonely you are. You won't even buy bulbs.
16: Snakes, zombies, sharks, heights, speaking in public, the list of fears is endless. But while you're clutching your blanket in the dark, wondering if that sound in the hall was actually a footstep, the real danger is in your hand when you're behind the wheel. And while you might think a great white shark is scary, what's really terrifying and even deadly is distracted driving. Eyes forward, don't drive distracted. Brought to you by NHTSA and the Ad Council.
17: I ain't got but a few minutes. I want to let y'all know I'm from the projects in Chicago, goddammit, where brothers just fuck up the whole English language. Y'all got any brothers here that just fuck it up? See, brothers can't say them STR words, right? They got to make them all SK. You know, you be like, how's your drink? It's kind of strong. Where you stay? 39th Street. You all right? Yeah, I'm great. I trip on them brothers be trying to say shit and can't get it out and just end up saying, fuck it. You ever see him? Man, I had the hope. Now, she was going, fuck that. And look, a nigga's favorite act. Black adjective, the only black adjective that motherfuckers use a lot. Boom. What the fuck is boom? white shirt, black tie, boom. These the same motherfuckers that just get high, had nicknames like Stay High. You know, these type of motherfuckers, the drug commercials remind these motherfuckers that they want to get high. You be sitting there with Stay High, he be damn near sleep, scratching. Commercial come on and say, this is drugs. And this is your brain on drugs. Any questions? Stay High be talking about some shit. That's just what I need, too. A fire-ass joint and an egg sandwich. Shit. I trip. There's a lot of pretty ladies in the house, man. I love pretty ladies, Jack. But fellas, you ever trip out when you meet a woman? You be in the club, and everything about it is beautiful until you get up on it. It's just one thing you just can't fucking take. You know, she had that beautiful face and big old titties like elbow. I got to have elbows. I wouldn't want that bra to pop up and you see them red hot water bottles hit that mother. Dush bags. She got them pretty titties, man, and nice waistline and cuffed ass on her, thighs, calves, toes. Toes look like knuckles. Toes look like corn chips and shit, right? And that don't be the fucked up part. The fucked up part, she have on sandals in the summer. And this be the sandal. And this be her toes. She be picking up. She, excuse me, sir, you dropped your transfer. I didn't. But see, ladies, y'all got a way of getting back at our ass, right? Because when it comes to sex, a woman can come and keep going and won't let your ass know. You be there 2 hours to my man, this bitch ain't gonna never come. She done snuck a cum, Holmes. I done called him a woman to sneak a cum on your ass in a minute. When me tell myself, oh baby, your pussy fuck me, baby, I can't. You come, baby? No. He just snuck one on your ass, Jack. And see, men can't do that shit, because when a brother comes, it's like... Am I lying, fellas? It's like a bolt of lightning go through your ass when you fucking... When a nigga come, it's like lightning, ain't it? Nigga be talking about, this my pussy. Jerk it. Jerk it. What's my name? Say it. Say it. That lightning hit his...

0: it tight like two fists. Nigga asked me so tight Moses couldn't part it. Then brother be laying in the bed after he done bust that good nut, breathing hard in the motherfucker, can't even say nothing to his woman. Be talking about. And she look over at him and go, did you come? Hell yeah. Oh, well, I didn't. That's fucked up.
1: 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Honestly, it just helps me focus.
2: That's probably what the driver who killed a 4-year-old told himself. And now he's in prison. You see, no matter what you tell yourself, if you feel different, you drive different. So, if you're high, just don't drive. 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
3: But besides that, I really appreciate people that have the guts to look different than everybody else. I think that's cool. Like, I was coming back from this gig in Texas, and this dude walks through the airport with a mohawk, right? And the mohawk is cool when you're like 18, 19. Kind of weird when you're pushing 50, like this guy was, all right? And it was Texas, so this is what he had. Mohawk back.